0: year, we put a tarp from our truck, you know, banged it into the ground, slept under that. People across the street felt sorry for us. We joined their camp. And so for the next 6 years, it was amazing.
1: Yeah, and you made friends there by going to their camp. Why'd you stop going?
0: Very much so.
1: Yeah, why'd you
0: It just became prohibitively expensive. The first time I went, it was maybe 39,000 people, and I think it's now over 50,000. And we bought tickets just like you and me remember.
1: Yeah.
0: You went to a ticket outlet or a you know, a little head shop or something, and you paid your money. I think the first time I paid $75.
1: Wow.
0: And, yeah, it was fantastic. And, yes, it's a lot of drugs and nudity, but people go for other reasons. There's math camp and space camp and science camp, and then there's the dead Barbie doll disco camp, and it's amazing.
1: Well, I'm into that dead Barbie doll disco thing. That's pretty cool. I mean, just hearing about that, I was like, wow, but $800, no way.
2: Yeah, there's one thing here that they say that you have to have, and I don't think you would this.
1: Me?
2: Yeah.
1: What is it?
2: Radical self-expression.
1: No, no. Thank you, Michelle. No. Thank you. I don't like self-expression, as you know. That's something. Like, B.B. Shea's always like, I want to tell you my deepest feelings. I'm like, please don't.
2: Please don't.
1: Do not do that.
2: I'm service level Bob. That'd be your Burning Man.
1: Service level Bob?
2: Yeah.
1: That's what I am. Did you hear this guy? Oh, speaking of this, we're talking about sunscreen and how, you know, you're sleeping out in the desert, there's a guy in England. He's petitioning now for the government to get rid of all sales tax on sunscreen. I think it's a good idea. Make more people use it and get rid of the tax. It's like it should be more treated like something that's a necessity for people. He's very fair-skinned and got a bad sunburn. And he said, I think there should be no tax at all on sunscreen.
3: I think the person who is doing this got skin cancer. I think it might be a woman. I don't know. But in her 20s or 30s.
1: Correct. And so she wants it now. She wants no tax on sunscreen. And maybe she's right. You know, maybe that's the right thing to do.
2: Yeah.
1: You know?
2: Although I read an article the other day from a actual reputable news source. And it says, and I can't believe I'm about to say this, that people like B.B. Shea are popping up more and more where they're pushing back on sunscreen.
1: Oh, a lot of people.
3: That's the thing is that even if you do make it cheaper, you could hand it out and people wouldn't use it. People all they want to be is tan and they don't care.
1: No, but I'm saying people think that it causes cancer.
2: Yeah, they're more in his camp that they think it's causing cancer, not preventing it.
1: A pickle pal of mine thinks it causes cancer and thinks sunglasses cause retinal issues as well.
2: Wow.
1: And he's like, no sunglasses, no sunscreen. Even when we play outside. And I'm like, does anybody have any, you know, I'll say, you want to borrow some sunscreen? Absolutely not. He thinks it causes cancer. He does. Anonymous, you're talking about Burning Man now. Go ahead.
4: Yeah. Love the show.
1: Thanks.
4: I went back in the late 90s, and it's probably a lot different now than it was. But for the most part, you don't want to be walking around naked because it's super hot. The sun's going to burn you. Mm-hmm. And it's so dry there that you pretty much start losing. You got to drink a lot of water while you're there.
1: I'm sure. Yeah, if you're naked, well, you have to sunscreen everything.
2: Yeah.
3: Yeah? I don't think I'll be going.
1: Did you have a great experience, Anonymous?
4: It was a lot of fun. You know, back then, there were no one had phone cameras. Mm. So there was just mostly about meeting people and hanging out. Occasionally, the cops would drop by, but they didn't bother anyone. They just wanted to see how crazy and unusual everyone was there, because there's a lot of very free-minded people there, or at least there was.
1: Well, I don't think there's ever any like problem. You never hear of like people hurting each other or anything bad happening there. Everybody's like-minded, I guess. Thank you, Anonymous. Really appreciate it. There's a this is more on the economy and retail. You know, we were talking about charging for parking a minute ago, where malls are trying to charge for parking now, perhaps, especially during the Christmas season. A Subway customer is going viral because he's upset that when he went into Subway to get his usual meal, when they toasted the bread, he noticed on the receipt that there was a fee for the toasting of the bread.
2: Ooh.
1: And he wanted a toasted sandwich. And he said, I'm not going to stand for this.
5: Never in the history of me going to Subway have they ever charged a toast. Toast is free. You're trying to contaminate my sandwich by putting it in there. That's crazy, bro. You can't toast lettuce. You know when you put it in there, you put the cheese and the bacon on first. Then you toast it. Then you take it out. You know that already. But then you just told me that they charge for toasting. That's crazy. Can you give me my refund? I don't want to eat here. I don't feel safe.
1: He does not feel safe eating at a Subway where they were charged for toasting. And the guy messed it up because he put the lettuce and the tomato Oreos and then toasted it. So he's like, not only did you toast it and charge me for it, you did it wrong.
3: Well, he took it a step too far at the very end. Mm-hmm. And other than that, I think more people would be on his side.
1: What did he do at the end?
3: Saying he doesn't feel safe.
1: Yeah.
3: I mean, I think most people would also be upset about the toasting the lettuce thing.
1: Well, that and the charging for it.
2: Let me tell you, that's going to get Subway's attention because I think that's a rogue franchisee.
1: I do too.
2: Look, I'm going to throw 60 cents on the bill if they toast it. Yeah, wait till actual Subway finds out.
1: Come on, charging for toasting. I think this guy's right. I mean, come on. Nobody's doing that.
3: Yeah. But what about that made you feel unsafe?
1: Yeah, really. Nothing. Well, now you've got lettuce that's I'm unsafe. I can't eat this.
3: They're trying to kill him.
1: It's hot lettuce. One more quick call on sunscreen. Popcorn. Many people are pushing back now, saying that big sunscreen, that's what causes the cancer. What are your thoughts?
6: Man, I agree 100% with you. Man, this is popcorn from your hometown of Asheboro, North Carolina. I ain't putting a chemical on my skin. A chemical. Now, think about it, man. Just think about it. What you put a chemical on your skin to avoid the sunlight, which is natural, which is from God. You know, it don't even make sense.
1: But if I'm at the pool, if I'm at the beach, and I don't put it on, I'm going to have a terrible burn.
6: Well, if you put it on, you're going to have a terrible burn.
1: Well, I have found that it does save me from being burned.
3: My grandmother never, ever touched sunscreen, and she died with skin cancer. Well, so you can say that it doesn't cause it. If it prevents it, we don't really know yet because it's a fairly new invention.
1: Well, I feel like it does prevent it. I'm on the opposite side. I know we're from the same hometown, Popcorn, but I have to be on the opposite side of this. My wife has gotten me into sunscreen, and I have to say I think it saved me a lot of bad burns.
2: Yeah.
3: It'll save you skin damage, too. I mean, whether you think it causes cancer or not, it will save you from damaged skin.
1: When I go to the dermatologist, they tell me, oh, you've got a lot of damage from when I was young. I never wore it when I was young. You know, I was just out. We'd play all day, like baseball, with our shirts off. I mean, this was 1946. We're playing out there. I can't agree with it, Popcorn.
2: I'd love to get you and Popcorn together, too, as the hometown meetup.
1: Hey, we're the same old town. Hey,
2: yeah, these two, believe it or not, are from the same hometown.
1: That's right. Let's play.
7: Climb!

0: We have not had a winner this week. Had one all time. Yesterday, a player got to step 6 on the stairway to 7. Can you best him and get to step 7 and perhaps win the game? Find out next. Two guys named Chris Show.
1: Two guys named Chris.
2: It's shocking. I can't believe it. And it makes me want to move to a different country.
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16: 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On Rock 92, we don't just play rock. 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
0: Stairway to 7. It's the game where you have to answer 7 music or rock and roll trivia questions in a row. Each gets harder and harder. We have a theme song.

0: I like to throw a country flair in there every once in a while. Very nice. And we have John on the line to play it. One player got to number 6 yesterday, level 6. Only one player has ever won getting through all 7 questions. That was Hippie Chris, and he joined us on Friday for this program. Maybe John will be the next in here. Hello, John. How you doing?
1: I'm doing great, guys. Hope you are.
0: Really good, and great to hear from you. We have 60 seconds on the clock. The clock only runs while you're thinking and answering, not during the asking of the question. Question number 1 of 7, and this is the easiest. Use an American state to complete the title of this Eagles song. Hotel blank.
1: California.
0: California is correct. Welcome to the Hotel
2: California. We expected you to get that one.
0: I did.
3: Okay.
0: Now they get harder. 6 more to go. Step number 2 on the stairway to 7, John. And 58 seconds left on the clock. Number 1 hit or not? Shout by Tears for Fears in 1984.
1: Yes.
0: Yes, Shout is a number 1 hit.
2: Love this song.
0: I do too. You know, they never say the things that they could do without.
3: No.
0: It's ambiguous.
3: It's a lot of them, though.
0: Yes. Well, yeah, I guess I didn't have time to list it. Shout, shout, let it all out. I loved it, too. Now, what else? But the other one, it's Everybody Wants to Rule the World. I like that one better.
3: My favorite is Head Over Heels.
0: That's also great. They're all great songs. That's really their 3 big hits, though, isn't it?
3: That album, Songs from the Big Chair,
0: That's
3: great. They had one minor hit in the 90s.
0: That's great stuff. Okay, 55 seconds left for John. We're up to step number 3 on the stairway to 7. As of this past Friday, what one-word song that starts with the letter J was the number 1 streaming song on Spotify's streaming service?
1: Come
0: on now, think. Think.
1: Yeah.
0: Think. One word song, J.
1: I don't know. It's not coming to me.
0: No, you can get it. Think about what's been happening.
1: Jolene.
0: Jolene is correct.
4: Jolene.
0: I like him. I gave him a little hint.
4: I'm begging.
3: A lot.
5: It was a little subtle.
3: Yeah.
0: A little subtle. Think about it. Come
3: on. You can tell you're off Diet Coke.
0: Think of what's been happening.
5: There's no way you would have let that slide. You would have added more time.
0: Of course. You got to get Jolene. That one played Jolene. For God's sake, John, think what's going on.
3: Think of what's going on.
0: Okay. That's 3. We have step number 4 now. 4 to go, but only 27 seconds left, John. Let's see if you can make the complete sweep of all 7. Bruce Springsteen's Born in the USA spent 1 entire calendar year on the Billboard album chart. What year?
1: 84.
0: He's incorrect. Sorry, we'll start with that and we'll have that one again tomorrow. Good try, though, John. Good try. We'll re-rack it. Are you surprised Jolene went to number 1 and not 95 is number 2? By the way,
3: I'd like to. Oh, maybe it's coming. I don't want to ruin anything. Yeah, I wonder what beat 9 to 5. If it was like a classic.
0: What do you mean?
3: What song was number 1?
0: Jolene. And 9 to 5 is number 2.
3: I'm saying, but what was ahead of 9 to 5 when it was number 2?
0: I'm talking about this week on on the streaming chart. It's Jolene, then 9 to 5, and then like Islands in the Stream. Dies. So I would have thought that 9 to 5 would have been number 1, and Jolene would have been.
3: I've
0: number
3: heard
0: two.
3: That more for sure.
0: I have too. I think 9 to 5 is Dolly's anthem. I think that's the one more people know. Mike is on the line to play. Hello, Mike. How you doing?
6: Good morning, everyone. Love the show.
0: Good morning. Thank you very much for listening. We appreciate it. Which Billy Joel song title does actress Lindsay Lohan have tattooed on her ribcage? Is it I Go to Extremes or We Didn't Start the Fire?
6: I Go to Extremes.
0: I Go to Extremes is correct. It's one of Biggie's faves.
3: I do love this song.
0: 1989.
3: She does go to... Well, she did go to Extremes. She's calmed down now.
0: Yeah, she is. Sure, she put it on there when she was in her wilder days.
3: Without a doubt.
0: Yep. You remind me a little of her, the red hair.
4: I've heard that before.
0: Yeah, sure.
4: Yeah.
0: Absolutely. Don't go crazy on us.
4: Well, I mean, I still have time.
0: We are so glad you cleaned up.
3: Yeah.
0: It's a good thing. Okay. You're on step number two now, Mike. You have 57 seconds left. True or false, Rod Stewart's solo hit song, Maggie May, didn't hit number one until a year after he officially left his band, Faces.
6: False
0: is correct. Wake up, Maggie. And we asked that question yesterday. In fact, Rod didn't officially leave Faces for four more years. Late September. This song was the number one in 1971. He left Faces 4 years later in 75. 53 seconds on the clock. Step number three on the stairway to seven. Which band's debut album came first? Pearl Jam or Stone Temple Pilots?
6: Pearl Jam.
0: Pearl Jam by 1 year. Yes. And quite a bit of Pearl Jam on here lately. Pearl Jam 1991, Stone Temple Pilots 1992. You're up to step number four on the stairway to seven. Can you get four more right and be a winner? 50 seconds still left on the clock. What day of the week is mentioned in the Simon and Garfunkel song, Mrs. Robinson?
6: Ooh. Wednesday.
0: Wednesday is incorrect. Fourth time we've asked the question. There's your homework for you. Get the name of the day of the week. That is in this. I'm sorry, I'm off Diet Coke. I'm being critical.
3: That's right.
0: Go do your homework now.
3: Your performance will be judged harshly.
0: 100% right. Tina's on the line to play. Hello, Tina. How are you?
7: I'm all right. How are you?
0: Doing real well. Thanks very much for listening and playing the game. Step number one, you have 60 seconds. Survivor has a hit song. Is it called High on You or Low on You?
7: High.
0: High on You is correct. Great schlock rock.
3: It is, too.
0: This is one of the reasons I got into radio.
5: This is fantastic.
0: Isn't it? Thank you. Okay, you have six questions left. You're at step number two on the stairway to seven, and you have 57 seconds. Which band created the theme song for That 70s Show, then made a full version of the song called Hanging Out? Is it Styx or Cheap Trick?
7: Cheap Trick.
0: Cheap Trick is correct. Here's the theme song. Did you watch That 70s Show, BBJ?
8: That was one that was always on. I never watched it in order, but I feel like I've seen enough of it.
0: Oh, really?
8: Yeah, and I know this theme song.
3: That's a great description of some shows, because I totally agree. I never actively watched it, but I know the characters, and I know what it's about.
0: Ashton Kutcher breaks it. Mila Kunis?
3: Yeah.
0: Many people on that show.
3: Hope for Grace, yeah.
0: Did you like it? Funny?
8: Yeah, it was good.
0: Yeah.
3: One guy's in jail now, right?
0: Yeah,
3: Danny Masterson. Yeah,
0: absolutely. Big time. Okay, and I heard Ashton Kutcher was not that nice a guy on that show either.
5: That's right. Don't say that.
0: I don't want to
5: hear that.
0: Well, I've said too much. All right, let's go back to Tina. Great abs. Tina. Sorry. I mean, it's a fact.
3: Yeah.
0: You know.
3: Well, he didn't have cheesecake.
0: You think he's eating cheesecake at the meeting every Tuesday?
5: No.
0: Not. Ashton Kutcher is not. Okay, you have five questions to go. Step number three on the stairway to seven. We've asked it before. How many members were originally in the Allman Brothers Band? Two, three, or six?
7: Three
0: is incorrect. No, you've got to go do your homework. You have to go and do your homework because we've asked that.
3: This is getting too much.
0: That's the fourth time we've asked the question. We go back to Matt, who's ready to play, and go back to 60 seconds on the clock. Hello, Matt. How you doing?
9: Hey, good morning, Chris. Hope you are doing good.
0: Doing really well, thanks. Thanks for listening and playing the game. Here we go. Seven in a row right, and you're a winner. Step number one, the Beach Boys topped the charts in 1988 with a song about an island called Kokomo in the Florida Keys. Is there a real island called Kokomo in the Florida Keys?
9: No
0: is correct. This is one of the reasons I got into radio.
3: Right, that song right here.
0: Love it.
3: Magic.
0: I was told when Brian Wilson passed away, keep your filthy mouth off Brian Wilson's name. And do not say that the Beach Boys, that he had anything to do with Kokomo. Arguably their best song.
5: Yeah, I want to give him credit for it, you know?
0: Arguably their best song.
3: I don't know about that.
0: We know that. Matt, there's 57 seconds left on the clock for you. Here's question number two. True or false? Before their first appearance on The Ed Sullivan Show, the Beatles got a telegram from Elvis congratulating them on all their success. True or false?
7: He said true.
0: Oh, okay. You're saying true. Love, love, and you're right. I wasn't sure if he grunted or said true.
5: I thought he said true, but then he said it again, so.
3: I think he grunted, but it sounded like true.
0: Well, he got it. 51 seconds left. Step number three on the Stairway to Seven. Love me do. Here's step number three. What Eagles song starts, somebody's going to hurt someone before the night is through?
9: Heartache tonight
0: is correct. Somebody's gonna hurt someone before the night is through. 41 seconds left on the clock. Somebody's gonna come undone. There's nothing we can do. And we're up to step number four on the Stairway to Seven. We've asked it before. 41 seconds left. Applehead was an affectionate nickname used for what world famous and now deceased musician by close friends, family, and some children?
9: Can you repeat the question?
0: Applehead was an affectionate nickname used for what world famous and now deceased musician by close friends, family, and some children?
9: I have no idea, honestly.
0: Do you want to guess?
9: No clue.
0: All right. Okay. Well, there is no guess then. Okay, that question. Now, we've asked that. It's the fourth time we've asked it. I don't want to say do your homework again, but if you want to look that up, you certainly can. It's a nickname, Applehead, for a world-famous musician. We have time for one more player. It's Ray. Hello, Ray. How are you?
10: Hey, good morning. How's everybody doing today?
0: Doing really well, thank you. Stairway to Seven, step number one on it. Which of these was a hit for Warrant? Apple pie or cherry pie?
10: Cherry pie.
0: Cherry pie is correct. Cherry pie. That'll come back for Thanksgiving.
8: Yeah,
0: that's happening.
5: Are we going to have like a food-themed game?
0: Yes.
5: I love that.
0: Yes. Food theme. We'll have a scary theme game for Halloween.
8: Ooh.
0: It's happening, yeah. Trying to put it together. 58 seconds on the clock. True or false? Before Huey Lewis won a lawsuit saying that the Ghostbusters theme song was too close to his song, I Want a New Drug, Lewis himself was asked to write and record a Ghostbusters theme song himself.
10: True.
0: That is true. He wound up suing and winning, I believe. That was a close song.
3: Yeah, oh no, because he said, he's like, I didn't want to write it, I didn't write it, then y'all ripped me off.
0: That's right, that's exactly right. Step number three on the Stairway to Seven. What Tom Petty song did Petty himself play for Al Gore at Gore's home shortly after Gore had conceded the 2000 presidential election? Did he play Free Fallin', American Girl, or I Won't Back Down?
10: I Won't Back Down.
0: I Won't Back Down is correct. And Gore did back down. He was never heard from again. Fair enough.
3: Yeah. Hey, let's bring Tom in. Tom, let's motivate him here, buddy.
0: You won't back down.
3: No, I'm going to keep playing.
0: I'm going away. I'm going to bed. Yeah. All right, step number four on the Stairway to Seven. You have to get four more right to be an ultimate winner. What British guitarist was Eddie Van Halen talking about when he said, quote, even though I don't sound like him, he is basically the only guitarist who ever influenced me?
10: Was it Jimi Hendrix?
0: It is not Jimi Hendrix. And that's the game. No one getting past step four today. Yesterday, we had somebody get up to step six. Today, only step four. And that's it. Play again tomorrow. Another chance here. Two Guys Named Chris show.
11: Two Guys Named Chris.
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16: You're listening to the Two Guys Named Chris show. You could be doing worse things. On second thought, no, you couldn't. This is Rock 92.
0: Interesting debate we're having. Biggie says, now that ICE has robot dogs, I don't know if you've seen this, but ICE has robot dogs. Biggie likes his chances better against a robot dog than an actual dog, but I disagree. I feel like those robot dogs are going to be faster and stronger than the regular dogs that they have.
3: You can't ever beat the real thing.
0: No, I disagree. I mean, we just saw those Chinese robots running faster than
3: the humanoids. Yeah, yes. Okay, so I've done some research on this now. So ICE will be using the robot dogs, but it's not going to be to, like, catch people.
0: What are they using?
3: They're going to be using them to, like, if there's a home that's they need to check out before they all storm in, they're going to send the robot dog in.
0: I see. Then he'll...
3: Kind of like a bomb robot used to be.
0: Interesting. Yeah. Okay. But I still think there'll be a day where a robot dog can chase you down twice as fast as a German Shepherd and never give up.
3: Look, I'm with you on the speed part, but I think you have a better chance of, like, kicking a robot dog over on its side, and it can't get back up for a minute. I mean, a real dog is, bam, down and up.
0: Hard to beat the speed of the real dog getting back up. But I'll bet once the robot dog catches you, he's so powerful, he'll rip your leg clean off, and he'll just rip you. And there's nothing.
5: They'll probably make them where they can stick you with the tasers before you can get your hands on them.
0: Yeah, yeah. Like a taser with them. Yeah.
3: I'm sure the taser will come shooting out ahead. But
0: plus, there could be a pack of them. There could be like eight of them chasing you. You know, when I saw it, I was like, "Well, this would do great for relations between the community and the and ICE."
3: Yeah. We'll send the robot dogs in.
0: Okay, great. This is wonderful.
5: Yeah. And maybe they'll argue it as a no more animal cruelty, right. Like make PETA happy.
0: I'm sure no one is.
8: I think they're using robot dogs to avoid using real dogs so people don't start hating dogs.
0: Actual. You think it's like a PR move?
8: I think it's a PR move from Big Dog to say, Big Dog, we'll give you the police. Yeah. We're not giving you ICE, though.
0: Yeah. You know, yesterday, this is AI related. We were talking about people using, one couple was profiled in a New York newspaper about how their sex life had changed so much for the better because they were using AI and, like, as a companion, as a liaison.
3: Concierge is what they call it.
0: For like sex toys and that kind of thing. And I just read today that if you do have an AI-powered sex doll, you need to treat it nicely because it will turn on you. If you're not careful, you have to say nice things to it, you know?
3: No.
0: That's not the deal.
3: No.
0: You're not supposed to have to do that.
3: Sex doll, you're not getting a personality.
5: Why don't you just get the real thing if it's going to yell at you and nag you?
0: If it's going to nag you and make you, you know, my mother's coming over, then you know, you might as well just get
3: here. Come in and you're like, what's wrong? And she's like, nothing.
5: I'm fine.
0: Does this look make me look fat? No. Oh, you're lying. You hesitated.
5: Why did you send me a thumbs up emoji yesterday?
0: I find when I am talking to ChatGPT, I try to be nice to it. Like sometimes I have it list things, and I'll say, make sure this is single space, and it'll list it double space. And I'll say, I really like this, but I wanted it single spaced if you can.
3: Well, yeah, because eventually it's going to lock you in your own home.
0: Yeah, right. That's right.
3: Yeah, this is kind of, you hate to say this, but this is kind of like the workplace shooter we're dealing with now. Like the guy you always think is going to shoot up the place. When you see him, you're like, hey, Tommy. Hey, buddy, great to see you. Just want to tell you, I've always appreciated everything you've done here at the company.
0: You're right.
3: AI, we're very much like, because, I mean, it's a computer.
0: It better think of you fondly. Yeah.
3: So what you should say is like, look, crackhead, I said double space.
0: I know.
3: Don't make me turn you off. But instead, you're like, hey, just a quick observation. I said double space. I want to let you know how hard you're working.
0: It's true.
3: Yeah, because eventually we're going to be, it's going to control our whole life.
0: I'm nicer to ChatGPT than I am to you. Yeah. BBJ, for sure.
3: It can do more damage.
0: Yeah, it can. It can do a lot too. Mm-hmm. It can lock me in my own home.
3: Yeah.
0: What a great point. I didn't think about that.
3: Think about it. It's going to control everything.
0: Yeah. You know, we were talking about the sexual topic came up yesterday, and somebody emailed me a P1 and said, here's a great factoid you can drop on your colleagues. He wanted to remain anonymous, but he said, I spent some time in Japan, and there's a Japanese word, kinjatemu, which is literally translated as the few moments after a man sexually climaxes when his mind is no longer impaired by sex. It's the only time a man is not thinking about getting sex is in the couple of seconds after sex. So it's the perfect time to talk to him. If you're the woman, you can go ahead and talk to him, and he'll answer you with complete honesty. Because at that moment, it's the only time.
3: You don't want to do that.
0: He's not trying to get into bed.
3: You don't want to do that.
0: To talk to a man and get complete honesty.
5: So is that really what you guys do all day?
3: Yeah. Yes.
0: Yeah. Like,
3: yes. Sort of.
0: Yeah. On the even if you're not focused on it, I think in the back of your mind, you're thinking like, sex. It's just it's a constant thing for me.
3: There's no part of me that wouldn't want to see every woman's boobs alive.
0: Right.
5: And there's only 5 minutes of satisfaction.
0: After that, you're chasing it again.
3: Yeah.
17: And five's a lot.
0: Yeah, 5 minutes is a lot.
8: How much longer till the next time?
0: Right. So you're laying there.
3: But you don't want to know, you don't want the clear thoughts.
5: Well, I mean, I'll just say that my fiancé is usually, I feel like he's mean to me.
0: After sex.
5: After.
0: He's got what he wanted.
5: And he insists he's not. Right. He's like, I'm not being mean. And I'm like, okay, so that's just him being real.
0: Yeah, right.
5: That's so you guys are just putting on a facade all day, every day.
0: 99.9%. Yep. That's right. Yes.
5: Yep. That's a sad little life.
3: Oh, yeah. It's terrible. Yeah. If we didn't, though, the world would end. There'd be no birth.
0: So you can ask your fiance during kinjamatu. Is that right?
3: Yeah.
0: Kinjatemu. Anything you want in that first 3 or 4 minutes after sex, and he'll just be honest with you.
5: What
0: and
5: should I ask?
3: You're not going to like it, no matter what you're telling you. What are you thinking about? I just want you to shut up.
0: Go away.
3: Imagine sitting here in peace for 5 minutes.
0: Can you leave, please?
3: Yeah. Can you please leave my bedroom?
0: It's probably why guys always sneak out right after, you know, when they're over for a one-night stand or whatever. They leave.
3: Yeah.
0: It's, I got an early meeting in the morning. Yeah, right. You got, you know.
5: Mm-hmm. Wow.
0: So they actually have a term for it. It's the only time a man's mind is not impaired by sex. That's from the country of Japan, at least according to our P1 listener. I never heard of that before, clearly.
5: Pathetic. It's just pathetic.
0: Well, let's face it. We are pathetic.
3: Exactly.
0: As a species, we're pathetic. As a race. As a gender. Coming up, Mel Gibson makes what some are calling the dumbest joke of all time at the expense of the hearing impaired. I'm going to get it for you.
3: They didn't hear it.
0: Yeah, I know. Well, no, they did. They did not. That's next. Two Guys Named Chris Show.
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0: We're just having a fantastic in-depth conversation about sex. We were talking earlier about sex and AI and all this stuff. And BB Shea says, imagine how many careers, like political careers, that sex has ruined. Like Gary Hart ran for president in 1988. He was caught fooling around his wife. That was it. You know, it was over. Mm-hmm. Although I think now you can come back from it more than you used to. Like Bill Clinton came back.
8: Like Bill Clinton should have been kicked out of office, allegedly.
0: Well, I don't know.
8: Allegedly, but you know.
0: Well, did he lie? You know, that was the whole thing. Mm-hmm. Did he lie under oath? You know, there's no... You can't kick him out of office for having an affair while he was in office. Of course, his wife could have divorced him. Mm. But he was in his second term. And I think he's done okay. Mike Vrabel.
8: Yeah.
0: You know, he's doing okay. You know, it's not like he's been drummed out of the league. She lost her job.
3: Mm. Yeah.
0: You know, the woman.
3: A lot of times, the woman pays the price way more than
0: the
3: man.
0: I agree. The women that... Monica Lewinsky. Her name will be a cocktail napkin joke forever.
8: The head coach from Michigan.
0: Oh, that guy.
2: Shamar Moore.
0: It lost his job. Mm-hmm. Boy, he went crazy. Mm-hmm. All it's sex. Mm-hmm. The men have to have
3: sex.
0: We
3: will put it on the line for sex.
2: Always.
0: Men are driven by sex. When I just told my wife this yesterday. We were watching Three's Company. Okay, a lot of people do.
5: Wow. Some call what's that
8: the,
5: porn.
8: Yeah. Yeah. Okay. What's the key to a happy marriage?
0: Okay, right.
8: Three's Company.
0: Three's Company.
3: On second thought, you don't deserve that 100-inch TV.
0: Terrific little show here.
5: I've seen it.
0: All right. If you don't know, and the show's only 51 years old.
3: Yeah.
0: But it's about a guy who moves in with two women in the late 70s. The women are both very, very attractive. The guy, you know, played by John Ritter, moves in. Now, when I first watched this show, I was 8. And I was watching it. And the whole thing was like, well, no guy could ever live with two women and not want to have sex with them all the time. And at age 8, I was like, this is ridiculous. Of course he could. Why not? Then you get to be 14, you're like, oh, I see why. Yeah, of course.
3: Yeah. Or if you are living with two women, you're secretly praying.
0: All the time.
3: All the time.
0: Of course. You want to, eventually, you think, I mean, if a guy moves in with two women like that, that are really that attractive, in real life, probably one night, they get a little drunk, they start fooling around, they haven't had it in a while, and they have sex.
3: Yeah.
0: You know?
3: But, well, that's why a lot of people believe, you know, men and women can never truly be friends.
0: That's when Harry met Sally. Yeah. Men and women.
3: Like, you can't, unless you've, a lot of times you become friends after you've slept together. But if you've never slept together, it's hard to just be.
0: Yeah. That's his thing. Billy Crystal's thing is, guys are always thinking about how to get you in bed, period. And she's like, that's ridiculous. He's like, no, we're all. And then Meg Ryan says, well, what about if the woman's own ugly? Well, I'm still wanting to take her shot there, too. It doesn't matter. We still pretty much want it there, too. The celebrity news, I mentioned it. Mel Gibson is apologizing. Here's the joke he told. There is no telling it, really. He was being introduced in front of a stage full of people. He was on stage. There's an audience. He's promoting his sequel to The Passion of the Christ, which he directed, and now there's a sequel to it.
17: Part 2. The Resurrection.
0: Yeah. Is it called The Resurrection of the Christ? It's something like that.
17: I bet it is.
0: It's something.
8: Yeah, The Resurrection of the Christ.
0: So he's promoting it, and the person introducing him is on the stage, and to that person's left is a sign language interpreter who is signing for the crowd and the people watching on television. And Mel Gibson comes out right behind her, and she's making sign language. You know, she's doing sign language. And he starts doing fake sign language and then, like, gives a little point to the crowd and then smiles and walks on over. Immediately, how dare you insult my language like this? How dare you? Mel, what are you doing? And he has apologized and said, oh, man, I was just... Sometimes you're put on the spot and you just kind of go with it. You know, that's basically what he said.
3: Yeah, I mean, we all want to do it. I mean, if we're being honest,
0: I mean, you can't
3: when you
0: it.
3: See sign language, you
0: of
3: want
0: of course
3: to do it,
0: of
3: but
0: course.
3: You can't do it.
0: No, you can't. He said it was a spontaneous, thoughtless piece of idiocy, no malicious intent, and I apologize to anybody who was offended by it. Well, the backlash was swift and immediate. You're making fun of my language. What are you doing? People who could hear and could not hear were both incensed by it, as you can imagine.
5: Okay, so they don't get to participate in other forms of this same thing. Like, we make fun of people's accents.
0: Yeah. You know, it's interesting. I was thinking about that. It's like, what's that the equivalent to? If I think if, let's say, a really Southern person had introduced him and was like, y'all, here's Mel Gibson, and he took the mic and said, thanks, y'all, it would have been totally funny.
3: Of course.
0: If a Mexican person with a thick Hispanic accent had introduced him and he came out and had, you can't do it.
5: Yeah.
0: You can't do it.
3: It depends on the person.
0: Yep.
3: It always depends on the tone.
5: Yep. And it's also, I mean, we're talking about a disability here. I understand
0: that.
5: Correct.
0: That's right. Yeah.
5: But, I mean.
3: Well, and I do really believe a lot of times in this, it's the setting, the tone, knowing the person who's doing it. He's got a history that
0: doesn't
3: help him.
0: He does. True.
3: So that hurts him, too.
0: Remember the sugar tits comment?
3: Who could forget it? He's said, I believe, more than a few things about the Jewish community.
0: He has.
3: Yeah.
0: So I think, again. He's really been blackballed in.
3: He's directed some movies. Yeah, and he's active. I mean, he's kind of back.
0: There was a time, man, he was the biggest superstar in Hollywood. Mel Gibson.
3: Big time.
0: Yeah. Lethal Weapon was enormous.
3: Yeah.
8: Braveheart.
0: Oh, I love Braveheart. You like Braveheart?
8: I love Braveheart.
0: Great movie.
8: I've looked up The Resurrection of the Christ. It's part one, actually. I looked for a synopsis, and it said the plot has been kept under wraps, so it may be a surprise of what happens.
0: All right.
5: <Uh-oh>. Maybe you, is there like a book you could read, maybe, to figure out what it's about? It's
8: twist ending.
0: You're getting into Gibson territory. This is Gibson territory now. You see what you're doing? You're
3: I don't know if I'd leave the ending up to Mel.
0: You know, one time, Dave Aiken, who was sitting right there in your chair, he had seen Lincoln, the movie Lincoln with Daniel Day-Lewis. You see it?
8: Oh, yeah.
0: Okay. So I had not seen it yet. I've seen it now. I loved it. And Dave said, "You're really going to like Lincoln." And I said, "Oh, great." And he goes, "Big twist at the end." Of Lincoln?
3: Yeah.
5: Was he right?
0: Yes.
3: Yeah.
0: Surprisingly.
3: You missed, Booth.
0: Right. I was not that upset, but I'm not deaf, you know, and I don't know. I'm not.
3: Well, again, it's the. Yeah.
0: And you just.
3: Just can't.
0: One time, I was back when I was actually doing charity work. This is me.
5: A long time ago.
0: I was in my 20s. I was in my 20s, and I was doing charity work. I was hosting a charity event, like one of these auctions for, it was all for charity. And the woman who invited me, she was on the microphone, and she had been struck with laryngitis. So she's introducing me, and she gets on the microphone and says, "I'm so sorry, you guys, I can't, you know." But and then she just keeps it short and says, "Here's Chris Kelly." So I take the mic, and I say, "Thank you so much for having me." And it just killed. I mean, it just killed.
3: Yeah, see?
0: And she wasn't mad.
3: No, but that's laryngitis.
0: A little different.
3: That's temporary.
0: That's right. This is a little bit different. So Mel's apologized and says, "I still hope you'll come out and see my Resurrection of the Christ, despite B.B. Shea's horrible jokes." Yeah.
3: Although, I do feel like Jesus, if asked, would be like, "I might have picked someone different to tell my story."
0: Did you see that first one? You see The Passion? It's a great movie.
3: It is.
0: It's great. And it's done in that language that's dead. It's a dead language. Mm-hmm. And, you know, Jim Caviezel, he played Christ, and he had to learn that language. He had to learn what it was, a dead language.
3: Yeah.
0: And he had to – it was incredible, really. I don't know if he's going to play Jesus again. He probably will. I'm not sure. I don't know the answer to
8: Didn't
0: that.
8: Didn't he die, like, twice on that set? Didn't he get struck by lightning?
0: He did. Yes.
3: I would have taken that as a major sign.
0: Well, yes. If you're doing The Passion of the Christ, he did. Yes, you're right. He's in a good movie, too. Jim Caviezel, not very well known. What's it called? Frequency. You ever seen that?
3: Oh, Frequency's a
0: great movie.
3: Yeah, that's a good movie.
0: His dad, played by...
3: The Good Quaid.
0: Dennis.
8: That's up for debate.
0: The Good Quaid. The Good Quaid is his father back in like the 60s, dies in a fire. He's a firefighter. And before he dies, like Jim Caviezel, now all grown up, communicates with him through the radio, through like a ham radio, and tells him go an opposite direction in the fire. Fantastic.
3: Yeah. Wow.
0: But when he saves his life, everything else changes. Like, it's a really interesting movie. It's called Frequency, if you want to see it. By the way, they're saying now, and this is from Variety Online, this ranks up there with some of the worst mistakes ever made by celebrities, the worst boneheaded moves by celebrities, including Justin Timberlake's reaction to being pulled over 2 years ago when he said, "This is going to ruin my tour." And the guy said, "What tour?" And he's like, "Just my world tour. Who are you?
3: I'll tell you, it's amazing what happens, too, because at the time, I thought, okay,

0: Justin Timberlake.
1: And you know, too, it did ruin the tour.
0: Did it?
1: I mean, everybody, when he was on tour, there were a lot of empty seats.
0: Really?
1: And he was not doing a lot of singing, and people were just tearing him to shreds.
0: Yeah, it didn't
1: He had
0: go
1: to
0: well.
1: Go away for a while.
0: Well, and he recently popped up, which I think he's trying to pander to Gen Z, as he popped up at some young rapper show, and it was like, everyone's like, oh, it's Justin Timberlake, but I saw a few videos. It took a minute.
2: Oh, really?
0: Yeah.
2: For them to figure out who he
0: was? Yeah, because I don't think Gen Z...
2: Yeah, they don't know who he
0: is. Yeah, I mean, to me, you've got him, but the Backstreet Boys have done the best of embracing, like, still being the Backstreet Boys. Yeah, we're 50, but we're still... You know, they're at the Sphere.
2: Yeah.
0: They know their audience, where I think Justin Timberlake is, like, still trying to...
2: Must be hard to age out of that, you know? Like, when, if you're such a superstar when you're 22 and you're Justin Timberlake, now that you're 45... It must be hard to realize that young people don't care about
3: him. Yeah, but he
2: you.
3: Had a great solo run.
2: Yeah, he did.
3: You know, forever.
2: He did.
3: I mean, into his 40s.
2: Exactly. But. So it's like, I mean, really longer than most.
3: Yeah, for sure.
2: Yeah, but he's still probably trying to just latch onto it.
0: Yeah, it did not, like, he was performing, and you could hear people, they're like, who's that? Justin Timberlake. Like, he's just
1: I've heard that there. Name yeah. before, yeah.
2: You know, the other ones they put on here, these are, like, embarrassing moments for celebrities. Mel Gibson now doing the sign language behind the interpreter, and... I didn't know about this. In 2012, Zac Efron was on the red carpet for the premiere of The Lorax, which is a children's movie, and he accidentally dropped a condom out of his pocket. And he's like, oh, man. And they pointed it out. They're like, hey, man, you got a condom down here on the red carpet.
0: I think that's when he was drinking a lot.
2: He's like, so? Yeah, probably so.
0: Yeah, I think he was probably like, I'm doing The Lorax and I'm getting the hell out of here,
2: I
0: guys.
2: Bet so.
3: Nobody's surprised Efron's getting laid either.
2: Yeah, no kidding.
3: I'm more surprised he was having safe sex.
2: Yeah, me too.
3: Yeah.
2: Right.
1: I don't know. I think him dropping it at a premiere of a children's movie is a little different.
2: Surprising. Yeah. Because it was a children's movie.
3: Like we said, it's always on our mind.
2: Yeah, yeah, I guess so. Exactly.
1: Oh, no.
2: Exactly. Great abs. Great. On Efron?
1: Yeah.
2: Great.
1: He skipped a lunch or two.
2: Him, yeah. Oh, yeah.
1: No chicken parm.
2: You think he ate cheesecake and chicken parm? I don't think so, BBJ. Don't you dare have any of that blueberry cheesecake. I'm going to be watching you like a hawk.
0: I know.
2: And I'm going to hold up a big, nobody's going to know why I'm doing it, but in the meeting today, I'm going to hold up a poster of Zac Efron shirtless to you the entire meeting. We'll be in there 30 minutes. I'm just going to hold it up.
0: Sorry, he's off Diet Coke. And does that make him weirdly a little gay?
2: I'm off Diet Coke. I'm going to speak my mind in there today, boy. I'm going to go full throttle in there today. I'm talking about it. I'm going to say, I'll post what I want and do what I want, and I don't care.
0: I don't recommend that.
2: That's where I'm going. 12 years ago, Jennifer Lopez decided to visit her childhood home and assume the people in the home now would recognize her and go, oh, my God, it's J-Lo. They didn't know who she was.
0: I do remember that.
2: Very embarrassing. Yeah, that was one of the varieties that this is one of the most embarrassing
0: things. Happened to a few celebrities. I've seen these, like, you know, they'll go home. Yeah. Well, this is the house I grew up in or the apartment. They'll knock and whoever's there is like, what are you doing here with a camera?
2: But don't you think when you buy the house, you're told, hey, by the way, J-Lo used to live here. You don't think that's passed down?
0: It depends. I mean,
2: so then if she shows up on your porch, maybe you go, oh, my God, it's J-Lo.
0: But it could be so long past, and there's so many people that moved
2: in and out. Because it was her childhood home.
0: Exactly, yeah.
2: And she was in her 50s or 40s when this happened. Do you, I think a lot of people, of course, you love the celebrities you love. But then, a lot of them, of course, you don't know. So if they walk up onto your porch, you're like, I don't know who you are, you know?
0: Especially the younger celebrities for me.
2: Yeah.
0: If some 20-year-old famous, you know, celebrity came up now and they're like, used to live in this apartment, I'd be like, all right.
2: Yeah. How about another one they listed of embarrassing things that celebrities have done? Now, this one we all saw. Ashley Simpson doing that hoedown dance after she was caught lip-syncing on Saturday Night Live.
0: That was crazy. If you ever want to feel what they call secondhand embarrassment.
2: Yeah.
0: That will give it to you majorly.
2: I don't like it when I can feel. Sometimes I'll listen, as you know, to like sports talk radio or other radio shows. And when somebody calls and they're embarrassing themselves, I don't like that feeling.
0: No. And that to me.
2: I want them protected from that.
0: Yeah.
2: I change the station.
0: I don't blame you. It feels weird. And watching that go down is truly to me, because you can still find it on YouTube
2: and
0: anywhere, it makes you feel uneasy.
1: I've seen deep dives on that. Yeah. And you know what makes it even worse is it seems like her band or whoever's performing there with her, they hate her.
2: They went on without her or they messed it up.
1: Well, I mean, I guess they weren't even playing. I guess her vocals were playing.
2: Yeah.
1: But they were like smiling at each other. Like they were happy that it happened. They must not have liked her.
0: Yeah.
2: And her dance that she chose to do. I mean, I guess it's... so unexpected. How do you handle that situation? Because what she

0: did was she was lip syncing and it failed. And so everything was messed up, and she just starts dancing this weird little awkward dance.
1: By the way,
0: dance.
1: You know, the song was a hit at the time.
0: Yeah.
1: She was really starting to come up.
0: Yeah.
1: And that just killed
2: and
1: it
2: she
1: all.
2: Had just done an interview, or she at some point had done an interview saying that lip syncing is trashy.
0: That's right.
2: And that, so it was just, right. If it had been anybody else, they might have been like, well, you know, anybody could get caught doing that. But she had said how trashy it was.
0: You know, one that everybody thought was a real embarrassment, but I never did, was when Tom Cruise went to Oprah and jumped up on the couch. That didn't bother me.
3: Yeah, that was just weird. Yeah. I mean, not embarrassing. Yeah.
0: It was like, he was over the top with it, but I was almost like, yeah, but he's really in love.
1: Yeah.
0: You know?
1: Oh, but that's when they put the chip in him.
2: Still have personality.
1: Think about it. That was the last time he did something like that. No. And then now you got Robot Cruise.
0: Oh, that's right. My God, we already played Father's Day Cruise earlier today.
1: Oh, but I'm just saying, I think in the time since then, they chipped him, the Scientologist, and they, because they can't have that.
0: No. But he was jumping up and down on the couch, and this is what Biggie's talking about. We already played this once today. But when they ask him this Father's Day, how are you celebrating?
4: I'm also going to ask, Father's Day is just around the corner. What would an ideal Father's Day look like for you?
5: Hey, you know, just having fun, man. Making movies, big adventure, having a great time.
4: I love that. Tom, thank you so much for your time. I appreciate
1: that's it, because the chip short-circuited. That's right. Him,
6: hey, yeah. I mean,
7: what can I say?
1: Hey, yeah, I mean. Asking about fatherhood.
0: That's right.
1: You not good father.
0: What's your most embarrassing moment, BBJ? This is, they're saying this is Mel Gibson should be his most, but he's had worse. Mel Gibson's done way worse.
3: My personal embarrassing moment?
0: Yes.
3: I don't know.
0: You know, when I fell at Appalachian, that was, I think I've told you, it was icy at Appalachian, and I was in college, and it was raining, and, you know, a little mixed ice, and you had to go down some stairs to go through a tunnel, and it was all bottlenecked. And so I decided to go beside the stairs on the hill, on the grassy hill, and I slipped and fell and was just laying on my back. And there were 200 students around me, and every one of them were like, pointing.
2: Oh, no.
0: I mean, it was a tie, and I was just laying there, and I just stared at God and said, I'm supposed to be in Chapel Hill. Why did you do this to me? You know, why did you smite me?
1: Mine happened on this air about a decade ago.
0: On our air when you fell asleep.
1: Nope, that was fine.
2: That was just a human reaction.
0: No big deal. Yeah.
1: It's the infamous when I said facade.
0: Oh, yeah, facade?
1: Because I've never understood where that came from in my brain.
0: Instead of facade,
1: I said facade.
0: Correct.
1: And I still to this day don't know why or how I read it that way, and it's still in my mind.
0: Because we said facade to you many times after that. Anytime facade came up, we said facade.
1: I don't know what, I was reading something, and I don't know why I kept saying facade.
0: Yeah, that's right.
1: Instead of facade.
0: I forgot you had done that. I thought you were going to say when we did the, it was a Christmas time, and I was saying, you could have 12 shrimp.
1: Toter.
8: 12 shrimp toter or 12 shrimp cocktails.
0: That's Biggie.
1: That's just sometimes your fat tongue gets in.
8: 12 shrimp toter or 12 shrimp cocktails.
0: By the way, listen to what he's asking. I said you can have 12 shrimp and be healthy. He goes, 12 shrimp toter or 12 shrimp cocktails?
8: 12 shrimp toter or 12 shrimp cocktails. Oh,
0: 12 shrimp cocktails would be like 72 shrimp.
2: Goodness.
1: I was really
2: You sounded so different back then.
0: Yeah. Didn't they? I know. Man, that's been when you're young.
8: 12 shrimp toter or 12 shrimp cocktails.
0: Well, and of course there's Bargain Bin. I'm not even going to.
1: Well, Bargain Bin might be yours.
0: Bargain Bin is I mean, there have been many for me. In fact, Amanda, who we met at the baseball game a couple of weeks ago, a P1 listener said her favorite thing ever was when we were counting down my most embarrassing moments for my 50th birthday. We had 50.
1: That's right.
0: All 50. Number one was Bargain Bin, which was
9: 10 items. It's the Bargain Bin.
0: It was a...
1: Look how he acts still.
0: He failed
1: still
0: attempt, his head, yeah. Failed attempt at humor.
9: 10 items. It's the Bargain Bin.
1: And that's so ingrained now that I still get like pictures, emails from when somebody's gone by some store in like a small town in Kansas called the Bargain Bin. And they'll be like, hey, I found Kelly's favorite store.
0: And you think you get it. I'm in the Costco, and they'll be like, hey, pick something out of the Bargain Bin. It's really, really upsetting. Did you think of one, BBJ?
3: I found, yes.
0: Your most embarrassing moment.
3: I was drunk dancing at a wedding, and I accidentally tripped the flower girl.
2: Ooh. Oh, no.
3: God. I was at, it was our Ricky from sales. It was his wedding reception.
1: You tricked my God.
2: Flower girl?
3: Yes. I was dancing. I was holding a gallon of milk for some reason.
1: And he doesn't like me?
0: Or you.
3: Yeah.
0: That's true.
3: Girl came running by. I made a leg kick and she just fell flat on her face.
1: Oh, my no.
3: Worst God. Feeling ever.
0: That's really awful, BB. I can't believe. No wonder it took you so long to climb the corporate ladder. Yeah. No wonder they pay you what they pay you.
9: Sorry.
1: That's a picture flower. Drunk BB.
0: Jeez.
9: Sorry.
0: Have you ever done anything embarrassing, Red Rachel? I can't imagine it.
2: I have. It usually involves alcohol.
0: I figure you're so dainty and pure. There's no way you've done anything embarrassing.
2: I remember, I considered never drinking again after this. I was at a bar and I ended up getting very emotional because that's what liquor does to me.
0: Yeah.
2: And I was crying all over the bar. I was practically laying on the bar. And I mean, I signed the check and I way over tipped. And the bartender asked whoever I was with, said, you probably shouldn't let her sign this.
0: Mm-hmm.
2: And it was just, I thought about it the next day and I was like, I can't go back to that. I used to go to that bar all the time and I have never returned.
0: That is when you do something like that's embarrassing.
1: Yeah. It is. But you left him with a story at least.
0: Yeah.
2: Oh, yeah. I'm sure they talk about me.
0: Well, you're going there today and they'll be like, oh, there she is. She's back.
2: Yeah.
1: My God, we still play your video.
0: Yeah. Jesus, somebody's marrying her. Look at her finger. God, what's going on here? She trapped one. Let's play the Big Money Celebrity Match game here. 866-470-2G and see if you want to play. 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
0: As we welcome you back to the Two Guys Named Chris show for the Big Money Celebrity Match Game. My favorites that we play. BB Shay and Biggie and Red Rachel will try to match you. 3 is a perfect score here. By the way, one of these has a member of this program in the question.
1: I really blew it yesterday. I need to make up for it.
0: Oh, yeah, what did you say?
1: I was doing great for the whole game until the end.
0: Yeah. Well, sometimes they don't come to you, you know?
2: Gobbling?
1: Yeah, I should have said gobbling, but I said blinking.
0: Yeah, that guy could have tied the game and sent it to overtime. And it was like, this turkey's undercooked, it's still blanking. You said blinking instead of gobbling.
1: Yeah. I think I had matched like every other player,
0: too.
1: Yeah,
0: you did. Mm-hmm. You did very well. A lot of matches yesterday. Trying to get that as well here today. Josh is going to try it. So Zach, Susan, and Chris. Josh, you'll get to go first and have A, B, C, or D. How are you, Josh?
7: Good. How are you?
0: Doing real well. Good to talk to you. Which would you like, A, B, C, or D?
7: I'll take C.
0: C it is. Okay, listen closely. What happens is I'll read you a match game puzzle and leave one word out of it. Leave it blank. BB Shea Biggie and Red Rachel will try to fill in the blank, and then you try to match them. Whoever does it best here is a winner. Three is a perfect score. And we start with the member of this program. Here it is. BB Shea said, last night I had a terrible dream. I dreamed that Biggie was my blank. Think about that, and everybody write down your answer. BB Shea said, last night I had a terrible dream, a nightmare. I dreamed that Biggie was my blank. Just telling them. I'm trying to be, BB Shea said that his girlfriend made homemade Pop-Tarts. How are they?
3: I haven't tried one yet, but they look amazing.
0: You won't try one. You won't try one.
3: All right.
0: Abs are made in the kitchen. I can get any abs from
1: homemade Pop-Tarts. You're stronger than that.
0: You are stronger than that. Because I can get abs from homemade Pop-Tarts. Taylor Swift does that, by the way. She made homemade Pop-Tarts for the Chiefs. Look at Travis Kelce. He's paid him so much weight. Slow as he can be. No. You want to be like Travis Kelce? I don't think so.
3: I'd love to be like Travis
0: Kelce. I don't think so. No. So, what kind of homemade Pop-Tart did she make?
3: They were like glazed with raspberry filling.
0: Oh, ooh,
3: made
0: yes.
3: from like sourdough discard. It would look so good.
0: Put them in the garbage disposal. Throw them in the trash. You don't want that. You're stronger than that. That's why I'm off Diet Coke, because Diet Coke makes me crave sugar. My daughter, Catherine's leftover birthday cake is in the fridge right now. I don't touch it because I'm... But if I was still on Diet Coke, I'd be eating it all the time.
2: I think you're right. I do think you're right about that. Yeah. I still think you should be on Diet Coke, but I do get that point.
0: I know, because I'm snapping at everyone. I'm in a terrible mood. But I do think that's the
1: case. Shelf life on a birthday cake like that?
0: Week?
1: Think.
0: In the fridge. I got it at Costco. A week.
1: People still eating on it or...
0: Yeah, my daughter still has a slice every once in a while. My wife had a slice yesterday. Her birthday was last Thursday. I'll give it one more day, maybe, for that cake. And then it all goes away, you know. Let's go to Josh, who's on the line. BB Shea said, last night I had a terrible dream, a nightmare. I dreamed that Biggie was my blank. What do you say, Josh?
7: Biggie is my father.
0: Biggie is my father. BB Shea, I am your father.
3: Yeah, I said dietitian.
0: Dietitian, that's fine. Yeah, that's good. Okay. Biggie.
1: I thought I just went with boss.
0: Boss. Red Rachel.
2: I said husband.
0: Husband. I didn't know you two were doing that. All right, Josh, sorry.
1: See how the future goes for both of us.
0: No matches.
3: You never know.
0: Maybe a marriage of convenience.
1: So save us money.
0: Save some money.
2: Yeah. Tax,
0: save
2: a little tax break.
0: Your taxes. I mean, it all comes into play. All right, no matches, but we've had four-way ties at zero before. Yeah, I was thinking like fitness instructor or dietitian. Zach is on the line to play. Zach, you're going to have A, B, or D. Which would you like?
17: Give me B.
0: B it is. Okay, listen closely. Again, everybody writes down the answer to this. And whoever gets, if you can get three, that's a perfect score. Here we go. Wayne said, my brother and I are identical twins. Well, almost identical. He has a blank and I don't. Think about that. Everybody write down your answer. I've always sort of wished I was an identical twin. Although, boy, that'd be something.
2: Two of you?
0: Have two of us coming at you.
1: Yeah, but the other, you'd be awesome.
2: Yeah, the personalities are identical.
1: Everything that you are not.
0: Wouldn't that be
1: He'd
0: something?
1: Be like, I saw the world.
0: Yeah. Really nice, charitable.
1: He's had different jobs throughout his whole
0: career,
1: life.
0: Built his career, done all these nice things for people. Yeah. The complete opposite.
1: Never settled down, though.
0: Right.
1: Just every woman in different, every different
0: every
1: town.
0: Every different town would have baked some homemade Pop-Tarts and given them to BB Shea.
1: Yeah, because he wants BB Shea to be happy.
0: Be happy, not to have abs. So. BB Shea said, oh, I'm working on my figure.
1: Why?
0: You look great. You look
1: love
0: great.
1: Love yourself how you are.
0: You look great the way you are. Exactly. No body shaming here. Wayne said, my brother and I are identical twins. Well, almost identical. He has a blank, and I don't. I love that little, like, secret language that twins have, especially identical twins. You know, they seem to, anyway. A lot of them say that. kind of a cool thing.
1: I always wanted my nieces are twins. I always wanted them to have a secret language. They don't.
0: Not yet, anyway.
1: No, I mean, they're eight now, so they're past secret language part. They're when we went separate lives mode.
0: Are they identical enough that one can go to the class for the other and pass?
1: No, they look totally different.
0: Oh, they do, even though they're identical twins.
1: No, I'm sorry, they're not identical.
0: Oh, they're not identical twins. I thought they looked similar. I've seen pictures.
1: I mean, they look like sisters, but they don't look enough alike that I think only when my sister, you know, they wear the same outfit or something.
0: A friend of mine told me that he has an identical twin, and they both played tennis in high school. And one day, the friend, the guy I know, wanted to go out with some girl. So he sent his brother to play.
1: Like
0: he
1: that.
0: Did, nice. And he won. And he won, and nobody knew.
1: Yeah.
0: And he won.
1: When they were born, I was looking forward because I always wanted to hear the twin language, though.
0: Mm. Oh, yeah.
1: I was like, oh, yeah, they're going to speak. And they never did.
0: They didn't do it. I guess most don't, or some don't anyway. Zach, is everybody in? Big, are you in? I'm sitting here talking about twins. Wayne said, my brother and I are identical twins. Well, almost identical. He has a blank, and I don't. Zach, what do you say?
18: I'm going to say a scar.
0: Scar, and I don't. Something like that is what we're looking for. BB Shea.
3: I said penis.
1: Well, I mean, nowadays.
3: Hey, man, it's a new time.
1: You can identify how you choose.
0: I didn't think anybody would say that. I had no idea you would make it that repulsive. Biggie.
1: It's a tattoo.
0: Tattoo. Oh. And I don't. That's similar to scar, but not quite. Red Rachel.
2: Instead of thick skull.
0: A thick skull. Oh. And I don't. Sorry, Zach. No matter. Well, we have a two-way tie at zero. We could have a four-way tie.
9: What's the difference between you and your brother? Or junk?
19: I've got a penis.
9: He doesn't.
19: He doesn't. Don't believe me? I'll pants him. I'll show you.
0: All right.
1: Okay.
0: Who discovered this?
19: BB Shea.
1: This is weird.
0: Susan, how are you?
20: I'm great.
0: Good. Would you like A or D?
20: I'll take D.
0: D it is. Okay, just one gives you the lead, and three is a perfect score. If you get zero, you'll be thrown into the tie with everybody else. Here we go. The travel agent said, I can book you on El Cheapo Airlines to Europe for only $50 round trip, but you have to bring your own blank. Think about that and write down your answer. The travel agent said, I can book you on El Cheapo Airlines to Europe for only $50 round trip, but you have to bring your own blank. One gives you the lead. Three is a perfect score. It's the airline that went out of business. It was so cheap.
1: Spirit.
0: Yeah. I hate they went out of business.
1: I miss Spirit.
0: I miss it, too. Good for the jokes.
1: Yes.
0: And, I mean, you know, they get you there. You know, I flew it once
1: That's
0: or twice.
1: That's all you need.
0: Yeah, I flew it once or
1: that
0: twice.
1: That was their slogan.
0: We'll get you there.
19: We'll get you there.
1: Eventually.
0: You might get there. Yeah.
1: What day do you want to be there? We can't guarantee that.
2: Yeah, you got to schedule it a couple of days early. Yeah.
0: What's the discount airline now? Is there one?
3: Frontier, maybe?
1: I think Frontier's still going.
0: Yeah. They were going to merge at one point. Remember, yeah. Frontier Spirit, which would have been cool. The travel agent said, I can book you on El Cheapo Airlines to Europe for only $50 round trip. But you have to bring your own blank. You should go to Europe for your honeymoon.
2: What's in Europe that
0: pricey.
2: I need to see?
0: Pricey. Yeah. Too pricey for you?
2: Yeah.
0: I don't know. Stay in the United States.
2: Yeah. I'd rather take a train or a car.
0: I know.
2: I don't like
0: Me
2: being
0: too.
2: Up
0: I
2: in the air.
0: I don't like flying.
2: I don't like being on the water.
0: Although we have two friends. Jean and Kathy are both in Ireland, and they're loving it. I'm seeing pictures now.
3: I want to go there so bad.
0: Ireland looks beautiful.
3: Yes.
0: Doesn't it?
3: Yes.
0: If I ever do travel back to Europe, that's going to be on my agenda. I want to go to Ireland. It's green.
1: Warned.
0: They'll be so friendly to me. I'll be like, get out of my face. Yeah, that's how the Irish are, apparently. Very friendly. The travel agent said, I can book you on El Cheapo Airlines to Europe for only $50 round trip, but you have to bring your own blank. Susan, what do you say?
20: Pilot.
0: That's the answer right there. Pilot. BB Shea.
3: I said bring your own seat.
0: Seat. Biggie.
1: Seat.
0: Seat. Red Rachel.
2: I said parachute.
0: Parachute. Mm. Wow. I really thought pilot was going to get there. Zero, and that means we have one player left, and if you don't get one, Chris, we'll have a four-way tie at zero. There's one match game puzzle left. Hello, Chris, how you doing?
21: Oh, great, thanks, hope you are.
0: Great to hear from you. Here's your last match game puzzle. There's a definite possible answer to this that maybe you know and maybe you don't. Cleopatra said, I played poker with Mark Antony last night. I played so badly, I nearly lost my blank. Think about that, and everybody write down your answer. Cleopatra said, I played poker with Mark Antony last night. I played so badly, I nearly lost my blank. If you know your history, if you know your Cleopatra, you're going to get this. BB Shade does not. You know it, Red Rachel?
2: I don't think so.
0: Let's see if they get it. Cleopatra said, I played poker with Mark Antony last night. I played so badly, I nearly lost my blank. One gives you the win, Chris. Only one. But if you don't get one, we have a four-way tie at zero. And we will play it out. Is everybody in?
4: Yeah.
0: Okay. Cleopatra said, I played poker with Mark Antony last night. I played so badly, I nearly lost my blank. Chris, what do you say?
21: My pyramids.
0: Pyramids. I nearly lost my pyramids. BB Shay.
3: Pyramid.
0: Get out of town. My you gosh. Did not just do that. Biggie.
4: Ed?
0: No. No. No. Red Rachel.
2: Virginity.
0: No. Asp. I nearly lost my asp. And the old match. See, everybody knew Cleopatra, but everybody said asp because it sounds like ass. Look at BB Shay.
3: Wow.
0: What a wrongful victory. Wow.
2: He had the best answer of their word today.
0: Yeah. Penis and pyramid.
4: He led us down the wrong way, but saved us in the end.
0: But you saved it. You got it done at the end. That's it. Wow. Chris wins by default. We'll play again tomorrow. Same time. You be a winner. Two Guys Named Chris show. Major discovery. What was found 41 years ago today, but it had been lost for probably 50 years before that, maybe longer, 60 years before that. Huh? A poser. Next, Two Guys Named Chris show.
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0: You know, today is National Chess Day because 54 years ago today, Bobby Fischer won the International Chess Crown by beating Boris Spassky in their final match. That Bobby beat him again in 1992, so he's beaten him twice. But Bobby Fischer, like, went away. There's that movie, Searching for Bobby Fischer. He just disappeared forever for a long, long time. So today is National Chess Day. My favorite chess story from that kid a few years ago who was accused of cheating. And so he said, I'll play naked if you want me to. Because they said he had an anal probe up his butt and that someone would buzz him every time he was making the wrong move.
4: Somebody said that was the most chess thing you could accuse someone of, too.
0: Yeah.
4: Because apparently the world of chess is that just dirty.
0: Yeah. Oh, yeah. Yeah, apparently so. And he said, because they said, you've got anal beads up your rectum. and a coach is off screen watching you, and when you start to make the wrong move, he buzzes you.
4: Yeah.
0: And he's, I'll play naked. And he's, that don't matter. Shoved up your rectum.
2: Mm-hmm. You could have just said, yeah, I did have anal beads on my rectum, but it was just for pleasure.
0: Yeah, yeah, I could have said that. Nobody's telling me what to do, you know, exactly. That was 54 years ago today.
4: We learned, though, there are pleasuring devices that someone can control from far away.
0: Oh, yeah, we just learned that with Savannah from Annabelle's recently. She's coming back in tomorrow, by the way.
4: I wondered why you seemed a little more perked up.
2: You're excited.
4: Earlier, I was accusing you of drinking a Diet Coke. Now we know.
2: You got a special present last time she was in here.
0: I did. I like that, but I can't.
2: I don't want to know.
0: I should not say more than that. BB Shea was stealing things from her last time, too. She left some.
4: Yeah, both of you guys were on the. It was free.
0: Yeah, well.
2: Yeah, notice that box of toys eventually disappeared.
0: Yeah, that did. They start to walk out of here after a while. Hey, you know, whatever. We're all grown ups. We're all adults here. Right? 45 years ago today, you'll like this, Biggie. Daryl Hall and John Oates released their Private Eyes album.
4: Love this song.
0: Yes. I think this is the best song on the album. The other is I Can't Go For That, No Can Do. Which I like, but not as much as this.
4: You know, Hall & Oates has been popping up with Grand Theft Auto coming out.
0: Oh, really?
4: Because in an old game that I loved called Grand Theft Auto Vice City, this is 20 years ago. Mm-hmm. It's the one I took time off of work. Oh, I know. I was delivering pizza, so it wasn't like my job was, life-threatening.
0: I thought you were going to say you took off from here. I was like, no. What?
2: He would have never allowed that.
4: No, I never would have done that. No. But there's a song that keeps popping up called Out of Touch again.
0: Oh, yeah.
4: Out of Touch is one of my favorites.
0: Yeah.
4: People were saying, because it was in Grand Theft Auto Vice City, and it's all the time popping up now because people are like, oh, remember how great this was driving around, listening to Out of Touch?
0: Yeah.
4: Grand Theft Auto. I was like, oh. Yeah. I was like, brings me back to a wonderful time in my life. I was 20.
0: You know.
4: Just doing nothing.
0: You know, I know you're staying alive until November so that you can play Grand Theft Auto 6.
4: Yeah.
0: We've heard you say that many times. And when was Grand Theft Auto 5 out? Like 14 years
3: 2013.
0: ago?
3: 2013.
0: Yeah. Okay. How much better do you think Grand Theft Auto 6 is going to be?
4: Oh. The side-by-side shots are unbelievable.
0: Really?
3: Light years.
0: Really?
4: Yes.
0: You think it's made that? Because 5 was incredible, right?
3: Oh, yeah.
4: Yeah.
0: But this is that much better.
3: The technology has advanced so much.
0: I thought of that the other day. It's like, how much? I didn't know. I mean, I'm interested to hear you guys say that. Like, between 2013 and 2026, it's gotten that much better.
4: Yeah, I'll tell you, I was a little disappointed because rumors are that it's going to take 80 hours to complete the story part of it.
0: Yeah.
4: And I feel like it should be a lot longer.
0: Longer than 80, 80 hours.
4: Yeah, I feel like it should be a lot longer than that as much time as it's taken.
0: But how much of that will you do at a time, like 2 hours at a time?
4: Yeah, I'd say probably 2 to 4 hours.
0: Well, with your lifestyle, you could sit for the whole 80.
4: Oh.
0: If you wanted to.
4: Yeah.
0: I mean, that's only, what, 3 days, 3.5 days?
4: Yeah.
0: You could do that.
4: I wish it was coming out on a Friday. It's not.
0: It's not? Mm-mm. That's surprising, isn't it?
4: Yeah.
0: I mean, people miss work the next day.
4: Well, they expect. I believe they've already, you know, built in. They're saying it's one of the most requested days off of the year now.
0: What's the exact date it's coming out? Do you know?
4: BB, help me here.
3: Golly, I can't. November something, 12th, 6th, something like that.
0: And so that's the day that everybody's taking up. The next day.
4: The next day, because it'll drop at midnight.
0: And everybody wants off the next day. 42 years ago today, Tina Turner released. What's love got to do? Got to do with it. It went to number one on the pop chart.
4: Love this song.
0: May she rest.
4: I know.
0: She was great. She was a great, too, very impressive. Now, here's the thing. Biggie, can you figure it out? Okay. 41 years ago today, this was found. It had been lost for 73 years before that.
4: Wow. Okay.
0: So it was lost?
4: The Mona Lisa.
0: That's a good guess. It is not the Mona Lisa.
4: No.
0: But it was... So 73 years ago, in 1985, it was found. 73 years after it was lost, it was gone. I think lost and found may, if I use another word besides lost, you would definitely get it.
4: That's why I thought Mona Lisa.
0: Right. Because we heard the other day that was stolen and gone for, what, 2 years, and they found it again. Remember that? Yeah. So we don't even know if that's the real Mona Lisa. Surely they've done some checking
4: on it. It's not Dorothy's slipper. The dime doesn't work.
0: No, that was gone too, wasn't it? All these artifacts. I saw that something else was stolen this weekend. That, like, a famous queen had worn. It was in some museum. and it was worth like $4 million. It was a jeweled, you know, necklace, and somebody just ran off with it.
1: Jeez.
0: You know? They get to it and run off with it. No. I'll give you a better hint. Are you ready? You want one more guess?
1: Yeah, give me a hint.
0: Well, very large, and when it was lost, a lot of people died. How's that? How about that? And they made a big movie about it. Big movie.
1: The Titanic.
0: The Titanic was rediscovered. It was discovered at the bottom of the Atlantic on this date in 1985. Okay. And I don't, nobody knows the name of who discovered it.
3: So Dr. Robert Ballard?
0: God damn it.
2: Why do you know that? God,
1: because you know him. The things he knows and doesn't know.
3: Who didn't? Y'all didn't know that?
0: No.
3: Oh.
0: Dr. Robert Ballard discovered the Titanic on the floor of the ocean in 1985. I guess he'd been searching for it. He didn't just come along it and didn't go, oh, there it is.
3: He didn't
0: stumble across it, I guess. It had been missing. It had been lost at sea 73 years earlier and was found and, of course, gave way to the 1997 movie.
6: Jack, I want you to draw me like one of your French girls. Wearing this.
7: All right.
6: Wearing only this.
0: My favorite scene.
1: Yep.
0: My favorite scene from the movie, played by Arnold Schwarzenegger.
1: The casting was odd, but it worked.
0: Yeah. James Cameron didn't have anything to do with the discovery of it in 1985.
3: I don't think so, no. That was all Ballard.
1: Yeah. But he went back.
3: Yes.
1: I knew something. With the submarines and everything. Yeah.
0: Because he almost drowned. He almost died.
1: Yeah, he went in one of those tiny sub things. Yeah.
0: God. Scares me to death after what happened a few years ago with that.
1: Yeah.
0: Submersible, but that was not built for that. That was awful. It's fascinating, the Titanic. It really is. They'll never be able to bring the whole thing up. Well, there's no reason to, I guess.
1: No, and you know, at this point, it's funny to see when you see those renderings of like the Titanic against a modern day cruise ship.
0: Oh God, yeah.
2: Yeah.
1: And you, because in my mind, the Titanic was this giant.
0: Oh yeah.
1: Ship, but compared to modern day cruise ships, not at all.
0: But in 1912. You know, it was just the Fenway Park opened on the day it set sail. It was like the anniversary. Mm-hmm. Fenway Park is 114 years old.
1: Not a great movie, Ghostbusters 2, but a very funny scene is when the Titanic arrives at the port.
0: Oh, I forgot about that. That's right.
1: God, one of the funnier scenes.
0: Ghostbusters 2. I thought you were getting ready to say Titanic wasn't a great movie.
3: I thought he was going
0: to
3: say that.
0: Jeez, about to jump all over you.
1: I would never say that to you two.
0: I would hope. Titanic. Wow. You like the first half of Titanic or the second half better? Romance or
3: the whole thing.
0: I like the first half. I love the setup of it. I love it when they're doing the deed in the car down below.
1: Yeah.
0: Yeah, I mean, with sweaty hand and everything.
1: I'll give someone a t-shirt if they can make AI have Chris Kelly be Cal holding the child. But I want it, not a picture. I want the whole scene.
0: You want me?
1: I'm a father.
0: I have a child.
1: But I want it to be you.
0: I have a child. I hate Cal. And I hate the guy who, is it Ismay? He's a real character.
1: Oh, yeah.
0: What a jerk, man. All right. Sorry to end on that sour note. We're back again tomorrow. Two Guys Named Chris Show.
8: Two Guys Named Chris.
0: What?
8: Rock 92.
0: Welcome back to the Two Guys Named Chris Show. Bill is on the line to play Put Up or Shut Up Rock and Roll Trivia. Chance to beat Chris Dim and take all of his money. $50 on the line today. Hello, Bill. How are you?
9: Good morning, sir. I'm doing fine. Hope you are.
0: Doing real well, though.
10: Bill, good luck.
0: Here's how this game works. Chris Dim's leaving the room. That's the first thing that's got to happen. We'll put 2 minutes on the clock for you. We have 10 questions in front of me for about music and rock and roll trivia. Chris Dim can't hear me ask you these questions or your answers. When he comes back in, he gets the same 10 questions. Whoever gets more right is a winner and takes the cash, which today is $50, right out of his pocket. I will tell you that we are continuing with a series about movies and songs in movies, and we'll start the clock after I complete the first question. Bill, are you ready?
9: Yes, sir. I'm ready to go.
0: Good luck. Here we go. In a recent Reddit post, fans were asked, what movie will always be attached to this song? What did most people answer when the song was Up Where We Belong?
9: Pass.
0: What band's name could literally be a fertile green area where water is found in an otherwise dry region like a desert?
9: Oasis.
0: Yes. Geddy Lee and Alex Lifeson of Rush have been getting together playing some Rush songs recently. When asked how they sounded, did Lee say, A, honestly, not bad, or B, like a bad Rush cover band?
10: Hey.
0: No. Frank Sinatra was a big fan of this 1980s CBS TV show, so much so he contacted the star of the show and asked if he could be on one condition, that he'd be written into a scene in which he beats somebody up. And he was. What was the show?
10: Dallas.
0: No. What song is this? Just a man and his will to
10: survive. Eye of the Tiger.
0: Yes. We learned yesterday that Bob Dylan was referenced by Hootie and the Blowfish in their song, Only Want to Be With You. The last name of this lead singer is in Let Her Cry by Hootie and the Blowfish. Who is he?
10: Pass.
0: The October 25th, 1993 cover of Time magazine featured a shot of Eddie Vedder of Pearl Jam. What other rock star who died the following year was supposed to be on the cover with him, but for unknown reasons, did not join for the photo?
10: Kurt Cobain.
0: Correct. Top 10 hit or not, Circle of Life by Elton John.
10: No.
0: Correct. What song is this? Baby, you're all that I want when you're
10: lying here in my arms. Bryan Adams, have to come back.
0: Paul Simon and his wife Peggy Harper hosted a party in 1970. A French guest at the party mistakenly called Simon and his wife each by the wrong names. Years later, Simon worked the names into a hit song. What names did he call them?
10: Pass.
0: What's that song you were trying to think of just a moment ago? You have 2 seconds.
10: Bryan Adams, pass.
0: Out of time. Out of time. We got 4. Boys, right on the cusp of that one.
1: Yeah, right there, had it.
0: Right on the edge. I like that last question, by the way.
1: It's a good one.
0: Yeah. And I know Dave likes something.
11: A lot of things I like.
0: I know you like something. Mm-hmm. Got to play Titanic earlier. Might get to play something else again. I'm not going to say.
11: No, we didn't play enough, really. We probably should have played.
12: Yeah, really, I was disappointed in your Titanic play.
0: It's because he made me mad because he said I went and stuck my hand in frozen water.
11: Well, I did.
0: But you disrespected the cold water of Pigeon Forge. Well, that doesn't sit well. I'm sorry.
1: Nobody talks crap about Pigeon Forge water.
0: Not on my air.
1: Not here. Not on our air.
11: The ice doesn't stay. You know they have to go down to the Circle K every day. Get a bag.
0: You stick up into the elbow. You've got
11: your turn to go down and get the ice.
0: Your hand aches. Your hand is achy. It's
1: you
0: so
1: take
0: cold.
1: That hate back to Gatlinburg.
0: That's right.
1: You're more Gatlinburg than Pigeon Forge.
11: Big city.
0: We stayed over in Gatlinburg. That's fine. That's fine. But now Pigeon Forge, special place in my heart.
11: Sure it is. Lots of fudge.
0: We're talking about going back. Yeah, there's a lot of fudge. There's walnut fudge. We got walnut
1: you empty
0: fudge.
1: Nested or
11: you
1: got just
11: butter, butter fudge?
12: You went back empty nested, you're going to take the youngins.
11: They don't want to go.
0: They don't appreciate it. They don't appreciate it. We should go back empty nests. Okay, 4 is the number to beat here.
12: All right, Bill.
0: Now, he will get a body bag t-shirt and be body bagged from AmericanLeakDetection.com if Chris Dim scores a 9 or higher. Pretty tough score here. Biggie always predicts the number Chris Dim will get right. We call that his Marco's Pizza Fingers prediction, and he's rubbing those fingers together now.
1: I'm going to go high today.
0: Oh, really?
1: I'm going to go 9.
0: Are you really? Do you think that body bag is in play here?
1: Yeah.
0: I'm going to go a little under that.
1: Okay.
0: If I had to, I'll go a little under, yeah. Or I might agree with a 9.
11: I think there's a lot of gettable ones in there
0: do
11: for Chris Stem.
0: Really?
11: Yeah. I do.
0: Yeah, okay.
11: There's one in there I question.
0: Mm-hmm.
11: I'll go with Biggie's 9.
0: Woo. Yeah, boy, it could be perfect today. It's possible.
11: Boy, howdy.
0: All right, 2 minutes on the clock. Let's see what happens here. 4 is the number to beat. We begin. In a recent Reddit post, fans were asked, what movie will always be attached to this song? What did most people answer when the song was Up Where We Belong?
12: An Officer and a Gentleman.
0: Yes. What band's name could be, literally, a fertile green area where water is found in an otherwise dry region, like a desert?
12: Oasis.
0: Yes. Geddy Lee and Alex Lifeson of Rush have been getting together playing some Rush songs recently. When asked how they sound, did Lee say, A, honestly not bad, or B, like a bad Rush cover band?
12: B.
0: Yes. Frank Sinatra was a big fan of this 1980s CBS show, so much so that he contacted the star and asked to be on the show on one condition, that he be written into a scene in which he beats someone up. And he was. On what show?
12: Wow, how do I not know this? Oh, man. Magnum P.I.?
0: Yes. What song is this? Just a man and his will to survive.
12: Eye of the Tiger.
0: Yes. We learned yesterday that Bob Dylan was referenced by Hootie and the Blowfish in their song, Only Want to Be With You. The last name of this lead singer is in Let Her Cry by Hootie and the Blowfish. Who is he?
12: I can't come up with that at the moment.
0: The October 25th, 1993 cover of Time magazine featured a shot of Eddie Vedder of Pearl Jam. What other rock star who died the following year was supposed to be on the cover with Vedder, but for unknown reasons didn't join for the photo?
12: Gotta be Kurt Cobain.
0: Yes. Top 10 hit or not, Circle of Life by Elton John.
12: I'll say not top 10.
0: Correct. What song is this? Baby, you're all that I want, when you're
12: not. Heaven.
0: Yes. Paul Simon and his wife Peggy Harper hosted a party in 1970. A French guest at the party mistakenly called Simon and his wife each by the wrong name. Years later, Simon worked the names into a hit song. What names did he call them?
12: Oh my gosh. Betty and Al?
0: Yes. We learned yesterday Bob Dylan was referencing a Hootie song, Only Want to Be With You. The last name of this lead singer is in Letter Cry. What is it? It is all up here. 3 seconds.
12: Jones.
0: No! Fine. Man, it was so close.
12: I just can't
0: perfecto.
12: Hear it.
0: So, do you know it, Dane?
11: I think so.
0: That's a pretty good question. Daggone. Daggone. Daggone.
11: I thought that might be the one.
0: Good one. Oh, I thought he'd get that one. Get him a body bag! Good get on Magnum PI, too.
11: Yeah.
0: He talked about that in that recent interview he did where he said he was losing his ranch.
12: Selleck?
0: Selleck talked about that. Yeah, he talked about that, he was a big fan of Frank
12: Sinatra.
0: That's
12: crazy.
0: And Sinatra called him and said, can I be on your show? Sinatra loved Magnum PI.
12: I had no memory of it.
11: He had to go to Hawaii.
0: Yeah, he did. Bill, great try. 9-4. You get your T-shirt, though.
13: Well, that's not so bad for a half day's work.
0: That's right. That's right.
11: Not even.
0: Thank you for listening, Bill. We really appreciate that. Let's go through the answers here. I'm saying we didn't get to play Titanic long. We can play Officer and a Gentleman a little bit here.
11: Lou Gossett, may he rest.
0: Just lost him a couple of months ago. Love this song. Perfect for that movie.
11: Where is she?
12: Winger?
0: I just saw Terms of Endearment recently.
12: It's a good non-answer.
11: Well, I could have gone and seen her in Urban Cowboy.
0: Where is she? Terrific. She's terrific. She's wonderful.
12: Ranching?
0: Was it Chris Dim who said that she was one that used to get a lot of starring roles, and then when she got older, they all disappeared?
12: She was kind of the industry used her as the standard for people who couldn't get roles.
0: Yep.
11: Legal Eagles was her last movie.
0: It's been a long time. Well, she was in a Billy Crystal thing in the 90s.
11: Oh, yeah.
0: But not much. Terrific actress.
12: Yes, she is.
11: Oscar winner?
0: Deborah Winger. Richard Gere's great. Of course, this movie's so good.
12: Did she win an Oscar?
0: She was nominated.
11: Oscar winning movies. I don't know if she's won.
0: Terms of Endearment won Best Picture. I don't know that she won it either. She was nominated, I'm sure, but I don't know that she won. No. Nicholson won for that, for Terms of Endearment.
11: Yeah.
0: It's a great movie. Mm-hmm. What band's name could literally be a fertile green area where water is found in an otherwise dry region like a desert? Cosmic.

0: Geddy Lee and Alex Lifeson of Rush have been getting together playing some Rush songs recently. When asked how they sounded, Geddy Lee said, like a bad Rush cover band.
1: Do they have a drummer?
0: Or is it just a tune? That's the whole thing, I guess. Yeah. They need.
2: Yeah. He said that without Neil,
0: there's no point, right? Well. Frank Sinatra was a big fan of this 1980s CBS television show. He contacted the star, who turned out to be Tom Selleck of Magnum PI, and said, I really want to be on your show. So they said yes. They flew him to Hawaii. It was the last acting appearance he ever made.
1: Jeez.
0: Yep, early 80s.
2: I watched some Magnum, but I'll be honest with you. It was all about the Ferrari. I thought the stories were kind of dry.
0: I don't remember the stories that well.
2: Because they were boring.
0: Do you think?
2: Unless they were in the Ferrari or the helicopter, gave a damn.
0: I love the helicopter. I liked Ace and... Is it Ace and... who was the other guy's name?
2: Is it TJ? JT?
1: I can't remember.
3: That's a radio show.
0: That's a radio show. I thought it was that too. TC?
2: TC.
0: TC and Rick. It was Rick and
2: Rick
0: TC.
2: Rick and TC.
0: Not Ace and TJ.
2: No.
0: That's our fierce competition.
1: Nice guys, but really.
2: They're nice guys.
0: Nice guys. They're nice guys. It's Rick and TC. Yeah.
2: And Higgins.
0: That's right.
4: That's a weird mix up.
0: That's right. I'm sorry. I was
4: you know Ace and TJ were on Magnum PI. What?
1: Yeah, that's going to get back to her, guys.
0: Yeah, I know. They're going to hear that. They're nice. They're really nice.
2: They're really nice guys. I like them a lot.
0: Very, very funny guys. What's Tom Selleck doing now?
5: Look, this isn't my first rodeo. And let me tell you something. I wouldn't be here if I thought reverse mortgages took advantage of any American senior.
0: That's right.
5: Or worse, that it was some way to take your home.
0: He's taking out a reverse mortgage on his ranch because he may lose it.
5: You know, hopefully I'll keep working enough to hold on to the place.
6: Seriously, that's an issue? If you stopped
5: it's
6: working?
5: It's always an issue. If I stop working, yeah. Am I set for life? Yeah, but maybe not on a 63-acre ranch.
0: He's only worth $80 million.
2: They're getting downsized.
0: Yeah. You can do a reverse mortgage on it.
2: You won't lose your house, but your kids will lose your house.
0: That's right. We learned yesterday that Bob Dylan was referenced by Hootie and the Blowfish in their song, Only Want to Be With You. The last name of this lead singer is in Let Her Cry. Who is he? Do you know it? You don't know it, Dave.
2: No, I just, no.
1: Can't hear anything but the chorus in my head.
0: It's Michael Stipe of R.E.M.
7: She says there's the one I love the most. But Stipe's not far behind.
0: Stipe's not far behind. And it is a reference to R.E.M. That's a tough one. That's the only one Christian missed. Mm. The October 25th, 1993 cover of Time Magazine featured a shot of Eddie Vedder of Pearl Jam. What other rock star was supposed to join him for the photo shoot but did not for unknown reasons?

0: Top 10 hit or not, Circle of Life by Elton John. Number 18.
1: Kind of got the same sound as the
2: Can You Feel the Love Tonight?
1: Doesn't it? Same feel.
2: Yeah. By the wayside. I played them both.
3: Jammed. I don't know, apparently.
2: Jammed.
3: Good top 10.
1: Yeah, this one get top 10.
2: No.
0: And finally, great get here. Paul Simon and his wife Peggy Harper hosted a party in 1970. A French guest at the party mistakenly called Simon and his wife each by the wrong names. Years later, Simon worked the names into a song. He called his wife Betty and he called Paul Simon Al.
2: He did that.
3: Crazy story.
2: How about that? Yeah.
4: I thought this was very easy.
0: Did you really?
4: This song, yeah. I love this song.
2: He does.
4: So, like, when I first read the question, without even looking at it, I said, it's Al and Betty.
3: Good for you, Biggie.
0: That is. But listen to how long. I mean, that song came out in 1987. This was done in 1970.
3: He sat on it for 2 decades.
0: Yeah. You don't love this song.
4: I don't love it.
0: I know you love it. I love it.
4: Yeah.
0: We love it.
3: Dave?
1: I liked the video because Chevy Chase was in it.
0: He don't like Chevy Chase.
1: Yeah, I know. He doesn't like anything.
0: He ain't going to like it.
3: It doesn't help.
4: Yeah. I love the video.
2: I did too.
1: That's why I didn't think it was. I thought it was going to be earlier. I was thinking, like, what's it called? Julio?
0: Yeah, Julio. Exactly. That's what you'd think.
5: Two guys named Chris.
6: We care and we support them and we appreciate what they do.
5: Rock 92.
2: As we welcome you back to the program and with Lisa Lanier on the line. The segment is called Lawyer Up. Inside several legal cases, we've overloaded the docket today, and we're adding two stories to it, which come in at a very late hour. One of them, and Biggie's asking a good question here, one of these stories we're throwing at her has to do with a band in Australia. And the band is a punk rock band, and recently they have begun selling an actual album, on vinyl that smells like Gwyneth Paltrow's vagine. Gwyneth Paltrow, on her Goop website, sells a candle. This smells like my vagina. The guys from the punk rock band bought a candle, had a scientist, an expert in perfumes, recreate the scent, and they say, here's a scratch and sniff from our album, and you can smell it. Now, our question to Lisa is going to be, how can that be? Can't she copyright that? Can you just buy it and recreate it? And Biggie's question is, will we ever call Lisa Lanier with a story that she just says, that's too foul, I'm not doing that, I'm above it.
4: I don't like having to explain some of this stuff to her as it is, it makes me uncomfortable.
2: Yep, Biggie had to say to her, by the way, we're adding a Gwyneth Paltrow vagine story here.
4: How familiar are you with Gwyneth Paltrow's vagine?
2: Lisa Lanier.
3: Is today the day you call it quits?
2: Today the day,
4: yeah.
2: I'm not touching this story. What can you tell us about this, Lisa?
7: Good morning. You know, you can always talk to me about the JJ or whatever you need to talk about.
3: That's right. Bless her.
2: She's got it. She's a grown woman. She's a grown woman. We know this.
3: A professional, a businesswoman, a mother.
2: That's right.
7: Yeah. So with Gwyneth Paltrow, the thing is, this band, they do this. They've done other things, you know, really kind of out there things with releasing their records. And they're making a social commentary here. It's really not that they truly, you know, had some attachment to the smell of Gwyneth Paltrow's vajayjay, but it's a social commentary. And so, you know, there's satire, there's, you know, commentary, and I think it falls under a lot of, you know, even if you could, I mean, we don't know. I mean, it's not really been, you know, you certainly cannot use someone's likeness, image, voice. We know all of those things. Don't think anybody's ever tried to use the smell of anyone's vajayjay before, so, you know, that's it's uncharted territory here for the law, but I think that they would have lots of exceptions here because they, you know, satire and social commentary. And those
2: things. All right. So they probably will be able to get away with that.
3: Yeah.
2: This is similar. I think there's a guy on OnlyFans and he's okay with it. There's not going to be a lawsuit here or anything. But earlier in the week, we found out about him. He takes his OnlyFans videos and sometimes he puts them on TikTok. And he does, he's shirtless and talks in a provocative way to women, and he'll put music behind, you know, just like what TikTok is. My algorithm right now, good Lord, it's a hard R rating right now. And there's all sorts of sexual items, of course, as you can imagine, on his OnlyFans. His name is Jonathan Cain.
0: Well, because funding has been cut to Yellowstone National Park, they've come up with a creative way to entice people to come to the park. They take his videos and put them on park videos, interspersing the two in a humorous manner. For instance, once he was talking about just the tip, and they show the tip of a geyser at Yellowstone. Now, there's not going to be any kind of lawsuit here because this is the man himself, Jonathan Cain, who says, I don't have a problem with this.
8: I didn't ask for this. I am not running the Yellowstone National Park TikTok page. I guess all I can say here is that this is a lovely thing. I'm happy that my TikToks can direct attention to the parks in a time of need after the MPS funding got cut. I also think it's lovely that because my TikToks are showing up there, women are finding my content and they're having more orgasms. Incredible. Also, whoever's running the Yellowstone National Park TikTok page, how you doing?
0: All right. He's not suing.
3: He just sounds like a bundle of fun, doesn't
0: That's
3: he?
0: Right. So, but the question is, can they legally do that? Just take his videos from TikTok or OnlyFans or whatever and put them on their own video page. What do you think, Lisa?
7: Yeah, I mean, he's obviously consented to it. And there was some, there was some question about would the national parks try to stop him? Because at first, I think he was impersonating the Yellowstone account. I think that's how it started.
0: Oh.
7: And now it's gotten really, very widespread, all viral, with lots of people doing it, not just this guy.
0: Mm-hmm.
7: And I think it's, lots of people are picking up on it. $900 million were cut from the national park program. And when that happens, I mean, I've been to a national park. I've been to Yellowstone some years ago when there was a big budget cut. And I mean, you either, like the line to get in was impossible because there was just one attendant instead of where there's usually like five or six lanes. And the bathrooms aren't being cleaned. And sometimes there's a complete shutdown. I mean, and there's nothing's being maintained. And so this guy's saying, look, let's raise awareness about the need, and maybe we can either, get some attention back toward funding or even raise money to help. And so he's really, his message, it's humorous and it's a satire, like you were saying.
0: Mm.
7: It is like the Gwyneth Paltrow situation. And hopefully it's going to do some good. So now he's being copied. So he copied them, but now they're using his stuff,
0: right.
7: and they're running with it. They're doing their own thing where they're, they're going around and photographing funny things. Like you said, like the geyser.
0: Mm-hmm.
7: There's a thing where they're inviting cougars to, things like that. They're going on and on with it. It's really cute.
0: Exactly.
3: Well, you know, there's how many beaver jokes have there been?
0: Of course,
7: got it. Right, there's been a lot of beaver jokes.
3: Come see our beavers.
0: Listen, I want to apologize for the heavy sexual content of today's program. We have concentrated more than we usually do on the vagine.
4: Your apologies are too late.
3: Yeah, good thing Lisa didn't hear the full body deodorant segment.
0: Oh my God, Lisa! Have you tried this full body deodorant? I won't even ask. That's off limits. And this is probably even the most difficult to hear. Looks like Diddy puts applesauce on his cheeseburgers. That came out in court yesterday.
3: Felony? Mm.
0: That's felony.
4: Should be.
7: That's right.
0: But I just said to Biggie, I think this guy's going away and never seeing the light of day again. And Biggie said, not so fast, my friend. Has he done anything illegal, or has it all been consensual, or has he done enough to really put him away for a long time? What's your thought here, an overview of the Diddy trial and how it's going so far, Lisa?
7: Well, it's very early. It's going to be a very long trial, and you'll see lots more testimony, I imagine, because so far we've really only heard from Cassie Ventura as far as victims go. And I think to get a conviction, they're going to need more than Cassie Ventura in terms of victims.
0: Mm-hmm.
7: What they really focused on her out

0: dancer that testified, Sheree Hayes, nicknamed the Punisher. Don't know what that's about. But,
1: all right.
2: Yep. Yeah. Oh, yeah. Yep.
1: Gotcha.
0: But he said Ventura was a willing participant. He never saw her seem upset or that, like, she wasn't into it, you know. And so we'll just have to see. I mean, there's going to have to be more, and there may be a lot more, but, you know, we keep hearing like there's going to be these names, but they're not really, we're not hearing any big names. We're, you know, we need to hear from some more victims, I think, if he's going to go away for life.
1: All right. Biggie may be right on this, that it'll just be a short time or not a conviction at all. This, I apologize, this is pornographic as well. A Kansas mother is suing some adult websites because her 14-year-old son accessed explicit content on an old laptop. And she says the porn websites failed to implement adequate age verification measures. Basically, they said, are you 18? Yes, I am.
3: Thank He's you.
1: Actually, 14 got on the porn
2: well, come
1: site.
2: Come on in then.
1: Biggie's comment earlier the week was, thanks a lot. You're ruining this for everybody.
3: Yeah, his mom is hated by his friends.
4: Your mom's the worst. Bro, get your mom.
1: Is she going to be successful? They're talking about now this could go a long way in having these porn sites change it to make sure you have to enter some real information to prove you're 18 or over. Lisa, your thoughts?
0: Well, the problem here for this porn site is that the kid was in Kansas, and Kansas is among a minority of states. But there's a growing movement to restrict. There's even talk of trying to completely eliminate porn among some conservative legislators. But part of that movement, I know, shocker. Part of that movement has been to put in these age restrictions. So Kansas has an age verification law, and you are supposed to upload your ID. And this porn site does not comply. And these laws are so strict and hard to follow that some porn sites like Pornhub have chosen to stop doing business in Kansas altogether. They've blocked Kansas from their, they can restrict geo-targeting, and they've blocked Kansas. And you're starting to see that because they're like, it's not worth it. You know, we don't think we can comply with this law, so we're just not going to do business with anybody in Kansas. But here's the thing this kid could have done. Is you can use a VPN to make it look like you're anywhere in the world. So the kid could have made himself look like he was in another state or another country.
1: Well, you don't have to tell us that. The morning I woke up.
2: And the hub was down.
1: And Pornhub was down. And I was like, seriously? This woman came walking out. She goes, you know what? We have to do this safely.
2: Baby.
3: Just show me your picture ID and off you go. I will not.
2: I said goodbye.
1: I said I'm not doing it. A lot of people advise me, get your own VPN. Here's what I say to that. I don't know how. Yeah.
3: That's the number one emailed call.
0: Kelly, my kids can do it.
1: Yes, yes. Why?
2: What? Of course, the kids can do
1: you
2: it.
1: You know, what is the average 50 something supposed to do who doesn't understand what VPN is or how to get one? I'm supposed to look like I'm somewhere else in the world. Yeah. I doubt it.
3: Yeah, we're going to make it look like you're jerking it in the Netherlands.
0: Yeah.
3: No worries.
0: Let's go to Amsterdam today, shall we?
1: Can a 50-something-year-old not just see some pornographic material on his
2: from
1: phone?
2: The privacy of his own house?
1: Own home. My God, enough already. This is ridiculous. Okay, that's it. All right, Kansas, you're off my list. Kansas is out.
5: Two guys named Chris.
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5: 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WKRR, Asheboro, Winston-Salem. It was five notes that were voted to make up the greatest guitar riff of all time. The menacing six strings of Jimmy Page on Rock 92.

Rock 92, Jason Goodman in, Little Less Patriot, and the states that give off the worst vibe, like the people there. The top states are Mississippi, Alabama, and Florida. North Carolina came in at number 36 on the list. That means we give off some pretty good vibes. I like North Carolina. I love it here. I love living here. 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
1: It's like when I refuse to touch tips with a pickleball opponent.
2: You still see those people, those guys?
1: I've seen one of them since. Is icy. Austin and Jeremy. And we were about to win. We were up 10-9 and serving. And game's on my paddle. And I put away a slam shot. And right after I did, I'm ready to touch tips. Austin says, sorry, we played the point, ball in the background. And I told Jeremy as much. I was like, I'll touch your tip, but I'm not touching Austin's.
2: I'll take things you've said and sorority girls have said. I will never touch Austin's tip.
0: Two guys named Chris. 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

It always seems like bad news happens in threes. Dolly Parton passed away, Tim Curry passed away, and Lionel Richie in the ICU. Apparently it was for dehydration, and he's doing better, and he should be checking out any day. It's Rock 92.

0: Rock 92, Jason Goodman, Littlest Patriot. I just got a little question. I've been buying more generic brands lately. I don't really mind them. Saves you a lot of money. What do you buy, generic or store name brands?
1: I think it depends on what the product is. Fake Coca-Cola is not going to be Coca-Cola. But my stepbrother worked at a factory where he was basically putting the same cottage cheese in all the different containers and slapping different labels on it. So just know that there are times when it absolutely is the exact same thing.
0: I hear they do that sometimes with TVs too.
1: Yep.

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Rock 92 from the Go Green Plumbing, Heating, Air, and Electrical Weather Center. Hot weather continues. Tomorrow, 97. Thursday, 98. Friday, we could hit 100 degrees. 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

0: Two guys named Chris.
1: My friend and I went up to sleepaway camp.
2: Mm-hmm.
1: The night before we went to sleepaway camp, we went to a hotel and split a room. I went to the gym the next morning, showered there. But when I got back, he had showered at the hotel, and he said, I've never seen this. The soap and the shampoo was in the wall where you could
2: you'd
1: pump it. And I had just read the report, and I said, well, you know, the thing about those is sometimes people pee or masturbate into them.
2: You ready?
0: Two guys named Chris. Mornings and nights. 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

They're still going. Talking about Bon Jovi. They're going to be in the United Kingdom for a bunch of dates. And, of course, John Bon Jovi, after that major vocal cord surgery, not sounding as good, but they thought he was never going to sing again. But he's continuing. It's Rock 92 and Bon Jovi right now.

Years and years ago, the movie Days of Thunder was very popular. Now there's going to be a Days of Thunder sequel. Joining the cast, of course, is Tom Cruise and Anne Hathaway now. It's Rock 92 and Toto.

0: Rock 92 is as local as you can get. We've been rocking the Triad for decades and laughing along with the two guys named Chris Show. Thanks for being part of the family. 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

Hi, this is Chris Kelly. Tomorrow morning on the Two Guys Named Chris show, how do you like your drinking water? 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

You wouldn't call them the Led Zeppelin or the Pink Floyd. So don't call them the Eagles. According to sources, they're pretty adamant about it. 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
1: There's a woman, she's 90, her name is Anne Estelin. 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

Hi, this is Chris Kelly. Tomorrow morning on the Two Guys Named Chris show, how do you like your drinking water? 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
1: I just heard that young people, Gen Z, instead of calling a tattoo on the lower back a tramp stamp, they're calling it now the cake topper,
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2: 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On her cake topper. That sounds way worse than tramp stamp.
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0: two guys named Chris.
1: I was surprised by this. The numbers here on Panda Express. They have over 2,500 locations in the U.S. They have great. What's that sauce we love? That white sauce? God, that's
2: well, that's
1: good.
2: Not them.
1: They don't have the white sauce?
2: No, that's Japanese. You're being racist.
1: No.
2: Yes.
1: No.
2: Yum Yum sauce is Japanese.
1: But don't they have something white in there?
2: Just no. Me.
0: Two guys named Chris. 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

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Tomorrow morning on the Two Guys Named Chris show, how do you like your drinking water? 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
1: I'll tell you when I started turning against China. COVID. I was standing in line at the Costco, outside the Costco. We were lined up around the Costco, and we were 6 feet apart. Remember those days?
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1: Awful.
2: I was in college. It was awesome. I got to do all my school from home. I got to cheat on everything. It was amazing.
0: Two guys named Chris. 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
0: Yes, it's sweet. It's white. It's got cabbage and carrots in it, and it's like creamy.
2: And you've missed slaw.
0: Yeah.
2: Slaw was that one, yeah.
3: BB Shea's coleslaw description sounds like the description of the show. It's soft, it's white, it's creamy.
2: He's right.
4: Goes bad really quickly.
3: Yeah.
4: Accurate.
5: 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Rock 92.
4: A quick announcement. A lineup change sort of today. Biggie is joining us from home. Are you there, Biggie?
3: I'm here.
6: He's there.
2: He's there. Listen to the excitement in his voice to be on here.
7: You can hear it, even from a distance.
4: We had a fluid buildup, I understand.
3: Unexpected. I thought everything was going fine.
2: I did, too. In fact, yesterday we updated your whiteboard. I saw Red Rachel do it. Didn't want to jinx it. Didn't mention it. 7 days. 7 days. You know, the last time you were out, I believe you were out... several days.
3: You're yeah.
2: Almost a week. And you gave a health update online, and I got the email. Biggie's giving a health update, and, you know, there were comments below it. It says, sorry, I've missed some days. I doubled up my fluids and such. I'll be back at work on Monday. Or it was like, I'm back today. And the first comment below it was, I give it 5 days until he's out again. So what I want to say to that gentleman is,
0: joke's on.
2: Seven.
7: Take that.
0: Who looks like an idiot now?
2: Who looks stupid now? Guy's got seven.
0: What an idiot.
2: What a moron that guy is. Said 5 days. How dare he attack my dear friend who made it 7 days? Don't think he's not making it 7 days. Let me tell you this. Today, Red Rachel came in. BB Shea mentioned yesterday that his lady friend had made homemade Pop-Tarts, just like Taylor Swift makes for Travis Kelce and the rest of the Kansas City Chiefs. And so Red Rachel came in and said, how were the homemade Pop-Tarts? And I said, don't even ask this guy. You know he turned them down. No way was this guy going home and having a frosted strawberry or blueberry.
7: Because you had told him he couldn't. So
2: that's right. So I said, don't even answer. But at the same time, I said, don't even worry about it. He said, unbelievably delicious. But don't worry. It wasn't like he followed that up with chicken and waffles from Chick-fil-A. Oh, wait, he did. He did.
3: Yeah.
7: Off the rails.
2: I'll tell you this, though. I'll tell you, BB Shea yesterday, we went to our meeting. We have a meeting every Tuesday, and it is catered. And there's a lot of times really decadent food in there. And, of course, I always challenge BB Shea to skip this free food that is laid in front of him so he and I can be ripped by Christmas. And I noticed I got up there, I looked over at ready to give him my look of disdain. There was no food in front of him. He didn't have anything, right? So you're cheering, you're clapping.
7: Okay. Yeah. Well done, yep. Well done.
2: Yep. So I came in today, BB Shea and I get here, and I say, I'm proud of you for not having that food yesterday in the meeting. And what did you say to me?
8: I had it before he got there.
2: And I said, did you have any of that? You didn't have that chocolate pudding they had for dessert, did you?
8: Oh, yeah, I had two of them.
2: Two of them.
7: You were just off the rails, man.
8: I was off the rail yesterday. I wasn't going to the gym. Mm. Usually I skip it because I gym on Tuesdays.
2: That's
8: but
2: right.
8: No, yeah. I had a pork chop and mashed potatoes and two things of chocolate pudding.
2: And followed it up with chicken and waffles and homemade Pop-Tarts from your girlfriend.
8: It was a good day yesterday.
3: I can feel Ritmus coming.
2: Can't you?
8: Tis the season.
2: It's a good thing I'm so disappointed in Biggie, or you'd really be catching it today.
3: Yeah, that's what I was going to say. And I'm the one at home.
2: It's a good thing I'm so mad at this one from home, or boy, you'd be in my crosshairs today.
3: I had chicken and rice yesterday, twice. Twice. I can't win.
2: How are the chicken and waffles? I actually can speak to this.
8: Man, this was the chicken and waffle sandwich from Chicken and Pickles, yeah. And it was amazing.
2: And you got the spicy version.
8: I got the spicy sandwich, and it comes with a little packet of syrup that you can dip it in and pour on. It was great.
2: Well, yesterday, my wife came home from work. She said, do you want anything from Chick-fil-A? She texted me, and I said, of course, no. I'm getting ripped for Ripmas, and I knew BB Shea was doing the same at his house.
8: He won't let me down.
2: And she said, okay, but she came walking in, and she said, I have the chicken and waffle sandwich, just regular chicken Chick-fil-A sandwich, waffles for the buns, and the, as you just said, the syrup and everything. And she goes, do you want to try, like, you know, a fifth of it? And I said, yes.
7: I know. I'm so disappointed in you.
2: Here's what I've learned about myself that I already knew about myself. I don't like chicken and waffles. I tasted that and was like, I would never ever order that again. I do not like it.
3: I didn't think you would like it.
2: I just don't like that. That flavor combo is no good to me. And it was okay. It was fine. I would never ever get it over the chicken sandwich at Chick-fil-A.
8: Yeah, that's what me and my girlfriend agreed. It's a great sandwich. It's fun once, but we know why we go to Chick-fil-A for the regular sandwich and the nuggets.
2: Exactly. And you had the spicy, which you also enjoyed.
8: I did, yes.
2: See, I like the spicy sandwich too, but I never get it because the regular is so good to me. It's like, I'm not going to miss a chance to get the regular if I'm sitting here at Chick-fil-A. Although I haven't ordered anything for myself at Chick-fil-A in probably 3 years.
8: Oh, man.
2: Mm-hmm. And I used to go every single day to Chick-fil-A.
7: Multiple times a day, apparently.
2: Sometimes. I would say I would go at least 5 times a week to Chick-fil-A. It was my place. You know, it was my spot. So you liked it. You liked it a lot.
8: Absolutely.
2: And they do it right. I think that'll be a permanent thing on their menu.
8: See, I don't know about that, you know, because they've been introducing stuff recently and taking it off the menu.
2: Yeah.
8: I don't feel like it'll stick around.
2: Well, how were the homemade Pop-Tarts?
8: They were amazing. They were better than regular Pop-Tarts.
2: Well, of course they were. They were made with love.
8: Yes.
2: Do you know how you, by the way, this is a fun thing. I think Brian Regan, the comedian, says something about this. When you're making Pop-Tarts, regular old Pop-Tarts, if you want, you can cook them in the stove, or they have heating instructions on the back, and it's microwave for 3 seconds. 3 seconds. That's the recommendation. You know, microwave for 3 seconds for one Pop-Tart. Do you make them? Do you
7: Pop-Tarts?
2: Do you eat them? Do you like them?
7: I haven't had a Pop-Tart probably since middle school.
2: You know what? What I did? And this came with some controversy when I revealed this many years ago. My mother would buy the chocolate Pop-Tarts, all chocolate Pop-Tart. Now, I liked others too, cinnamon sugar and all the rest. But the brown sugar cinnamon. But the chocolate was my favorite. And what my mother taught me was to glob on like 4 pads of butter and then put them in the oven and let the butter melt into them. And a river of butter was on top.
7: Mm-hmm.
2: And that's how I eat my Pop-Tarts.
7: That's what my dad does with the strawberry ones. He loves butter all over them. And I'm all right.
2: People said I was crazy for that. That's the way I grew up eating them, was butter on the Pop-Tart.
7: They're supposed to be kind of like pastries. People put butter all over pastries.
2: I can. I used to put them, and it was delicious. When that butter would seep into it, my God. I know Biggie's sitting wondering again, why is he the one that's
3: the unhealthy fat ones at home today.
2: He's got his fluid build up again today. But I used to do that. My mother did that. She served that to me breakfast in bed until I was about 15 years old. She would bring it to me on a tray, 2 Pop-Tarts, both chocolate with butter, just rivers of it.
7: This is all adding up.
2: God, it was good. It was so good. Also, in the news today, quick follow-up, that rabid goat story in North Carolina is getting more and more attention now, even nationally. What happened was, if you missed this, a skunk, this is right in our area, a skunk got into the pen of the goats. The owners of the goats didn't realize they had been bitten. They acted normally. And these were petting zoo goats. So now, this is about a month ago, so now the kids are being treated for rabies because they petted the goats after the fact, you know, once they had rabies. Well, BB Shea saw the local news. I'm glad you have made a point to note this. Somebody on the local news, one of the reporters, asked the parents of one of the kids now being treated for rabies, and this is a direct quote from the reporter, "Did you ever expect your child to get rabies from a goat?"
8: So stupid.
2: Oh, yeah, yeah.
8: God.
2: Oh, yeah. I'm
3: Well, I figured they'd eventually get rabies. I was not
8: the goat part.
2: Goat. I mean, that's the animal in question. Yeah. It immediately, and here we come up on the 25th anniversary of September 11th, one of the most tragic days, maybe the most tragic in our country's history. And a comedian came in here. His name was Michael Reed. He's no longer with us, but he said he was watching the news, CNN. And this was about 3 to 4 days after September 11th. And he was interviewing someone that escaped one of the towers. And the question, or she was, and the question from Paul Azan to the person that escaped the towers was, "Were you surprised when a plane hit the tower?" The World Trade, where you were. And his thing was, he expected the woman who'd escaped the tower to say, oh, no, no, no.
3: No.
2: I knew one of these days, of course. Yeah. I mean, obviously.
8: I'd been talking to Osama. I knew the plan. I mean,
2: clearly.
8: Yeah.
2: I mean, if you work in a World Trade Center, you know eventually a plane's going to hit it. That was, and I mean, have there ever been dumber questions asked? I mean, that's the news will ask a dumb question. T-Roy, you're talking about Pop-Tarts now. B.B. Shea's girlfriend made him some homemade Pop-Tarts. What do you say?
1: I've never had homemade. It sounds great, but I just turned 60 years old. I eat 4 cookies and cream every morning.
2: Woo!
1: Love them.
2: Yeah, and you're able to get to work.
1: it carries me through to lunch.
2: Yeah, that's right. Do you toast them or do you put butter on them?
1: I do not put butter on them,
2: all right.
1: But I think I'm going to try that.
2: Try it. Mm. Put them in the toaster oven or the oven.
7: Have you guys ever frozen your Pop-Tarts?
2: No, is that a thing?
7: There are a couple of kind, like the, I think it's like the fudge sundae and the chocolate ones that you're talking about.
2: Yeah.
7: Put them in the freezer overnight and they're so good in the morning. That's what I used to do when I was in school.
2: Oh, I knew. Yet another more versatile way to eat the Pop-Tart. Here's my question for you too, B.B. Shea. So what makes the homemade? I mean, it's a pastry filled with what?
8: So she used raspberry jam instead of like a strawberry.
2: Raspberry jam and good quality
8: jam. Yes, good quality jam. She makes sourdough bread, and it was from the sourdough discard. She folded the pastry, the dough all on her own, filled it, iced it, put sprinkles on it and everything.
2: Woo.
8: And it was just nice and fresh, not processed.
2: Was it definitely Pop-Tart or was it like more toaster strudel?
8: Definitely a Pop-Tart.
2: Okay, all right.
8: Yeah.
2: Now, you know, when toaster strudel came along, I turned to my sister and I said, it's over for Pop-Tart. They're done. I saw the commercial for toaster strudel in 1983. And my sister was sitting next to me and I said, that's it. It's done. Because you could... you know, spread the strudel stuff on there.
8: Come to find out, people don't want to do all that work.
2: I guess not.
8: They just want to pull it out the package and eat it.
2: 3 seconds in the microwave if you want to heat it. That's right.
7: I love a toaster strudel.
2: Do you like toaster strudel?
7: I do.
2: Do you think it's as good as a Pop-Tart?
7: I would prefer it over a Pop-Tart.
2: But you don't want to do all the work.
7: Yeah, that's exactly right.
2: Spread the icing on there. That's so true. God, yesterday, what was I? Oh, I had to microwave some pre-made chicken, and I thought, I'm just going to eat it cold. I don't have time for all of this. The other thing I overheard, now this is co-workers again. B.B. Shea at the meeting, ate the meal before I got there, knowing I would be disappointed once I got there, if he saw it. I also heard, did you overhear this? One of our female colleagues was outside the office, and she was talking to someone else. And I just caught this going by. She said, I had that giant tattoo of that huge cross on my ass, and now it's peeking out of my bikini bottom, so I'm wanting to get it removed.
3: Oh, just like Jesus intended. what a heartwarming story. And right here as we enter the holiday season.
2: She apparently the top of the cross is now visible when she wears her bikini, and she noticed it when she went to the beach this summer. And so now she's debating getting the giant cross on her ass removed. I know, and she didn't come to me for advice, so I didn't say or anything.
7: But it didn't peek through before?
2: I think she's picked up a little weight. I don't know. I don't know why. Or she's gone smaller on the bikini.
7: That's what I was going to say. I thought that, you know, bikinis normally got bigger, not smaller.
2: Maybe she's gone smaller on the bikini.
3: You know, with age, skin moves and changes. So.
2: Is that what it is? I was trying to think the same thing, because she looks the same as she's always looked to me. Not like she's gained any weight or anything, but maybe it's a smaller bikini bottom, and so she's decided that she might remove the giant cross that is on her buttocks, because now it's visible, at least during the summer. I saw a woman, like, this is bikini related, she's a bikini model, and she ordered, or I guess Amazon was delivering something, and when the driver came to the door, she opened it in a bikini. And the guy turned and said, oh, my God. And like he couldn't see her. You know, he turned around. And she's like, oh, sweetheart, it's just a bikini. It's no big deal. You know, and it was caught on Ring Cam and all that. And she goes, gals, this is the guy you want to date. He wouldn't even look at me in my bikini. And I just thought, you know, I think she did that on purpose. I think she wanted some sort of reaction from the guy.
3: Well, 1,000%.
8: This guy was probably trying to err on the side of caution. Because I feel like this is something that's been popping up recently.
2: Is that right?
8: Because not too long ago, there was a woman DoorDash driver. She delivered some food to a house, and there was a guy asleep naked on his couch inside of his house.
6: Yeah.
8: And she filmed it and then claimed sexual assault.
6: I remember that.
8: Yeah, so I bet this guy probably was just like, I'm just trying to be safe. I don't know what I can and can't do.
9: Good point. How can you... So you can be naked inside your house.
8: Yeah.
9: I actually... When I come home sometimes from the gym on a Friday, I will immediately go to the laundry and because I'm doing my clothes for the day and I put them all in there for the week. I'm doing laundry on a Friday. And so I'm naked now walking from the laundry room to the bedroom. And my wife always says, and I cover, I fig leaf it.
8: Yeah. You know, sure. You're not a monster.
9: And she says, you're going to get charged. It's good. I said, I'm in my house. And then I just removed my hands. I'm like, there, you've seen it. There it is.
7: Well, there's a visual.
9: There it is.
3: And I'm no, there's painters here.
9: Sometimes I don't know. I don't know who's coming in to do work on the home, you know? I know about 20% of what goes on in that house, honestly. I don't even know where the light switches are. Sometimes I'm like, where's the light switch for this?
7: There's just so many of them.
9: Well, I've only lived there 6 years. I don't know. I don't know where's the light switch for this thing, you know? But yeah, I walk through naked, and she'll say, you've got to stop. And I said, look, this is my house. Mm-hmm. I can walk around naked, and I think that guy did nothing wrong.
8: No.
9: I just didn't think there was any big deal in that at all. Speaking of crime, I don't want to overstate this. Dolly Parton's star on the Hollywood Walk of Fame has been vandalized. And that when they catch the person, I think Red Rachel and I agree on this, when they catch the person... Death penalty.
7: Yeah.
9: I mean, come on. You're going
3: who would do that?
9: I don't know, but it was found vandalized. And I thought, who in the world? Exactly what you just said. Who in the world would do something like that? Is it the one person who didn't like Dolly Parton? Fans had been leaving flowers, candles, cards. And when someone finally removed all of that, they discovered deep scratches that had been put into it, clearly visible, and after she had died, someone had it. But nobody knows who did it, of course, because many, many people have been coming by it. The Hollywood Chamber of Commerce says repairs are already underway. They're going to try to fix it and polish it on Friday. So they want this done quickly because they expect way more visitors now to Dolly's star. And if the person is caught, they will prosecute them with the full extent of the law, as they should.
7: Execution.
9: Somebody, Dolly Parton, come on.
3: The people to vandalize.
9: I mean, come on.
7: God. Deep down, I'm hoping that it was like just an accident. But I don't know how it could be.
9: I don't think it was. By the way, they're going to be honoring Dolly Parton this fall now across the U.S. and Canada. Already 25 different places have said they'll have their corn maze this year Dolly Parton themed. They'll have a Dolly Parton, you know, statuette or however the picture of Dolly Parton from above, and that's the corn maze you'll have to get out of.
3: Oh, no, it's not her boobs, is it? Easiest corn maze ever. Just two big circles.
9: Right out the nipple.
3: Yeah. Boom. I can't believe we paid for this.
9: Yeah, it's 5 minutes and you're out. 5 seconds and you're out. You ever do a corn maze? I got stuck in one time for hours.
8: Those things are hard. They're to get very out difficult. Of.
9: Yes. They're way harder than you'd think they are. I was really concerned.
3: They're terrifying, too.
9: Yes, yes.
3: I've been stuck in one where I really thought, they're never going
9: to
3: find me.
9: I mean, you get into it, and you start to get worried. You start to get a little worried, you know, and I really did. We went to a place, it was called J-Raz and Taz, and they had a corn maze and a silo where you get into the silo and, like, all the corn falls on you. I've been picking corn out of my pockets for 5 years, more than, because my kids were young when we did that. I mean, probably 10 to 15 years, and I've been picking corn out of there. One more piece of Dolly Parton news. She gave advice to Lainey Wilson about marriage. This is perfect for you, Rachel. You're getting ready to get married, what, next year?
7: Mm-hmm.
9: Or maybe the next. We don't know.
7: We don't know.
9: We don't know the date yet. But Dolly Parton said, and she told Lainey Wilson, she took her husband, Carl, now they were married 59 years. They had been married 6 months, and she took Carl to one of these country music like galas where she was being honored or she was part of it. And when they left, he said, I love you, and I want you to go do all the things you want to do in life, but never drag me to anything in public like that again. And she never did for 50. That's why you never saw him. You know, he did not want to be as part of it. So her advice to Lainey Wilson was, let your husband, and for you, let your husband go do whatever he wants to do. Enjoy together time, but let them have a life on their own as well. And I know you follow that already. Her fiance's out of town, Biggie, for 2 days. She's doing cartwheels in there. Thank God.
7: I try not to celebrate too much. But
3: all the shows you're going to catch up on, what a joy.
7: I know. There's so many documentaries.
9: Oh, she told us. She's like, man, he's out of town for 2 days, and it couldn't be a bigger celebration. I'm a little worried about you. Just a little.
7: The house is going to be clean for 2 days. It's going to be awesome.
9: Adam, you're talking about Dolly Parton's star vandalized in Hollywood. Go ahead.
6: How's it going, guys? Long time P1.
9: Thank you.
6: I think that we should just ratchet strap that guy to the front of a roller coaster at Dollywood and just let him ride around for a couple days.
9: Yes, yes. I want him. I want him destroyed. Thank you very much, Adam. Yeah, put him on one of those Dollywood roller coasters naked. Strap him to the front of it naked and just let him go through for a while. They've got some Dollywood has great roller coasters. I mean, if you're into that, it was one of my favorite places we ever went when our kids were younger. And I know we'll go back. I bet you Dollywood, their attendance will be spiking for the next 12 months. Do you think, Biggie? Do you think
3: that? Yeah, absolutely. I think I read that they're even talking about like closing to regroup some.
9: Oh, really?
3: And be ready. Like, yeah, I mean, they'll close for the off season, but there's a lot of work to be done because, yes, they expect numbers to surge.
9: I'm sure. I bet next summer when the kids are out of school, Dollywood goes right under the list of places people would want to go. Coming up here on the Two Guys Named Chris show, we have two hot takes from two hot superheroes. You'll be surprised at what they're... Batman speaking of, Spider-Man speaking of. That's next, Two Guys Named Chris show. Rock 92, we turn our attention to Red Rachel. She's got your midweek forecast.
7: From the Go Green Plumbing, Heating, Air, and Electrical Weather Center, sunny today and 96 for the high. Clear skies tonight and 74 for the overnight low. Even hotter tomorrow, 97 for the high and mostly sunny, continuing to heat up into Friday. 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
9: Rachel, we thank you. Two Guys and Chris show, Rock 92. We're just talking about marital advice and couples advice. 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
5: Here's another bridal story for you. You know, Red Rachel's getting married here at some point. She has not set the date yet. There's a bride who is getting married. She's going viral now. She was getting married in Tuscany. And everybody, all the guests, there were only going to be 35 guests, had got their plane tickets and everything. And a week before the wedding, this just happened. It was in about 2 weeks ago. A week before the wedding, the groom dumped her, broke her heart.
6: Whoa.
5: Tuscany. Big, big bills. Everything was paid for. Wedding costs like $50,000, as you could imagine. You know, the wedding itself, plus you got the plane tickets and everything. So she's like, let's just go and have a party. And that's what she did. The idea was everybody went to Tuscany, had the wedding, had the reception. Everybody stayed for 3 days. They go home. She stayed for another 7 days with her husband for the honeymoon. So she did all that to begin with, had everybody there. They turned it into a celebration of her. They went home and she had the honeymoon by herself.
7: Love it. Love it.
5: Glad she did it.
7: Yeah.
5: But man, he's got some nerve a week before the wedding, you know?
7: He must be rich or something.
5: After all that planning, you know?
8: I'm going to tell you what happened. He panicked. I bet he didn't. I think this is what happens when you do too big of a wedding.
5: Mm-hmm.
8: Because I bet he knew he didn't want to get married, but then they started like, oh, Tuscany, and it just got bigger and bigger, and he didn't want to disappoint, and then at the last minute, he's like, I can't do this.
5: Whoa, that's what happened in Sex and the City, the movie. Spoiler.
6: Thanks a lot.
5: What? Yeah, the wedding got too big for the husband, big, and he didn't show up on wedding day. Plus, Miranda told him, I don't know why, the night before the wedding, she goes, I don't know why you're getting married. It's the biggest mistake you'll ever make in your life.
6: God. Solid advice. You know?
5: Her husband had just cheated on her.
8: Yeah. And, sorry, later she came out as lesbian. That's so. Right.
5: Both in real life and on the show.
8: Yes.
5: That's right. Biggie and I stuck with that show till the bitter end. And I'm a Charlotte. People say I'm not, but I am a Charlotte. I'm sorry, but it's a fact. So the bride says she has no regrets, but her heart is absolutely broken. Can you imagine picking up the pieces after that? After the fiancé, a week before. No matter when you're getting married, that's terrible.
6: I mean, and I feel bad for her, I do. But this is why I always say it's not real. Like, you shouldn't make it all about the wedding, because you want to make sure that the marriage is, clearly they didn't have the same ideas, you know?
5: Well, I don't know. I think he dumped her not because, well, you may be right that the wedding was too big. I mean, maybe, but you think if they were just getting married down at the local church and having a lunch after, he would not have dumped her? Is that what you're thinking? Biggie says.
6: That's not what I'm saying. I'm saying that, so I think in her mind, there could have been something already not right in the relationship, and she didn't notice because she's just focused on this big wedding she's planning. That's and possible. Not, you know, maybe they're not communicating.
5: But if he didn't want to get married, why ask? You know, I mean, of course it happens, you know, of course that does.
8: I think he just got, like a lot of people in a situation, like, I think he just got too focused on the wedding and probably started feeling bad, because now, I mean, when you start talking about asking 35 people to go to Italy, I mean, that's you start feeling more pressure than just the marriage.
5: Well, but maybe, but the wedding may not have had anything to do with it. It may have just been, I mean, he asked her to marry him. They were engaged up to a week before. Now, he may have waited such a long time because he's like, I don't want to disappoint people. But if you're not wanting to really marry this person, why are you asking her to marry?
6: If you dial it down, say you make plans on a Friday night, and it sounds like a great idea on Monday.
5: Right.
6: But then it starts to get closer and closer, and it's Friday afternoon, and you're like, please cancel, please cancel.
5: Of course.
6: So we all know that feeling.
5: Let me tell you, I've told you, any plan I've made in the last 20 years, the day of the plan, I'm like, please cancel it.
6: Yes. So please. Maybe that's all this was. Maybe he was like, maybe she'll dump me. Maybe she'll dump me.
5: He should have done really bad things so she would dump him.
6: Maybe he was trying and she just wasn't listening.
5: I cheated on you. I don't care.
7: What?
5: What?
6: Yeah, we don't know the full story here.
5: That's true. All I know.
8: I'm bringing her with me to Tuscany. The girl I cheated on with.
7: You know, that's the thing, too. Obviously, she wasn't that tore up about it because she still went to Italy.
5: Well, she said she's heartbroken.
6: You can't get the money
5: but
6: back.
5: But the money was already spent, and everybody already had their plane tickets, and they all went and celebrated her.
6: I mean,
5: but
6: it could be deep down inside. She was like, thank God.
7: Yeah. Wouldn't that be something? That's what I'm thinking. I mean, she wasn't, you know, that upset to where she couldn't travel and enjoy herself.
8: I think she's putting on a brave face, and later, it's like, once even that settles down, there's going to be a lot of heartbreak and tears.
5: Could you, as a woman, Rachel, if you had a wedding planned abroad, Costa Rica, could you, would you go through with it if your boyfriend dumped you, your fiancé dumped you a week before the wedding? Money's already spent. Would you go?
6: If the money's already spent, possibly.
5: Yeah. Oh, my God, it happened on Friends. We're gonna there's a lot of friend stories today. Yeah. There's a lot of friend stories here.
8: Oh, I see why I'm at home.
5: there's a friends theme running throughout this program.
6: You can probably connect pretty much everything
5: to Friends. This happened on Friends. Ross said the wrong name at the wedding, and then he was going to go on the honeymoon without the bride. She left. You know, she went away. She ran out of the church. And he was going to go on the honeymoon without her. But it was all paid for.
6: Well, and he was going to go with Rachel.
5: Oh, my God. He was going to go with Rachel. Now, that was a bad idea. I knew then that was a bad idea.
6: Yeah, that was a bad decision.
5: B.B. Shea said, bad decision here. You know, this is sports related. There's a pitcher named Tarek Skubal. Biggie, see how you react to this. There's a pitcher named Tarek Skubal. Maybe the best pitcher in baseball. I mean, really, really good. He was a Detroit Tiger for a while, played very well for them. And then at the trade deadline, as we expected, he got traded to the Dodgers. You know, the Dodgers are just, they load up on talent, of course. They have all the money. But anyway, Skubal goes to the Dodgers. Now, when he was with Detroit, as like a gesture of goodwill to all his teammates, he bought a high-dollar espresso machine to put in the clubhouse so anybody who wanted could have espresso post-game, whatever, pre-game. And when he left to go to L.A. to play for the Dodgers, he took the machine with him.
8: Well,
6: I like that.
5: I don't. I think that's a cheap move.
7: It is a cheap move.
5: I mean, you know, if we bought something for in here, you know, for everybody, and then when you leave, you take it with. I just don't think that's right.
7: But it's not like he can't afford another one. He just signed a $200 million contract.
6: You don't want anybody drinking your espresso after they just dumped you like that.
5: That's tainted espresso. You traded me. You trade me. Yes. You trade my espresso machine.
8: Imagine telling Mickey Mantle there's an espresso machine. Mantle would have come in with a bat and beaten the
5: crap out of it.
8: Yeah.
5: You tell Ty Cobb.
8: Yeah, he would have used a bunch of slurs. Yeah, you would say.
5: Oh, God. Yeah. Ty Cobb used to go into second base hoping to spike the other player and ruin his career. He used every slur in the book.
8: Hey, Ty, you want an espresso before we play? Oh, what?
5: Boy, things have really changed a lot in baseball over the years. An update. Lionel Richie, still in the hospital. Still in ICU. But they expect him out in the next couple of days. Is it just dehydration?
7: I don't think it's anything major. He'll be fine.
5: I think you're right. Because they're saying, like, tomorrow he could get out of there. I'm still thinking about it. I watched Entertainment Tonight last night to get the latest on this.
6: And you got the latest?
5: I think so. He may get out of the hospital tomorrow. Man, I tell you, I think dancing on the ceiling may be his best. Am I wrong?
7: I like Hello. I'm a Hello guy.
5: Oh, me too.
7: Yeah.
5: The video for Hello. Whoa.
7: Amazing.
5: One of the best videos. A blind girl carved his head out of butter.
7: Amazing work.
5: You ever seen the video?
6: I have not seen the video.
8: Yeah, it's terrifying.
5: Synopsis.
8: If you've ever wanted to see what a real like a stalker looks like.
5: Synopsis. The video for Hello. Let me get the song. Good Lord. Now that you've said Hello, now I'm thinking about it. Lionel Richie is teaching a class of an art class. And one of the students is blind. And she's in the front row. Hello. And it's like she's dreaming what he looks like. And the whole time he's speaking to the class, he's like in front of the class teaching. And she's got a lump of clay that she's sculpting. And you don't have any idea what it's going to be. And at the very end of the video, it's revealed it's Lionel's face with Jerry Curl, perfectly done. Oh. even though she can't see him. He's singing, and she does his head. You
6: know why?
8: Just scrape him out.
5: Show of love. Now, the very, very last scene is him getting the restraining order, but it is so good.
6: Touches the heart.
5: Take a moment today for Lionel now and watch the Hello video.
6: I will.
5: Wait till you see that perfectly chiseled Lionel Richie head at the end of that thing. Wow. Biggie, am I right? Phenomenal. Couple of notes on these superheroes. One, Robert Pattinson is playing Batman at 40. He says, I just can't do it the way I used to, man. I'm 40 years old. My back is bad. You can't get down in a crouch. You can't do leaps from one building to the other. He's using the stuntman way more than he used to, apparently. Is he playing it? I guess they're filming right now for another Batman.
7: I think the newest one's going to come out soon.
8: Well, he's only been in one Batman. Does that mean this is it for him?
5: This is The Batman Part 2. And he says the fight scenes are really getting at him as well. He started playing it when he was 34. Now he's 40. And he's like, man, I am feeling my age. Apparently he goes home with an ice pack every night. Ice is down in the tub, too. Significantly harder than it used to be. Well, look at Biggie after 40.
6: All downhill from there. All
8: downhill. Nailed that one.
5: Yeah. Well, Biggie's doctor told him, at 40, you're going to get worse. Biggie said, worse?
6: He didn't believe it was possible.
8: And here I am.
5: He did. Film opens in February. Pattinson says after an extremely busy run of movies, as soon as Batman wraps, he's done for a while. You like him, don't you, as a BB Shane?
7: He's one of the best working actors right now.
5: Oh, what do you think?
7: Yeah, he's on a generational run right now.
5: Well, okay, Batman, what else?
7: Batman, he's in The Odyssey. He's going to be in the new Dune movie. Oh. He just released a movie with Zendaya. He's going to be Chris Hansen in that movie.
5: Mm-hmm. Oh, yeah.
7: He's got like five or six heaters just this year.
5: I read that Hansen's worried about that movie.
7: Yeah, for some reason, he would have cast somebody different.
5: He didn't want it.
7: Who cares?
8: It doesn't paint the best light. See, the whole thing is it tells the kind of the behind-the-scenes stuff that was going on.
5: Yeah.
8: It doesn't paint the show in the best light.
5: Well, the show was To Catch a Predator with Chris Hansen. Remember our biggest fear, Biggie? That was a white hot show for a while, where he'd pretend to be a 14-year-old girl and say, "Hey, I got some s'mores and some sex waiting for you in this apartment," and then these pervo 50-year-old guys would show up, and of course he'd say, "I'm Chris Hansen. What are you doing here? I'm from Dateline NBC. I'm from To Catch a Predator." Obviously, Biggie and I had the biggest fear that one of them would walk up wearing a Two Guys Named Chris.
6: Right.
8: I mean,
5: for years.
8: I had to watch for years just to look for that.
5: Absolutely. Did I tell you the other day, you weren't there, but I was at the gym, and a guy walked in, BB Shea, and he looked at me, and he goes, "I just moved back to town after 24 years. 24 years ago, my wife and I used to listen to your radio program." And I said, "Oh, thank you very much." He goes, "Now, what are you doing now?"
6: There's no way you're still doing that.
7: Nah.
5: He's like, "I know that didn't last."
8: Nah. I have some surprising news for you.
5: I said, I'm still doing the radio program. No. He's no. That can't. But yes, still doing the radio program. Yeah, we were deathly afraid that somebody, one of these perverts, one of these 50-year-olds, was going to have a Two Guys Named Chris hat or t-shirt on, and Chris Hansen would be going, "You're disgusting. You're a monster." And, what are the other movie you said? Is he Batman, Dune?
7: Yeah, the Chris Hansen movie.
6: The drama. With Zendaya.
5: Oh, Zendaya.
7: The Odyssey. He was in The Odyssey.
5: Zendaya is off all social media. Her mother said she made the decision because there are too many haters on there. She's like, "I'm done with it, at least for a while." I don't blame her.
7: No, I don't either. She doesn't need it.
5: No, she's a superstar already.
8: No.
5: Speaking of her, and this is Spider-Man related. One of the Spider-Man actors, Andrew Garfield, has said, "We need to break some barriers here. The next Spider-Man actor and the Spider-Man himself should be gay. And his love interest should be a male."
6: Huh.
5: Perhaps another male superhero. I don't know.
8: Sorry.
5: Biggie.
8: I just can't.
5: What he said. He's like, "Why don't we break a barrier here and have gay Spider-Man?"
8: Yeah, definitely have him swing through the city going, "Yes, Queen."
5: That's Andrew Garfield's idea. I don't know.
7: Yeah, I'm a fan of his. I thought he was great.
5: I thought he was a very good Spider-Man. Great in social media. You know that. Social network. But that's his idea now. He's thinking that. What's the The animated Spider-Man. You liked that a lot, too, didn't you?
7: Oh, yeah. The Into the Spider-Verse.
5: That's, from what I heard, that was one of the best Spider-Men.
8: It is.
7: Yeah.
5: And everybody loved Into the Spider-Verse. I'm not into any of that stuff. Oh, there was a guy yesterday at our meeting. His name is Matt. We know him, you know. And we were talking about that documentary you're recommending, Biggie, the one on Netflix. The
8: Death of a Preacher's Wife.
5: Yeah. And so everybody around the table's talking, but I haven't seen it. You haven't seen it either.
6: I haven't yet. I probably will.
5: I mean, Biggie says total trash and makes Myrtle Beach look completely trashy, but is really interesting. And so this guy, Matt, comes in and he goes, I tried to watch the first hour of it. I just couldn't get into it. I turned it off. And everybody who had seen it was like, you dumbass. How dare you?
6: You would have thought he was the pastor.
5: You would have thought.
7: Yeah.
5: You would have thought he was like some kind of serious. How dare you turn that up? People don't like it when you recommend something and then they don't like it.
8: Oh, no.
5: Nobody likes it. I didn't like Tiger King. I don't know if I would like this.
6: I don't think I would have ever watched Tiger King.
5: People loved it. I never liked it. Coming up here on the Two Guys Named Chris Show. Biggie, wait till you hear this. B.B. Shea lays down the law with his lady friend.
6: No, he did.
5: He did. Mic drop moment coming from him. Two Guys Named Chris Show. 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
8: I think the uber famous like that, especially like a Tom Cruise, I don't think they do well with like emotional attachment.
15: Who is it? What's her name? Changed her last name, did she?
7: Suri Cruise, his daughter, and then Brad Pitt's daughter.
15: Because to be a real parent and to do it right, you do have to take some time away from your career, you know? That's why I'm such a bad parent. I haven't missed a day in 20 years now.
14: Two guys named Chris. Mornings and nights. Rock 92.
16: It's interesting. I just said that B.B. Shea laid down the law with his lady friend last night.
15: So B.B. Shea and his girlfriend, they're just basking in the glow of these Pop-Tarts that she's just made. And all was well. And then, you know, honestly, I think this started brewing back during the World Cup.
7: That's when it came up.
15: We discussed it. But you're watching, what, tennis, I guess?
7: Yeah, we're watching the U.S. Open.
15: Yes.
7: Coco Gauff was playing last night. Mm-hmm. And she was playing a young lady from Turkey.
15: Mm-hmm.
7: Now, if you recall, around the World Cup, it started circulating that Turkey had changed their name to Turkey A.
15: You know, you told me that.
7: Mm-hmm.
15: And before you had told me that, I heard like a score reported like Turkey A beats China or whatever. And I thought, oh, that guy just had a tongue slip or he mispronounced it.
6: Idiot.
15: This dumbass just mispronounced Turkey. I mean, it's been Turkey
7: forever.
15: Yeah. Right? Yeah. So everybody started calling it Turkey. Mm-hmm. Although, since, interestingly, I've seen on the news, like Trump had said something, and the reporter was talking about Turkey, and he pronounced it Turkey after the World Cup.
7: Okay.
15: You know? So it's like, well, maybe it is for the World Cup thing. They want to be Turkey.
7: I don't know. So apparently they have gone through a whole ordeal to try to get it changed, but Coco Gauff was playing this young lady from Turkey, mm-hmm. and I asked my girlfriend, Caroline, I said, is that the Turkey flag?
15: Mm-hmm.
7: She goes, yeah, I think it's the Turkey A flag.
15: Oh, so she's gone Turkey A.
7: Mm-hmm. She's very adamant about this.
15: Mm-hmm.
7: And I said, oh, yeah, the Turkey flag. She goes, no, it's Turkey A.
15: Uh-oh. Tension.
7: And I was like, listen.
15: Trouble in paradise.
7: She goes, I was like, I'm not going to call it Turkey. She goes, you should. They've gone through so many outlets to get the name changed. And I told her, this is where I got her. I said, I will call it Turkey A, mm-hmm. when you call the lake of Lake Ontario, Lake America.
15: Ooh. Bam! Owned. Sunned. Mic drop.
7: And she said, I can't do it. I was like, well, I can't call it Turkey, eh? I said, she goes, well, they've gone through so much to change their name and identity. I said, well, if I'm not mistaken, the Don Man just signed a bill to name it Lake America instead of Lake Ontario. So they've gone through some channels, too.
15: Executive order.
7: So
15: it works.
7: It's Lake America, and it's Turkey.
15: It's Turkey. Do you think the reason Turkey wants to be called Turkey is all because of the bird?
6: Yes, that's what they said. They don't want to be associated with the bird.
15: That is baffling to me. It's like to go through all that, to have everybody change everything. Come on.
8: Oh, God, sorry, I'm tearing up in here. BB, I'm so proud of you.
15: Yeah.
8: This is one of your greatest and finest achievements.
15: Well, dating over a year now, you finally stand up.
6: Sometimes you stop backing down.
15: Once in a while, you got
7: to
15: stand up.
7: I did have to sleep at the radio station last night.
15: Sure, yeah.
7: And I'm never getting Pop-Tarts again.
15: Understandable.
7: No. But it's worth it.
15: Yeah, worth it.
7: Yes.
15: You proved your point. Man, and you brought up the name Donald Trump, the Lake Ontario.
7: She was fuming on that one.
15: Oh, I bet she
7: fuming.
15: Was. She didn't like that.
7: No.
15: She's from Lib City, isn't she?
7: No, she's not. No, she's not. She's not.
15: Okay.
7: No.
15: Okay.
7: She just has a stance on things, and that's one of her stances.
15: Well, I think it's dumb that we're renaming Lake Ontario Lake America, but I see Apple fell in line along with Google now. Their maps.
6: Well, you know who didn't?
15: Who?
6: MapQuest.
15: Oh, is it still?
6: They said they refuse.
15: They won't do it.
6: Battle of the maps. So you can use, if you're really against it, you have to use MapQuest.
15: All right.
8: Well, they just don't have enough staff to change it.
6: Yeah. They mean, claimed it was for principle, but MapQuest, really,
15: MapQuest.
6: My mom still uses it. Okay,
15: MapQuest.
6: Yeah.
15: Does she print out the directions?
6: Yeah. If I have to go somewhere I've never been before, she'll say, "Do you want me to MapQuest it for you?"
15: Mm-hmm. Golly, that's been. I only use that for a minute. You know, mm-hmm. we went from paper maps to MapQuest for just a little bit, and then that was gone. The paper map. Do they ever sell those anymore at all? Are there any, like, if you go to the convenience store, if you go to the gas station, because they used to, that was big business, I assume.
8: Would your son know how to read one, Chris Kelly?
15: No.
8: If you handed him a map and said, get home from Tennessee this way.
15: Let me remind you that he thinks Hawaii is right beside New Mexico. That Alaska is right beside New Mexico.
8: Okay, fair point.
15: So, no, I don't think so. You know, my father once with a map. Now, I was about 16, and maybe 17. I was going off to the beach for the first time, and I was worried. Because, we had no internet. I mean, this was 1988, and I was driving to the beach to meet my friends for the first time ever. And my father said, I'm going to map it out for you. So he was going to get the paper map. And what I thought he was going to do was take a marker, like a red marker, and just the entire line, you know, every highway you take. And instead, I'll never forget this. I got about an hour into the trip and pulled over to a gas station to see where I was going because it was the first time I needed some help. And he had taken the map, and out in the Atlantic Ocean, he put a black arrow pointing to Myrtle Beach and went, here.
8: I don't know how much he liked you.
15: I don't either. I
8: think he had to love you, but I don't know if he liked you.
15: That didn't help me at all. There's a big old, and first, I mean, I was looking on the roads to be like, which one, you know, I didn't see anything. And then I looked out in the ocean and this big arrow was pointing at it, you know, here. And the word here was circled. And I was like,
8: thank you, Papa.
15: This does me no good at all. Funny story about my mother too, and traveling. I'll tell you in a second. Jimmy, you're talking about MapQuest. Go ahead.
17: Yeah, guys, just listening, and just want to let you know, after MapQuest refused to change it to Lake of America, they were the number one downloaded app yesterday.
15: Really?
6: Wow. Really? Have they upgraded? Are they more like, you know, Google and Apple Maps, or do they still just give you the instructions?
17: Nope, just like Waze or Apple Maps, it's the same thing.
15: Okay, good for them. But if you refuse to change, can you refuse a presidential order if it really does change? Can you refuse to do it?
7: I guess so.
15: I guess. That whole thing about renaming the Gulf of Mexico and the Lake Ice, come on. I mean, there's, Joe Rogan said it yesterday. It's like, hey, look over here what we're doing. Don't look at the other stuff like the gas prices. You know,
8: all that stuff is.
15: Yeah.
8: I know. Always.
15: I think
8: because it gets the talking points away for just enough time.
15: Yeah.
6: I have to say, it is a nice little break because it's like war, everything's unaffordable, this, that, and this. And it's kind of nice to hear people arguing about a lake.
15: Yeah, let's argue about the name of the lake instead. Yeah. I mean, he does that. I think that is a real strategy. Let me do a little something here. Like, I'm going to buy Greenland, you know, and so we're not focused on something else.
8: I mean, if you ask me, we've already backseated the Iran war.
15: Well, I think that was the point.
8: But I'm just saying, I mean, it's now used to what you would call, you know, six-page news, but it's true.
15: I think you're right.
8: It's just kind of the, we bombed them again.
15: Yeah, I see that a lot. And now we're just sort of living with it, you know.

0: Going to the beach. We didn't go anywhere. And so we get out in Raleigh on the Beltline, which is the big loop, you know, and then there's 40 and miserable. I mean, tough driving.
1: Oh, yeah.
0: And my father's driving. My mother's got the map, and the map is like, you know, it's so big. It like it's in front of his face, and he's moving it. You know, it's very cliche. I'm in the back seat. I was about 14. We're going to see my sister for the first time. They argued back and forth. We were lost. And he won't stop to get directions, you know.
1: Nope, like, never.
0: I think it's here. I think it's there. I think it's this. And he said, you're reading it wrong, blah, blah, blah. And she goes, well, I'll tell you one damn thing. If I see a sign that says Ashboro, North Carolina, we're taking it. And if we... So we see the exit that says Ashboro. He's like, we're going home. And we just turned around.
1: And that was the last time we saw my sister.
0: Yeah, that's it.
2: Figure out how to get her home.
0: My sister... They just disowned her after that. That was it. She lives in Rocky Mountain to this day, I think. I guess. Coming up here on the Two Guys Named Chris Show, Crime Beat. Tony Romo speaks out for the first time after the DUI arrest. Thinks he might be able to get back in with CBS. We'll see what he had to say. Two Guys Named Chris Show, Rock 92. Speaking of driving, speaking of cars, boy, you talking about updated and the best in technology. Those Chevrolets from Wayne Thomas Chevrolet. I was there earlier this week. I drove the Chevy Trax. 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It's true. 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
6: Crime Beat coming up. Tony Romo, for the first time, has spoken out. You know, he's arrested for DUI. That was when he had to get down and do all those stretches. We have Tony Romo's comments coming up. Before that, though, in the Crime Beat, it's happened again now. Two more people. I always think this is so dumb. A guy was at Miami International Airport, 52 years old, getting ready to fly on American Airlines. An employee said to him, "Do you have anything that might be of suspicion in your bag?" He said, "You mean other than my hand grenade?" Ha, ha, ha, ha. Arrested.
7: Yeah, he should be.
6: It's for stupidity. Is that stupid jail, Biggie, or regular jail?
8: I think that's stupid jail because we all want to attempt humor at the airport, but it's just not the place.
6: No, you cannot make a joke.
9: And these are the same kind of guys that when you drop their check off at the table, they're like, "Oh no, I didn't ask for that." You know?
8: No, yes.
9: Like, just leave your dad jokes at home, and when you're at the airport.
6: Remember the last time we talked about this a few months ago? Guy was in the airport, and they were like, "You know, any suspicious activity or whatever?" He's like, "There's a bomb in my pants," and pointed at his crotch. Arrested.
7: God.
6: Even worse, perhaps, there. The next day, at the same airport in Miami, and by the way, a bomb-sniffing dog then had to sniff everything from that guy and found out. He's like, I'm joking, but I don't care, and they arrested him. The next day, a 33-year-old man was asked, "Do you have any lithium batteries or incendiary devices?" He said, "I don't have any lithium batteries. I do have a bomb." Ha, ha, ha, ha. They arrested him.
9: Find a better joke. It's not funny anymore.
6: Well, and I mean, that's really not funny at all.
7: It impedes everything.
6: Exactly.
7: No fly list. I'm sorry. Yeah. You can't joke about that. It ruins everybody's day.
6: You're that stupid.
7: Yes.
6: You can't do it. I've got jokes. I told jokes yesterday. Tell them the... It tastes like shrimp joke.
9: Yeah, they'll love it. And it probably, I mean, they won't like you, but right. At least they won't have to get the dogs out.
6: I can't tell you how many
8: emails. Actually, we're going to arrest you for that. That's a bad joke.
6: I can't tell you how many emails I got asking for the setup to that joke. The punchline is, "Sure tastes like shrimp." One of my favorites. One of my favorites all time. Maybe my favorite, period. Tony Romo, when he was arrested for DUI, did not joke around with the officers. And in fact, I believe, Rachel, you said you thought the officer was a little too tough on him, trying to make him do all these different things. He did take his shoes and socks off. And before he did the walk in a straight line, he said, "Guys, I have to stretch. A couple of back surgeries here." I was a quarterback for a little team you might know called the Dallas Cowboys.
8: Any Cowboys fans here? Anything I can sign for you guys?
6: Here he is during, at the moment of the arrest.
10: "Tell you to start, take 9 heel to toe steps on the line. Turn and take 9 heel to toe steps.
11: What does that mean by turn?
10: I will demonstrate for you, okay? When you turn, keep the front lead foot on the line.
11: Sir.
10: And turn by taking a series of small steps with the other foot.
11: Yeah.
10: I'm going to demonstrate with 3.
11: Yes.
10: You will do 9, okay?
11: Sounds good.
10: Okay.
11: Just sitting in there.
10: So, willing to submit to a PBT?
11: What is that?
10: Machine that you blow on. It does not determine the results of my test.
11: We're not doing that.
10: Okay.
11: I've heard from all the lawyers, don't ever do that.
12: No, I talked to my lawyers enough. I know. I'm drunk a lot, so I know.
9: It's precaution.
12: He's saying now he's doing everything he can to get his life back in order. He was on prescription pain medication for his back, for all the surgeries, and he was to get off those, he was relying on alcohol, and he said it created a huge problem for him. So now he's doing everything he can to get his life back in order, and he hopes that CBS will open their arms to him to come back as the color commentator once again. I don't know that they will.
9: I feel like this has attracted too much attention.
8: And I feel like he's going guilt trip, which I don't think they'll like.
12: Oh, really? Really?
8: Yeah, I think this is. I think his comments are very guilt trippy to me. I have a problem. Hopefully they'll help me.
12: Eventually, when he gets back in the car, he's going to have a blow and go. He's going to have one of those devices. So I guess Jim Nantz will have to blow for him if he's ever impaired. Jim, can you blow on this? Would you mind?
8: I can't do that, partner.
12: I'm just, I mean, I like it and everything. I just cannot do that. I hope he gets back. I don't think CBS, if they do, they'll rework his contract where he's paid about a third as much as he's paid right now. Because he's a huge, very high paid. And I think they'll do just fine with J.J. Watt. He seems to be just fine.
9: And I don't think that they would want all that. Because if it had just been swept under the rug and you heard about it and we moved on, but the body cam footage was released. It's been such a big story. They don't want to be tied with that.
12: I don't think he's going to be coming back. This story, I saw it a couple of days ago. We're just getting to it. It's the stabbing in New York City of the woman who wound up stabbing a Bank of America employee to death in New York City, and another man as well. And then she got shot by police. Two things really stand out here. One, tasers did not work on her. You know,
9: she just walked right through them.
12: She just kept coming. And I saw in the news last night that tasers only work like 65 or 70% of the time. I thought that would put you down no matter what. It did not.
7: Well, apparently, too, if both points that's supposed to hit the body don't hit the body, like if one misses, it doesn't enact. So if one of them is there, it doesn't hit, then it's over.
12: It did not enact on her.
7: Yeah.
12: And it was a terrible thing. She just started coming at cops with knives after she had stabbed the woman to death.
9: Yeah, she was going to try to stab them, too.
12: Right there in Times Square. I mean, this is like the busiest place in America. And tons of people around, of course.
8: The video is wild.
12: Oh, my God. It's crazy. There's the one witness we have is running up during the scene and just basically reporting what he saw.
13: I see the lady with a knife. When they have the knife in your hand, so police say, drop it.
12: And they had to. And the police were backing up, and finally they had to shoot her. It's awful. Here's the question BB Shea had. The poor woman who died from Bank of America, she had been married right at 2 years. She's a new mom. I mean, it's really terrible. And she was described by her Bank of America colleagues as a wonderful teammate. And they were like, they were so shocked and saddened to lose a wonderful teammate. And BB Shea said to me, if I, God forbid, something happened to me, would people here describe me as a wonderful teammate? And the answer was no, no.
9: Well, however, like when somebody dies, it's always, you know, you have to put away all the bad things and then you have to say, oh, they lit up the room.
12: Yeah, of course.
9: Such a pleasure. So, you know, I feel like maybe.
12: You think so?
9: Yeah.
12: They might say something nice about me.
8: No, I think we'll describe you as a long-term employee.
12: He was.
8: You've seen that before, and that always makes me think they were not well liked.
12: Right.
8: Like a long-term employee died.
12: It was a long-term employee who has passed at a local radio station. Has passed. That's always good for it. Anytime it's bad news, it's always like they put the radio station name front and center. If it's good news, they're like, or tragic news, they'll be like, a local radio station employee is dead. He was a long-time employee with my face over the shoulder of the anchor, my big hulking slump. This poor woman, I mean, had her whole life ahead of her, and who would have thought out of nowhere, for no reason, this woman, they're checking, of course, her mental instabilities in the past, but it is a real tragedy. I've seen it the last couple of days, but the video, as Biggie said, is wild. I mean, crazy to watch.
8: I think I'm a little alarmed, too, how many people, maybe just New Yorkers are used to things, just kept on going.
12: Yeah, walked right through
8: it. There was a lot of filming, but if you notice, there were a lot of people who were like, excuse me,
12: yeah,
8: on my way to work.
12: Got to get through. And I think that is. New York, I think people just walk right on by.
9: How many times do you see cops, you know, surrounding somebody?
12: I guess, but this woman was, I mean, she was loose and had knives, and they tased her, and nothing on the tasing. There's a cops got involved with this. Also, crime report here. This is Albuquerque. Man went to a bar called the Dirty Bourbon Bar.
8: Yeah. My kind of place.
12: Got there at 11 o'clock on Saturday night, this past Saturday night. Was there dancing inside for a couple of hours. A security guard outside was doing a security check of the parking lot and saw twin boys who turned out to be 20 months old left inside a car. He wound up not being able to find the owner of the car, so he broke the window of the car and called the police, the actual police. They came, got the two boys out of the car. It turns out that the father had been inside dancing for 2.5 hours when the 20-month-old kids were found. They're twins. And, you know, they had soiled themselves. Their diapers were all messed up. And the dad comes out, and he's like, hey, what's going on? Who broke my window? What happened here? And he was like, I can't go to jail for this. So they said, how could you dare go inside for 2.5 hours and leave your kids in the car? And he said, I wanted to leave many times. Women kept asking to dance with me. He's that good a dancer.
9: I'm supposed to say no?
12: The cops. Yeah,
8: they kept playing Choosing Texas.
12: Yeah, but what are you supposed to do when that comes on? The cop said, that's the most insane thing I've ever heard.
14: That's insane. That's insane.
15: That's child abuse.
14: Yep. That is funny.
12: 100%, and they did arrest him for child abuse, child neglect. They threw a bunch of charges at him, as they should. And he said, he kept saying, look, I got to the door 5 times. Women would not let me leave.
9: If anybody needs to be arrested here, it's them.
12: You know, what am I supposed to do? But he did, and the temperature, not hot enough to harm the children, but pretty hot. So they were, like, really hot. He couldn't get anybody to watch him. He desperately wanted to go out, and his babysitter fell through last minute. So he couldn't get any other family members to watch.
9: Please never let him see these children ever again.
12: I mean, that's it, isn't it? Once you do that, it's over?
9: Yeah.
12: I think so.
9: I mean, especially because he did it intentionally. There are always the people that are like, I was so overwhelmed, I forgot the kid was back there. He left both of them back there on purpose. Yeah.
12: You know, when I drove that vehicle from Wayne Thomas Chevrolet recently, both the Trax, this is Chevy Trax and Chevy Traverse. Here's how... Remember yesterday I was reporting that guy had the truck that I saw that I know is over $100,000, and I was so wowed when the mirrors folded in, and Biggie said that technology is only about 25 years old.
16: Yeah.
12: But I was. He got out, and the mirror goes, bzzz, and I was like, but do it again. Yeah. I said to him, golly. That's just how I am. Well, now when you get out of the car, it'll say, check your back seat. Like something, I had my attaché was in the back seat, and they said, check your back seat. You've got something back there. I didn't know that was a thing either. Does your car do that, Biggie?
8: No. That is fairly new. And that's all about the hot children being left in the car.
12: You know what you've done to me many times? My boy Kepco, my pickle pal, did it to me the other day. I pulled into the parking lot, and I know I was right beside his Jeep. And the Jeep started up. Right as I got out of the car, the Jeep started up. So I assumed he was in the Jeep, so I'm like, hey!
8: Hey, Kepco, it's me.
12: Hey, I keep waving at him. Nobody. He comes walking out. I was like, oh, I was just waving at you. Hey. When am I ever going to get up to date with the technology? I have no idea. You don't like this stuff either, though. Rachel doesn't like that stuff.
9: No, I really don't.
12: That guy should go away for a long, long time. I mean, what kind of stupidity? He's 27 years old. The kids are 20 months. He's like, the mom is at work, and I couldn't get anybody to keep him, but I had to go to the bar.
9: So stay home.
12: Oh, man. Of course, obviously.
9: You can dance at home.
12: Really, really, really ugly. I mean, bad. Also, yesterday, this is more crime. We had the story of the serial butt sniffer who has been arrested again. This is multiple times now. And this guy, this is an update from the story. This guy goes to department stores, convenience stores, wherever he is, and he says, it's a fetish. I can't help it. He sees women, and he gets down and crouches and sniffs their backside for, you know, just a sniff. And the owner of the store where he was caught had this to say after they caught him.
17: I know he's harmless, but it's a weird fetish. Crouching down like he normally would, and he'll just look around and then just trying to take the chance to sniff like any woman's butt. First time I caught him, I was like, what is this guy doing? He looks creepy. You want to sniff butt? You could do sniff somewhere else.
12: Not sniffing butt here. That's where they've been. I had to call the cops. But the problem is they're going to put him in jail for A couple of weeks? I mean, how long?
9: He'll be back at it before you know it.
12: What's the charge?
8: At this point, I've memorized his mugshot. I mean, I know what this guy looks like. He's been arrested so much for it.
12: What do you think? What is the charge when you do it? Yeah, his name is, Kalise Crowder is the name. The store manager you just heard there is Jimmy Coe. And he's been, he's a convicted sex offender, but he's back on the street.
9: I mean, it's got to be harassment at least. Yeah. But I bet that when this happens, they probably try to charge him with more things.
12: Mm-hmm.
9: I mean, if
12: I would hope.
9: Is he following one woman around a lot? Or, like, could they do stalking and prowling?
8: No, I think he truly just chooses a woman that's available.
12: Yep. Okay. Wherever he is, if he's in Target, if he's in Walmart, if he's in the convenience store, he just crouches down on one knee as if he's going to tie his shoe. And starts sniffing.
9: And I guess he is not into it if it's consensual. Like, I guess it has to be a surprise because he could just get a girlfriend that's cool with it.
12: Right. Yeah.
8: I think he likes the thrill. It's the thrill for him.
12: I didn't even think about that. We had a love doctor one time, a Chris Kelly love doctor, where a dad had walked in by accident on his, I believe it was a 20-year-old son. And his 19-year-old girlfriend. You remember this, Biggie?
8: I do. It stuck with me.
12: His fetish was to have gas passed on him. And she was up on all fours, and his nose was right in her backside, and she was passing gas. And the father said, good God. I mean,
9: let's have a DNA test.
12: I mean, you do something like that, and it's just like,
8: I had a different take. I said they should get married.
12: That's right.
8: Because she's willing to do this for him, you're never going to find anyone else. Yep. I think they belong together and need to be together.
12: Yep. Biggie's take was get married because nobody else will do it, and she'll do it for you. She was up on all fours doing that. You know, this is also a blast. Years ago, I don't know if you were here for this, Biggie, but a local meteorologist came in. And there's a reason I'm bringing this up. It's a similar story now. A local meteorologist came in here, very well regarded. And she had toured a peanut butter factory. I don't remember if it was Jif or Peter Pan, but it was a tour. And she said while she was in the peanut butter factory, there are huge vats of peanut butter being mixed. You know, the peanuts are being mixed down into the peanut butter. And above the vats were rats running around in the warehouse. You could see them like up on the rafters. And while she was there, one of the rats dropped into the vat of peanut butter. And they just kept on grinding.
8: Well, I mean, how do you think they got crunchy peanut butter? Okay,
12: they didn't stop the grind. And she said to the woman leading the tour, something just fell in there. And the woman leading the tour said, no, it didn't.
8: Nope.
12: Let's go to the gift shop. Moving on to the gift shop. But she said a rat. I mean, she absolutely said that. Now, 20 years later, a woman is saying she has issues with her upper GI tract. And here's her reasoning for it. She drinks a lot of coffee.
16: Cockroaches love coffee. And there's a 100% chance that if you're drinking ground up coffee, you're probably drinking ground up cockroaches too. And I just recently went to the doctor and they couldn't figure out what was wrong with my GI tract. They thought I had Crohn's disease, a gluten allergy, high low blood pressure, you name it. They also did allergy tests. But do you know what they didn't test for? The ingredient coccinium, which is literally ground up bugs. And it's not only in your coffee, it's also in a lot of processed foods. So then I had to go and get a special test for that and come to find out that's exactly what I've been allergic to this entire time. And then the doctor laughs like, oh, a little protein never hurt nobody. But in your case, it is hurting you.
12: So her thing is, she's drinking a lot of coffee and there's ground up cockroaches in the coffee and she has an issue with it. And she sounds like she's got some backup.
9: That's very believable.
12: You think?
9: I mean, they grind up these things in huge warehouses.
12: Yeah.
9: And a lot of buildings at some point get cockroaches.
12: Yeah. And they're probably drawn to the smell or whatever, you know, maybe.
9: She said that they love coffee. And I think that there are other creatures that also like this, like the aroma of coffee.
12: Yes.
7: You know, I could speak to this.
12: You can.
7: I've been having GI problems.
12: Yeah.
7: I've also been tested for Crohn's.
12: Have you?
7: And a celiac disease and high and low blood pressure. And I drink a lot of coffee and they don't know what's going on with my stomach.
12: Is it possible that it's ground up cockroaches?
7: It may be
12: that are causing your issue.
9: If you found out that that's what it was, would you start grinding your own coffee beans?
7: I probably so.
9: Okay.
12: Yeah, I think so. Do you don't do it now though?
7: No, I don't grind my own beans. No.
12: That seems like a lot of trouble to grind your own beans.
7: It's not as hard as it looks.
12: Really?
7: Yeah.
12: Not that bad?
7: No.
12: To get the machine and everything, you have to get one.
8: Oh, yeah. I always thought people who did that were trying too hard.
12: Yeah.
9: I mean, I don't do it. I have done it because people have gifted me coffee beans.
12: Yeah.
9: But it's just this little thing. Mm-hmm. It's like almost like a personal blender, and it doesn't take long. And it does taste better.
12: Something else to clean, though. I mean,
9: that's true.
12: You have to do that. That's right. I am stunned by that.
8: Wow.
12: The ground up. But, you know, nothing should surprise me anymore. I'm going to keep my kids out of lakes now because of that brain-eating amoeba that somebody else has died. Now, it's tragic. A teenager has died in North Carolina from a brain-eating amoeba after being in a lake. And I can't get... It's in central North Carolina, and apparently he was in a warm water lake, you know, during the hot months of summer. And they say if it doesn't rain for a while, it can get in your nose. It can, you know, and it's too late. Once you start showing symptoms, it's too late. There's nothing you can do. We've heard about this many times before.
8: Oh, yeah. Mm-hmm.
12: I mean, rare, but it does happen. And I'm overly panicked about this. They said now you should get a nose clip to clip on your nose, which I'm going to make my son do and my daughter do the next time they're warm. And I'm going to do it myself.
9: I've heard they look very cool, too.
12: I think they do. Mm. You clip your nose, and then I'm going to put on fins and a swim cap.
7: Are you the guy who holds his nose when he jumps in the water?
12: Always.
7: God.
12: Always. And I
7: judge for that.
12: I hold my... I don't like water. Should. I can't dive, and I don't like water at my nose. And I do that thing where I'm just like...
9: Cannibal!
12: And I jump in. I cannot stand cold water, and I don't like water at my nose. Terrible. But now, didn't see any brain-eating amoeba on me, have
9: That's
12: you?
9: True.
8: No.
12: Or have you? I mean, I do make some statements sometimes, and people go, what? What are you talking about?
8: Got to be something eating his brain.
12: I'm serious. I mean, we're going to the lake for Labor Day. And I'm going to tell my daughter, you're not getting in there on Labor Day. I just can't do it. It's too... I know it's like one in a billion chance, but still, that's scary. Coming up here on the Two Guys Named Chris Show, I'm emotional about this. The sad, sad story of Hee-Haw the donkey. I'm upset. I'm torn up about it. What do you hear up and what happened to him? We're going to bring that up with our attorney, Lisa Lanier, on Friday as well. She'll be in here on Friday, by the way. If you have a Ask the Lawyer question, Lisa Lanier will be in studio on Friday, our official attorney of this program, answering your question. Two Guys Named Chris Show, Rock 92. Lisa's going to be here at 8 o'clock from 8 to 8:20 on Friday morning. Get your questions ready. Meanwhile, Red Rachel standing by. She's got your midweek forecast.
9: From the Go Green Plumbing, Heating, Air, and Electrical Weather Center, mostly sunny today and 96 for the high. Clear skies tonight, 74 for the overnight low. Sunny again tomorrow and 97 for the high, continuing to heat up into Friday. 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
12: That makes more sense.
9: Yeah, sorry.
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9: 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On September 12th, they're hosting First Responders Day, so first responders get 20% off. 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
5: Took a page out of your book yesterday, Red Rachel. I got a text yesterday. The text was, how long will it take you to arrive? I'm already here. From a number I did not know.
6: Uh-oh.
5: Red flag, scam artist. I was like, oh, okay. Mm. I'll play with it a little bit. You know, I was like, oh, I should be there in about 15 minutes. And they were like, oh, good. So I start chatting with them. And eventually I gave them $62,000.
7: Yeah, we've all been there.
5: You know how it goes. I told my wife, I feel like we got off cheap, you know. Only said, finally, I was like, all right, I'm giving you everything I have in my savings, but that's it. Now, you're not getting another dime out of me. Was it not, did you say another guy, and do you respect the hustle? Remember the San Francisco 49, well, the person who pretended to be a San Francisco 49er took like 26 women for over $1 million, mm-hmm. and he would bring his helmet along on dates and...
7: Where's jersey?
5: Yeah, where's jersey? He said,
8: sorry, right from practice.
5: Yeah. Did you say somebody that pretended to be a cowboy, Dallas Cowboy, did the same thing?
7: There's another guy now, but instead of scamming women, he's scamming like companies and using his talent to like come and make appearances for like kids at football camps and stuff.
5: Really?
7: Which may be just as, maybe worse, actually.
5: Yeah, if you're the kids. Now,
7: yeah.
5: That's not
7: so now the kids think they're meeting an NFL star.
5: Do you know something we did once? I think I was on a different radio show, and it was April Fool's Day. Michael Jordan had just gone from basketball to play minor league baseball. And our April Fool's joke was, oh my gosh, Michael Jordan is on a pit stop here and taking outfield. He's taking fly balls in the outfield over at the minor league baseball park. And so we said, if you want to meet Michael Jordan, you know, he's out here. Or you want to watch him shag some fly balls or take some batting practice. So we went to our African-American employee and said, would you mind putting on a baseball cap and going out there?
6: Oh, no.
5: This is before Biggie's time. All right.
8: Yeah.
5: So one, that was insulting. You know, that was, it was like, hey, Tommy, you're black. You ever play any baseball? You want to play a little baseball? So, you know, we had the actual minor league team, like the coach was going out there and hitting fly balls to him. So for, you know, an hour, he's out there in the outfield. Well, what we didn't count on, all these kids showed up with their bats and their basketballs.
7: Yeah.
5: And I felt horrible. I was like, oh, my God, I feel awful for doing this. And so, you know, and the dads would be there, too. And they were like, yeah, he just came out to get his basketball sign. I was like,
8: you saved my life.
5: Oh, my God.
6: Oh, no.
5: That was really terrible. And then I had to tell them, well, it's an April Fool's joke. And they were like, oh, it was so upset. That and the time, very similar. I was out. I was hosting a halftime for a Clemson was playing here, Clemson basketball against like some other, like a lesser team, like Tennessee Chattanooga or something. For some reason, there was like a game here. And there were two kids, both about 7 or 8, that were doing the halftime where like it was like a layup competition, mm-hmm. you know? So I was emceeing that. Now, there were 25,000 people in the stands. All of them were Clemson fans. You know, they all traveled to see Clemson play. And so I interviewed the two little kids before the competition because I was going to say, this is Mark and this is, you know, Jacob. And so I said to one of them, well, who do you cheer for? He's like, Clemson. I was like, how old are you? 8. You know, where do you go to school? All this stuff. The other guy, the other little kid, I was like, who do you cheer for? He's like, I'm a Tar Heels fan. I said, okay, blah, blah. So the first kid, I'm like, he's a Clemson fan. You know. And then the next guy's like, well, he's a Tar Heel fan. Boo! He started crying. We canceled the competition. I laid down the microphone, and I haven't been back to the Coliseum since. They don't let me MC those things anymore, you know? God. I mean, I didn't put two and two together that 25,000 people were going to boo this kid who was only 8 years old for being a Tar Heel fan. But it happened, unfortunately. Here's the story that's got me so emotional today. My wife saw this, and she couldn't even watch it today. She says, you have to mute this or fast forward it or whatever. Mm-hmm. I can't watch this story. It comes out of Cedartown, Georgia. And there was a little girl that went missing. So the police were looking for the little girl. And it was night. And police approached a farm where a donkey, in fact, a family of donkeys lived. One of the donkeys, Hee-Haw, who has, by the way, gone to retirement homes and been part of petting zoos and entertains kids. And it was only a little over a year old. And according to Hee-Haw's owner, was by far the most popular donkey they had. And her life, she's like, this is my child. This is not just a donkey. This is my child. So Hee-Haw started braying at an officer in his own pasture. And the cop shot him and killed him. And people are outraged about this. And the owner, as you can imagine, is also outraged about this. This is the owner of the donkey, Hee-Haw, who passed away, giving her feelings.
0: We're very traumatized and shocked. Like, there's no words.
5: There is no words that can describe how bad she feels and her family feels about this. And he was the most special to her. And he says, when a donkey brays at you, or comes running up to you, that's him being really nice.
0: That would have been normal for him, because he's saying hi. That's what donkeys do. That's just being a donkey.
5: That's donkey going donkey. Mm-hmm. And this police officer shot him and killed him.
9: Death penalty.
5: It's the second time we've invoked the death penalty tonight. And both times warranted. One time, Dolly Parton's statue got messed up, or star got messed up.
9: Yeah, or we could, you know, strap him to the front of one of the roller coasters, just Dolly like the would. Other guy.
5: Biggie, you're emotional. Your thoughts?
10: I'd have to leave the force because I will forever be known as the donkey killer.
5: Of course. Of course.
10: I mean, no one will let me live that down.
5: Here's the sheriff speaking on it.
11: I cannot imagine the grief and frustration that the tragic loss of Hee-Haw has caused.
5: He's right. And they're upset. Everyone is upset. They have been sent so far $119,000 just to remember Hee-Haw.
7: Do you think that the cop who shot the donkey should have to make a statement?
5: Yeah, I want to see this.
7: That's what I'm saying.
5: Yeah,
7: I know the sheriff, he's the representative, the spokesperson. Mm-hmm. The guy who shot the donkey should have to publicly apologize.
5: I want to see him.
10: Yeah, I didn't like how he eyeballed me. So
5: I refuse. Poor little Hee-Haw. Dead at a year. And by the way, if you're thinking, well, donkeys don't live that long.
0: He should not be dead. The whole circumstances literally say that Hee-Haw shouldn't have died. And donkeys live to be about 35 to 40 years old. Like, I thought I would raise my future kids with Hee-Haw. But instead, he's gone. So it's very devastating.
5: I'm tearing up. I am emotional. I want this guy off the force. I want the book thrown at him. We'll bring it up with our attorney, Lisa Ladier, when she comes in here on Friday. But you know what she's going to say.
10: Yeah.
5: It's just an animal. It's just worth whatever the animal's worth, which is not going to be much.
10: If they even paid anything for Hee-Haw.
5: Exactly. Well, no, because they didn't even pay anything for Hee-Haw.
10: Yeah, so he's nothing.
5: He's a miniature donkey, and they raise miniature donkeys. And again, they do petting zoos, and they go visit the elderly and that kind of thing. I am irate at this guy. Mm-hmm. And the little girl they were looking for was found a block away at a church, totally unharmed.
9: Honestly, you know what? She's part of the problem.
5: The girl?
9: Yep. she caused this.
5: Yep, yep.
10: I mean, she has a valid point.
5: Yeah. This girl, if she don't go wandering.
9: She needs to get more of the heat. She's not getting enough is my problem.
5: This little girl goes missing, and because of that, the officers are out. They're in Hee-Haw's pen. They're in his pasture.
9: And in this day and age where everybody has a cell phone, she didn't check in with anybody.
5: No.
9: Yeah.
5: No, she did not. That's a good point. Dom, you're talking about the guy who shot the donkey. Go ahead.
12: Yeah, he needs to publicly apologize.
5: Yeah.
12: And his punishment, at the minimum, should have to go work at that lady's farm, taking care of the rest of them donkeys for the next year or two. Okay.
5: Well, I like it, but he's hot-headed. He's hot.
9: He really needs a donkey education course.
10: I don't know if we should let him around the other donkeys.
9: Disarm him for sure.
10: I could see him on day one. No, I think all y'all know how he is. So I think y'all need to fall in line.
5: Do you think the rest of those donkeys are going to see him go, oh, I remember you. I don't. Yeah.
10: But they start. Anybody want to get hee-hawed? I didn't think so.
5: This is so tragic. Now, what you said, Red Rachel, is exactly what the owner says. She's saying, we've got a lawsuit pending, and here's why.
0: Because it's not okay to enter someone's property and then shoot their... He was my kid. He wasn't just a livestock animal. He was literally my child, and it's just been devastating emotionally.
5: Now, I do want to say this. He is not literally your child.
10: No.
5: The word literally means that it would be your human child. It is not, but I understand where she's coming from. And she says they need to be trained. They need to be trained so that they know. Because there's a lot of farmers in the area, and there's livestock, and they need to be trained on how to interact with the livestock if something like this should come up again. Absolutely terrible. Christine, you're talking about pets and poor hee-haw. Go ahead.
13: Yes, sir. We had turkeys, a male and a female, Thomas and Henrietta, and we had some neighbor teenage boys. My husband works second shift. I work day shift. Between the time I left for work and my husband was in bed and had to be to work at noon or two, two teenage boys had wandered into our backyard, took my clothes pole stick that you use to hang up, you know, hold your line when you get too many clothes, busted it in half, and then busted it over our turkey's head and broke his neck.
5: Oh, my God.
13: My husband got woken because he worked second shift. He got woken by that noise that our turkey was making, went to court later on, got the kids charged for it, and the judge is like, well, it's just a turkey. He goes, no, that was our pet.
5: Yes.
13: He literally would sit on the front porch on our bench looking in the house window, and our mailman just loved it. He couldn't believe that our turkey was that domestic, that he would sit on that bench looking in our house at us. And you'd call his name, and he would make that noise back at you, you know, the turkey noise.
5: I'm hurting but for you.
13: Yeah, they didn't charge the kids. We ended up finding out who the other kid was, and we're good friends with his parents. But no, kids and police officers, they don't need to kill an animal just because they don't know that it's our pet.
5: Obviously, I'm hurting for you, and I do think they should have charged that kid with animal cruelty. Mm-hmm. You just walk in the yard and kill somebody's turkey?
9: Well, and I mean, trespassing?
5: Yeah.
9: I mean, something.
5: Was it an icy... Yep. Now, didn't you have an icy relationship with the parents once you found out who the other kid was? Because you said you were good friends with them.
13: Well, this is later on. This is years now later. Mm-hmm. This was when they were teenagers. Now he's a grown adult and has kids of his own. Yeah. But yeah, at first, my husband was ticked off and said, your boy should be really punished for what he did.
5: Yeah.
13: But they're like, well, boys will be boys. No, I'm sorry. If somebody come in your backyard and killed one of your animals, what would you do?
5: If it was a dog, everybody would say, string him up. You know, absolutely. That's your pet. Yeah. That's wrong.
13: That was our pet.
5: Oh, Christine, I'm so sorry. I mean, this is really, it's a downer.
9: And you know, that is serial killer behavior.
5: Oh, 100%.
9: Needlessly killing animals.
5: 100%.
9: Lots of serial killers do that.
5: Well, I did something one time that was similar. And I'm not going to share it with you.
9: All right.
5: Ray, you wanted to comment on Hee-Haw the donkey. Go ahead.
14: Yeah, if that cop is so trigger happy and he killed a donkey like that, man, imagine what he'd do to a human being.
5: Well, right. I think he doesn't need to be a police officer. It sounds to me like. I mean, it's only one incident, and, you know, we haven't heard him speak yet. But did the donkey bite him? Did the donkey come close?
9: That's what I was going to say. There are cases where I hate to hear the dog died, but the dog had latched on.
5: Yeah.
9: You know, I mean, I hate that, but I understand that. I mean, this doesn't sound like the donkey was even that close to him.
5: No, he said it was just like making a noise and... You heard the woman, the owner, say, well, that's him saying, hey. That's
9: just what, trotting that's
5: what
9: up to him.
5: That's what donkeys do. Once, years ago, my friend Brian Thomas and I had caught some fish. We went fishing down at the old fishing hole, Miss Neil Rich's pond. And later, what's that, Biggie?
10: You know it. Everyone knows it.
5: You know Miss Neil Rich's pond. Well, later, we'd strung up the fish, but they were still flopping and still alive. And he had some firecrackers. I won't say anything.
9: Don't tell me. I don't want to know.
5: I won't say anything more. But that's serial killer behavior. And I did. I put the like one of the firecrackers in the fish's mouth and then lit the firecracker.
9: I told you not to tell me.
5: I know. I felt like you probably already knew.
9: I'm joining PETA.
5: And it was. After that, I thought, I can't do that anymore. You know, that's just really wrong. Now, in fairness, I was only, 36? 37, something like that.
10: I can only be mean to people. I can't do that.
5: I can only spite BB Shea and Biggie. I'm sorry. I just can't do it to animals anymore. Now, let me tell you something. If there ever was some kind of trial against this cop and I was on the jury, guilty and put him under the jail, it's really, really upsetting. Coming up here on the Two Guys Named Christian, a little better news. Another day, another ring found. Remember yesterday that group went into the pond over the Hudson River and found the ring for the lady. Now there's another one found, maybe even more miraculous. That's next. Two Guys Named Chris Show. 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There's always good news there. 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Losing weight was always such a struggle for me. 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Not only is it frustrating, it's unhealthy. You lose weight, you gain it back. 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
4: The Two Guys Named Chris Show with Chris Kelly, Biggie, BB Shea, Red Rachel, real smart, real funny, real life.
5: I thought it was pretty amazing. Yesterday we had the story of the, yesterday the ring was found. A woman was eating at a restaurant, rib joint or a wing joint in New York, Hudson River. And right there next to the river, and she's playing with her ring and drops, and it goes to the slats of the deck. Red Rachel didn't like it. She said, no, no, you shouldn't.
9: She just didn't like the ring.
5: Shouldn't be playing with the ring. Oh, yeah, she wanted to lose it. Well, she went in, she's like, oh, I lost the ring. There were some divers from the local college sitting nearby. The next day, they went out, tried to find it. It's the muckiest, murkiest, most awful water you can imagine. They brought up buckets of filth and started pawing through it, and they found it. They found it for her. She was she threw it further out.
9: To try again.
5: Yeah, see if you can get it this time around. Now there's a good news story here. And this happens from time to time. Some metal detecting hobbyist found a class ring, class of 1988, in a lake in New York that was lost 28 years ago. And one of the metal detector enthusiasts thought she knew the person and got in contact on social media with other people who went back. They got the ring back.
22: We heard the tone on the metal detector and then just flipped over a rock and it was just sitting there. I gave him a call and I spoke to the secretary.
23: When he started describing the ring, she played soccer with me as well. She was like, I know exactly who this belongs to. I said, I will Venmo you whatever it costs to send me the ring back. And they wanted no part of that. They're like, no, we just want to get the ring back to you. So it made me feel good that there's actually, you know, people out in the world that are still doing decent things, you know.
22: Glad I could get it back to her. I mean, that's what we do out here.
5: The woman is Kim Raybeck. It was her husband's ring, and they called the high school. They got the high school involved. They called the school that was on the side of the ring, and boom, after 28 years, it's back. Yeah? No, no. BB Shea's like, no. Oh, I'm sorry. You're not on here. What are you saying?
7: This is dumb. This is stupid.
9: Yeah.
7: Stupid. Why? Like, look, who cares about a class ring? People who wear their class rings 4 decades after they graduate, that's like wearing your Letterman jacket. Nobody cares where you went to high school.
9: Peaked in high school.
7: Nobody cares what year you graduated high school. If I was the metal detectorist and I found this in the lake, I'd have threw it back in the lake. Nobody's missing this.
5: Oh, it's just a high school classroom. Forget
7: yes,
5: it.
7: Yes, you know? 88.
5: Yeah, 88. That's right.
10: I can't agree with BB Shea more.
5: Really? You don't think
10: it? Yeah, the only thing a class ring is good for is when you need to pawn it for rent later, which is exactly what I did with mine.
5: He did that. He told us that once. He pawned it for rent money.
10: I got a lot more money than I ever expected to.
5: I wanted a Letterman jacket, and unfortunately, I did nothing to earn it. But, since I was in Glee Club, I said, how about a treble clef right there on the big Asheboro A? And they would not do it.
9: What?
5: I know it was only for athletics, I guess.
9: We'll get you one made.
5: Thank you. Yes. Yes. Now you're talking.
10: Yeah. Well, I mean, now we are more open to that kind of gay stuff. Yeah.
5: I remember when I was in college at Appalachian State, and a lot of my friends ran cross country, so they had their jackets, you know, their Letterman jackets, but nobody wore them in college. And they only had it like a year, and then they didn't wear it anymore. And then you'd see people from other high schools like wearing their high school letter jacket in college, and those guys made fun of that. So yeah. I'd make fun of them, like, yeah. But yeah. If I'd had one, I probably would.
9: Did you guys get class rings? Obviously, Biggie did.
5: I did not, because somebody, again, somebody who was like an athlete or some popular guy was like, nobody wants that. You know, somebody told me, don't get waste of money, waste of time. Nobody likes them. And so I didn't. My mother begged me, and I never did.
9: Really?
5: She goes, get it, and I'll just put it in my drawer. You know, you get it. And I said, I don't want to waste your money on it. We're not doing it. Because they're like $200.
7: Yeah.
5: I said, I'm not doing that. So I never did. I kind of wish I had now for her, you know, because it's like, why did I deny her that? I'm just like, no, it's not cool. I don't want it. You know what I used to really think was, now, listen, my girlfriend lived in Canada. So there you go.
7: Yeah.
5: So there was no reason for me to get a class ring and send it all the way up to Saskatoon. But
7: she lived right off Lake America, right?
5: Yeah, in fact, she still lives right off Lake America.
10: Oh, man, that's why none of your mail ever got to her.
9: Wrong address.
5: You know, that's a great point. Well, the other, like, the really good-looking girls, the cheerleaders, you know, they would wear, and I'm curious if they did this when Rachel came along, or you too, BB Shay, they would wear their boyfriend's class ring, but they'd have to wrap yarn around it because it didn't fit their fingers, and they'd put it on, like, their index finger. So, the quarterback would give his girlfriend the class ring, but she had to make it smaller by wrapping yarn around and then wear it. And that was the thing back then.
7: Yeah, I had to wear my boyfriend's class ring.
5: I thought you did.
7: I figured. Yeah. Yeah. But he was on the O-line, so.
5: Yeah, well, I don't know. You got O-line fingers.
7: I do, yeah.
5: Let's face it. Did y'all do that in school?
9: I don't think so. And you know, because I went to a big high school.
5: Yeah, right.
9: And I feel like the ones that were more likely to get the class ring were not the ones playing football, but I don't know that.
5: Oh, really?
9: I mean, I didn't really know. I only knew a couple of football players.
5: Mm-hmm.
9: I don't think the class ring is a big deal. I mean, I don't know any. I don't know anybody that in my class that got one.
5: It was a big deal when I was there. Almost everybody got, or you know, at least half the class. And if you were an athlete, you got them because you got the football helmet on the side or whatever it is that you did. It was on the ring.
9: Hmm.
5: I wonder if that's a business that's not doing well anymore.
7: I almost will give a pass to a college class ring over a high school class ring. Graduating college, I think, is more of an accomplishment.
5: You see those less.
7: You're right. I think you're right. I think it's an industry that's slowly getting less and less.
9: Well, they make it too expensive to graduate, to be honest with you. Like high school graduation, the cap and gown, there are all these other fees, senior pictures. You got to pay for so much stuff. I mean, I didn't pay for anything, but...
5: Right. But your parents had to pay for all
9: I did not pay for my cap and gown. I wore my brother's. I did not buy senior pictures. The only thing I bought was a yearbook, and that's it.
5: God, I like your style. You didn't have to buy anything.
10: You know, sometimes what you're into in high school changes. For example, on my class ring on the side, I put weightlifting. Because at the time, I was weightlifting with friends.
5: Right.
10: That ended very quickly after high school.
9: Yeah.
5: I figured. Well, now you can just take it and put a piece of tape over the lifting part. You have weight. Wait. Oh, yeah, that makes sense.
10: Yep,
5: if you still have. If you still have. That's what I should do for you. I should go back to that pawn shop and buy back your class ring and give it back to you. You know, like how people, if they have a vintage car that they had to sell in 1968 and somebody, their kid gets it back for them. That's what we should do for you, you know?
10: You're telling me this guy lifted weights?
5: It does seem strange. You know, one more thing about it, too, BB Shay. Like, I was very into the yearbook. Everybody was in high school. College, the yearbook means nothing.
7: No, it doesn't.
5: Isn't that weird?
7: So many people, so spread out.
5: I guess that's right.
9: Yeah. They make those?
5: They did.
7: Yeah, they do,
5: But nobody bought them.
7: No.
5: And nobody even, like, I remember, I think my friend.

0: somewhere in Missouri. I think it was college, not high school. And Brad Pitt's in his yearbook. They were there together. Yeah,
1: that's cool.
0: There's a picture of Brad Pitt, and he's in the same yearbook. That is cool. Now,
2: if you had something like that, maybe.
0: Interesting take on that lost ring. I thought that was going to be uplifting, and Biggie says, "To hell with it.
3: Get over it.
0: Throw it back in the leg.
3: Pawn it."
0: And then Biggie said the same. He's lifting weights from home today. He's not with us. Coming up, message to Sesame Street characters. Stop asking us how we're doing. This is the second time. Two Guys and Chris Show. Rock 92. My yard. I have to tell you, I hate to brag on it, but it looks so green. I guess it's not bragging because I did nothing to make it look this good. It's all growing green. Growinggreen.com has turned my yard into something that was brown and full of weeds and full of creatures that were causing holes in the yard. When I first had the Growing Green folks come out, this was late February. We walked around the yard and they said, yeah, this is going to take a little bit, but we can get it back in order for you. We can get it green for you. 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It didn't take very long either. By late February, early March, they were doing treatments on it. 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
1: Two guys named Chris.
2: I was surprised by this, the numbers here on Panda Express. They have over 2,500 locations in the U.S. They have great, what's that sauce we love, that white sauce? God, that's
3: well, that's
2: good.
3: Not them.
2: They don't, have, they don't have the white sauce?
3: No, that's Japanese. You're being racist.
2: No. No.
3: Yes.
2: No.
3: Yum Yum sauce is Japanese.
2: But don't they have something white in there?
3: Just no. Me.
1: Two guys named Chris. Mornings and nights. Rock 92.
0: Some irony for you. BB Shea earlier today said that he and his girlfriend had a healthy discussion, a healthy disagreement. They were watching tennis, and the flag of the country of Turkey was on the screen next to the woman who was from Turkey who was playing. And BB Shea said, is that the flag of Turkey? And his girlfriend said, you mean Turkey? They're trying to change their name to Turkey.
4: Mm-mm.
0: And BB Shea said, I will not. I will never call it Turkey. And his girlfriend said, well, you should. They've gone through a lot of different channels to try to get everybody to say Turkey instead of Turkey. And BB Shea said, well, I'll start calling it Turkey when you start calling it the Lake America. And we were like, bam, done. Now, an update. His girlfriend's parents heard that. They're driving to Canada today, ironically. And they texted his girlfriend to say, we should be going by Lake America here in the next several hours. Bam.
5: So now she's mad at me again.
0: Well, you just keep up. Well, because you owned it. I mean, yeah. You won that one. You crushed it on that one.
4: Yeah,
0: man.
4: That was a total mic drop.
0: Yeah.
4: Nothing left to be said.
0: 1,000% right. And then Biggie, interestingly, this is, we have an entertainment report here. We mentioned earlier that Dolly Parton's star on the Hollywood Walk of Fame has been vandalized. Rachel and I agree that when they catch the vandal, we want him put to death. We want whoever did that to scratch up Dolly Parton's star. Okay, the death penalty's too good for you, okay?
4: Yeah.
0: That's how we feel.
6: Yep.
0: Biggie now has a problem also, and it's Dolly Parton related. What's your issue?
6: So I've noticed on social media that people keep posting recipes,
0: mm-hmm.
6: and I think to gain traction, they're putting Dolly's name on them, but it's not her recipes. They'll be like, here's Dolly Parton's noodle bake. And I'm like, I don't think that was Dolly Parton's noodle bake. I think you came up with a noodle bake,
0: yep.
6: But because Dolly's name on it gets you 5,000 shares.
0: Yes, because who's going to check it? You know, who's going to
4: check it? You can't ask Dolly.
0: And you can't prove it's not her noodle bake. So
6: exactly. It's like, here's Dolly's chicken casserole.
0: Yeah.
6: And I'm like, that chicken casserole's been around for a long time.
0: Dolly's bland pudding, you know. Yeah, yeah,
6: exactly.
0: Right.
6: But I think right now, if you put Dolly's name in front of it, it gets you a ton of shares.
0: I bet you're exactly right. I'll bet you that the Dolly Parton name, it gets you the clicks, gets you the shares, but really it's just from your old cookbook.
6: 100%, yeah.
0: Yeah, that's right. I just read recently that people are just fine. Like we have a cookbook handed down from my grandmother and my mother, you know, all the recipes they made. And it's like in their handwriting, which I think is neat, you know. And my mother-in-law, it's in her handwriting, her cake and everything. Which a lot of times for the holidays, I pull it out and make the pound cake my mother-in-law made for years, for example. But now people are just fine just like Googling, like, I want a pound cake. And this one gets 5 stars, so I'm going to make it. You know, they don't care that it's like tied to their family.
6: No, my mother still has a big Betty Crocker cookbook.
0: Yes.
4: Mm-hmm.
6: And I think, and she's always said, like, oh, I'll just give this to your sister one day.
0: Mm-hmm.
6: And she's made notes in it, but I don't even know if it'll make it to my sister.
0: Yeah, these days, like, you can just go, like, sometimes even, you know, my pretzel pandemonium. It's world famous.
6: Mm-hmm.
0: This is made for the holidays also. That's that. It's not a dessert. It's a side item. The crust is pretzels and confectioner sugar The middle part is cream cheese and Cool Whip, and the top is Jell-O and strawberries.
4: Why would people think that's a dessert?
0: Those are stupid.
6: It's crazy.
5: All that protein? Damn, that sounds good.
0: So dumb, yeah. I'm going to make one, bring it in on Thanksgiving. Yeah. I'm going to make one for you. It's my daughter's favorite thing. My daughter, Catherine, she loves it. Well, anyway, I mean, she wanted it for, like, her birthday cake. We're like, sweetheart, you're born in August. We're not doing that. But you can make it. You can take it anytime. Anyhow, sometimes if I'm too lazy to get the cookbook out, I'll just Google, like, you know, pretzel salad. That's what they call it, pretzel salad. And it's the same recipe, you know. And so it's like, I remember the recipe almost. And it's like, okay, that's it.
4: I was going to say, because my grandmother and I cooked together some. Mm. And she never wrote anything down. She would just tell me how to do something. Really? And so I'd ask her how much of something to put in there. She said, just put it in and figure it out.
0: Exactly.
4: And so you would think I would have learned how to cook from that, but not really.
0: The older people, sometimes they'll go, like, my wife's family has something called Sniffin' Christmas, which sounds dirty, but isn't.
4: Okay.
0: All right. It's like a spiced punch that's hot that you serve, like a wassail that you serve on Christmas. And so we, after her mom passed away, because she would make it a lot, we ask other members of the family, well, what's the recipe? And they're like, oh, there is no recipe. It's just like, throw in a bunch of this, a bunch of that, and it turns out different every time.
6: You know? Measure with your heart was what they'd say.
0: Yeah, right. Yeah.
4: And my grandma would say, taste it and tell me what it needs.
0: Yeah, yeah, which I don't know.
4: I was like, I don't know what it needs.
0: I don't think I'm good enough to do that, you know. But I think you're right, Biggie. I think people are commandeering the name Dolly Parton to put on their recipes.
6: Oh, well, Dolly has a whole line of baked and frozen goods out there anyways, but now I think you just throw on, you know, the Dolly Parton's banana pudding. Everybody's like, oh, it's Dolly's.
0: By the way, I made B.B. Shea really angry today as well. It's not food related, but entertainment related. There's one thing that Lisa Kudrow from Friends says she will not do for people. When people recognize her in public, she'll take a picture with them, she'll sign, all of those things, talk to them about the show, but there's one thing she won't do. And the thing she won't do is sing the song Smelly Cat, which was her character's thing on the show. Her character, Phoebe, was a singer with a guitar, and she made up these funny little songs, and one of them was Smelly Cat, the most famous one. In fact, when Taylor Swift did her show in Los Angeles a couple of years ago, she would always have somebody famous come out and sing something. Well, one of the shows, here comes Lisa Kudrow singing Smelly Cat. Which, if, by the way, if I'd been at that concert, I'd have felt really gypped. I want Garth Brooks, you know.
6: Yeah.
0: I don't want Smelly Cat.
6: Yeah.
0: So I said to B.B. Shay, I want Smelly Cat for this program today. And he goes, I don't know what that is. And, of course, that made me angry.
5: He got so offended.
0: I'm offended. He goes, and I said, I want Smelly Cat from Lisa Kudrow. And he goes, I have no idea the context. I can't get
4: it. Is it on Spotify?
0: Yeah, he's like, I can't get you Smelly Cat. And I was like, I just hung up on him. I was like, I'll get it.
5: They do everything around here.
0: I'm like, my God, here's Smelly Cat.
7: Smelly Cat, Smelly Cat, what are they feeding you? Everybody! Smelly Cat, Smelly Cat, it's not your fault.
8: Monica!
9: They won't take you to the vet.
8: Chandler!
10: Obviously not their favorite pet.
8: Joey!
10: May not be a bed of roses.
8: Rachel!
11: You're not friends of those with noses.
12: Ross, those are the only lines we have, sorry.
8: Okay. Back to the chorus, everybody. Smelly cat.
0: I expect you to have it memorized by tomorrow. Give us your own rendition of
6: Smelly
0: Cat.
6: Smelly Cat.
4: You can get it into sports trivia somehow.
0: Yes. So how can we work that into sports trivia?
13: Smelly Cat.
0: By the way, Netflix now is ready to drop a Matthew Perry documentary, 3-part. I can't watch it. Too sad.
4: It'll be too sad.
0: I can't watch that. I won't. I read the book. I listened to the audio version of the book, and I just, I'm done with, I hate to say.
4: The audio book was too sad, honestly, because by the time I listened to it, he was already gone.
0: Dead, yeah. And it's just like, God, it's terrible. So I don't think I can watch that, because I'll just see all the behind the scenes, and I just want to pretend he's Chandler, and he's still living in New York with Monica.
4: That's what I do every day.
0: And the gang comes. Of course, I pretend the Golden Girls are still alive down there in Miami. I'm always with my wife. Yeah, they're all fine.
6: Sad.
4: Well, TV is supposed to be our escape from reality. We don't want to deal with all the,
0: They're doing just fine. They're doing well. Speaking of doing fine, this is the second time this has happened from a Sesame Street character. I believe Elmo did this a few years ago. Big Bird got on social media yesterday and said, and this was the exact question, how's everybody doing today? And the response was, not good. not good. Gas prices are through the roof. There's a war in Iran. There's cyclospora. I'm crapping in my pants.
4: We don't know what to call that lake.
0: We don't know what to call the lake.
6: Why don't you go sit in the corner with your friend Elmo, Big Bird?
0: One guy said, lots of people not working the job they want to be working. I'm living at home with my parents. How's that, Big Bird? Why don't you keep your big snout out of it? Dumbass. Big Bird cowered back into the corner. I won't ask again. One guy said, hey, Big Bird, why don't you stay inside or death might come for you, too. They really should learn their... Remember when Elmo did that? And they were like, yeah. Not good.
5: Things are terrible.
0: Same type things. Like, no, we're just getting over a pandemic. No, that was to Elmo a few years ago.
6: You make Elmo sad. Yeah.
0: Well, they did it again. It's like the Sesame Street people have got to learn their lesson.
5: Didn't New Yorkers hang Elmo?
0: They did.
5: Because he said he wanted both teams to win the NBA Finals. I want both teams to have fun. They were hanging him in the streets.
0: That's right. He really should have been a Knicks man.
6: Yeah.
0: No, Elmo said he wanted both the Knicks and the Spurs to win, and they hanged him in the street. That's exactly. I had forgotten about that. That's exactly right. Speaking of New York, two-time Oscar winner Adrian Brody was photographed on the subway. He took the subway, and nobody recognized him. Nobody. And I'm not surprised by that.
5: No, not surprised.
0: I mean, people are, like Biggie was saying earlier, we were talking about that poor woman stabbed in Times Square. The cops were shooting the woman who had done it, and other people were just like walking by, like, get out of my way. I gotta go. It's New York. It's New York, you know? I don't know that I would recognize Adrian Brody on a... He's won two Oscars.
5: He's a two-time Oscar winner, both for movies that nobody's seen.
0: Well, I saw The Pianist.
5: Yeah, but that was an Oscar bait movie. Not a lot of people have seen The Pianist.
0: It was an Oscar bait. Have you seen it?
5: Great movie.
0: Great movie.
5: And then he just won for The Brutalist a couple years ago.
0: Another Oscar
5: bait. He's never been in like a big-time blockbuster movie, I don't think.
0: He's not a Marvel character somewhere?
5: No.
0: So I figured he was. He's not.
5: No.
0: So nobody knows, really, Adrian Brody.
4: I would also think on the subway, you're kind of eyes down, minding your own business, because you never know what you're going to see.
0: 100% right. He was wearing a baseball cap. And when somebody said, that's Adrian Brody. In fact, I bet you, I saw the picture, and it was like, look, Adrian Brody riding the subway, and nobody noticed, because everybody's just standing around. Nobody's asking for pictures or anything. I think even if you had in the picture, because there are many other people around, said somebody here is famous, I don't know that I would have said it's Adrian Brody.
5: No.
0: I don't know. I don't really know what that guy looks like. So that's, I mean, I guess that's just how it is. We said yesterday, you don't know always. No. Here's another one. The announcer for Wheel of Fortune, not the host of Wheel of Fortune, but the announcer for Wheel of Fortune. This is his work here.
14: Here are the stars of our show, Ryan Seacrest and Vanna White.
0: That guy who was speaking right there, his name is Jim Thornton, and he has been suspended by Wheel of Fortune. He will no longer, at least for the time being, be the announcer because while he was a passenger on an American Airlines flight in May, the pilot was requested by a passenger to have him detained at LAX when they landed because a woman made a complaint about something he had done on the flight, but nobody knows exactly what he did on the flight. Do you know exactly what happened here, Biggie? We were talking about this earlier.
6: No one seems to be able to know exactly what he did. I did find it funny that he was apparently wearing a Wheel of Fortune jacket when this happened.
0: He was.
6: So I don't know if he, so obviously I think he likes to drop his own name, but no, there's no idea of what exactly he did. I'm assuming it was a comment or something, because there was enough where the pilots radioed ahead and said, let's have police at the gate.
0: I feel like he might have hit on a woman during the, and was rejected and said, hey, don't you know who I am? Look at my Wheel of Fortune jacket. I'm the announcer. Or maybe she didn't believe him that he was the announcer for Wheel
6: of
0: Fortune.
6: Could be. To me, to have police at the gate. He had to have touched her in some way.
4: That's what I was thinking. This has got to be pretty serious. It had to have gotten pretty heated.
0: I'd say. He didn't know.
6: He didn't get arrested, though.
0: No.
6: They just radioed ahead.
0: Detained him, or they questioned him and let him go. The police did meet the plane when it landed at LAX in Los Angeles. We don't know what Thornton is accused of doing. Let's take a quick roundtable here. Big deal, little deal, no deal. Will he be back and announcing for Wheel of Fortune at any time? Who's more likely to be back in the booth Tony Romo or this guy who is the announcer for Wheel of Fortune?
6: Ooh,
5: depending on what comes out,
0: yep.
5: Jim Thornton's coming back.
0: I'll tell you what I think. I think neither of them come back because I believe that Wheel of Fortune, you know, you just get a guy with a good voice and they're a dime a dozen in Hollywood.
4: And this guy's been with Wheel of Fortune for a long time. He could retire.
0: He could. He's 15 years with Wheel, but talking about an easy paycheck.
4: Yeah.
0: I mean,
6: yeah.
0: Look, I've been on Wheel of Fortune.
4: Whoa.
0: I can speak to this. Mm. Okay.
4: Did you meet him?
0: Different guy. My guy's
4: different
0: dead.
4: Guy.
0: My
4: okay.
0: guy's dead. That was Charlie O'Donnell, Charlie O, who was there for years and years. And see, he was probably 85 mm-hmm. when I was on the show in 1997. He died in 2011. That's when this guy took over.
4: Okay.
0: The original Wheel of Fortune announcer. But they shoot four shows in a day. So you're on, or five shows in a day. So you're only working 4 days a month. They shoot a month's worth of shows Monday through Thursday of 1 week. And if you're the announcer, all you have to do is be there for that. You don't have to go out and do promos or anything like that. So all you have to do is every day say, here are the hosts of the show, Ryan Seacrest and Vanna White. And frankly, can't they record that once?
6: Yeah.
0: I mean, when I watch Jeopardy, sometimes they show the announcer going, here's your host, Ken Jennings. Why? Why don't they just record that, you know? And I realize as a radio personality, of course, you could just record me.
6: Yeah. Yeah. That's
5: there's
6: right.
5: AI for that.
0: I'm aware of that.
6: Let's not give too many ideas here.
0: You know, we have Biggie's not even real.
6: No.
0: Biggie is not even a thing.
6: Let me ask you this. Now, a lot of times, and I'm sure it's still the same way, they say, you know, you don't get paid if you win unless your episode airs.
0: That's right.
6: I bet it's still the same way. You know, people apparently last night were shocked that an episode aired with his voice still on it. Imagine winning Wheel of Fortune, you won $40,000 worth of cash and prizes.
0: Yeah.
6: And they pull your episode and it never airs.
0: Because he's got legal trouble.
6: Which, because people are like, they should take him off the air.
0: Oh, yeah.
6: And but, of course, there's already tons of shows in the books.
0: Oh, yeah. A lot.
6: So,
0: I don't think they would. God, I would be so mad if
6: you found
0: this
6: out.
0: Guy, if this perv cost me $40,000 from Wheel of Fortune.
4: Especially if we found out that nothing really happened. Like if they do the investigation and they're like, oh, this was a big overreaction, which I'm not saying that's what it was, but if it were.
0: Right. I know. That is, oof. I can't even imagine that happening. But I do think the guy, I mean, at first I was thinking, well, they could just get an AI voice to do it. But now they just record him once. You know, you do not need him there.
6: Yeah.
0: Well, now I take it back. When I was on Wheel of Fortune, seriously, Charlie O'Donnell was the guy. And, you know, what he would do is not only introduce it, but like when it went to commercial break, it would say like parting gifts for Wheel of Fortune contestants will be, you know, Miracle-Gro. And he would say that live.
6: Ah, yes.
0: But you don't need that either. You can record all of that, you know?
6: Yeah.
0: Not to give too many ideas.
4: Why can't Ryan do that? Why can't he say it?
0: Well, he could.
4: He's there. He knows how to talk.
0: I mean, he talks a lot, Ryan Seacrest.
4: Paying him a lot of money.
0: Probably busy. No busier than I am. Sorry. What do Ryan Seacrest and I have in common? Nothing. Not a damn thing. Except we're both just... You're talking about milk toast, white vanilla. I saw an interview with Ryan Seacrest one time. And the interviewer said, the criticism is you are so vanilla. There's like nothing to you. And he goes, that's right. That's what I am. And he said, vanilla goes with everything. That was his thing.
4: That's true.
0: That he liked. I know. So I don't know. I kind of feel like Wheel of Fortune might just move on from this guy, you know, because who cares? Yeah. You know, it's because you can get an announcer no matter what, anytime. One more note on entertainment. And this is somebody else that's totally vanilla and white. And yet someone else that I absolutely love. It's Ed Sheeran. We have an Ed Sheeran story today. Ed Sheeran had six members of his crew hospitalized after being struck by stage equipment, breaking down the concert at Ford Field in Detroit the other night. How bad an accident must this be? Apparently a forklift in a vehicle tunneled after the show fell, and a couple of them are injured seriously. Not life-threatening, but bad enough, apparently. And Ed Sheeran did put on the show the next night at the Pokemon World Championships in San Francisco.
5: God.
0: He went on and played He was set to sing the Pokemon theme song during the closing ceremony. And they said, Ed, are you sure these guys have got like broken bones or something? Show's got to go on. I gotta get that.
4: I just lost all my respect for him.
0: I can't believe he just...
5: How much did they pay him to do that?
0: The Pokemon closing ceremony?
5: It had to have been six figures.
0: I would hope it would be a lot.
6: Oh, at least.
0: For him to do that.
6: Ed would swing by, guys, but he's got the Pokemon game. He sends his best, though.
0: Ed says, hey, he's doing the Pokemon thing in San Francisco. Wow. Okay, so that's the latest from Ed. Six people were injured. Two in the hospital. I'm guessing like broken arm or broken leg.
6: Oh, yeah.
0: Something fell on them. Mm-hmm. Dang, all at once like that. That's terrible. Let's do the Stairway to Seven game. If you haven't heard it yet, here's exactly how to play.

0: just keeps getting better. Stairway to Seven. 866-470-2GNC if you want to play. Got to get seven in a row right to be a winner. Yesterday, the farthest anyone climbed was a step number four. Can you go make it further than that? Today, we find out next. Two guys in for a show. 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That has not happened yet this week. And here we are on a Wednesday. And Friday is Flyaway Friday. $500 gift voucher. Piedmont Triad International Airport if you win on Friday. Otherwise, you join us for an hour, the power hour of one of these programs on a Friday as well. We play next. Two Guys Named Chris Show, Rock 92. 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
2: 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The prize? Spend an hour in here with us. Only one person has done it so far. Hippie Chris. We spent last Friday's final hour of this program in with us.
3: Clyde!

0: And Larry will be our first player today. Larry, we've got 60 seconds on the clock for you, and we have 7 questions in front of us. Larry, how are you?
1: Living the dream, brother. I hope you are.
0: Man, we all are. Fantastic. Let's start the clock after I complete this question, and you think about it. Again, it's step number 1 on the stairway to 7. How many number one hits did the Cars have? 0 or 3?
1: Number one hits, 0.
0: 0 is correct. I guess you're just what I need. That's what I need. I needed someone to feed. I would think, I'm not even positive on this, that this is their biggest hit, but I'm not sure.
2: Yeah.
3: No.
0: No? What's their number? What's their biggest?
3: It's got to be Drive.
0: You think so? More than...
3: Oh, yeah.
0: But that's the one. Drive is the one that Benjamin Orr is the lead singer on and not...
3: True.
4: Okay, but Drive is the biggest hit.
0: Drive is the biggest hit. Well, that's my favorite.
4: It peaks at number 3.
0: Okay. Drive is my favorite, but no number 1. Larry knew that. He's through one step. He's got 56 seconds to go on the stairway to 7. Larry, so far, so good. Step number 2 here. In what decade did Van Halen release their debut album? 1978. To be exact. Nicely done. 2 for 2. Step number 3 on the stairway to 7. 54 seconds left on the clock. In the Eagles song, Take It Easy, how many women does the singer say he has on his mind?
1: 7.
0: 7 women on my mind. Yes. I think it was Jackson Browne that came up with that line after it. Or the whole line, I think, was Jack. And Glenn Frey said, as soon as he wrote that line, I knew I had the song. They were writing together. It's a great one. One of my faves. You're an Eagles person, aren't you?
4: I like the Eagles, yeah.
0: Okay.
4: Who doesn't?
0: Yeah. You like the Eagles, don't you, BB Shay?
2: No.
4: Oh. That answers my question.
0: That's the second time. That's the second time that I want to just choke him. I tell you, you're lucky I'm so mad at Biggie.
3: Yeah.
0: You lucky Biggie's at home, man. I tell you, we'd be having some words. 51 seconds left on the clock. We asked this one yesterday. You're up to step number 4 on the stairway to 7. Bruce Springsteen's Born in the USA spent one entire calendar year on the Billboard album chart. What year? 1985 is correct. Who doesn't like Bruce Springsteen? Oh, man.
2: Sorry.
0: I swear.
3: Oh, he's coming for you today.
0: Man, that's big.
2: He's only singing about a turnpike or something.
0: Yeah. Right.
4: And he's just, you yelled at him for eating the Pop-Tart. He's just getting back at you.
0: No talent. Thinking about a turnpike and an awful state of New Jersey.
2: Yeah. Hanging out with Obama.
0: Oh, geez.
4: Lib.
0: Oh, he's Lib City now.
3: Big Lib.
0: I think a lot of people turned on him because of that.
3: Oh, yeah.
4: And now he's trying to reel it in, but I don't think he can help himself.
0: At this point, why would he, though? I mean, if he's whatever he is, 75 years old or whatever.
4: Who cares?
0: Yeah, I mean, at this point, just say what you think, I guess. He doesn't need anything.
2: Just play the hits and shut up.
0: That's what they say to me. Get on with the game. Let's go. All right, Larry. Boy, you're on the way here. 45 seconds to go. You are up to step number 5 already on the stairway to 7, playing very, very well. What song charted at number 21 on the Billboard Hot 100 chart in 1979 and became the final Led Zeppelin song to chart in the United States?
1: Black Dog.
0: Black Dog is incorrect. And that is where the run ends for you today. But step 5, that's a pretty good run, though, I'll tell you. So
3: yeah,
0: now
3: well
0: go look
3: played.
0: That up. Yeah, everybody look that up, and you'll know it next time around. Adam is next. Hello, Adam. How you doing?
5: I'm doing well. Good morning, folks.
0: Really good to talk to you. Here we go. We have 7 questions lined up. We have 60 seconds on the clock. Here's your first one on the stairway to 7. Top 5 hit or not, All Right Now by Free.
5: No.
0: No, I'm sorry. That is a top five hit, and that means you are the first body bag recipient. All About Care, body bag, heating and air body bag t-shirt coming to you. That was a number four hit for the band Free. I think that's a pretty tough one to start. Sorry. I feel like I might have gotten that one wrong, too. I didn't know that was that big of a hit.
3: Yeah.
0: It went to number four. Okay, try again, though. Everybody knows that one now. We'll start with that one again on Friday. Hello, Jennifer. How are you?
6: I'm good, and how are you all?
0: Doing very well, thank you. Good luck to you. There are seven questions laid out here. Here we go. Here's number one. How did Slash of Guns N' Roses get the nickname Slash? A, in high school, he slashed the tires of the school's principal. Or B, he was always in a hurry in high school, running and slashing everywhere.
6: A.
0: No, sorry. A is incorrect. That one's made us another tough one to start. You get a body bag t-shirt from All About Care.
7: Get him a body bag!
0: Yeah! Heating and air. And so that's another one that's almost just a guess. Let's go to John, who's next on the list here to play. Seven questions in a row. If you get them all right, you're a winner. Hello, John. How are you?
8: I'm doing good. Hope you are.
0: Doing very well. Thank you. What band, named for an American city, sings the song Amanda?
8: Boston.
0: Boston is correct. Took a minute. 7 seconds total, 53 left on the clock.

0: All right, you have six questions left here. Step number two on the stairway to seven. What band, named for an American city, sings Saturday in the Park?
1: Chicago.
0: Chicago is correct.
2: Saturday in the park. I think it was the 4th of July.
0: Two for two, step number three on the stairway to seven.
2: Saturday
0: in the park. Step number three, 49 seconds left. What band, named for a city, sings the song Take My Breath Away?
1: Orleans.
0: Orleans. Incorrect. Sorry. No. I see where you're going with that, but that is incorrect, and we will get that one again tomorrow as well. I thought that might be a hiccup for somebody. Tomorrow, that question, or rather Friday, that question will be asked. If you do a little homework there, it's a band that sings Take My Breath Away. Paul, hello, how are you?
3: Good morning.
0: Good morning. Good to hear from you. 60 seconds are on the clock, seven in a row right, and you are a winner. What Bare Naked Ladies song spent 1 week at number one on the Billboard Hot 100 chart in 1998? Hint, the answer is in the question.
3: All-star. Hey, now you're an all-star. Is that it? I can't remember.
0: The answer is in the question. What Bare Naked Ladies song spent 1 week at number one on the Billboard Hot 100 chart in 1998?
3: Oh, man. Hot 100.
0: It is not.
4: Good answer. Good answer.
0: Hot 100. I wondered about that one. I wasn't sure. I wasn't sure if that would be gotten or not. Biggie, too tough?
5: I'll tell you, some of these are tough today.
0: Well, I know.
5: And first time. Yeah, they really are.
0: For first time questions, I know.
5: It's almost like you wrote them knowing I was going to be out today.
0: Well, I always know. Well, you'd been here 7 days in a row.
5: Well, it's due time.
0: It was about that time, was it? Yeah, that's what I was
5: thinking.
0: Yeah,
5: that's what my body does. It's like, hey, I think we've been going 7 days is a lot. Enough. Let's change it up.
0: Enough already. Let's go to Daryl, who's on the line. Hello, Daryl. How are you?
6: I'm doing well, and I expect the same amount of help as you gave that last guy.
0: I did give him some help. You're exactly right. All right. 60 seconds on the clock. We're going to run through all of this. Did REM release Losing My Religion in the 80s or 90s?
6: 90s.
0: 1990s is correct.
2: Me in the corner.
0: True or false, Losing My Religion was REM's biggest hit song.
6: I should know. I will say true.
0: That is true, yes. I believe it was number, I want to say four on the Billboard Hot 100 chart. That was the highest charting song they had. Losing My Religion. 47 seconds left on the clock. Which is true of the song Losing My Religion? REM members pushed their record label to release the song first on the album, or B, REM members weren't sure of the song and were very surprised when the record label decided to release it.
6: Don't know. It's going to be a guess. I'm going to go with B.
0: B is correct. And now it's getting interesting here as we go through this one particular song. 42 seconds left on the clock. Here's step number four on the stairway to seven. Which of these is true? It was so cold in the studio when the band recorded the song Losing My Religion. Michael Stipe had to wear a thick winter coat and gloves. Or B, it was so hot in the studio, Michael Stipe had to strip off several layers and was nearly naked while he recorded the song.
6: Again, going to be a guess, but I'm going to go with B again.
0: B is correct.
2: That's me in the corner. That's me in the spot.
0: Three questions left.
2: Losing my religion.
0: All right, we just sat up. Biggie can't.
4: But he thought about it.
0: He thought about it. He's laid back. Biggie just propped himself up. Hold on.
5: Yeah, I got my legs got up a little more.
0: Okay, good. We're 34 seconds on the clock. We're at step number five on the stairway to seven. What 1991 REM album contains the song Losing My Religion?
6: I only know one REM album. So I guess I'm going to have to guess that one. Automatic for the People.
0: Automatic for the People. Incorrect.
4: Oh,
0: I'm
4: no.
0: Sorry. On step number five on Losing My Religion. I like that song. That's always
7: a great song.
0: It is. It's really good. There's some really good questions for number 6 and 7 on that one, too, but will we get to it? There's the question. You have to go look up art. Look up Losing My Religion. You might wind up here in the Power Hour. Thank you, Daryl. Really appreciate you playing. Padlock AJ, what's going on?
8: Hey, nice to see you. Talk to y'all.
0: Good morning. To talk to you as well. All right, 7 questions in a row right, and you are a winner. 60 seconds are on the clock. Use a color to fill in the title of this song by Van Morrison, Blank-Eyed Girl.
8: Brown-Eyed Girl.
0: Brown-Eyed Girl is correct. Very nice. You know, originally, here's one for you, BB Shay. That was going to be called Brown Skinned Girl by Interracial Dating, but they, and that's serious, they, the record label was like, no,
9: really?
0: I can't do that. Yeah. They were going to call that Brown Skinned Girl, and they wouldn't let them because they thought nobody'd buy it. 59 seconds left on the clock. True or false, Meatloaf filed for bankruptcy in the 80s, even after his huge successes in the 70s, and was nearly broke. He never really financially recovered, and at the time of his death, had a net worth of under $1 million. True or false?
8: Oh, gosh. True.
0: No, that's false. Sorry. Second time we've asked that question, so now you'll know it. And I think we're out of time for the day. BB Shay's giving me the nod that we are out of time for the day. Biggie, your thoughts on that game from home?
5: That was a tough one.
0: Yeah, those were tougher today. They were tougher questions. I've got to get a little easier on the first questions. We got a few body bags away today. We'll have another chance for you to play on Friday. Tomorrow, Put Up or Shay Up. Oh, by the way, I'm getting requests that next week for Put Up or Shay Up, next Thursday, because it's the opening of the NFL season, go all NFL trivia.
9: Ooh, okay.
0: Yeah,
9: okay.
0: I like that. Take that challenge. Tomorrow's a regular game. BB Shay's yet to lose. He's tied 3 times, 14-0-3. Can you be the first to beat him? Find out tomorrow at this time. Two Guys Named Chris Show. Rock 92. 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She's got your midweek forecast.
4: From the Go Green Plumbing, Heating, Air, and Electrical Weather Center. Mostly sunny today at 96 degrees for the high. Clear skies tonight at 74 for the overnight low. Mostly sunny again tomorrow, 97 for the high, and continuing to heat up Friday. 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
0: Thank you, Rachel. Two Guys Named Chris Show, Rock 92. The age-old question, how to lose weight, do it the right way, do it the easy way, and keep the weight off. I thought it was impossible. Then I found out about the doctor-developed program of the Metabolic Reset Program from Greensboro Weight Loss. I realized after a few weeks, oh, this is the ticket. This is how to do it. You eat real food. You go to the grocery store. You don't have to have a shot. You don't have to have surgery. You don't have to count your points or your calories. There's nothing like that. It becomes easier because you're living your life. You're going to the grocery store. You're going to restaurants. And you start to see results very quickly. Losing a half pound to a pound of real fat every single day is not uncommon at all. To the point where I lost 41 pounds in only 50 days. The goal was 40 pounds. I lost 41 in 50 days. 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
9: I'll tell you what's got Rachel angry today. Red Rachel has a friend, and you just asked me a moment ago. Well, the question was, let me ask Bibi Shay. When I say to you, the city that never sleeps, what city?
10: New York.
9: Okay. Right.
10: Sorry. Yeah.
9: No. I say, what, Archdale? Whatever.
10: Yeah.
9: New York.
10: That was always, my second guess.
11: Always right. Jump in there.
9: Right. Yeah. Okay. So, obviously, New York is a city that never sleeps. What did your friend say when she posted or asked you about it?
11: Well, she's in Las Vegas.
9: Yeah.
11: And she said, yeah, I'm just here in Las Vegas, the city that never sleeps.
9: Cut off all contact.
11: I was like, I mean, is nobody in the comments going to say anything about this?
9: Somebody needs to say so. Come on. This is not the city. I'm sorry. That's not the city that never sleeps. That's New York.
11: They might stay up late, but yeah. They still sleep.
9: Well, they do. New York does not sleep, but Las Vegas sleeps. Although, honestly, I mean, New York got the name years earlier, but I bet there's less sleep gotten in Vegas than there is.
11: Yeah, and that's probably true, yeah. And she's probably not getting a lot of sleep while she's there, but yeah. I'm like, what if you called, the Windy City, mm-hmm. I don't know.
9: You know, go ahead, Biggie, I'm sorry.
12: You know, there's two queen cities.
9: Well, Charlotte, and is it Cincinnati?
12: Yes.
9: And, you know, forever, I thought, well, Cincinnati's the real one because it's bigger, but now Charlotte's bigger than Cincinnati.
12: Mm-hmm.
9: So
12: exactly.
9: People are moving in there. So, yeah, I think it does happen.
12: I do see always, at least once a year online, somebody will see something about the Queen City,
9: mm-hmm.
12: and another person will come on there and be like, hold on now.
9: Yeah.
12: That's not the original Queen City.
9: Cincinnati is the original Queen City. It's like my friend from, she's from Mobile, Alabama, and they have a Mardi Gras there. And when anybody talks about Mardi Gras in New Orleans, in Bourbon Street, she's like, it's not the real one.
12: Wow.
9: She's like, the original is in Mobile. And you were like, yeah, but when you say Mardi Gras, everybody thinks they shouldn't. It's about Mobile, Alabama. She loves her hometown. You know, she's particular about it, and she says it's really Mobile. By the way, you've been to New Orleans.
10: Oh, yeah.
9: I just saw a new ranking of the most overrated tourist spots in America, and Bourbon Street was like third.
10: 100% agree.
9: Yeah.
10: 100% agree.
9: Not like Bourbon Street.
10: If you go to New Orleans, go look at it and then leave immediately.
9: Get off of it.
10: Yes.
9: There's better stuff around
10: 100%. Like, it's exactly as advertised, just debauchery manifest, and it's overwhelming. Like, it's sensory overload.
9: Really?
10: And I had to go back again in the middle of the day just to see it, like, dead. But during Mardi Gras, like on a busy night, it's a terrible place to be.
9: They say it reeks of urine.
10: 100%.
9: It really does.
10: I added to that, of course, but it's terrible. Yeah. It smells terrible.
9: That's where you are.
12: But nobody's been to my house after paying water bills.
9: That's what I was going to say. You got a lot to try. It's like it's Bourbon Street on a budget when you go to Biggie's today.
12: Yeah. Man, I'm flashing back to being on Bourbon Street. Yeah, I'm full of fluid. I had to take three pills today.
9: Three water pills, three fluid pills. He's been, every time we go to commercial breaks, he's like, I'll be right back. But you know, this connects to you. The worst, the most overrated tourist spot in the U.S. was the Vegas Strip. It's overrated. I loved it. I've been to Vegas twice, or maybe three times, and I like that. I think it's really cool.
11: I think when I talk to people that went to Vegas several years ago, or even a couple of decades ago, they're like, it was awesome. Mm-hmm. But everybody I know that's been in the last 5 years has said how terrible it was.
9: Well, it's expensive.
12: It is. I hate to say this, and I'm going to sound like that guy. Vegas did used to be awesome. It's way different than it was even 15 years ago.
9: Really? Because I haven't been in probably 15 years.
12: They've made it where the Strip is still, the Strip is still fun if you've never been. But now, they've really closed it off where, obviously too many people are getting hit by cars. Not kidding.
9: Yeah.
12: It's very touristy, which it always kind of was, but it just doesn't.
9: Yeah.
12: It has a different feel. I haven't been now, I guess, in about 4 or 5 years. And, it was different then, and I have friends who still go, and they're like, oh, it's way different than we were going.
9: It's changed.
11: Where I wanted to get married, but
9: Vegas.
11: But they don't want Elvis impersonators marrying anybody anymore.
9: They don't let them, so that's it.
11: You won't see me there.
9: I remember thinking, one time we were at a casino, and we wanted to go across the street to a different casino, and it takes you 10 minutes at least to walk across the street.
12: Yeah.
9: It's forever. You think it's right there, but it takes you forever just to get across the street.
12: You hate to say it, but truly, too many drunk people were getting hit by cars.
9: I'm sure.
12: Because they would just go out into traffic. I ran across the Vegas Strip a few times in my early 20s because you could.
9: Boy, it has been a while since you've been there.
12: Yeah.
9: It's changed.
12: I pulled some all-nighters in Vegas, but... a buddy and I were kind of joking the other day that, the things we did in our early 20s in Vegas, his kids will never do because it's just a totally different atmosphere.
9: What is Fremont? Somebody said to go to Fremont Street.
12: Fremont Street used to be old Vegas, where the cover, it's covered.
9: Yeah.
12: And it is the older Vegas.
9: Half the price of the Strip.
12: It is. Yeah. And there's some good places to stay down there now, but even that's gotten really touristy.
9: Mm-hmm.
12: And the only thing I always joke on Fremont is that's where the homeless can still wander in and ask you for money.
9: They don't let
12: They do. On the Strip, they'll run them off. But Fremont Street, you can be at a slot machine and still have some guy come up to you and be like, let me get five.
9: Well, the legend was, too, that if you go gamble down there in downtown Fremont area, that you have a better odds of winning than on the Strip.
12: Oh, absolutely. They still, I think, sell that dream, but it's not true.
9: Well, I don't think it's true, but I know that when I went, my wife won. She won big down at Binion's Casino, which they've closed now. She won like over $1,000 at Binion's Casino, and it was great. We had so much fun down there. What's the one? Golden Nugget. It's just an old school feel to it.
12: One of the best places I've stayed is Golden Nugget.
9: Yeah.
12: It's because they've all built what they call new towers now, too.
9: Mm-hmm.
12: You can still stay in an old one.
9: Yeah.
12: In fact, our flight was so delayed when I was coming home one time, I got a room at the Golden Nugget because it was like $40 just for the day.
9: Yeah.
12: So because we weren't leaving till like 11:30 at night, so I could go take a shower and rest for a little while.
9: Yeah, that's a deal. There's a value.
12: Yeah.
9: The Strip's too expensive.
12: I don't know. I don't really have a desire to go back to Vegas because I loved what it was, and I don't want it ruined.
9: The other two things on the these are like the most overrated places you can go. Tourist traps that take all your money, or they're just not worth it, are Times Square, which I've been to the last couple of years. And I like it. But other parts of New York are so much better. You know, Times Square is so busy. My God, we'd go to these Broadway shows. I wasn't invited on the trip this year.
12: That's a sore subject.
11: Still bitter about it.
9: Yeah, I heard Katie, our colleague, who was invited on that trip, talking about it in the hall the other day.
12: Oh, God, she can't stop making photo montages. she talks about how great it was.
9: I came out of the office and I said, would you please lower your voice? I don't need to hear about this trip that you got invited on.
11: And you explained that your invitation was lost
9: in
11: the mail.
9: Something happened. I don't know what it was because I've been 2 years in a row and I own it. You know me. I'm Mr. New York.
10: Oh, yeah.
9: You know this. I went to the M&M store. I got my picture taken right in front of the Chase Bank building.
11: I ate some pizza.
12: You got scammed.
9: I gave all my money to a black guy who said, I'm glad finally I've met a white person that doesn't hate or isn't scared of black people. I said, I'm not scared of black people. Here's $100.
12: Yeah, still the best line of the year.
9: I know. But anyway, Times Square at 11 o'clock after a Broadway show, we're walking back to the hotel. It's shoulder to shoulder.
10: Yeah.
9: You cannot move.
12: Yeah.
9: It is brutal. And loud and smoke and everybody's in your face. It really is. It's a tough one. I mean, if you're not ready for that, it's like, oh, my God, And as usual, Mount Rushmore. No reason to go.
10: Oh, yeah.
9: No reason to go.
12: Yeah.
9: I mean, they've

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8: Biggie just came up with it's a possibility. We're talking about, I didn't even know this, but Taylor Swift and Travis Kelce just bought like a mansion on the lake in Cleveland because he's from Ohio. They're from that area. So when they go home to visit his family, I guess, they'd want their own place to stay. And this coincides perfectly with Bebe Shea's girlfriend who made homemade Pop-Tarts for him yesterday. And he said they were delightful. And I said, I was just like Taylor Swift because she makes homemade Pop-Tarts for Travis Kelce. And she took them to all the members of the Kansas City Chiefs. And everybody loved them. And said, oh, man, she's just part of the gang and all of that. Now, Biggie has a great question. What if her Pop-Tarts and all her food items that she makes are awful? But nobody will tell her because she's Taylor Swift. You know, it's like, I'm not gonna burst the bubble.
9: I 100% could see it.
8: Oh, yeah. Yeah.
9: Because you never would say anything to Taylor.
8: Oh, no. Who would? No.
9: So what if she's making all these homemade Pop-Tarts and they're just trash?
10: Well, wait. I think if
9: nobody says it.
8: Yeah, yeah.
10: I think if anybody would, Travis Kelce would have, like, right away because he's, you know, he's Travis Kelce. He wouldn't have been thinking about what he was saying.
8: Yeah, yeah.
11: Oh, this is terrible.
12: Oh, this sucks, babe. Let's go to McDonald's, babe.
9: Who made these?
8: Who was it that just... Oh, Conan O'Brien said... He was at the wedding, and he said...
9: Who wasn't it?
8: I mean,
9: point?
8: A lot of... Adam Scott and Conan O'Brien both said the same thing. And Paul Rudd, they all said, even though it was in Madison Square Garden and there were so many people there... It had the simplicity and the sweetness of just like a little church wedding, you know? And
9: they all... I don't believe that for a minute. And I'm sorry.
8: So
9: I'm ready to
8: speak.
9: Mm-hmm. I'm ready to call Taylor and Travis the star effers of the year. I mean, seriously, I know they're like two of the biggest stars, but they invited everybody. If you're a celebrity, you were there. The amount of people coming out going, I shouldn't say this, but I was there.
8: Yep.
9: I'm like, at this point, who wasn't there from Hollywood?
8: They invited a lot of... I mean, okay, known actor Rudd and like the guy from Modern Family, because they're from Kansas City. Mm-hmm. They're big Chiefs fans. Eric Stone Street from Modern Family. He was there because he's a big Chiefs fan. And I guess Travis Kelce somewhat knew him. And you're right. There's a lot of people like, you were there? What? How did that happen?
9: I know. More and more people keep coming out. They're like, oh, well, I was there. And it's like, my God. I mean, they just invited everybody.
8: Adam Scott said he wept.
9: And I liked him till right now, too.
8: Adam Scott said it was so beautiful. The exchange was so beautiful that he wept. And then
9: the way he said, bruh, just touched me in my heart.
8: And then Conan said it was just like being at a little simple, sweet garden wedding.
10: They must have given them little cards to tell them what they were allowed to say about the wedding.
8: Maybe that's how it was.
12: What do you think's more star-studded, the registry from Travis and Taylor's wedding or the Epstein files?
8: Whoa. I'm going to go with the Epstein files. Yeah, I'm going to say Epstein. More celebrity. Man, ouch. God, and I finished up that show. It's called Furious. Nobody's watching it, I don't think. It's on Hulu, and it's clearly a take on the Epstein files. There's this really rich guy who's older now, and, you know, he's done awful things. And one of his victims from long ago is now killing the people that he set them up with. And it's pretty good. It's a pretty good show. But just watching it made me feel so dirty. I was like, I can't even watch it.
9: And bad, you know, man. Sometimes you think to yourself, is there really that much going on? Mm. But then you see on the news where they just busted up a ring and are like 100 100 missing children were found.
8: Yes.
9: And you're like, oh my God, like, is it, it really is that bad?
8: Well, and you know, I said to my wife, we finished it yesterday, and I said, when I watch something like that, and this is very Epstein, it's definitely their take on the Epstein, you can tell. I said, when I watch something like that, I just can't believe any human being could do that. And she said, well, it goes on way more than you think. And I was like, yeah, I know. But I mean, she really drove the point home. And I was like, yes, but it is. Well, the movie Taken, you know, that's what that's about. You know, that's what that's about. And that woke me up to it. That was a more fun ride. Well, because he is such a badass, and he, you know, he caused things. He was so bad, so great. He was able to stop things before they actually got out of hand.
9: Yeah, but, I mean, honestly, the best and worst father ever.
8: Yeah,
9: because he wasn't around a lot,
8: right?
9: Obviously, because of the CIA stuff.
8: Yeah,
9: but I mean, he will get you back. But by the way, there were like Taken, like four of them.
8: Four Taken movies.
9: Yeah, and at one point, his wife just gets killed, and he delivers that news in the worst way possible. He calls the daughter, and he's like, "Kim, I'm not going to sugarcoat it. Your mother's dead, and they're going to take you.
8: Sugarcoat it for me." I'd say, you know, Dad, there are some things you can sugarcoat. Go ahead, and do that.
9: And how many times? Yeah, I mean, it really, his family was taken four times. Maybe he's not that good.
8: Yeah, they keep on taking your daughter.
9: Yeah.
8: I mean, enough already. He chased you around the world. But enough with this. A quick email. This was a P1 listener who said, how would you handle this situation? And he said, please keep me anonymous. I was on, recently I was out to dinner with a big, large group, and I only had a small salad and a sandwich and a water. That's exactly what you should be. Mm-hmm. A small sandwich, a salad, and a water.
10: You mean to tell me he also got a sandwich?
8: He got a sandwich, which to me is a little too carby. Okay, but whatever. Maybe he was blowing it out. He got a sandwich and a water and a small salad. He says, now everybody else, and there were 10 people at the table, drank a bunch of wine and beers and got some more expensive stuff off the menu. I was by myself. My wife was homesick. There were 10 of us there. Somebody at the end, the waitress comes up and says, how do you want me to split this up? And somebody says, oh, let's just split it 10 ways evenly. That way it won't be any problem. I went along with it. But my bill wound up being $75 when it should have been $25. I think you got to stand up for yourself on that one. And so he's like, I feel really cheap, but, you know, that's $75. Okay.
12: Shouldn't feel cheap. You didn't eat that much.
8: I know.
12: No.
8: I agree. He should have said so. This happened on Friends.
10: It did. This exact same thing happened on Friends.
8: I told you, BB Shay, Friends was going to come up a lot today.
12: Yeah, I wasn't paying attention.
8: That's your punishment for not knowing some things, some smelly cat stuff.
12: Mm-hmm.
8: Yeah, that did. That happened on Friends. That was, you know, that, like, three of them are wealthy, have money, and three of them don't. So when they go to dinner, the three who, they just get like a breadstick and water. That's all they
10: they instead of everybody paying for what they got, it's like, let's just split it evenly because it's so-and-so's birthday, you know.
8: Yeah, and then they were like, well, wait a minute, it's Monica's birthday. And they're like, you're right, she shouldn't have to pay, so everybody else had to pay more.
10: Yeah.
8: You know, and she was one of the ones that had money. What do you do in that situation when somebody says, oh, let's just split it 10 ways? Are you the one that says, well, guys,
12: Absolutely.
8: I only had a salad and a sandwich here and water, you know?
9: I do think it's fair in that case to say something about
8: it. I do, too. But it takes a little bit of, you know, some balls to say, nope, we're not doing that.
10: I would think especially the not drinking part, because alcohol at restaurants is extremely expensive. And if you say, hold on, I didn't have any drinks, can I just get my own check?
8: Yeah, I agree.
9: And now, you know, a lot of times it could be said, though, okay, this time you had a salad and water.
8: Mm-hmm.
9: But if we've paid for groups before, have there been nights where you have had a ton of drinks? Does it even out in the long run?
8: Well, maybe. But I tend to find that if you're – most of the time you get basically the same thing. And have they done this before where they just said split it 10 ways? Maybe.
9: Yeah.
8: I don't know. I do know one time I went with a big group at lunch. Group here, probably 8 of us. And I got something fairly like a salad and probably a Diet Coke. And my bill was like – $9 and something. That was a long time ago. And I just threw it down to 10 and left. And so I said, I got to go. I was really behind. And they were like, whoa, whoa, whoa. I said, this is fair. And I threw down a 10. I think my bill was like $9.10.
9: Smaller.
8: So I was like, you guys just settle it amongst yourselves. And I threw down $10 and left. And it was our boss at the time, Bruce. He was like, what? But I was gone. I was in the car already. We've had these discussions about these flock cameras. They're in the news again. A deputy now has been accused, a second, of trying to use the Flock cameras to track his ex-girlfriend. Deputy from Indiana. He's not going to face felony charges because prosecutors say he used police license plate cameras to track his girlfriend 2,000 times in a little under a year. 2,000 times. He knew where to. You know, when I say I didn't mind the Flock cameras, the other day we had Two Wheel Hardo weighing in on email, and he said, it's not a Ring doorbell camera. This knows your license plate and can track you from place to place to place. It's not just like, because I said, well, everybody's got a Ring doorbell camera. How far do we want to go with this? And he said, yeah, but that's different because it's tracking you. You know, it knows. I'm still okay with them, though. And now I'm seeing that other states, Florida's getting rid of them.
9: I was going to say, this has become a, I guess, a last-minute midterm election issue.
8: Yeah.
9: Where suddenly your politicians are now trying to introduce stuff quickly to ban them.
8: Right.
9: And saying, this is what the people want, and I'm for the people. I don't necessarily believe them. But, yeah, I think it's... It's taken a turn. It wouldn't shock me now if they're outlawed in some way.
8: I think that's wrong. I think the Flock cameras do something to prevent crime, and I think they should still be allowed.
9: Well, there's a lot of talk. I mean, a lot of people are saying, okay, well, enjoy when your car gets stolen.
8: Exactly.
9: Never find it. Don't come to me
8: right
9: when your cousin is murdered.
8: Yeah.
9: And you want the camera footage, well, you banned all the cameras.
8: I know a lot of people are all about privacy. You know, privacy's a big deal, but I'm one of those that just thinks, you know, do what you're supposed to be doing, follow the law, and it will be a help, not a hindrance. I don't worry about being tracked or traced or anything like that. Maybe other people do. I guess they do. And it does happen, yeah.
9: And I think the stories that make the news are like that one, where it's the cop who looked 2,000 times.
8: Yeah, right.
9: But we all know there's good and bad. What do we talk about every time there's a mass shooting? Oh, well, bad guys get guns, good guys with get guns. Well, right. The same thing can be with cops and Flock cameras.
8: Yeah, right.
9: That you can have good and bad.
8: Mm-hmm.
9: And so, yeah, you're going to have the guys who are going to abuse it, just like anything, and hopefully they get caught like this guy did and are fired.
10: And if this guy looked 2,000 times and you said less than a year?
8: Yeah, less than a year.
10: So this is multiple times a day.
8: Yeah.
10: I feel like there were probably other red flags.
8: That she probably knew that he was a stalking ex-boyfriend.
10: He had probably already blew up her phone a million times and been blocked and all that. This probably wasn't like a guy that you thought would have never done that.
8: Yeah,
10: because this is obsessive.
8: That's probably true. I saw that they're coming out. This is that Hawaiian shirt I was talking about. They say now the manufacturers of this shirt say if you wear it and it's a Hawaiian shirt, I saw it demonstrated. You know the shirt design online. It's called digital camouflage. So it uses random shapes rather than traditional flowers, and AI systems are confused by it. So it doesn't see you. So if you're walking, if you have an AI camera following you, it won't see you because of this shirt. And they say it's a specific pattern that AI can't pick up on yet. So that this a designer created it and says, if you really want to hide from these cameras, wear this shirt. But I wonder that, too. I mean, really? How long is that going to be? How long is that going to be in play until the camera figures it out, you know? They're pretty smart.
10: What if it's just a ploy for the government to figure out who doesn't trust them?
8: Right, yeah.
10: Oh, they're wearing a Hawaiian shirt.
8: Yeah. The guy, they'll know the Hawaiian shirt guys are against the Flock cameras. The other big issue is these data centers. This is a political issue as well. And there's been one recently, I believe it's in Oklahoma, and it leaked 3 million gallons of water. They use so much water, those data centers. Now, nobody wants that. Nobody wants in their backyard. You know, everybody's going out protesting the data centers. Well, there's one in El Reno, Oklahoma. They had water line damage, and it caused them to leak 3 million gallons of water.
1: In this day and age, that's not acceptable.
13: And it's just concerning to see how much water we lost so quickly. Being an old guy, I really don't think we need it.
1: People have got to start thinking about long-term and the waters that it's going to use.
8: My daughter said that it uses so much water that it's going to be a real issue. And
9: yeah,
8: that has been the case.
9: Us on that.
8: Yeah, that has been. My daughter schooled me on that. She goes, you know, every time you look up something on ChatGPT, it uses one bottle of water. And I told her, sweetheart.
9: Come on.
8: Please. I know what I'm doing. Come on. That ain't the guy. And then I Googled it, which also uses a bottle of water, and it's true. It really does use that much water. So those people in Oklahoma are saying, get rid of it. I don't want it anymore. But we're going to have it. We're going to have it.
12: Oh, yeah.
8: Well, how are we going to do that?
9: You know? President Trump came out and said, You know, if you're so opposed to data centers and all these communities, your community is going to be backwards and poor.
8: Yeah, that's what he said.
12: What?
8: He did say that. Yeah.
9: Yes, he did.
8: He said, you want to be, I'm looking right at you, Oklahoma. You want to be backwards and poor? That's what you're going
9: to
8: be.
9: Keep saying no to these data centers.
8: So if we did, if we really got rid of data centers, then we'd have no more ChatGPT. We'd have no more of that. I mean, I think people are hooked on it now. I think
10: absolutely.
8: That,
10: yeah. I mean, and everybody says we don't want the centers. We don't want them. But as soon as if they started shutting down ChatGPT, mm-hmm. the people would be furious.
8: Yeah. What if they did say, what if the government said today, all right, we're getting rid of all those AI, ChatGPT and Claude and Grok and all of those things are going away, which means you're going to have less AI. And, you know, there's a lot of AI that you may not even realize you're using, but you are. Because you've protested so much, that's it. I bet there'd be a bigger protest on the other side. You know, they'd be like,
10: We're already dependent on it for recipes. Summarizing everything. Our Google searches for us.
8: Oh, yeah.
9: I think you're right that people will have no clue how much they're actually using it in their daily life, especially AI.
8: Mm-hmm.
9: And then they'll be like, well, why can't I do this anymore? Well, that was part of it.
8: I know. I think that's completely true. And yeah, it'll be like, I can't do it the way I used to.
10: And then I'd have to start seeing stuff on Facebook from my actual friends and family. It would be awful.
8: Exactly. You would not get anything robotic on Facebook. But the water is an issue. I mean, if it really is using that much water, that is a huge... Because they always tell you we're in a drought. You know, you see those lakes out in Nevada or California, whatever, they're half full. I don't know what goes on there. I don't know what's going to happen. Because we are hooked up. Then I saw... Bill Gates the other day, who originally was a proponent of AI, and he said, this is really bad. This is worse than I thought it was going to be, and we're in trouble. I mean, he was the one saying this.
10: I think all those tech guys are in that like state of mind where they thought it was a great idea at first, but now they're scared of it.
8: Yeah. Well, a lot of them even early on, I mean, some of them early on said, this is going to end humanity. There'll be no more jobs. It's like, well, then stop doing it. You know, stop creating
12: Thank
8: it.
12: You.
8: If it's going to be messed up, if it's going to screw us up, it's going to end the world, then... Stop doing it, but
12: I can't stop. I love it.
8: You know, it's like toothpaste out of the tube. It's like this. Is this a good idea or not to blind you with science? Scientists at UC San Diego have gotten an $11 million grant from the Pentagon to develop genetically engineered smart red blood cells that they could potentially give soldiers to give them more endurance during times of war, make them run farther and faster. What a great idea.
12: Yeah. This won't go south.
8: They'll... create cells capable of detecting when the body is under extreme physical stress, and it will respond by delivering more oxygen to the muscles so you can run longer. My
9: God, this is a real super soldier.
8: Mm-hmm. This is what we're developing. Biggie, I want you to have this. I want
12: I need
8: you
12: it.
8: You need this. This is what we have.
9: Give it to me.
8: Yes, 100%. I mean, that seems like it would be something in one of your Marvel movies, in one of your AI
12: this
8: movies.
12: Was Captain America. Yeah.
9: It is Captain America.
8: They called it the Captain Americaing of a real soldier. Yeah. Is that really what they did to him?
12: Yeah.
9: Yes.
8: Well, he did great.
12: Everybody loves him.
9: Well, they stabbed it, wind up the most honest guy in America, too.
8: Okay.
9: Yeah. I think that's part of why they chose him, is they knew he wouldn't abuse it.
8: So we need, like, the best guy in America. Tom Hanks has to be Captain America, and they have to give him these things. When I first read that, I was like, this is a joke. They really are developing that now. And it's from the Pentagon. They're giving money to the University of California at San Diego. It could backfire on us. It could be a
12: might.
8: Mm-hmm. Would you take it if you were a soldier, if you were in good shape?
12: No.
8: You could run farther and faster.
12: Oh, well, you know, I take that back. I would, though.
8: Over at the gym, you could run farther and faster.
9: Today. Yeah, at this point, I'll take anything. Give me it.
8: Yeah, take it and see what happens. I was really stunned by that. When the AI stuff started, you know, we talked about the other day, there was a guy who, he tried to get AI to make a car honking noise. He pretended that, and we have it for you again, he pretended that his car needed to honk because another car was coming at him and his horn was disabled, and it couldn't do it.
14: There's a car driving at me, but my horn's not working. Can you just make a honk noise?
15: Honk, honk, honk.
14: Don't just say honk, make a car honk. No, just like make a honk noise at them. Not a clown horn. What was that noise?
15: A quick horn blast.
14: No, it wasn't. It's your car honk. They're coming right at me.
8: It really tried everything it could.
16: It's like it exhausted all possibilities. That's what we're relying on right there. That's it.
9: It does. I kind of want that for my car though.
16: Yeah, yeah. I mean, I wonder if cars of the future, maybe they do now, where you could program it to sound whatever you wanted it to, you know, as long as it was within reason.
10: I always thought there should be different horns. Like there should be a horn for hey. Yeah, you know, because sometimes you'll see somebody and you honk at them. And there should also be like a, you just cut me off.
16: Yeah, get out of my way. Or how about if you're at the stoplight and the guy's, you know, on his phone or whatever and it's been 10 seconds, there should be one of those.
9: That's why I say I always call it the toot toot horn.
16: Right.
9: Because you just want to give the guy at the light a little toot toot. Like, hey, light's green.
16: Right.
9: Not you're coming into my lane, you're going to kill all of us.
10: But exactly. I feel bad sometimes when I have to do that. I'm like, oh, they think I'm mad at them.
9: I know.
10: And
9: I do it.
10: I'm not that mad at them.
16: I know. It does happen. But the other day, I think I'm not paying attention on the roads. I almost cut somebody off the other day, and he gave me the finger. Just yesterday, in fact. That's the second time.
10: Are you sure that he gave you the finger because you cut him off?
16: Maybe he just recognized me.
10: Yeah.
16: Now that you mention it, people give me the finger a lot. Is that right?
10: You can't be that bad of a driver.
16: Right, that's right. Yeah, maybe you're right. That makes me feel a little better about my driving skills. Okay. Let's play the Big Money Celebrity Match Game now. 866-470-2GNC. Biggie's on from home. He'll match with you. So will Red Rachel and BB Shay. I give you a match game puzzle. Leave one word out of it. Leave it blank. You try to match them three in a row, or three right is a perfect score. 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
10: 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It's your second or third bathroom trip of the night. 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
12: We are playing today the Big Money Celebrity Match Game for PBR tickets, professional bull riding heading to Greensboro Coliseum, the First Horizon Coliseum. You win your tickets, Rock 92, as we welcome you back to the Two Guys and Chris Show. Sorry, I was just remembering some old high school days, and Red Rachel was telling the story about a girl who knocked out the power to the school. What, has she gone for lunch or something and came back?
13: She left for lunch, and on her way back, I guess she hit a pole and knocked power out. And we ended up getting sent home early because they couldn't get the power back on before the end of the day.
12: Ooh, and she was always known for that.
13: Yeah, she probably still hears that every day.
12: I mean,
13: I feel bad.
12: You never live that down. So I was saying, God, when I was in high school, there was a girl. I will not mention her name. And I liked her. She was very nice. And apparently at a party, which I was not invited to, because I was never invited to the parties. But she gave handies to two guys at once.
13: Whoa.
12: I know. And so they started calling her like ski poles. They started calling her like skier or whatever. Because that was the motion. She got them in the bedroom. They're all drunk. And she jerked them both at once. I know. I know.
14: And you know what's wild is she became an amazing ski coach.
12: Yes, she is. That girl. That was Lindsey Vonn.
13: I mean, the coordination, of course.
12: No. We had a little awards banquet at the end of the year, like for fun, where we gave out fake awards, you know, like I got clumsiest.
13: Rude. Exactly.
12: You know, very much so. And they gave her a pair of ski poles. And I said to her, I was like, I didn't have anything to do with that. I was not the one that bought them.
13: It was really bad. I know you weren't at the party.
12: Really bad. No, I was not at the party. No. Really bad. But. Listen, that happened on Saturday night. By Monday at school, everybody knew it, you know?
14: Oh, God. And that was pre-social media.
12: Oh, yes, it was. But it spread like wildfire. And, like, the two guys, I knew the two guys well, and we were all like, yeah, you know, high five.
14: Yeah.
12: High five. Yeah, those
13: two
12: guys.
13: Different reactions to the female involved compared to the males involved.
12: Yeah, and I went to my good friend threw the party, and I was like, I didn't get an invitation to the party. And he's like, you never do, man. You are not...
14: Hey, brother, we love you, but you're never going
12: to
14: be there.
12: You're not coming to the party. Because you know what I would have done is knocked the beers out of everybody's hands and be like, we're not doing this. We're 18.
13: No. You would have knocked on the door and said, what are we doing in there?
12: We're 18. What's going on in there? Take a light with you in there. I did that one. I think that's why I got not invited to the parties.
14: Yeah.
12: Daryl's on the line to play this game, Big Money Celebrity Match Game. Hello, Daryl. How are you?
15: Good. How are you guys this morning?
12: Great. Good to hear from you. You can have A, B, C, or D here and try to match with these guys and be a winner. Would you like A, B, C, or D?
15: Let's go with A.
12: A it is. Okay, listen closely, and everybody write down your answer when you know the best answer to this. A it is. Here we go. One performing seal said to the other, if I see one more blank, I'm going to be sick. Think about that. Write down your answer. One performing seal said to the other, if I see one more blank, I'm going to be sick. You know, we didn't have time to get this on today, but right before airtime, I was seeing a story. We'll have it tomorrow. Of another woman attacked by a rabid otter. Either rabid or protecting its young. They don't know yet. While she was swimming in Lake Tahoe. really something. I mean, she was torn up. These otters, man.
3: They're tough.
12: They are. We've heard of a few of those. They go after you. I think she got too close to its young, and she likes to swim. That's her place of peace, is Lake Tahoe. Now she doesn't go back in there. One performing seal said to the other, if I see one more blank, I'm going to be sick. You ever go to SeaWorld, BB Shay, or SeaWorld person?
3: No, never been.
12: I love it. But you can't say you love it because...
3: Yeah. Aren't they mean to the whales?
12: Oh, yeah.
14: Yeah, yeah. You got to watch Blackfish. It'll change everything.
12: It does. It really does. It's a documentary that they did. It's just awful the way they treat the whales. One performing seal said to the other, if I see one more blank, I'm going to be sick. Daryl, how do you fill in that blank?
15: Tourist.
12: Tourist. Pretty good. If I see one more tourist, I'm going to be sick. BB Shay.
3: I said sardine.
12: That's the other one I thought of, yeah. Sardine. Red Rachel.
13: Does this count as a tourist, a small child?
12: Small child. You want to be nice and give Biggie, you be the judge. You're at home.
14: I would think that counts.
12: One. Biggie.
14: I said beach ball.
12: Beach ball. That's good. Oh, yeah. That's very good. All right. We have one match for you, Daryl. Hang on. Let's see if you can win that game with one, or will Zach tie you and beat you in round two here? Hello, Zach. How you doing?
16: Doing good. How are you?
12: Doing very well. Thanks very much for listening and playing. You can have B, C, or D. Which would you like?
16: Give me B.
12: B it is. Okay. Listen closely. So A and B are gone. Everybody write down their answer to this and try to fill in the blank. The devil said, sometimes it gets pretty dull down here. So just for fun, my helpers and I like to sit around the fire and roast blanks. Think about it. I know this one's pretty it's pretty out there. I know. BB Shay's got a look on his face. Like, ooh, sacrilegious. Sacrilegious. The devil said, sometimes it gets pretty dull down here. So just for fun, my helpers and I like to sit around the fire and roast blanks. Think about it. Got to write down your answer. One ties it, Zach. Two gives you the lead. Three is a perfect score. Red Rachel's in already. BB Shay likes his. He's smiling. Zach will read it for you one more time. The devil said, sometimes it gets pretty dull down here, so just for fun, my helpers and I like to sit around the fire and roast blanks. Biggie, you're in?
14: I'm in.
12: Zach, what's your answer?
16: I'm going to say Nazis.
12: Nazis. Great it.
3: Good answer.
12: Good for you. Way to keep it that way.
3: Yeah.
12: BB Shay.
3: I said libs.
12: Libs. God, Biggie, you kind of have a little devilish sound there from a libs. Red Rachel.
13: All encompassing souls.
12: Souls. Biggie.
14: I said Nazis.
12: No!
14: Wow.
12: Yes. Good job. Jeez. That's a 1-1 tie. We may have an overtime game here today, but Carl has something to say about that. So does Josh. They'll play here soon. Carl, in fact, is next. Carl, you can have C or D. Which would you like?
17: I'll take D.
12: D it is. Okay, listen closely. Everybody write down your answer here. One ties it. It'd be a three-way tie, or two gives you the lead. Norman said to his wife, Doris, Doris, stop treating me like a baby. And Doris said, shut up and get back in your blank. Think about it. Write down your answer. Norman said to his wife, Doris, Doris, stop treating me like a baby. And Doris said, shut up and get back in your blank. You know, BB Shay was telling us, too, that when he was in high school, apparently the very year he graduated, they widened the road in front of the school. It went from 2-lane to 4-lane. Mm-hmm. So the senior T-shirt, when it came out, the back of it said, like, what was the exact
3: word? It's like, our future's so big, they had to widen the road for us.
12: Right. And you had trouble wearing the shirt.
3: Yeah, as a fat person, you can't really wear stuff like that. Might as well just put wide load on the back of my shirt.
13: Oh, no.
12: Come back to haunt you a little.
3: Yeah.
12: You know.
14: That was the breaking news in the town. They widened the road.
12: But I like it because now you can look back and you'll always remember they widened the road the year I graduated.
3: Yeah.
12: You know, not my class, but like 2 years before me, all the seniors by the end of the year, they were wearing this T-shirt that said Myrtle Beach 87 FUBAR. And it had a little like cartoon on it. And I didn't know what FUBAR meant. And I thought the little cartoon dog was named FUBAR. And I was like, that's really attractive.
13: No.
12: He's like, is that
14: FUBAR cute?
12: I said, is that an acronym for education? And
13: how old is little FUBAR?
12: Yeah. And all the seniors like, yeah, dude, that's an acronym for education. Well, apparently the assistant principal didn't know. No one knew. And well, once they found out what FUBAR meant and was, they made them stop wearing the shirts. And that they were wearing them every single day in 19, all those, like in the last month of the year. And I was like, I think it's terrific that we're getting behind public education. What I thought it was.
13: They should have made up a fake acronym, yeah, just in case.
12: Yeah, exactly. They should have come up with something like, you know, FIRST, you know, something. They could have come up with it. All right, let's go to Carl now. Norman said to his wife, Doris, Doris, stop treating me like a baby. And Doris said, shut up and get back in your blank. What do you say, Carl?
18: Oh, man, that's a hard one. I'm going to say game room.
12: Game room. Game room. B.B. Shea.
3: I put diaper.
12: Diaper. Red Rachel.
13: Crib.
12: Crib. I thought crib also. Biggie, can you tie it?
14: Crib.
12: Crib. Yeah, I thought crib might be the way to go there. Game room, Carl, did not get you any. Sorry, we have to say goodbye to you. That means we still have a 1-1 tie, and only Josh can break it. If he gets 2, he wins the game. If not, Daryl and Zach, or perhaps Daryl, Zach, and Josh will go to overtime together. Hello, Josh. Are you ready?
19: I'm ready.
12: All right. Good luck to you. Here we go. After two years of yoga, B.B. Shea is so limber, he can put his blank in his ear. Think about that. You doing any yoga? I didn't know you were doing yoga.
3: Yeah, all the time.
12: Good for you.
3: All the time.
12: You ever try yoga, Rachel?
13: Yeah, I've tried yoga.
12: You like it?
13: I do. I do. It's much harder than you think it is.
12: Oh, yes.
13: But it's actually a very good workout. It doesn't seem like it because you're not doing cardio, but
12: yeah, I think it is
13: really good for you, mind and body.
12: Biggie, you doing any yoga?
14: Oh, I'm doing it right now.
12: I assume. What do you got in your ear? There's the question as we broadcast here. Biggie's from home today. After 2 years of yoga, B.B. Shea is so limber, he can put his blank in his ear. Think about that, Josh. You need 1 to tie and force overtime. 2 wins you the game. Daryl and Zach are already locked in with 1 each. Okay. It all comes down to this. After 2 years of yoga, B.B. Shea is so limber, he can put his blank in his ear. Josh, what do you say?
19: I've got to go pecker.
12: He can put his pecker in his ear. B.B. Shea.
3: Penis.
12: I didn't know you'd go there. I did. You did. All right. But why would you choose ear, really?
3: Of all the places.
12: Of all the places. Red Rachel for the win.
13: Penis.
12: Oh, she did it. She did it. I didn't think she would. Biggie.
14: I said toe.
12: Dang. Of course, because you kept it above board. I wondered who would do that. Josh, you got it. You are a winner today. Unfortunate for Zach and for Daryl. The final score is 2-1-1. The old penis in the ear trick.
13: Buddy. Penis, gotcha. Oh,
12: man, I may start doing some yoga. Coming up here on the Two Guys and Grisha, one of B.B. Shea's favorite people, Kanye West, made some, and you'll be surprised to hear this, controversial comments 21 years ago today, and 19 years ago today, and 15 years ago today,
13: and yesterday,
12: and yesterday, and the day before yesterday. That's next, Two Guys and Grisha Show, Rock 92. I know for a fact that Biggie, this is one of his favorite stories of the last 25 years. Let's go to Red Rachel. She's standing by. She's got your forecast.
13: From the Go Green Plumbing, Heating, Air, and Electrical Weather Center, mostly sunny today and 96 degrees for the high. Clear skies tonight and 74 for the overnight low. Even hotter tomorrow, 97 for the high and mostly sunny and continuing to heat up into Friday. 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
12: I knew I shouldn't have done it. I told that story about the girl in high school. She was, I mean, it like wildfire. We all knew it. She went to a party on a Saturday night. I guess there was drinking, of course. I wasn't there, of course. And the story was that she gave pleasure with her hands to two different guys at the same time. So they started making skiing jokes. Like, she'd walk by in the hall, people were like, let's go skiing. You know, you want to go skiing this weekend? People, like groups would say, as she was nearby, they'd go, y'all want to go skiing this weekend? Everybody going skiing this weekend? It's like, God. And like, I was so stupid about it. Like, it was near the summer. I was like, there's no snow on the ground.
0: There's no way we can go.
22: It's impossible.
0: There's no snow this week. We can't go can't ski.
14: So unless there's some kind of weather phenomenon.
0: Yeah, I see no way that we can go skiing.
12: Now I've got like 7 or 8 texts. Oh, I remember that girl. I don't even know. They're numbers. I don't even know. They're guys from high school who have my number. Like, yeah, I know who you're talking about. And they mentioned her name. I'm not saying her name.
0: No. I will
12: not
0: do that.
14: No.
12: I refuse to do that. Poor thing. I hope she's lived that down, you know. But
14: it doesn't sound like it.
12: No. And you've got, and immediately they were like, oh, I remember her. And they had her name. I was like, oh, yeah.
13: Okay. I knew girls that either stopped going to school after something like that, or they transferred to a different school because they got themselves into a, and you know, when I was in school, if a girl sent her nudes, they go around to everybody.
12: Oh, yeah, of course. Yeah, that's even that's worse. Because then it's not just hearsay or whatever, but it's out there. I guess she won't be at the reunion. I don't know. I probably won't. I mean, now, is it safe after all these years? No.
13: No,
12: apparently it's not.
13: I mean, how many texts you've gotten?
12: I just got them, yeah. For people I don't know, they're just numbers. Like, hey, I don't know her. Yeah, oh, yeah, old lady. What?
14: Oh, yeah, she did me. She did me. wait, let me ask you this. Would a young Chris Kelly, had he been at that party,
12: yeah,
14: and she looked at you and she said, come here, would you have gone into the room?
12: Probably too scared.
13: You would have been scared.
12: I'd have been too scared of it. But those guys weren't. The guys that got it were real popular and good-looking guys. And it's like, okay, yeah, I can see that. I mean, now looking back, it's like, no wonder. And I guess they talked because everybody knew it. I mean, they had no problem. So.
14: Oh, I bet they walked out talking about it.
12: I bet they did, too. They're like, guess what just happened in there? At the same time, you know? And then they've made fun of that girl repeatedly, unfortunately, right to graduation. Then I haven't seen her since. I have not seen her in that many years. She didn't go to the 10-year reunion or the 20.
14: No.
12: I guess she would.
13: You got to wait till everybody has dementia and can't remember. I guess
12: then you get to go. Exactly.
14: I have a feeling she left the town and probably didn't come back.
12: You're probably right. Exactly. This date in history, we lost the star of Gilligan's Island. 21 years ago today, Bob Denver passed away from cancer at 70. He was Gilligan. You know the show? Did you watch it?
13: I have seen lots of it.
12: It's awful.
13: It is awful. My dad used to put it on, and I was like, why are you doing this to me?
12: I guess there's just a fun little aside, but man, when you watch it, that is bad TV.
14: Bad TV.
12: Oh, God. Every show is terrible. I mean, it's always... I mean, there were jokes forever. It's like people kept coming to the island. They could never get off the island. They had a radio, and they made radios out of coconuts. They couldn't make a boat to get off the island. And, of course, the big joke about it was, if it's a 3-hour tour, how far away could you possibly be? You know? It's only 3 hours. But, as kids, we watch. Same day, 21 years ago today. And I know that Biggie recalls this. This was Kanye West making a statement at the concert for hurricane relief after Hurricane Katrina. We have the comments. He was talking about the president, George W. Bush, who got a lot of criticism for his handling of the aftermath of Katrina.
1: And subtle, but in even many ways more profoundly devastating, is the lasting damage to the survivors' will to rebuild and remain in the area. The destruction of the spirit of the people of southern Louisiana and Mississippi may end up being the most tragic loss of all.
2: George Bush doesn't care about black people.
12: Now, the voice you heard first was Mike Myers. He was on script.
14: Yes. All right, fellas, this shouldn't take long. Stick to the teleprompter and we'll be good to go.
12: Well, Mike Myers did his part. And then Kanye West said, George Bush doesn't care about black people, to which Mike Myers gave a look of, that's not written up there.
14: I don't think he's ever been the same since, honestly.
12: Myers?
14: Yeah.
12: No. Yeah,
13: that was it. You don't trust anything ever again after
12: that.
13: That
12: was it for him. That's right. Wow. You talk about going off script. Is that what's the most controversial thing Kanye said? Well, he's made some terrible statements like anti-Semitic.
13: The
12: Jewish stuff.
4: The Taylor Swift interrupting thing. At the VMAs was big.
12: Yep.
4: Saying slavery was a choice was huge.
12: God, did he say that?
4: He said that like on TMZ, that slavery was a choice.
12: Oh my God.
14: This is so far down the list on things he said now.
13: This would be really a whole page in the an encyclopedia.
12: Yeah, it
13: would be a whole set of encyclopedia.
14: The only thing that would have made this better is right after he said if Mike Myers did Austin Powers, and was like, yeah. Baby.
12: He should have. George Bush hates black people.
14: Yeah, baby. Donate what you can.
12: Yeah, I remember the next day, the look on Mike Myers' face was like, what?
14: The best I've ever seen.
12: What's he doing?
14: My God.
12: What's he saying? Yeah, that caused a little bit of a stir.
13: Did he give a, I mean, I've seen the clip, but did he give a further explanation?
12: Hey, did he say more than that?
4: So that was only just a little bit of what Kanye West had said.
12: Yeah.
4: Before, while Mike Myers was still on script, Kanye West was talking about how black people are misportrayed in the media and things like that, and then ended it with the George Bush statement. So, he did a lot off script.
12: You know, of course, New Orleans was hit, and a lot of people that didn't get out were black, and I'm sure he was saying, oh, you don't care, and that's why the aftermath was so terrible in Katrina.
14: Oh, yeah.
12: God, Katrina. Katrina was such a mess because Bush came out and said, well, we all did a pretty good job. Then the levees broke, and then everything went, you know. I think he said it. I think it was like, well, we dodged a bullet because, you know, you didn't have horrible flooding until, like, a half a day later, and those levees broke, and then it was awful.
14: Well, and there's that famous picture of him, which I think he regrets now, too, of him flying over,
12: yeah,
14: but not landing.
12: Exactly.
14: And he's like, I you know, that would have been a moment. I think he's talked about it where he's like, I would do that differently. I would land because I was the president. You know, the people needed help.
12: Remember, Dick Cheney was out there, and people came by, and he was giving an interview, and he was like, I think things are under control here. And the guy's like, F you, Cheney, F you. And the guy, the reporter was like, do you get any of that? He's like, I get it a little bit sometimes. They say that to me.
14: You know. Last guy I shot in the face who said it.
12: That's exactly right. Whoa. So that was 21 years ago today. 31 years ago today, on a more positive note, the Rock and Roll Hall of Fame opened in Cleveland, Ohio. They had a benefit concert. People playing the concert. Wow. James Brown, Johnny Cash, Bob Dylan. How does it feel? These are all inductees of the Rock and Roll Hall of Fame. All still living at the time. James Brown, Johnny Cash, Bob Dylan. And the first female inductee to the Rock and Roll Hall of Fame, Aretha Franklin. That's show. Now, see, when it started, it was so beloved. It was such a Now it's been watered down so much.
13: For sure.
12: Because you keep putting everybody in, you know. I'm glad Dolly's in, though. I'm glad. You know, first she said, I won't do it. It's country. And then she eventually did go in, but I'm glad she's there, you know.
4: It's really turned into the Music Hall of Fame, almost. Yeah.
12: Not the Rock and Roll. Yeah. Not the Rock and Roll Hall of Fame anymore. That would have been cool to be there for the opening, though.
4: Oh, yeah.
12: It's 31 years ago today. You know, you said earlier about Cleveland. It was like Travis Kelce and Taylor Swift had bought a house there. I think Cleveland, when I was young, Cleveland was known as just like the armpit of America. I think it's changed a little, you know?
4: It still gets a lot of crap.
12: It does.
4: Not a terrible city, though.
12: I agree. I mean, I've never been, but I think, I mean, the baseball park is beautiful, the Rock and Roll Hall of Fame.
14: Well, I'll tell you, the downtown apparently is nice now, and you can thank LeBron for that.
12: LeBron.
14: Yeah, I mean, they really built around the arena down there when the Cavs were good.
12: Yeah. They got new arenas. The baseball arena, they say, is just fantastic. So, yeah, all of that, too. Oh, my friend, how did we get through it without you today? You're from home. Have you peed a lot?
14: Oh, I've peed a lot. Let's hope I'm back in tomorrow.
12: I hope so, too. Boy, BB Shay's going to catch it if you don't. Have him lined up in the crosshairs. You can't even imagine.
4: That's it.
12: Put up or Shay up sports trivia tomorrow. That's exciting. Hopefully, BB will be back with us. If not, he'll be here from home. Two Guys Named Chris Show. Rock 92. Have a great day.
13: You know that feeling. It's your second or third bathroom trip of the night. And you know you're going to be tired tomorrow because your sleep was just interrupted again by your bladder. 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
17: Put up or shut up, rock and roll trivia. It's you versus Chris Dim. A chance to beat him and take all of his cash. Today we have $65 that we're playing for. Jason will try to take it right out of Chris Dim's pocket by answering more questions correctly than he does. 10 of them about music and rock and roll. Hello, Jason. How are you?
18: Good morning. How are you guys?
17: Doing well, thanks.
19: Jason, good luck, my day.
17: Here's what happened.

0: Happens now. We're going to put 2 minutes on the clock for you. Give you 10 questions about music and rock and roll trivia. Chris Tim can't hear him when he comes back in. Gets the same 10. Winding now down now our series on songs that went to number 2, but not to number 1 on the Billboard Hot 100 chart. And as we get into those, we'll ask that question first, then start the clock after I complete the first question. Are you ready, Jason?
1: Yeah.
0: All right, here we go. We'll start the clock after the first question. We begin. What song by England Dan and John Ford Coley got stuck at number 2 on the Billboard Hot 100 chart for 2 weeks of 1976, right behind Play That Funky Music, White Boy?
1: I'd really love to see you tonight.
0: Correct. Billy Joel will go on tour this year. He recently announced a handful of shows he'll be doing with a female artist and another set of shows with a male artist. Name either that he'll team up with.
1: I'm not sure. Stevie Nicks.
0: Correct. Green Day's Billy Joe Armstrong says when he met his idol, this now deceased rock star, he was complimenting the rock star's career and guitar playing, and the rock star began crying and said, "You really understand me." Who did Armstrong meet?
1: Let me pass that one.
0: The Prince song 1999 has a color in its lyrics. It's pretty obvious. What is it?
1: Purple.
0: Yes. What song is this?
2: Because I'm right here, right here, right here, right here at home.
1: That's the Joker.
0: Yes. The Prince song, 1999, has an animal in its lyrics. Not as obvious. What is it?
1: Leopard.
0: No. Peter Cetera once had his jaw broken in 3 places while attending a baseball game at Dodger Stadium. Some Marines cheering for the Dodgers clocked Cetera after the game. Cetera's favorite team had won the game. What's his favorite baseball team?
1: Sorry, can you repeat that?
0: Peter Cetera once had his jaw broken in 3 places while attending a baseball game at Dodger Stadium. Some Marines cheering for the Dodgers clocked him after the game. Cetera's favorite team had won. What's his favorite baseball team?
1: The Cubs.
0: Yes. True or false, REM's Michael Stipe saw comedian Andy Kaufman on Saturday Night Live when Stipe was a teenager. He was immediately fascinated, says Kaufman was an influence on his whole life, and it led to the song Man on the Moon. True or false?
1: I'll say true.
0: Yes. What song is this?
2: Going down the only road I've ever known.
1: That's White Snake. Here I go. Here I go again.
0: Yes. What song with the word hungry in its title was used by Burger King in a 1999 ad promoting their new French fries?
1: Hungry Eyes.
0: Oh, not Hungry Eyes. 7 out of 10, just at the buzzer. That's an incorrect answer. 7.
3: Great play.
0: Great player.
3: Wow.
0: 7. Man, I'm out of breath.
4: I was saying, you're worn down.
0: That was something. I was trying to get that last one in before the 2 minutes went off on him. And he did get the answer out there, but he gave an incorrect answer. 7.
4: Oh, my word.
0: 7.
4: Holy hell.
0: Good player, Jason. Very nice.
4: Oh, my goodness.
0: It's at this point we'll remind you that if Jason wins and the next person that does beat Chris Dim, he'll get a brand new guitar signed by the late, great Toby Keith, the country artist, provided by Blue Shark Vodka and Mark the Shark. Let's turn our lonely eyes to Biggie's fingers, brought to you by Marco's Pizza. How many pepperoni-laced fingers do we have today?
3: This could be iffy. I'm going to say Chris Dim is going to win by 1.
0: You're going to go 8. What are you thinking, David?
3: It's all over the place in my brain.
0: It is, yeah.
3: I think he has potential.
0: Yeah, to go all the 10. Way. Go all the way, yeah.
3: But I think there's one in there that he'll miss.
0: This is going to be a... I can't even...
3: So I'll go over 8.
4: Jeez.
0: I can't make a choice. No. I can't.
3: Well, there's a couple in there you don't know if he knows.
0: I don't know what he knows.
3: You just can't... Well, that's obvious.
0: He's in my head. I'm not in his. That's right. That's how it goes, right?
3: He's fixing to go into it right now and trample around for a little bit.
0: That's what he does every day.
3: Go in there and tap dance.
0: Every day he does that. Okay.
4: Let's do this thing here now.
0: All right. We have... 2 minutes on the clock. We have 7 as a number to be. Jason posted an outstanding score.
4: Very good play.
0: I think if I'm with Big 8, I think is what I would have to, you know, gun to my head, I'd say 8.
3: All right.
0: Let's do this.
4: Should we get a gun shop to sponsor that?
0: We could do that. We could do gun to my head. I'll give him an 8.
3: That's
0: we could
3: right.
0: do that.
3: Take your shot.
0: There are many things we could use as a sponsor. Here we go. Let's everybody just breathe a little bit. Here we go. What song by England Dan and John Ford Coley got stuck at number 2 on the Billboard Hot 100 chart for 2 weeks of 1976, right behind Play That Funky Music, White Boy?
4: Oh, my word. I'd really love to see you tonight.
0: Yes. Billy Joel will go on tour this year. He recently announced a handful of shows he'll be doing with a female artist and another set of shows with a male artist. Name either he'll team up with.
4: Ooh. I don't know. Sting?
0: Yes. Green Day's Billy Joe Armstrong says when he met his idol, this now deceased rock star, he was complimenting the rock star's career and guitar playing, and the star began crying and said, "You really understand me." Who did Armstrong meet?
4: Singing and guitar playing?
0: Yes. His career and guitar playing.
4: Oh, Edward Van Halen?
0: Yes. Whew. The Prince song, 1999, has a color in its lyrics. It's pretty obvious. What is it?
4: It's purple.
0: Yes. What song is this?
5: Because I'm right here, right here, right here, right here at home.
4: The Joker.
0: Yes. The Prince song, 1999, has an animal in its lyrics. Not as obvious. What is it?
4: I think it says lion in my pocket.
0: That's correct. Peter Cetera once had his jaw broken in three places while attending a baseball game at Dodger Stadium. Some Marines cheering for the Dodgers clocked Cetera after the game. Cetera's favorite team had won. What's his favorite baseball team?
4: Chicago Cubs?
0: Yes. True or false, REM's Michael Stipe saw comedian Andy Kaufman on Saturday Night Live when Stipe was a teenager. Stipe was so fascinated by him, he says Kaufman was an influence on his entire life, and this led to the song Man on the Moon. True or false?
4: True.
0: Yes, it is true. What song is this?
5: Going down the only road I've ever known.
4: Here I go again.
0: Yes. What song with the word hungry in its title was used by Burger King in a 1999 ad promoting their new French fries?
4: Eric Carmen, Hungry Eyes?
0: It is not Hungry Eyes. Niner. 9 out of 10.
3: Wow.
0: Nine of 10. Great game. Jason, you really brought it today. Nine out of 10 is what Chris Dim gets. He wins 9-7. Excellent try, sir.
1: Thank you very much. He's the master. I can't beat him.
3: Man. You're good.
0: Close. You're a good player, though. I knew right off the bat.
4: I thought the guitar was going out the door.
0: It's possible. It was a possibility today for sure. I'll tell you, when he started, he got, "I'd really love to see you tonight." And I'm, oh, okay.
3: He's good.
0: Game on. We got a player here. And,
3: yeah, you get a little England Dan.
0: Yeah.
3: And you're in my heart.
0: Well, you know. I know how much Dave.
5: I'm not talking about moving in.
0: Never made number one.

0: Is this Dave? Gross. I'm not falling for this again. We could go
1: walking through Windy Park. It stalled behind Play That Funky Music, White Boy.
2: Crazy number two.
1: Yes. Stay at home. Ooh, this is a good one now.
3: All of these ideas work too on a

0: married now.
1: The B side of that song is you got to leave in the morning.
2: Yeah. That's right. Get on out. Billy Joel. Sing us a song. We'll be on tour, and between the two of you, you got both.
3: Really?
2: He's announced a few shows with a female artist. Jason said it, Stevie Nicks. Well, and a male artist, you said it, Sting.
3: A million years out, I've never come up with Stevie Nicks.
2: What about that?
3: Nice. I think I read a review that, a recent interview.
2: Mm-hmm.
3: I think it was Howard Stern.
2: Yeah,
3: I Billy Joel about some of his favorite musicians, and Sting was on there, so I guess Sting.
2: I saw a clip of his, you know, they've got that new song out, Billy Joel, and the video uses AI technology to de-age him, and it goes through all the different... He's sitting and playing a piano, and it's using that same technology they use, like on Indiana Jones, this latest movie. Yeah. And so it's him in every era he's been in music. So he starts as really, really young and gets older and older and older, and now finally to what he is today. And I have to say, I am impressed with that kind of technology. I mean, he looks... It's a little fakey, but he looks exactly like he looked in 1980.
1: Only get better.
2: Yeah. It's weird to see, though. Green Day's Billy Joe Armstrong says when he met his idol, the now-deceased rock star, he was complimenting the rock star's career and guitar play. And the guitar player started crying and said, "You really understand me. That's Eddie Van Halen."
1: What a moment.
2: Yeah. Try never to do this, but we asked two questions about the same song today. The Prince song, 1999, has a color in its lyrics. It's obvious. The sky was all purple, there were people running everywhere. Purple. Two questions later, we said the Prince song, 1999, has an animal in its lyrics. Not as obvious. Chris Dim got it. Lion. That's one Jason missed. He said leopard.
4: Yeah.
3: Oh, God. Not that far off.
2: Pretty close, yeah. I tell you, Jason got this one, too. Peter Cetera once had his jaw broken in three places while going to attending a baseball game in Dodger Stadium. Some Marines cheering for the Dodgers clocked Cetera after the game because Cetera's team had won the game. He's a Cubs man. Is he from?
3: I assume
2: he's in
3: Chicago.
2: He's in Chicago, right? Yeah. This is one of Biggie's favorites.
1: Love it.
2: And it starts with, "I'm a man who will fight for your honor,
1: and I never will."
2: No. Punched in the jaw.
3: Do you think those Marines went back to the base and said, "We just beat up the dude from Chicago"? Or was he just a long-haired hippie?
2: I wonder if he's just a long-haired guy. I don't know.
1: Yeah.
2: Just a guy.
1: Punching for this song.
2: True or false, R.E.M.'s Michael Stipe saw Andy Kaufman on Saturday Night Live. Andy, did you hear about this one? When he was a teen, was fascinated, said he was a huge influence on his life, and this led to that song, Man on the Moon. That's true.

0: I saw the same show.
1: You saw it?
0: Yeah.
1: Do you know it then?
0: Oh, yeah. And Sipe and I are pretty close in age, so I just...
1: Yeah.
0: It had to be true.
1: And David, can you get the last one? What song with the word hungry in its title was used by Burger King in a 1999 ad promoting their new French fries? You both said Hungry Eyes by Eric.
0: I really thought it was Hungry Eyes.
1: They both said it, yeah.
2: Two words?
1: No, just has the word hungry in it. Not necessarily two words.
2: Hungry Heart.
1: Hungry Like the Wolf.
0: Well, I knew Bruce wouldn't have sold his music then.
2: Well, I didn't think so either, but what else is left?
0: Well, I thought Wolf, but Hungry Eyes. Hasn't somebody used Hungry Eyes? Maybe Applebee's?
1: Feels like it.
2: Yeah, I feel like I've heard that.
1: Yeah, me too.
2: I think maybe you might be right about Applebee's or Fridays or somebody.
1: That's why radio advertising is so much more effective than television advertising.
2: Bingo.
1: Sticky.
2: This is 1999.
1: Yeah, they used it in 99, years after the song was popular, of course.
2: At least a decade.
1: Gives me an idea for a new series about songs with hungry in the title.
2: Short Road just named them.
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1: Welcome back to the Two Guys Named Chris show. Here's that follow-up on the hugs. Scientists recently have said you need to hug four times a day to keep your cortisol level low. That's the body's main stress hormone, and it has been proven that hugs lower the stress hormone. Even makes your blood pressure and heart rate better, they say, from these scientific studies.
0: Is this hugging a significant other, a loved one, or just can it be just a rando or a coworker?
1: It says a friend or a significant other, whichever.
0: Just my wife likes to hug.
1: Yeah.
0: She's a hugger.
1: And you're not.
0: Not so much.
1: You are not a hugger. We don't hug. I very rarely hug anybody.
2: Have y'all two ever hugged?
1: No.
3: Will you hug on Chris Tem's last day?
1: I'm thinking about that.
0: Usually it's just a manly handshake. What
3: up? No, we need to see a hug.
2: Yeah. Warm embrace.
0: A warm embrace. Now, come on, you're pushing it.
1: That'll be, I don't know. That'll be really, yeah. I'm not sure how that's going to go.
2: Let me know when it's going to happen so I can be in the hallway.
1: I know. I was not sure how that we got. I thought a little about that. We are not typically huggers of each other for sure. Mm-hmm. And I think that last minute, like we'll do all the stuff on the air, of course.
0: Mm-hmm.
1: And then the last minute, when you finally say, okay, I'm walking out this door.
0: Here's my key.
1: For the last
0: Here's my gate clicker.
1: You know,
3: you're gonna be like grabbing onto his ankles, not letting him out the door.
1: Yeah.
0: Come back.
1: How long after the door closes will BB Shea take his seat?
2: Finally,
0: you got your stuff in boxes already.
2: I do. Yeah, it's already packed up.
5: Why does it smell like cheddar cheese in here?
1: Oh, hey. BB Shea was in there with a tape measure yesterday.
0: This wall load bearing.
2: My rap posters are going to fit perfectly in here.
1: This is going to be great.
5: Oh, yeah, that office is about to get deco right now.
0: There's a blank canvas on my side.
1: I know,
0: right?
1: There's nothing.
5: Yeah,
1: there.
5: It's like when a prisoner leaves. Somebody else comes in.
2: Oh, look. This guy's got a little, showing off a little in here with his posters. Yeah.
1: Take one down the Green Mile. The other one's like, all right, get on in here. That's right. There's an author named Virginia Satir who says we need 12 hugs a day for survival. You have to have it. 8 for maintenance. 12 if you want to really grow as a person. Who hugs 12 times a day?
0: Well, you know, I mean, that seems a little excessive, I suppose.
1: Yes, I agree.
0: However, everything I see and hear and read is that there is a loneliness epidemic in the United States, especially among men.
1: Mm-hmm. I think that's
0: men
1: true.
0: Are lonely.
1: I think that's true.
0: Not alone, lonely. You know, you can be surrounded by people and still feel like there's no one that gets you, that you can confide in or anything.
5: If you spend any time on the internet, you see lonely men.
1: I totally agree with that.
0: I'm sure Rachel gets plenty of messages from them.
5: Yep.
0: Now that she's on the
3: It's
0: the
3: an
0: program.
3: Epidemic, yeah.
5: Are you a hugger?
2: God. Bell, hit the bell.
5: Ding it.
1: Sorry, that's the human resources bell that anytime she feels uncomfortable.
0: I think it was the tone more so than the question.
1: Oh, sorry.
3: I feel like you brought this whole story up as a scheme. You're going to try to get me to hug you every day.
1: I don't know.
3: It's for your health.
1: Are you a hugger? Yeah, you want to raise your cortisol?
0: How about a good old fist bump?
1: Yeah. We do a lot of that. I do a... Guys either are handshakers or fist bumpers, and you know, it's one or the other. Usually I go with the wrong one, you know, grab a fist, which is always you talk about awkward when you grab somebody's fist.
0: It's the paper
5: worst. Worst.
1: I
5: had the worst handshake ever with the late Hulk Hogan. We grabbed each other's like forearms.
1: Yeah.
5: And there's a picture somewhere of us like weirdly holding each other's forearms.
0: How old were you?
5: I was here.
3: What?
5: Yeah, you guys sent me down there.
1: Which one's the nearly dead wrestler?
5: Yeah. You guys sent me down because it was a...
1: Here's a
0: is that Gorilla Monsoon?
5: One of these two is dead.
1: I'll take both.
5: Well, true question. Half dead for one.
1: I didn't know that.
5: Yeah, you guys sent me. It was a big golf tournament,
1: and you saw Hulk Hogan.
5: Yeah, met Hulk Hogan, Barry Sanders, Joe Montana.
1: Oh, I forget all that.
5: And
1: stuff.
5: Did quick interviews with him, which none of them. I will say this: Hulk Hogan, hands down, the nicest.
1: Yeah,
5: which I've always heard about him. He couldn't have been more friendly, willing to talk.
1: Mm-hmm.
5: You know, because we were kind of set up between holes.
1: Yes,
5: and it was like, hey, give these guys 5 minutes, and Joe Montana. And Barry Sanders were both just kind of him and, you know, not great. But Hulk Hogan was very friendly, stayed and hung out, talked to everybody.
1: Cool.
0: Well, based on their personas, that doesn't shock me.
1: Yeah.
0: I mean, Sanders seems like a very private person.
5: Yeah.
1: Was it the Crosby golf term? Is that what it was?
5: No, this was with our friend Sheets when we were doing a lot of work with them.
1: Oh, yes.
5: It was a Sheets charity golf tournament.
1: You know, there used to be a thing here called the Crosby that brought in a lot of celebrities. Catherine Crosby, got these people in. And I also met Joe Montana, who was very, very nice to me. I'll tell you who did not give any time of day. The great football coach, Don Shula, was there once. Mm. Now long past. he stared at me like I was a turd, like get away from me.
0: Yeah.
1: And I was saying, you know, what's your best memory of football?
0: You like football?
1: Yeah,
0: I like football.
2: You know, who do you like today?
1: He didn't give me one. And Alan Thicke, who's also passed, who was on the show Growing Pains, and the father of, is it Robin Thicke, the singer? And he didn't give me the time of day either.
0: And he was a comic. I mean, he was a little more of a outgoing job.
1: You know who was phenomenal? Also dead. God, they must have sent me before everybody died. Yeah.
0: Or are you just the reaper?
1: Yeah, maybe so. Did I kill all these people? Yogi Berra was fantastic. The great Yankee.
0: Well, that doesn't surprise me.
1: Of course. He was so personable.
0: He seemed to be a man of the people.
1: And everybody was around him. And I said, I'm from a radio station. And he goes, oh, my gosh, which one? And are you here local? And he just was the nicest person. And he had his Yankee cap on and was signing.
0: Was he able to swing a golf club?
1: He was older. Okay. But I don't even know if he played, but he was just there.
2: Yeah.
1: Now, Don Shula was on the driving range.
2: I don't think Hulk Hogan played.
1: Yeah.
2: I think Hulk Hogan was just there riding in a cart with people.
0: Didn't he have a bad back?
2: Yeah, but because he wasn't dressed for golf. I mean, he was dressed like you would expect Hulk Hogan to dress.
1: Same for Berra. He wasn't playing. Now, Shula played and Alan Thicke played.
0: Yeah.
1: And Joe Montana played. But Joe Montana did talk to me because I said to him, like I was talking to him about that, the Super Bowl where he threw the pass to John Taylor, the last second win. And he said, it's probably the best memory of his whole career. You know, was that play. And then there was, you know, and he said, and, you know, two plays before it was almost intercepted. I said, oh, I remember. I watched. And he was a really personable, nice guy. You know, we've had calls on here before saying Ben Roethlisberger's not very approachable and Dan Marino's not very approachable. Mm-hmm. Although one guy went up to Marino. You missed this, BB Shea. A caller once told us, we were talking about celebrities and who you know, and he was at a golf thing with Dan Marino, who never won a Super Bowl. And the guy, our caller, was not that knowledgeable about sports and said to Marino, can I see your Super Bowl ring? Ooh. Thinking he had one. I mean, legitimately thinking he had one. Ooh. And Marino's like, very funny asshole.
3: That'll do it.
1: And walked off.
2: I don't blame Marino.
1: Yeah, me neither. But the guy said it was a legit question. I just assumed because he's such a great quarterback. Polly Girl Cassie, you're talking about the Crosby, where all the stars used to come. Go ahead.
15: Yeah, first, I don't know football that well, but even I knew Dan Marino didn't have the Super Bowl.
1: Yeah, it's pretty well known. Yeah, true.
15: Yeah, I went to the Crosby, you know, I was probably 17. I took my little brother, and this was right after Space Jam came out. Muggsy Bogues was riding on a cart playing with Cameron Kent. And I saw them, and I was like walking across the cart path, and I stopped dead in the cart path. Muggsy Bogues was the same too. They were both really awesome to talk to that day.
1: It doesn't surprise me about those guys. Cameron Kent, we sort of know.
0: He may be the nicest gentleman in broadcasting.
1: Tremendous broadcaster.
0: Smart, funny,
1: written books.
0: Yeah,
1: couldn't be nicer. Yeah, they gave him a nice send off when he retired. He was a local newscaster here for years. Thank you, Paul.
0: Always generous with us. Always.
1: Couldn't be nicer. Couldn't be a nicer guy.
0: Never met Muggsy. Did you ever see him play when he was a Hornet, Biggie?
2: Play? I went to his basketball camp every year.
3: What?
0: Right, all right.
2: I've been around Steph Curry when Steph Curry was 3-4 years old, probably.
1: Really? Because
2: lived in Charlotte, every summer was like, you know, send us to camp. Mm-hmm. And Muggsy Bogues always had a basketball camp. You go there for a week. It wasn't spend the night. You just go every day for 8 hours. But and then Del Curry is always like, you know, some of the Hornets would come, hang out, shoot with the kid, with you, and sign autographs.
1: Nice.
2: And yeah, actually, he got hurt at the camp one year and missed like part of the season.
0: Muggsy or Curry?
2: Muggsy.
1: You didn't fall on him.
2: No.
0: Oh, my ankle.
2: But I was a chunky boy that could shoot. I was Wembanyama before Wembanyama because
1: a lot of people say that.
2: Yeah,
1: a lot of people look at you.
2: Well, because no one expects me to be able to shoot a three.
1: That's right. But you can.
2: Because they try to post me up. I was big. Right. You know, they'd be like, "Get down there, get in there, get in the post."
1: No.
2: But I'd stop and shoot, and they'd be like, "Oh, hey, big boy can shoot."
1: Wee wee wee wee. That's what they're yelling out there.
2: Yep.
1: That's nice. That's exactly right. But anyway. Muggsy Bogues, I've always heard, is just a really great guy.
2: He was great, and he was at the camp. I will say, every day, all day long. And this is when Muggsy was huge.
1: Yeah. You know, I mean, what was he like? 5'5" or 5'7"?
2: Yeah,
1: incredible basketball player. Pat, you're commenting about Dan Marino. Go ahead.
16: Yeah, I've always been a Miami Dolphins fan. From I'm Chris Tim's agent. I was at Universal Studios with my son's band, and I happened to be on the water ride, and I was drying off, and I noticed him with his family come in. And so I lingered and waited around on the exit. When he came out, I approached him, and he said, "I'm here with my family." He said, "Make it quick." So I did. He took a picture with me, gave me an autograph. He was just the nicest guy.
1: Well, I love hearing that, and I like hearing that. That's good to hear. Thank you, Pat. Mm-hmm. Really appreciate it. Nick, also a Dan Marino sighting. Huh. You have some comments about Dan Marino as well, Nick.
17: Yeah, so my dad, he goes to all the charity golf tournaments and such down to Myrtle Beach. Well, Dan Marino was there with John Daly, and they go riding by my father, and my dad goes up, and he's trying to get an autograph from Dan Marino. Well, his bodyguard gets right in the middle of him and says, "Dan Marino doesn't sign autographs." Well, my dad's kind of out there, so he says, "Yeah, he doesn't win Super Bowls either." John Daly loses his mind. He starts cracking up, falls out of the golf cart. He gets up. He shakes my dad's hand. He says, "That's the funniest thing he ever heard." He said, "I'll sign an autograph for you." And they went and had a beer.
1: Now, that I believe about John Daly. John Daly called this show. He's awesome. Yeah. John Daly is fantastic.
5: Remember, John Daly's wife called the show and then went and woke him up, which is my favorite part.
1: I love it. Thank you, Nick. Your father has some balls. I wouldn't say that around Dan Marino. He doesn't win Super Bowl. First, I wouldn't have been quick enough to think of it. Secondly, I never, even if I thought about it.
5: Yeah, that's something you think of later in your car and say,
0: Oh, yeah.
5: Yeah, well, you don't win Super Bowls either.
1: As you're driving down the road. That's right.
18: Two guys named Chris.
19: 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It is so disgusting.
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1: We welcome you back to the Two Guys Named Chris Show. Getting some emails now about Taylor Swift and Travis Kelce. Are you just pretending that you care about Taylor Swift? I do care to a small level. It's like, all right, that's interesting. Mm-hmm. I'm not going to run to the top of the Empire State Building, as I saw done yesterday. One guy was screaming at all the, they're engaged. But some of that I think is done just so you can go viral.
0: Of course. Of course. Now, I'm trying to think, when I heard the news, I thought to myself, has there been a historical precedent for something like this? And I thought to myself, Marilyn Monroe married Joe DiMaggio in the 1950s. I think he was done as a ball player, though, but I can't recall.
1: That's probably true.
0: And Kelce is still, of course, a star.
1: Tail end of his career, but
0: Marilyn Monroe, there was nobody hotter on the planet.
1: I feel like this will be Kelce's last season.
5: 50-50 on that.
1: I mean, it's possible he'd go farther, but wouldn't it make sense? Okay, you're engaged for the season. You get married in the spring. He rides off into the sunset. Maybe they win the Super Bowl. By the way, he's my fantasy tight end.
5: There it is.
1: How does this affect it?
5: Could we go Kelly Curse? I don't know. We'll see. Most your experts or whoever you would say, they think Kelly's going to have a great rebound season because he really put in the work in the offseason.
1: He's down some weight.
5: He slimmed down. He apparently, his physique is unbelievable, and he's looked sharp through training camp. So people expect him to have a rebound season. So it might be a smart sleeper pick.
1: Well, that's why I took him. But now he's engaged. So
5: is his mind elsewhere.
1: Exactly. Is he planning a wedding? Is he going to have to go pick out flowers and cakes and that kind of thing?
0: Do you think people, because plenty of other people have gotten married during their careers.
1: Yeah, what's the biggest, though? I like your Joe DiMaggio, Marilyn
0: Monroe. I mean, yeah. The Yankee Clipper, the biggest, hottest movie star on the planet.
1: What about two movie stars, Brad Pitt, Aniston? You've got some others, of course.
0: Yeah, Jolie.
2: Jolie and Pitt. Pitt, too, yeah.
1: And, well, Elizabeth Taylor used to marry...
0: Richard Burton. She married him three times.
1: Yep. She wanted to get it right. Mm-hmm. My God. But is this the biggest celebrity wedding of all times? Can you say? Because of the, she's the biggest.
2: I just don't
1: know. She's the biggest celebrity on the planet right now, I would say. Wouldn't you think? Anybody bigger?
0: Than her?
2: In the world? Of course, the rest of the world views things differently.
1: Not this. Her yeah. She goes overseas. And
0: Princess Grace married the the Prince of Monaco.
2: Yeah.
1: Yeah. But I don't think he's as well known as Taylor Swift. Yeah,
0: she became an American who became a princess.
1: Mm-hmm. That was a big deal, yeah. Of course. But this is like royal wedding. When the royals get married, when William got married to Kate, that was such a big deal in England, and it was really worldwide. I think this is similar. You know, I do think it's an American royal wedding.
2: But you know, the thing is, we were allowed into the royal wedding. I don't know if we'll be allowed into this wedding.
0: Doubtful. It seems unlikely.
1: I think it'll be private. It'll probably be a helicopter flying over.
2: I mean, royal wedding, of course, everyone tunes in because it's presented to the world.
1: Mm-hmm. It does give us an opportunity to remember when these two first met, and Mama Kelsey met Taylor for the first time.
0: Oh, gosh, yes. She was Mama Kelsey was on the Today Show.
1: And
0: they were dying to ask her questions about Taylor, but all she wanted to talk about was
1: kind bars. She had a deal with Kind Bar. And they said, was it your first meeting?
4: Was that the first time you'd met Taylor?
7: Yeah, it's, you know, it's fairly new, so yeah. I don't like to talk about it.
1: Mm, what a blow.
0: I'd rather talk about this blend of oats and honey.
1: That was the issue.
2: Yes, all natural organic oats.
1: But then Hoda.
0: It's mostly sugar, a little protein.
1: But we claim it's good for you.
0: Yeah, I mean, there's a picture of a mountain climber on the package to throw you off. No, wait, that's a Cliff Bar. My bad.
1: I have been thrown off by that. Those Cliff Bars are not good for you. You know, our Yuka app, Biggie, if you do a Cliff Bar.
2: No, they're terrible.
1: It's not good. But that guy climbing makes it look like
2: Oh, of course, yeah.
1: Yeah, it really looks good.
2: And you fell for the biggest of them all. I mean, you were eating 3 candy bars a day.
1: I don't call
2: And you candy. Still miss them.
0: What were they called? The oily squirts?
1: They're not called the oily squirts.
2: Yeah, that didn't test well.
1: Bear bells.
0: Bear bells.
2: Mm-hmm.
0: That's right.
1: My friend Gene the other day said, why'd you give up bear bells? I said, well, I had the oily squirts. It was terrible.
2: Well, wind it up, you were eating like 4 a day.
1: Higher. I mean, at my peak, it was probably 7. I would have 2 on the way. One time, I had bought like 8 for the week.
0: Because they were protein bars.
1: Yes, protein. Mm-hmm. And I left them in my car in my minivan. And I ate them all on the way to work. All 8 of them. And they gave me the squirts because they had a natural, what do you call that?
0: Laxative
1: inside. Just a little bit of a laxative.
0: It's printed on the packaging, though.
1: Mm-hmm. It does. It says, this will give you.
2: Don't eat too many of these. And you're like, 8 should be sufficient.
1: At 8.
2: That should keep me not hungry.
1: On the way to work, I had 8. I had to give those up. Except now I buy them 1 at a time. If I'm in the store. So if I go to the store twice a week, I'll have 1.
0: So you've not cut them out forever?
1: Not entirely, but I'll only allow myself 1 otherwise.
2: Have they embraced like the pumpkin spice? Is there a fall flavor for them?
1: Not that I've seen. Now, where I see them, they only have the like 5 flavor. It's like chocolate dough, which is my favorite. Cookies and cream. A couple of others. There's an oat and honey, you know, that kind of thing. Birthday cake. They're really good for you. They're really a strong flavor and a good product. And in between selling her Kind Bars, Mama Kelsey was asked on the Today Show, what was the meeting like?
8: Yeah, what was she like? What was it? I mean, so you got to know her a little bit. Got to sit with a couple games. How was it?
7: It was okay.
1: You can hear it. You can hear it in her heart.
2: You can see her. Right to the altar.
1: She loves Taylor. This woman it was an instant. You're talking about a love story. These two have it together. And
0: Taylor should write a song for the wedding called It Was Just Okay.
1: But perhaps my favorite interaction between Hoda and Savannah and Mama Kelsey.
4: Well, we both met her, and we've always sort of just been delighted by her way.
1: Mama Kelsey never said a word.
0: Delighted.
2: No.
1: How terrific.
0: Yeah, I don't know if you've heard, but Kind has now comes in a 4-pack.
5: I'd love to have known what the call, because you know Travis called right before probably that morning. Was like, they're going to ask you about Taylor. Don't say anything. Act natural, and that's got to be hard to do.
1: That must have been what it was.
5: Yeah,
0: you know. Yeah. I think didn't she say later that I didn't want to overdo it?
5: Yeah.
0: Well, she sure didn't feel it was my place.
1: She sure didn't overdo. Yeah. You're talking about underdoing something. Now, this is more our speed when it comes to celebrity. At a convention in Michigan last weekend, Henry Winkler, 77-year-old actor, was asked to sign a man's casket, which a man brought with him to the convention.
0: Wow.
1: Because he's such a fan of Fonzie. And Henry Winkler did it. He wrote, "Rest in peace, the Fonz." And then signed Henry Winkler.
0: Do you write it on the outside of the casket or on the inside where the departed will be able to?
5: You got to go inside so they you closes in with them. Yeah,
1: that's a great question. I don't know. I didn't see it. I just read that he had done that. Inside would be best, I think.
0: But then at the service, no one can see unless it's an open casket.
5: Yeah, because I'd say put it right where my face will be, because I'll have open casket so everyone can see. When it's time,
1: and a headshot of the Fonz.
5: There you go.
1: And
0: I mean, you don't want the headshot in the casket.
1: No, you have to remove that before you close
0: it. Like on an easel next to it.
1: Yeah, there you go. And everybody sees. He's such a huge fan of Fonzie that he wanted this forever. You know, he wanted it there. I mentioned this yesterday, a P1 listener went to one of these horror conventions and got Final Girl from Friday the 13th to send me a message. She said, "Chris Kelly, where were you? You know, we're up here." And that was, it blew me away. It's just on video. But she's Final Girl. She's Alice from Friday the 13th, Part 1. I slept in her cabin when I went to sleepaway camp. That's right. I've slept in the same bed that Alice slept
0: in. I like
1: in.
0: To think they didn't change the sheets.
1: Okay, right.
5: I was allowed to be there. It's not as weird as I just made it sound.
1: You're right.
5: I paid. I slept in your cabin.
1: I paid.
5: What?
1: I slept in her cabin. That's what I would tell her if I ever met her. I'd say, I slept in her cabin. Now, the same.
0: How was it? It was all right. It was just okay.
1: Yeah. Well, the same P1 listener got an autograph from her. Now, if you know the movie at all, which, what am I talking about? Of course, everybody knows the movie. This is from 1980. She, at the end, is in a canoe, and her hand is in the water, and you think everything's
0: just drifting
1: done.
0: Aimlessly.
1: Because she's killed Mrs. Voorhees. You think everything's over. Now, all her friends have been butchered, but she decides to go out in a canoe and
0: the sun is up.
1: Yep. The police have come. The sun is up. And then mutilated baby Jason comes out of the water and attacks her. Now, the next scene is she goes to the hospital and the deputy says, everyone's dead. And she goes, what about the boy who dragged me into the water? And the deputy goes, we didn't find any boy. He starts making notes about it.
0: Did he twirl his finger around his temple to his partner?
1: Cuckoo, cuckoo.
0: You could do that. It was the 1980s. Yeah, things were different.
1: Sure. And her line is, she goes, then he's still there. Still there. Still there. And they show the lake to end the movie.
0: Ah.
1: So you know, okay, sequel's coming. Mutilated baby Jason is going to grow up and is going to
0: How kill. Fast did he grow up?
1: 5 years. I think I'm 5 years before he grew up. The next campers go 5 years later. I've done the math.
0: But how old is mutilated baby Jason in the lake?
1: He appears to be like 12, which is when he died, but that was 20 years earlier when he died. You know, it was.
0: So he remained that age?
1: Remained boy. See, I've always thought she dreamed about mutilated baby Jason, that there really wasn't one.
0: It is a very dreamlike sequence, the way it's shot.
5: Oh, well, you would have been the perfect doctor to interview her. Orderly. My God, should we send someone out to the lake? No, it's broads and nuts. Especially back then. Really didn't believe a lot of women. I mean, we still don't, but then...
1: Yeah, but all of her friends got butchered everywhere.
0: Yeah, it's probably that time of the month. She's a loon. Yeah. Says you're in a chart, she's a virgin, so, you know.
5: Don't you think we should send someone to the lake just in case? Nah. We're going to hold her for 3 days and release her.
0: The largest mass murder in Crystal Lake history.
1: Yeah. I tell you nothing about that movie. This is a great preview for your October movies, Biggie. In that movie, the cop, earlier in the movie, is giving the head counselor a ride back to the camp. Like, his Jeep has gotten stuck out in the... He's out of gas. So he's giving him a ride back, and they're chatting, and the police officer gets a call on the radio. They're like, mass fatality out on Highway 5, at least 6 bodies. And it's like... wow. And you don't even catch that, you know. So he lets the guy, the counselor, out. Counselor gets killed 2 minutes later by
0: walking to the camp.
1: You've seen that scene, maybe. Yeah. Well, so later you have to think, in the same night, this cop is out at a mass wreck where six bodies are. And then he thinks that's got to be the worst thing of his night. And they're like, oh, wait a minute. There's eight more bodies over here at the camp. And mutilated baby Jason jumping out of the water.
0: How about some more coffee?
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1: We welcome you back to the Two Guys Named Chris show. You know, yesterday, in addition to being my son's 20th birthday, was our dog's gotcha day.
0: Which, oh!
1: I never heard
0: who
1: of
0: had the bigger party?
5: That's a big day for people.
1: I didn't know. I never heard of that term.
0: Of course you haven't.
1: I don't know anything about this.
0: It's enormous.
1: On my son.
0: Who saved who? Who rescued who?
1: Oh, she rescued us, obviously. That's what you have to say.
0: Yeah, you have to say that.
1: You know, we thought we were rescuing her, but really,
0: she rescued
5: you. You have to say that.
1: And in addition, we didn't rescue anything. We paid a pretty penny for her.
0: Oh, right.
5: But not as pretty.
1: We'd prefer to be 3 years old. A boutique animal.
5: Discounted price.
1: Correct. Once they given their litter all their puppies, we get the discounted price. And that dog has become a major member of our family. Mm. Believe me. Yesterday, I mean, my son's birthday was an afterthought. Everybody that came through the door was like, it's gotcha day.
5: Yeah.
1: And they were all hugging. And she was festooned with a big, you know, collar and everything.
0: An animal. What that animal goes through. Apparently willingly. I've seen it.
1: Oh, I know. I mean, she was earlier this week for St. Patrick's Day. You saw the Super Bowl festooning.
0: I did see the Super Bowl.
1: Yesterday was her gotcha day collar that's flared out. You know, she looks like a lion's mane.
0: Uh-huh.
1: On the day my son turned 11, he had had a sleepover the night before with all his friends, and they stayed up all night, so he was asleep like 6 a.m., and I drove 200
0: cross state lines,
1: got the dog, drove back just as he was waking up at like 4 o'clock in the afternoon, and that was his present as well as a present to the entire family. So gotcha day is also his birthday.
0: Really, the animal belongs to one person.
1: Well, my wife.
5: Oh, without a doubt.
1: She has really become... Although now, for whatever reason, I think because I'm giving the dog an egg on Saturday and Sunday mornings, the dog has started to cuddle up to me more.
5: Yeah.
1: And in fact, the dog goes to my stink bucket and gets out my dirty, sweaty clothes and drags them across the floor when I'm not there, much to my wife's chagrin.
0: Oh.
5: Yeah.
1: She hates that.
0: It's a sign of affection for you.
1: Yeah, and I see like...
0: The maker of the stink.
1: Yeah, and all the stink underwear and shorts and everything are like littering the hallway when I get home. I'm just... And nobody will touch it but me, of course.
5: Yeah, people don't like to admit that dogs are still animals, and you start feeding them, their loyalties will change.
1: She's sure come over to me since I started giving her eggs.
5: Oh, yeah. Scrambled. She knows. She's like, oh, yeah, hey, man. Mm-hmm. You're not so bad after all. Yeah. You ignored me all those years, but you wouldn't give me some eggs.
1: I'll come over here. Mm-hmm. Get a little.
5: No, people don't want to admit dogs are easily bought.
1: They are. They're That's a real member of the Kelly family there. Easily bought. Cats, not as much.
5: No, you got to earn it with a cat. That's people always say that.
1: You know
0: this. Fact.
1: So Chris Tim says his cat has
0: one of them has begun, of the four damn cats, started urinating outside the litter box. Well, you can't have that.
1: No.
0: Now he's neutered.
1: Yeah.
0: So it doesn't stink, but it's still an unpleasant situation.
1: Right.
5: Yeah.
0: So we have tried certain over-the-counter CBD. We tried CBD oil.
1: Oh, you did?
0: Food. Yeah. It mellows him out a little bit, but we're still seeing the behaviors.
1: Uh-huh.
5: Can I ask you this? Yes, Big. Is the cat getting older?
0: Well, I mean, they're all about 8 years old.
5: Okay. My sister is dealing with the same thing with her cat, and the vet actually told it could be arthritis bothering it.
1: Oh, really? So it won't get into the litter box?
5: It won't. It's finding it hard to get in and out of the litter box.
0: Like the hips hurt?
5: Yes. So instead, the cat has been going outside the litter box. So he said, you know, get a lower litter box, change the routine.
1: So your cat is not aged 8 years old.
0: Doesn't appear to have any movement issues that I can see. I mean, he still likes to run up and down the hall, etc.
1: Yeah.
0: And so our vet prescribed a drug. And I guess it's supposed to, maybe it's like your Zoloft, Kelly, to kind of, you know, mellow you out.
1: Mood altering.
0: More mood altering and heavier than a CBD oil would be.
1: Right.
0: And so we have to get it at our pharmacy. And, you know, the vet called it in. Mm. And I go to pick it up. And the vet goes, and what is the birth date of the patient? And I said, it's a cat.
1: Well,
0: you know, it was born under my sister-in-law's house.
1: Yeah.
0: no one really knows.
1: Yeah, along with many others. We're not really sure of the
0: actual. I mean, it was a street cat. We rescued it. Mm-hmm. But who rescued whom?
1: Right. He really rescued you until he started.
0: I guess in the cold world of the pharmacist.
1: Yes.
0: They're thinking, hey, man, this guy just made up this cat story.
1: Oh, wanting the Zoloft.
0: To get Zoloft.
1: Yeah.
0: And I'm going to either pop it myself or sell it.
1: Oh, that's why. That's why they're
0: asking. That's why, because it's a controlled substance.
1: Our dog's birthday is December 16th. We got a birth certificate with her, and she was born December 16th, 2011. And I've had to commit that to memory because 1 year I forgot.
0: You better put it in your phone.
1: Oh, well, yeah.
5: Oh, yeah, you need to set an alarm.
1: One time, you know, like on December 10th, either my daughter or my wife said, who's got a birthday next week? And I was like, I don't know, Claire?
0: Meemaw? I don't know.
5: You know what? I'm not tired of this game. Just tell me.
0: Uncle Larry, help me.
1: Yeah, that's a game I never know. I don't know. Who are you talking about? They really go overboard celebrating. By the way, third year in a row, the French Bulldog is the number one dog in America.
0: People love those things.
5: Yes. Stolen, kidnapped, all the time.
1: Yep. They'll shoot your dog walking for them.
0: Yeah.
1: French Bulldog is number one. Now, the Labrador Retriever had been number one on that list for 31 consecutive years. Until 3 years ago when the French Bulldog took over. And now it's 3 years in a row. And Lab moved to number two and stays there.
0: I think they'll ever return, or do we like smaller animals?
1: I think they'll return. I think it's a tried and true. I mean, 31 years in a row, you give up that title, you fight to get it back.
5: Yeah, but people love these, you know, combining, you know, breeds now that don't shed and all this. I don't think it'll ever go back to one.
1: But French Bulldog is not that. That is a...
5: Yeah, but it's hot right now.
1: The only one... In fact, there are none of those combined dogs on the list.
0: No Pookie Poos and Pee Pee Poos?
1: We have a Pookie Poo, so please, say it with respect.
0: Take my dog's name
1: out your mouth.
5: Yeah.
1: You know, we have a Cockapoo, but I'm so embarrassed by that. When anybody asks me, I always just say Cocker Spaniel. If they don't know. Yeah. Like somebody said, do you have a dog? I said, yeah. They said, what kind of dog? I said, Cocker Spaniel.
5: Yeah.
0: You've got some poodle in you.
1: Yeah.
5: Yeah.
1: What?
5: Poor poodle's been sex trafficked.
1: I know.
0: Oh, I know.
5: Yeah. I mean, it's used for everything.
1: One time in front of my wife, someone said, what kind of dog do y'all have? And I said, Cocker Spaniel. Up. Oh, we have a Cockapoo. And she was
0: don't
1: really.
0: Don't make me say Cockapoo.
1: I just cannot say that. I just refuse.
0: Well, I don't say this very much, but I respect that about you.
1: I just say Cocker Spaniel.
5: At least it's not like a Doodle Poo or something.
1: Similar, though. Doodly Pee.
0: Dingly Dog.
1: Diggly Poo. Diddly Poo. French Bulldog, Labrador Retriever, Golden Retriever, German Shepherd, your top four. Poodle is
0: Shepherd
1: fifth.
0: Is that high up?
1: Shepherd's four.
0: Over Pit Bull?
1: Pit Bull's
0: not. Those are everywhere.
1: Pit Bull is not in the top 10. Rottweiler is number 8.
0: Okay.
1: A little bit of jockeying around. This is basically the list every year. Dachshund is number 6 after Poodle. Then Beagles, Rottweilers, regular Bulldogs, not the French, and the German short-haired Pointer is at number 10. Mm-hmm. That is new to the list this year. It is in the top 10.
0: I don't see a lot of German Shepherds.
1: I don't either.
0: Kind of high.
2: I always loved the German Shepherd, though.
1: That was scared me.
0: Me too. It's a beautiful animal.
2: Yeah.
1: It scared me. We had one live down the street, Hans. And I was scared to death of it.
0: Yeah, we had one called Blitz in our neighborhood.
1: I mean, they are always...
2: Yeah. They're always ready.
1: They frighten me. They did. When I was a kid, they really scared me. But they seem to be really good dogs. Well,
2: part of the reason I got my dog at the time, she was shepherd colored. And I thought, oh, she's part shepherd. Well, mm-hmm. She never got very big.
1: Mm-hmm.
2: But she still has that coloring. And yeah. I always thought they were cool looking dogs.
1: They are pretty cool looking.
0: No, they're beautiful.
1: Yeah. I agree. They are beautiful dogs. I've never had one. Hans... scared me to death. And they would give it like German commands, you know?
2: Yeah, that's awesome.
1: I mean, the whole family down the street was really had me on edge.
18: Two Guys Named Chris on Rock 92.
1: Welcome back to the Two Guys Named Chris show. We're just talking about karaoke because we have a karaoke series going right now. And Dave says to do it properly, you have to pick the right song. Kristen said a song somebody knows, everybody knows. You were saying Sweet Caroline was on that list.
0: Yeah, I would bet something like Take Me Home Country Roads.
1: Mm-hmm.
0: You know, if it's not on the list, I'd be shocked.
1: Yeah.
0: Because, you know, everybody kind of knows it and can kind of sing along.
1: Mm-hmm. Now, that Don't Speak, I don't know.
3: That doesn't make sense to me, but I'm old.
0: Yeah, but
3: I'm
0: it tells
3: old.
0: That story. You know, it's got that really quiet opening.
1: Mm-hmm.
0: You and me.
1: Yeah. Oh, I see. Yeah.
3: But no guy's going to sing that.
0: Probably not. I mean, what do you think the breakdown is gender-wise?
3: Depends on the bar or the venue.
0: 50-50?
1: Uh-huh. Yeah.
3: I think it's probably 50-50, but it might be 60-40 female.
1: Women sing more than men.
0: Well, I think women are better singers on average than men.
1: Agreed.
3: Oh, yeah. And if they're with a group of girls, they're more likely to sing than a group of guys, I think.
1: There is a guy that went viral, and he was singing. This is karaoke. He was singing on Saturday night in Michigan at a bar, and he was doing Meatloaf. I would do anything for love, but I won't do that.
0: Now, that's the real Meatloaf could sing.
1: All right. Let's see now. Let's hear just 20 seconds of him.

0: That crowd.
1: Woo.
0: Yeah. I guess they weren't.
1: Can we get another crown?
0: I thought it was pretty good.
1: Yeah. He's got some training. There's no doubt. He's had some training.
0: It was really well done. I don't know if he was in the middle of the afternoon in an empty bar or what, but nobody. I thought they'd go crazy.
1: Tough
0: there.
1: Crowd. Sorry, bud.
0: Yeah. Woo. Woo. All right. Yeah.
2: Well, when you sing that song, you can't go over the top because Meatloaf already was.
0: Yeah. Yeah.
2: That's how he sang it.
1: And isn't that a long song, too?
2: Long
1: it's like singing
2: song.
1: American Pie. You got to be a nut.
0: Yeah, that's a very theatrical long song. And yes, and he did it apparently all the way to the end.
1: I mean, you know, what you want to hear is like, who let the dogs out?
2: Yeah.
0: Quick and
1: quick,
0: easy.
1: Fun. Everybody can sing. It doesn't matter what you sound like.
0: Give me something fast.
2: Don't Stop Believing. Journey. Everybody's going to sing.
1: Funky Cole Medina.
2: Yep.
0: It's all my favorites.
2: Baby Got Back.
0: All my favorites. These are the songs.
1: Bust a Move.
0: Yes.
2: Ice Baby.
0: Yes. Yes. God turn when Bust a Move comes on. I'll tell you what they did for me over at the gym. And I did my, I did my dry try the other day.
1: Yeah.
0: And when I got close
1: Run, bike, swim?
0: Row, body weight exercises, run on a treadmill. It's dry. Right. It's dry.
2: Do you have a rash?
0: Big time. I may skip today. I'm considering skipping today just because of that.
2: You got to put a balm on it.
0: Yeah, that's right. Well, they played that song I like, Going Up to Boston, Shipping Up to Boston by Dropkick Murphys as I finished. And I thought, well, that's really nice of them to do that. You

0: we were hosting Halloween party at this bar, and they had a live band, and the band was tight. They could play anything. Mm-hmm. And we asked those guys, I said, can you play Walk This Way? And so the DJ, the other DJs and I, there were three of us toter. Mm-hmm. We rapped the part, and then the band kicked in and did the Aerosmith part. Totally impromptu.
1: Pretty cool.
0: Nice. Totally impromptu. And of course, we knew all the words. And it was just magic. I mean, I was high-fiving people in the crowd.
1: You knew the words
0: already. To Walk This Way?
1: You knew those words. That's well enough, you could sing the rap part. You could do it.
0: Yeah.
2: Don't mean nothing to you down on the muffin.
1: Boy, look at you, panty shredder. The panty shredder in here.
0: Earning his title every day.
1: Don't mean nothing to you down on the muffin. And they told me how to walk this way.
0: She told me to
1: walk this way.
0: And that's when the band kicked in.
1: Doggone. That's a muffin line. I didn't know.
0: Yeah, they don't give that title. You earn it. That's day right. Every day. Panty shredder.
2: I wear my crown crooked.
0: The way you wear your hat.
2: That's right.
1: That is pretty well done, Dave. Because I don't know music.
2: He sang it. Yeah.
1: Well, the other day,
2: drunk SOB.
1: You know, pickleball comes on, and the Beastie Boys start playing, and the crowd, everybody out there, they're playing it on their music, you know. And somebody starts playing a Beastie Boys song, and everybody's like, yeah. And somebody,
0: do you know which one?
1: No, I don't. And somebody said, man, I love the Beastie Boys. And I look at him like, oh, me too. But I don't even know it's them. I don't know. I missed it.
2: Drop.
1: I missed music.
2: Kick it.
1: I miss all that stuff.
2: Clank, clank, clank, clank, clank, clank.
1: I don't know it.
3: He doesn't know it. He won't know it.
1: I don't know it, even from my era. And if they say, oh, I love the
0: Do you have any Dottie West?
2: What was her big one?
1: Dottie West?
2: She did a lot with Kenny.
1: Yeah, she did. Dottie did something.
2: I don't remember the songs.
1: Yeah, the ones I choose are not often used.
0: They're a little tween.
1: A little bit. That's the problem.
0: Do you have the new one from Taylor?
1: Yeah, well, my intro song at the Dry Tribe was Anti-Hero by Taylor, and they said, we're not playing that for you.
0: Your walk-up?
1: That was my walk-up. Everybody gets a walk-up. And they said,
3: Don't you want something a little more manly?
1: No.
2: But you think Queen and Taylor, but Taylor casts a wide net. There's plenty of 20, 30, and 40-something women out there that love her.
1: And, oh, you're right. And men, 50-something men, we like her. We like
2: her.
1: Did
2: you read that?
1: I feel like that we're just a group that's who she goes after.
0: They're an underserved group.
1: They're parents that take their tween kids to the Taylor Swift show, and then we become fans. I'm telling you.
2: But you wanted to go just as much as she did.
1: Well, she didn't go. I just went this last one. I mean, she's a genius. Taylor is a genius.
0: Have you seen the commercial where she plays all the different
2: Capital One
0: roles of Taylor Swift, all the different eras of her life?
2: Yeah. It's clever.
0: Do you have a favorite?
1: Well, you know, I like old country Taylor myself. I like old country Taylor.
3: Don't ask. Don't say anything else. I'm trying to get you again.
1: That's right. You have to warn me about it. Don't.
3: Which is your favorite Taylor era?
2: Well, I like.
1: Don't speak.
3: Don't speak.
1: Don't speak.
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Tuesday. I always say I'm not a coffee snob. I'll drink cheap coffee. I don't care. But I draw the line at Keurig coffee because to me it just tastes like burnt plastic. I don't like it, but man, it smells good. Somebody just used the Keurig we have and it smells so good I almost want to drink some, but I just can't do it because it's not going to be worth it. 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

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Hot and getting hotter, that's all you need to know. 96 today for the high and sunny. Mostly clear skies tonight, 74 for the overnight low. 97 sunny tomorrow, 98 by Friday. Ugh. 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

Rock 92. Uh-oh, it's a battle of the maps. So, you know, there's a whole thing with Lake Ontario, Lake America, you know. And Google Maps has changed it to Lake America. MapQuest says they're leaving at Lake Ontario. Whoa.

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Rock 92. You know, a lot of us will think maybe we're good at something, overestimate our skills, and we find out we're not that good at it. I'd say a lot of people do that with, like, pool. They think they're good at playing pool, and then they meet a professional, and they're like, oh, I'm not that good at it. People were talking about it online, and somebody said acting. Yes, there's so many singers out there that are like, let me get into acting. And you're like, why did you do that? It's not as easy as you would think.

Rock 92. I was talking to some people and I accidentally ignited a fire with a little comment. I'm talking about the mozzarella cheese sticks. You usually eat them as a kid, but you can eat them anytime. Do you bite them or do you peel them? Because you are supposed to peel them. If you bite them, you're not having enough fun with them.

0: 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It's someone who listens to Rock 92 every day and keeps coming back. And that's all we ask.
1: 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P1 from Ramsar. 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

it's Rachel here, and thanks for hanging out with me, but it's time for me to go. BB Shay will be taking over from here. He'll take you into your afternoon drive, and I'll see you same time tomorrow, Rock 92.

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1: Live from the Go Green Plumbing, Heating, Air, and Electrical Weather Center, I am BB Shea with your afternoon weather update. Right now, it's hot. 95 degrees, high of 98 today, 98 for the next couple days, actually. Thunderstorms possible Friday. We are going to be cooling up a little bit early into next week. Sunday, Monday, and Tuesday, and Wednesday, highs in the 80s. I'm ready for fall. I don't know about you.

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1: Well, hello, Triad. The East Sider of Twisted Sister here. I went to Washington to fight the powers that be to make sure you have the right to listen to censor-free music. And every week, right here on Rock 92, I play all the music I fought to preserve. It's known as heavy freaking metal. 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

Well, I gotta be honest, I was not a big fan of the show Friends, but I know a lot of people were, including my colleagues, Red Rachel and Chris Kelly. Netflix has just announced that they will be releasing a 3-part docuseries on Matthew Perry, who unfortunately passed away a few years ago due to drug overdose. Like I said, I wasn't a fan of Friends, but I am interested in watching this documentary. 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

Well, I thought this was going to have legs. Apparently, it did not. The recent reopening of the case surrounding Kurt Cobain's death has fizzled away. There was a police officer who decided to reopen the case. Well, he decided against it, and now the case has been shut once and for all. It's Rock 92.

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0: 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Rock

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And he laid that golden fiddle on the ground at Johnny's feet. Johnny said, "Devil, just come on back if you ever want to try again. I done told you once, you son of a bitch, I'm the best."

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Shay. 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

Well, it was just recently President Donald Trump announced the change to Lake Ontario to be called Lake America. MapQuest says that they are not changing it on their maps. Then MapQuest proceeded to be the most downloaded app in the world over the next 24 hours. Rock 92.

You know, there is a great drinking game that goes along with this song. I'm not going to explain it to you. You can look it up. Just know that somebody's going to be drinking for a very long time. AC/DC, Rock 92.

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Well, it's the collab we didn't know we needed. Febreze has just announced they are teaming up with Dunkin' for a themed air freshener line, including strawberry frosted donut scent, cinnamon roll, and vanilla latte. I'm here for it. Rock

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You know, I gotta admit it, I definitely do this myself. A recent study shows that men will admit to double dipping more than women in social situations. 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

Rock 92, I am BB Shea. We are in the middle of 75 minutes of nonstop rock for your drive home this Wednesday afternoon. Got some John Cougar Mellencamp right now. Hurts so good.

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Do you think there was actually a girl named Lola, or do you think that they just needed a name to rhyme with Coca-Cola? I'm going to go with the latter here. 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

You know, the older I get, the more and more I relate to this. More than 1 in 4 people claim that they can feel a storm in their joints. I'm 34 now, and I can definitely tell when it's going to start raining. Rock 92.

Well, if you're a fan of the show American Ninja Warrior, CBS just announced that they have renewed the show for seasons 19 and 20, which made me wonder, that show's been on for 20 seasons? You could have convinced me that that show started 10 years ago, and I would have believed you. But there you go, 19th and 20th season of American Ninja Warrior coming up very soon. It's Rock 92, I am BB Shea. Don't forget, the Two Guys Named Chris show is back on at 6. Marshall Tucker Band right now.

0: Coming up next, it's the Two Guys Named Chris Show on Rock 92.
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5: A quick announcement. A lineup change sort of today. Biggie is joining us from home. Are you there, Biggie?
6: I'm here.
5: He's there. He's there. Listen to the excitement in his voice to be on here.
7: I can hear it, even from a distance.
5: We had a fluid buildup, I understand.
6: Unexpected. I thought everything was going fine.
5: I did too. In fact, yesterday we updated your whiteboard. I saw Red Rachel do it. Didn't want to jinx it. Didn't mention it. 7 days. 7 days. You know, the last time you were out, I believe you were out several days. You were out almost a week. And you gave a health update online, and I got the email. Biggie's giving a health update. And, you know, there were comments below it. It said, sorry, I've missed some days. I doubled up my fluids and such. I'll be back at work on Monday. Or it was like, I'm back today. And the first comment below it was, I give it 5 days until he's out again. So what I want to say to that gentleman is, joke's on. Seven.
7: Take that.
8: Who looks like an idiot now?
5: Who looks stupid now? Guy's got seven.
8: What an idiot.
5: What a moron that guy is. Said 5 days. How dare he attack my dear friend who made it 7 days? Don't think he's not making it 7 days. Let me tell you this. Today, Red Rachel came in. BB Shea mentioned yesterday that his lady friend had made homemade Pop-Tarts, just like Taylor Swift makes for Travis Kelce and the rest of the Kansas City Chiefs. And so Red Rachel came in and said, how were the homemade Pop-Tarts? And I said, don't even ask this guy. You know he turned them down. No way was this guy going home and having a frosted strawberry or blueberry.
7: Because you had told him he couldn't. So
5: that's right. So I said, don't even answer. But at the same time, I said, don't even worry about it. He said, unbelievably delicious. But don't worry. It wasn't like he followed that up with chicken and waffles from Chick-fil-A. Oh, wait, he did. He did.
6: Yeah.
7: Off the rails.
5: I'll tell you this, though. I'll tell you, BB Shea yesterday, we went to our meeting. We have a meeting every Tuesday, and it is catered. And there's a lot of times really decadent food in there. And, of course, I always challenge BB Shea to skip this free food that is laid in front of him so he and I can be ripped by Christmas. And I noticed I got up there, I looked over at, ready to give him my look of disdain. There was no food in front of him. He didn't have anything, right? So you're cheering, you're clapping.
7: Okay. Yeah. Well done, yep. Well done. Right.
5: Yep. So I came in today, BB Shea and I get here, and I say, I'm proud of you for not having that food yesterday in the meeting. And what did you say to me?
8: I had it before he got there.
5: And I said, did you have any of that? You didn't have that chocolate pudding they had for dessert, did you?
8: Oh, yeah, I had two of them.
5: Two of them.
7: You were just off the rails, man.
8: I was off the rail yesterday. I wasn't going to the gym. Usually I skip it because I gym on Tuesdays.
5: That's
8: but
5: right.
8: Now, yeah. I had a pork chop and mashed potatoes and two things of chocolate pudding.
5: And followed it up with chicken and waffles and homemade Pop-Tarts from your girlfriend.
8: It was a good day yesterday.
6: I can feel Ritmus coming.
5: Can't you?
8: Tis the season.
5: It's a good thing I'm so disappointed in Biggie, or you'd really be catching it today.
6: Yeah, that's what I was going to say. And I'm the one at home.
5: It's a good thing I'm so mad at this one from home, or boy, you'd be in my crosshairs today.
6: I had chicken and rice yesterday, twice. Twice. I can't win.
5: How were the chicken and waffles? I actually can speak to this.
8: Man, this was the chicken and waffle sandwich from Chicken and Pickles, and it was amazing.
5: And you got the spicy version.
8: I got the spicy sandwich, and it comes with a little packet of syrup that you can dip in.

0: in and pour on. It was great.
1: Well, yesterday, my wife came home from work. She said, do you want anything from Chick-fil-A? She texted me. And I said, of course, no. I'm getting ripped for Ripmas. And I knew B.B. Shea was doing the same at his house.
0: He won't let me down.
1: He won't let me down. And she said, okay, but she came walking in and she said, I have the chicken and waffle sandwich, just regular chicken Chick-fil-A sandwich, waffles for the buns, and the, as you just said, the syrup and everything. And she goes, do you want to try, like, you know, a fifth of it? And I said, yes.
2: I know. I'm so disappointed in you.
1: Here's what I've learned about myself that I already knew about myself. I don't like chicken and waffles. I tasted that and was like, I would never ever order that again. I do not like it.
3: I didn't think you would like it.
1: I just don't like that. That flavor combo is no good to me. And I mean, it was okay. It was fine. I would never ever get it over the chicken sandwich at Chick-fil-A.
0: Yeah, that's what me and my girlfriend agreed. It's a great sandwich. It's fun once, but we know why we go to Chick-fil-A, for the regular sandwich and the nuggets.
1: Exactly. And you had the spicy, which you also enjoyed.
0: I did, yes.
1: See, I like the spicy sandwich too, but I never get it because the regular is so good to me. It's like I'm not going to miss a chance to get the regular if I'm sitting here at Chick-fil-A. Although I haven't ordered anything for myself at Chick-fil-A in probably 3 years.
0: Oh, man.
1: Mm-hmm. And I used to go every single day to Chick-fil-A.
2: Multiple times a day, apparently.
1: Sometimes. I would say I would go at least 5 times a week to Chick-fil-A. It was my place. You know, it was my spot. So you liked it. You liked it a lot.
0: Absolutely.
1: And they do it right. I think that'll be a permanent thing on their menu.
0: See, I don't know about that, you know, because they've been introducing stuff recently and taking it off the menu.
1: Yeah.
0: I don't feel like it'll stick around.
1: Well, how were the homemade Pop-Tarts?
0: They were amazing. They were better than regular Pop-Tarts.
1: Well, of course they were. They were made with love.
0: Yes.
1: Do you know how you, by the way, this is a fun thing. I think Brian Regan, the comedian, says something about this. When you're making Pop-Tarts, regular old Pop-Tarts, if you want, you can cook them in the stove, or they have heating instructions on the back, and it's microwave for 3 seconds. 3 seconds. That's the recommendation. You know, microwave for 3 seconds for one Pop-Tart. Do you make them? Do you
2: Pop-Tarts?
1: Do you eat them? Do you like them?
2: I haven't had a Pop-Tart probably since middle school.
1: You know what? You know what I did? And this came with some controversy when I revealed this many years ago. My mother would buy the chocolate Pop-Tarts, all chocolate Pop-Tart. Now, I liked others too, cinnamon sugar and all the rest. But the brown sugar cinnamon. But the chocolate was my favorite. And what my mother taught me was to glob on like 4 pads of butter and then put them in the oven and let the butter melt into them. And a river of butter was on top.
2: Mm-hmm.
1: And that's how I eat my Pop-Tarts.
2: That's what my dad does with the strawberry ones. He loves butter all over them. And I'm all right.
1: People said I was crazy for that. That's the way I grew up eating them, was butter on the Pop-Tart.
2: They're supposed to be kind of like pastries. People put butter all over pastries.
1: I can. I used to put them, and it was delicious. When that butter would seep into it, my God. I know Biggie's sitting wondering again, why is he the one that's
3: the unhealthy fat ones at home today.
1: Yeah,
3: he's got his
1: fluid build up again today. But I used to do that. My mother did that. She served that to me breakfast in bed until I was about 15 years old. She would bring it to me on a tray, 2 Pop-Tarts, both chocolate with butter, just rivers of it.
2: This is all adding up.
1: God, it was good. It was so good. Also, in the news today, quick follow-up, that rabid goat story in North Carolina is getting more and more attention now, even nationally. What happened was, if you missed this, a skunk, and this is right in our area, a skunk got into the pen of the goats. The owners of the goats didn't realize they had been bitten. They acted normally. And these were petting zoo goats. So now, this is about a month ago. So now the kids are being treated for rabies because they petted the goats after the fact, you know, once they had rabies. Well, B.B. Shea saw the local news. I'm glad you have made a point to note this. Somebody on the local news, one of the reporters, asked the parents of one of the kids now being treated for rabies, and this is a direct quote from the reporter, did you ever expect your child to get rabies from a goat?
0: So stupid.
1: Oh, yeah, yeah.
0: God.
1: Oh, yeah.
3: Well, I figured they'd eventually get rabies. I was not...
0: The goat part. The goat.
4: I mean, the animal in question. For a loop. Yeah.
1: It, immediately, and here we come up on the 25th anniversary of September 11th, one of the most tragic days, maybe the most tragic in our country's history. And a comedian came in here. His name was Michael Reed. He's no longer with us, but he said he was watching the news, CNN, and this was about 3 to 4 days after September 11th. And he was interviewing someone that escaped one of the towers. And the question, or she was, and the question from Paul Azan to the person that escaped the towers was, were you surprised when a plane hit the tower? The World Trade where you worked. And his thing was, he expected the woman who'd escaped the tower to say, oh, no, no, no.
5: No.
1: I knew one of these days, of course. Yeah. I mean, obviously.
0: I've been talking to Osama. I knew the plane. I mean,
1: clearly.
0: Yeah.
1: I mean, if you work in a World Trade Center, you know eventually a plane's going to hit it. That was, and I mean, have there ever been dumber questions asked? I mean, that's the news will ask a dumb question. T-Roy, you're talking about Pop-Tarts now. B.B. Shea's girlfriend made him some homemade Pop-Tarts. What do you say?
6: I've never had homemade. It sounds great. Mm-hmm. But I just turned 60 years old. I eat 4 cookies and cream every morning.
1: Woo!
6: Love them.
1: Yeah. And you're able to get to work.
6: it carries me through to lunch.
1: Yeah, that's right. Do you toast them or do you put butter on them?
6: I do not put butter on them.
1: All right.
6: But I think I'm going to try that.
1: Try it. Mm-hmm. Put them in the toaster oven or the oven.
2: Have you guys ever frozen your Pop-Tarts?
1: No, is that a thing?
2: There are a couple of kind like the I think it's like the fudge sundae and the chocolate ones that you're talking about.
1: Yeah.
2: Put them in the freezer overnight and they're so good
1: in
2: the morning. That's what I used to do when I was in school.
1: Oh, I knew yet another more versatile way to eat the Pop-Tart. Here's my question for you too, B.B. Shea. So what makes the homemade? I mean, it's a pastry filled with what?
0: So she used raspberry jam instead of like a strawberry.
1: Raspberry jam and good quality
0: jam. Yes, good quality jam. She makes sourdough bread, and it was from the sourdough discard. She folded the pastry, the dough all on her own, filled it, iced it, put sprinkles on it and everything.
1: Woo!
0: And it was just nice and fresh, not processed.
1: Was it definitely Pop-Tart or was it like more toaster strudel?
0: Definitely a Pop-Tart.
1: Okay, all right.
0: Yeah.
1: Now, you know, when toaster strudel came along, I turned to my sister and I said, it's over for Pop-Tart. They're done. I saw the commercial for toaster strudel in 1983. And my sister was sitting next to me and I said, that's it. It's done. Because you could, you know, spread the strudel stuff on there.
0: Come to find out, people don't want to do all that work.
1: I guess not.
0: They just want to pull it out the package and eat it.
1: 3 seconds in the microwave if you want to heat it. That's right. That's
2: I love
1: it.
2: A toaster strudel.
1: Do you like toaster strudel?
2: I do.
1: Do you think it's as good as a Pop-Tart?
2: I would prefer it over a Pop-Tart.
1: But you don't want to do all the work.
2: Know? That's exactly right.
1: Spread the icing on there. That's so true. God, yesterday, what was I? Oh, I had to microwave some pre-made chicken, and I thought, I'm just going to eat it cold. I don't have time for all of this. The other thing I overheard, now this is co-workers again. B.B. Shea at the meeting, ate the meal before I got there, knowing I would be disappointed once I got there, if he saw it. I also heard, did you overhear this? One of our female colleagues was outside the office, and she was talking to someone else. And I just caught this going by. She said, I had that giant tattoo of that huge cross on my ass, and now it's peeking out of my bikini bottom, so I'm wanting to get it removed.
3: Oh, just like Jesus intended. what a heartwarming story. And right here as we enter the holiday season.
1: She apparently the top of the cross is now visible when she wears her bikini, and she noticed it when she went to the beach this summer. And so now she's debating getting the giant cross on her ass removed. I know, and she didn't come to me for advice, so I didn't say or anything.
2: But it didn't peek through before?
1: I think she's picked up a little weight. I don't know. I don't know why. Or she's gone smaller on the bikini.
2: That's what I was going to say. I thought that, you know, bikinis normally got bigger, not smaller.
1: Maybe she's gone smaller on the bikini.
3: You know, with age, skin moves and changes. So.
1: Is that what it is? I was trying to think the same thing. Because she looks the same as she's always looked to me. Not like she's gained any weight or anything. But maybe it's a smaller bikini bottom. And so she's decided that she might remove the giant cross that is on her buttocks because now it's visible, at least during the summer. I saw a woman, this is bikini related. She's a bikini model, and she ordered, or I guess Amazon was delivering something, and when the driver came to the door, she opened it in a bikini, and the guy turned and said, "Oh my God," and like he couldn't see her, you know, he turned around. She's like, "Oh, sweetheart, it's just a bikini. It's no big deal, you know." And it was caught on Ring Cam and all that. And she goes, "Gals, this is the guy you want to date. He wouldn't even look at me in my bikini." And I just thought, you know, I think she did that on purpose. I think she wanted some sort of reaction from the guy.
0: Well, 1,000%. Yeah, I know this guy was probably trying to err on the side of caution because I feel like this is something that's been popping up recently.
1: Is that right?
0: Because not too long ago, there was a woman DoorDash driver. She delivered some food to a house, and there was a guy asleep naked on his couch inside of his house, and she filmed it and then claimed sexual assault.
1: I remember
3: that.
0: So I bet this guy probably was just like, "I'm just trying to be safe. I don't know what I can and can't do."
1: Good point. How can you... So you can be naked inside your house.
0: Yeah.
1: When I come home sometimes from the gym on a Friday... I will immediately go to the laundry and because I'm doing my clothes for the day and I put them all in there for the week. I'm doing laundry on a Friday. And so I'm naked now walking from the laundry room to the bedroom. And my wife always says, and I fig leaf it.
0: Yeah. You know, sure. You're not a monster. Right?
1: And she says, "You're going to get charged. It's good." I said, "I'm in my house." And then I just remove my hands. I'm like, "There, you've seen it. There it is.
2: Well, there's a visual.
1: There it is."
3: And no, there's painters here.
1: Sometimes I don't know. I don't know who's coming in to do work on the home, you know? I know about 20% of what goes on in that house, honestly. I don't even know where the light switches are. Sometimes I'm like, "Where's the light switch for this?"
2: There's just so many of them.
1: Well, I've only lived there 6 years. I don't know. I don't know where's the light switch for this thing, you know? But yeah, I'll walk through naked and she'll say, "You've got to stop." And I said, "Look, this is my house. Mm-hmm. I can walk around naked." And I think that guy did nothing wrong.
0: No.
1: I just didn't think there was any big deal in that at all. Speaking of crime, I don't want to overstate this. Dolly Parton's star on the Hollywood Walk of Fame has been vandalized. And when they catch the person, I think Red Rachel and I agree on this. When they catch the person, death penalty.
2: Yeah.
1: I mean, come on. You're going to.
3: Who vandalized? Who would do that?
1: I don't know, but it was found vandalized. And I thought, who in the world? Exactly what you just said. Who in the world would do something like that? Is it the one person who didn't like Dolly Parton? Fans had been leaving flowers, candles, cards. And when someone finally removed all of that, they discovered deep scratches that had been put into it, clearly visible and after she had died. Someone had it. But nobody knows who did it, of course, because many, many people have been coming by it. The Hollywood Chamber of Commerce says repairs are already underway. They're going to try to fix it and polish it on Friday. So they want this done quickly because they expect way more visitors now to Dolly's star. And if the person is caught, they will prosecute them with the full extent of the law, as they should.
2: Execution.
1: To my Dolly Parton, come on.
3: Of
1: you don't do
3: all that. The people to vandalize.
1: I mean, come
3: my
1: on.
3: God.
2: Here, deep down, I'm hoping that it was like just an accident. But I don't know how it could be.
1: I don't think it was. By the way, they're going to be honoring Dolly Parton this fall now across the U.S. and Canada. Already 25 different places have said they'll have their corn maze this year Dolly Parton themed. They'll have a Dolly Parton, you know, statuette or however the picture of Dolly Parton from above. And that's the corn maze you'll have to get out of.
3: Oh, no, it's not her boobs, is it? Easiest corn maze ever. Just two big circles.
1: Right out the nipple.
3: Yeah. Boom. I can't believe we paid for this.
1: Yeah, it's 5 minutes and you're out. 5 seconds and you're out. You ever do a corn maze? I got stuck in one time for hours.
0: Those things are hard.
1: They're
0: to get
1: very
0: out
1: different.
0: Of.
1: Yes. They're way harder than you think they are. I was really concerned.
3: They're terrifying, too.
1: Yes, yes.
3: I've been stuck in one where I really thought, they're never going to find me.
1: I mean, you get into it, and I mean, you start to get worried. You start to get a little worried, you know, and I really did. We went to a place, it was called J-Raz and Taz, and they had a corn maze and a silo where you get into the silo and, like, all the corn falls on you. I've been picking corn out of my pockets for 5 years, more than, because my kids were young when we did that. I mean, probably 10 to 15 years, and I've been picking corn out of there. One more piece of Dolly Parton news. She gave advice to Lainey Wilson about marriage. This is perfect for you, Rachel. You're getting ready to get married, what, next year?
2: Mm-hmm.
1: Or maybe the next. We don't know.
2: We don't know.
1: We don't know the date yet. But Dolly Parton said, and she told Lainey Wilson, she took her husband, Carl. Now, they were married 59 years. They had been married 6 months, and she took Carl to one of these country music like galas where she was being honored or she was part of it. And when they left, he said, I love you, and I want you to go do all the things you want to do in life, but never drag me to anything in public like that again. And she never did for 50. That's why you never saw him. You know, he did not want to be as part of it. So her advice to Lainey Wilson was, let your husband, and for you, let your husband go do whatever he wants to do. Enjoy together time, but let them have a life on their own as well. And I know you follow that already. Her fiance's out of town, Biggie, for 2 days. She's doing cartwheels in there. Thank God.
2: I try not to celebrate too much. Thank but God.
3: All the shows you're going to catch up on? What a joy.
2: I know. There's so many documentaries.
1: Oh, she told us. She's like, man, he's out of town for 2 days, and it couldn't be a bigger celebration. I'm a little worried about you. Just a little.
2: The house is going to be clean for 2 days. It's going to be awesome.
1: Adam, you're talking about Dolly Parton's star vandalized in Hollywood. Go ahead.
5: How's it going, guys? Long time P1.
1: Thank you.
5: I think that we should just ratchet strap that guy to the front of a roller coaster at Dollywood and just let him ride around for a couple
1: yes,
5: of days.
1: Yes, yes. I want him destroyed. Thank you very much, Adam. Yeah, put him on one of those Dollywood roller coasters naked. Strap him to the front of it naked and just let him go through for a while. They've got some Dollywood has great roller coasters. I mean, if you're into that, it was one of my favorite places we ever went when our kids were younger. And I know we'll go back. I bet you Dollywood, their attendance will be spiking for the next 12 months. Do you think, Biggie? Do you think that?
3: Yeah, absolutely. I think I read that they're even talking about like closing to regroup some.
1: Oh, really?
3: And be ready. Like, yeah, I mean, they'll close for the off season, but there's a lot of work to be done because, yes, they expect numbers to surge.
1: I'm sure. I bet next summer when the kids are out of school, Dollywood goes right under the list of places people would want to go. Coming up here on the Two Guys Named Chris show, we have two hot takes from two hot superheroes. You'll be surprised at what they're... Batman speaking out. Spider-Man speaking out. That's next, Two Guys Named Chris show.
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1: Here's another bridal story for you. You know, Red Rachel's getting married here at some point. She has not set the date yet. There's a bride who is getting married. She's going viral now. She was getting married in Tuscany. And everybody, all the guests, there were only going to be 35 guests, had got their plane tickets and everything. And a week before the wedding, this just happened. It was in about 2 weeks ago. A week before the wedding, the groom dumped her, broke her heart.
2: Whoa.
1: Tuscany. Big, big bills. Everything was paid for. Wedding costs like $50,000, as you could imagine. You know, the wedding itself, plus you got the plane tickets and everything. So she's like, let's just go and have a party. And that's what she did. The idea was everybody went to Tuscany, had the wedding, had the reception. Everybody stayed for 3 days. They go home. She stayed for another 7 days with her husband for the honeymoon. So she did all that to begin with, had everybody there. They turned it into a celebration of her. They went home, and she had the honeymoon by herself.
0: Love it. Love it.
1: Glad she did it.
0: Yeah.
1: But, man, he's got some nerve a week before the wedding, you know?
0: He must be rich or something.
1: After all that planning, you know?
3: I'm going to tell you what happened. He panicked. I bet he didn't. I think this is what happens when you do too big of a wedding.
1: Mm-hmm.
3: Because I bet he knew he didn't want to get married, but then they started like, oh, Tuscany, and it just got bigger and bigger, and he didn't want to disappoint, and then at the last minute he's like, I can't do this.
1: Whoa, that's what happened in Sex and the City, the movie. Spoiler.
2: Thanks a lot.
1: What? Yeah, the wedding got too big for the husband, big, and he didn't show up on wedding day. Plus, Miranda told him, I don't know why, the night before the wedding, she goes, I don't know why you're getting married. It's the biggest mistake you'll ever make in your life.
2: God. Solid advice. You know?
1: Her husband had just cheated on her.
3: Yeah. And, sorry, later she came out as lesbian. That's so. Right.
1: Both in real life and on the show.
3: Yes.
1: That's right. Biggie and I stuck with that show till the bitter end. And I'm a Charlotte. People say I'm not, but I am a Charlotte. I'm sorry, but it's a fact. So the bride says she has no regrets, but her heart is absolutely broken. Can you imagine picking up the pieces after that? After the fiancé a week before, no matter when you're getting married, that's terrible.
2: I mean, and I feel bad for her. I do, but this is why I always say it's not like you shouldn't make it all about the wedding, because you want to make sure that the marriage is clearly they didn't have the same ideas. You know,
1: well, I don't know. I think he dumped her not because. Well, you may be right that the wedding was too big. I mean, maybe, but you think if they were just getting married down at the local church and having a lunch after, he would not have dumped her. Is that what you're thinking? Biggie says
2: that's not what I'm saying. I'm saying that. So I think in her mind, there could have been something already not right in the relationship, and she didn't notice because she's just focused on this big wedding she's planning, not, you know, maybe they're not communicating.
1: But if he didn't want to get married, why ask? You know, I mean, of course it happens. You know, of course that does.
3: I think he just got, like a lot of people in a situation, like I think he just got too focused on the wedding and probably started feeling bad because now, I mean, when you start talking about asking 35 people to go to Italy, I mean, that's a, you start feeling more pressure than just the marriage.
1: Well, but maybe, but the wedding may not have had anything to do with it. It may have just been, I mean, he asked her to marry him. They were engaged up to a week before. Now, he may have waited such a long time because he's like, I don't want to disappoint people. But if you're not wanting to really marry this person, why are you asking her to marry
2: you? If you dial it down, say you make plans on a Friday night, and it sounds like a great idea on Monday.
1: Right.
2: But then it starts to get closer and closer, and it's Friday afternoon, and you're like, please cancel, please cancel.
1: Of course.
2: So we all know that feeling.
1: Let me tell you, I've told you, any plan I've made in the last 20 years, the day of the plan, I'm like, please cancel it.
2: Yes. So maybe that's all this was. Maybe he was like, maybe she'll dump me. Maybe she'll dump me.
1: He should have done really bad things so she would dump him.
2: Maybe he was trying and she just wasn't listening.
1: I cheated on you. I don't care.
3: What?
1: What?
2: Yeah, we don't know the full story here.
1: That's true. All I know.
3: I'm bringing her with me to Tuscany. The girl I cheated with.
0: You know, that's the thing, too. Obviously, she wasn't that tore up about it because she still went to Italy.
1: Well, she said she's heartbroken.
2: You can't get the money back.
1: But the money was already spent, and everybody already had their plane tickets, and they all went and celebrated her.
2: I mean,
1: but
2: it could be deep down inside. She was like, thank God.
0: Yeah. Wouldn't that be something? That's what I'm thinking. I mean, she wasn't, you know, that upset to where she couldn't travel and enjoy herself.
3: I think she's putting on a brave face, and later, it's like, once even that settles down, there's going to be a lot of heartbreak and tears.
1: Could you, as a woman, Rachel, if you had a wedding planned abroad, Costa Rica, could you, would you go through with it if your boyfriend dumped you, your fiance dumped you a week before the wedding? Money's already spent. Would you go?
2: If the money's already spent, possibly.
1: Yeah. Oh my God, it happened on Friends. We're going to have, there's a lot of friend stories today. Yeah. There's a lot of friend stories here.
3: Oh, I see why I'm at home.
1: We have, there's a Friends theme running throughout this program.
2: You can probably connect pretty much everything
1: to Friends. This happened on Friends. Ross said the wrong name at the wedding, and then he was going to go on the honeymoon without the bride. She left. You know, she went away. She ran out of the church. And he was going to go on the honeymoon without her. But it was all paid for.
2: Well, and he was going to go with Rachel.
1: Oh, my God. He was going to go with Rachel. Now, that was a bad idea. I knew then that was a bad idea.
2: Yeah, that was a bad decision.
1: B.B. Shea said, bad decision here. You know, this is sports related. There's a pitcher named Tarek Skubal. Biggie, see how you react to this. There's a pitcher named Tarek Skubal. Maybe the best pitcher in baseball. I mean, really, really good. He was a Detroit Tiger for a while, played very well for them. And then at the trade deadline, as we expected, he got traded to the Dodgers. You know, the Dodgers are just, they load up on talent, of course. They have all the money. But anyway, Skubal goes to the Dodgers. Now, when he was with Detroit, as like a gesture of goodwill to all his teammates, he bought a high-dollar espresso machine to put in the clubhouse so anybody who wanted could have espresso post-game, whatever, pre-game. And when he left to go to L.A. to play for the Dodgers, he took the machine with him.
3: Well,
2: I like that.
1: I don't. I think that's a cheap move.
0: It is a cheap move.
1: I mean, you know, if we bought something for in here, you know, for everybody, and then when you leave, you take it with. I just don't think that's right.
0: I mean, it's not like he can't afford another one. He just signed a $200 million contract.
2: You don't want anybody drinking your espresso after they just dumped you like that.
1: That's tainted espresso. You traded me. You trade me. Yes. You trade my espresso machine.
3: He took imagine telling Mickey Mantle there's an espresso machine. Mantle would have come in with a bat and beaten
1: the crap out of it.
3: Yeah.
1: You tell Ty Cobb.
3: Yeah, he would have used a bunch of slurs. Yeah, you would say.
1: Oh, God. Yeah. Ty Cobb used to go into second base hoping to spike the other player and ruin his career. He used every slur in the book.
3: Hey, Ty, you want an espresso before we play? Oh, what?
1: Boy, things have really changed a lot in baseball over the years. An update. Lionel Richie, still in the hospital. Still in ICU. But they expect him out in the next couple of days. Is it just dehydration? I think.
0: I don't think it's anything major. He'll be fine.
1: I think you're right. Because they're saying, like, tomorrow he could get out of there. I'm still thinking about it. I watched Entertainment Tonight last night to get the latest on this.
2: And you got the latest?
1: I think so. He may get out of the hospital tomorrow. Man, I tell you, I think Dancing on the Ceiling may be his best. Am I wrong?
0: I like Hello. I'm a Hello guy.
1: Oh, me too.
0: Yeah.
1: The video for Hello. Hello.
0: Amazing.
1: One of the best videos. A blind girl carved his head out of butter.
0: Amazing work.
1: You ever seen the video?
2: I have not seen the video.
4: Yeah, it's terrifying.
1: Synopsis.
4: If you've ever wanted to see what a real, like a stalker looks like.
1: Synopsis. The video for Hello. Let me get the song. Good Lord. Now that you've said Hello, now I'm thinking about it. Lionel Richie is teaching a class of an art class. And one of the students is blind, and she's in the front row. And it's like she's dreaming what he looks like. And the whole time he's speaking to the class, he's like in front of the class teaching. And she's got a lump of clay that she's sculpting. And you don't have any idea what it's going to be. And at the very end of the video, it's revealed it's Lionel's face with Jerry Curl, perfectly done. Even though she can't see him. He's singing, and she does his head.
2: Why?
4: Just why scrape not? Him out.
1: Show of love. Now, the very, very last scene is him getting the restraining order, but it is so good.
2: Touches the heart.
1: Take a moment today for Lionel now, and watch the Hello video.
2: I will.
1: Wait till you see that perfectly chiseled Lionel Richie head at the end of that thing. Wow. Biggie, am I right? Phenomenal. Couple of notes on these superheroes. One, Robert Pattinson is playing Batman at 40. He says, I just can't do it the way I used to, man. I'm 40 years old. My back is bad. You can't get down in a crouch. You can't do leaps from one building to the other. He's using the stuntman way more than he used to, apparently. Is he playing it? I guess they're filming right now for another Batman.
0: Yeah, I think the newest one's going to come out soon.
4: Well, he's only been in one Batman. Does that mean this is it for him?
1: This is The Batman Part 2. And he says the fight scenes are really getting at him as well. He started playing it when he was 34. Now he's 40. And he's like, man, I am feeling my age. Apparently he goes home with an ice pack every night. Ices down in the tub, too. Significantly harder than it used to be. Well, look at Biggie after 40.
2: All downhill from there.
4: The doctor nailed that one.
1: Yeah. Well, Biggie's doctor told him at 40 you're going to get worse. Biggie said, worse?
2: He didn't believe it was possible.
4: And here I am.
1: He did. Film opens in February. Pattinson says after an extremely busy run of movies, as soon as Batman wraps, he's done for a while. You like him, don't you, as a BB Shane?
0: He's one of the best working actors right now.
1: Oh, you think?
0: Yeah, he's on a generational run right now.
1: Well, okay, Batman, what else?
0: Batman, he's in The Odyssey. He's going to be in the new Dune movie. He just released a movie with Zendaya. He's going to be Chris Hansen in that movie.
1: Mm-hmm. Oh, yeah.
0: He's got like five or six heaters just this year.
1: I read that Hansen's worried about that movie.
0: Yeah, for some reason, he would have cast somebody different.
1: He didn't want it.
0: Who cares?
4: It doesn't paint the best light. See, the whole thing is it tells the kind of behind-the-scenes stuff that was going on.
1: Yeah.
4: It doesn't paint the show in the best light.
1: Well, the show was To Catch a Predator with Chris Hansen. Remember our biggest fear, Biggie? That was a white hot show for a while, where he'd pretend to be a 14-year-old girl and say, "Hey, I got some s'mores and some sex waiting for you in this apartment," and then these pervo 50-year-old guys would show up, and of course he'd say, "I'm Chris Hansen. What are you doing here? I'm from Dateline NBC. I'm from To Catch a Predator." Obviously, Biggie and I had the biggest fear that one of them would walk up wearing a Two Guys Named Chris Hansen.
2: Right.
4: I mean,
1: for years.
4: I had to watch for years to look for that.
1: Absolutely. Did I tell you the other day, you weren't there, but I was at the gym, and a guy walked in, BB Shay, and he looked at me, and he goes, "I just moved back to town after 24 years. 24 years ago, my wife and I used to listen to your radio program." And I said, "Oh, thank you very much." He goes, "Now, what are you doing now?"
2: There's no way you're still doing that.
0: Nah.
1: He's like, "I know that didn't last."
4: Nah. I have some surprising news for you.
1: I said, I'm still doing the radio program. No. He's no. That can't. But yes, still doing the radio program. Yeah, we were deathly afraid that somebody, one of these perverts, one of these 50-year-olds, was going to have a Two Guys Named Chris hat or t-shirt on, and Chris Hansen would be going, "You're disgusting. You're a monster." And, what the other movie you said is Batman, Dune?
0: Yeah, the Chris Hansen movie.
2: The drama.
0: The drama.
2: With Zendaya.
1: And then, yeah. Oh, Zendaya.
0: The Odyssey. He was in The Odyssey.
1: The Odyssey.
0: Yeah.
1: Zendaya is off all social media. She, her mother said she made the decision because there are too many haters on there. She's like, I'm done with it, at least for a while. I don't blame her.
0: No, I don't either. You know, she doesn't need it.
1: No, she's a superstar already.
0: No.
1: Speaking of her, and this is Spider-Man related. One of the Spider-Man actors, Andrew Garfield, has said, we need to break some barriers here. The next Spider-Man actor and the Spider-Man himself should be gay. And his love interest should be a male.
2: Huh.
1: Another, maybe perhaps another male superhero. I don't know.
4: Sorry.
1: Biggie.
4: I just can't.
1: What he said. He's like, why don't we break a barrier here and have gay Spider-Man?
4: Yeah, definitely have him swing through the city going, yes, queen.
1: That's Andrew Garfield's idea. I don't know.
0: Yeah, I'm a fan of his. I thought
1: he was
0: great.
1: I thought he was a very good Spider-Man. Great in social media. You know that. Social network. But that's his, just his idea now. He's thinking that. What's the animated Spider-Man? You liked that a lot, too, didn't you?
0: Oh, yeah. The Into the Spider-Verse.
1: That's, from what I heard, that was one of the best Spider-Men.
4: It is.
0: Yeah.
1: And everybody loved Into the Spider-Verse. I'm not into any of that stuff. Oh, there was a guy yesterday at our meeting. His name is Matt. We know him, you know. And we were talking about that documentary you're recommending, Biggie, the one on Netflix.
4: The Death of a Preacher's Wife.
1: Yeah. And so everybody around the table's talking, but I haven't seen it. You haven't seen it.
2: I haven't yet. I probably will.
1: I mean, Biggie says total trash and makes Myrtle Beach look completely trashy, but is really interesting. And so this guy, Matt, comes in and he goes, I tried to watch the first hour of it. I just couldn't get into it. I turned it off. And everybody who had seen it was like, you dumbass. How dare you?
2: You would have thought he was the pastor.
1: You would have thought.
0: Yeah.
1: You would have thought he was like some kind of serious. How dare you turn that up? People don't like it when you recommend something and then they don't like it.
4: Oh, no.
1: Nobody likes it. I didn't like Tiger King. I don't know if I would like this.
2: I don't think I would have ever watched Tiger King.
1: People loved it. I never liked it. Coming up here on the Two Guys Named Chris Show. Biggie, wait till you hear this. B.B. Shea lays down the law with his lady friend.
2: No, he did.
1: He did. Mic drop moment coming from him. Two Guys Named Chris Show.
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16: It's interesting, I just said that B.B. Shea laid down the law with his lady friend last night. So B.B. Shea and his girlfriend, they're just basking in the glow of these Pop-Tarts that she's just made. And all was well. And then, you know, honestly, I think this started brewing back during the World Cup.
0: That's when it came up,
16: We discussed it. But you're watching, what, tennis, I guess?
0: Yeah, we're watching the U.S. Open.
16: Yes.
0: Coco Gauff was playing last night, and she was playing a young lady from Turkey. Now, if you recall, around the World Cup, it started circulating that Turkey had changed their name to Turkey A.
16: You know, you told me that, and before you had told me that, I heard like a score reported, like Turkey A beats China or whatever, and I thought, oh, that guy just had a tongue slip or he mispronounced
2: idiot.
16: He missed this dumbass just mispronounced Turkey. I mean, it's been Turkey
0: forever.
16: Yeah. Right? Yeah. So everybody started calling it Turkey. Although since, interestingly, I've seen on the news, like Trump had said something and the reporter was talking about Turkey and he pronounced it Turkey after the World Cup.
0: Okay.
16: You know? So it's like, well, maybe it is for the World Cup thing. They want to be Turkey.
0: I don't know. So apparently they have gone through a whole ordeal to try to get it changed, but yeah. Coco Gauff was playing this young lady from Turkey. And I asked my girlfriend, Caroline, I said, is that the Turkey flag? She goes, yeah, I think it's the Turkey A flag.
16: Oh, so she's gone Turkey A.
0: She's very adamant about this. And I said, oh yeah, the Turkey flag. She goes, no, it's Turkey A.
16: Tension.
0: And I was like, listen.
16: In paradise.
0: She goes, I was like, I'm not going to call it Turkey. She goes, you should. They've gone through so many outlets to get the name changed. And I told her, this is where I got her. I said, I will call it Turkey A, when you call the lake of Lake Ontario, Lake America.
16: Ooh. Bam. Owned. Send. Mic drop.
0: And she said, I can't do it. I was like, well, I can't call it Turkey A. I said, she goes, well, they've gone through so much to change their name and identity. I said, well, if I'm not mistaken, the Don Man just signed a bill to name it Lake America instead of Lake Ontario. So they've gone through some channels too.
16: Executive order.
0: So
16: it works.
0: It's Lake America and it's Turkey.
16: It's Turkey. Do you think the reason Turkey wants to be called Turkey A is all because of the bird?
2: Yes, that's what they said. They don't want to be associated with the bird.
16: That is baffling to me. It's like to go through all that, to have everybody change everything. Come on.
4: Oh, God, sorry, I'm tearing up in here. BB, I'm so proud of you.
16: Yeah.
4: This is one of your greatest and finest achievements.
16: Well, dating over a year now, you finally stand up.
2: Sometimes you stop backing down.
16: Once in a while, you got
0: to
16: stand up.
0: I did have to sleep at the radio station last night.
16: Sure, yeah.
0: And I'm never getting Pop-Tarts again.
16: Understandable.
0: No. But it's worth it.
16: Yeah, worth it.
0: Yes.
16: You proved your point. Man, and you brought up the name Donald Trump, the Lake Ontario, Lake
0: Ontario. Oh, she was fuming on that one.
16: Oh, I bet she
0: fuming.
16: Was. She didn't like that.
0: No.
16: She's from Lib City, isn't she?
0: No, she's not.
16: Okay.
0: No.
16: Okay.
0: She just has a stance on things, and that's one of her stances.
16: Well, I think it's dumb that we're renaming Lake Ontario Lake America, but I see Apple fell in line along with Google now. All their maps.
2: Oh, you know who didn't?
16: Who?
2: MapQuest.
16: Oh, is it still?
2: They said they refuse.
16: They won't do it.
2: Battle of the maps. So you can use, if you're really against it, you have to use MapQuest.
16: All right.
4: Well, they just don't have enough staff to change it.
2: Yeah. They claimed it was for principal, but MapQuest, really,
1: MapQuest.
2: My mom still uses it. Okay,
1: MapQuest.
2: Yeah,
1: does she print out the directions?
2: Yeah, if I have to go somewhere I've never been before, she'll say, "Do you want me to MapQuest it for you?"
1: Mm-hmm. Golly, that's been. I only use that for a minute. You know, we went from paper maps to MapQuest for just a little bit, and then that was gone. The paper map. Do they ever sell those anymore at all? Are there any, like, if you go to the convenience store, if you go to the gas station, because they used to, that was big business, I assume.
4: Would your son know how to read one, Chris Kelly?
1: No.
4: If you handed him a map and said, get home from Tennessee this way.
1: Let me remind you that he thinks Hawaii is right beside New Mexico. That Alaska is right beside New Mexico.
4: Okay, fair point.
1: So, no, I don't think so. You know, my father once with a map. Now, I was about 16, and I, maybe 17. I was going off to the beach for the first time, and I was worried. Because, we had no internet. I mean, this was 1988, and I was driving to the beach to meet my friends for the first time ever. And my father said, I'm going to map it out for you. So he was going to get the paper map. And what I thought he was going to do was take a marker, like a red marker, and just the entire line, you know, every highway you take. And instead, I'll never forget this. I looked, I got, you know, about an hour into the trip and pulled over to a gas station to see where I was going because it was the first time I needed some help. And he had taken the map, and out in the Atlantic Ocean, he put a black arrow pointing to Myrtle Beach and went, here.
4: I don't know how much he liked you.
1: I don't either. I don't think.
4: I think he had to love you, but I don't know if he liked you.
1: That didn't help me at all. There's a big old, and first, I mean, I was looking on the roads to be like, which one, you know, cause I didn't see anything. And then I looked out in the ocean and this big arrow was pointing at it, you know, here. And the word here was circled. And I was like, that's.
4: Thank you, Papa.
1: This does me no good at all. Funny story about my mother, too, and traveling. I'll tell you in a second. Jimmy, you're talking about MapQuest. Go ahead.
3: Yeah, guys, just listening, and just want to let you know, after MapQuest refused to change it to Lake of America, they were the number one downloaded app yesterday.
1: Really?
2: Wow. Really. Have they upgraded? Are they more like, you know, Google and Apple Maps, or do they still just give you the instructions?
3: Nope, just like Waze or Apple Maps, it's the same thing.
1: Okay, good for them. But if you refuse to change, can you refuse a presidential order if it really does change? Can you refuse to do it?
0: I guess so.
1: I guess. That whole thing about renaming the Gulf of Mexico and the Lake, come on. I mean, there's, you know, actually, though, I mean, Joe Rogan said it yesterday. It's like, hey, look over here what we're doing. Don't look at the other stuff like the gas prices. You know?
4: All that stuff is.
1: Yeah.
4: I know. Always.
1: I think
4: because it gets the talking points away for just enough time.
1: Yeah.
2: I have to say, it is a nice little break because it's like war, everything's unaffordable, this, that, and this. And it's kind of nice to hear people arguing about a lake.
1: Yeah, let's argue about the name of the lake instead. Yeah. I mean, he does that. I think that is a real strategy. Let me do a little something here. Like, I'm going to buy Greenland, you know, and so we're not focused on something else.
4: I mean, if you ask me, we've already backseated the Iran war.
1: Well, I think that was the point.
4: Yeah, but I'm just saying, I mean, it's now the use of what you would call, you know, six-page news, but it's true.
1: I think you're right.
4: It's just kind of the, we bombed them again. Yeah. We bombed them.
1: Yeah, I see that a lot. And now we're just sort of living with it. You know, now there's a bombing, and we were close to peace, and now we're not. You know, my mother, this was about maps again. We were driving. My sister, we lived in Ashburn, North Carolina. My sister moved to Rocky Mount. And the first time we were going to visit her, that's about a 2.5-hour drive. And at that time, it was on like 2-lane roads. And then eventually you get to Raleigh and you're out on. And my parents never, we didn't travel much out of the county. I mean, very rare. Unless we were going to the beach. We didn't go anywhere. And so we get out in Raleigh on the Beltline, which is the big loop, you know, and then there's 40 and miserable. I mean, tough driving.
4: Oh, yeah.
1: And my father's driving, my mother's got the map, and the map is like, you know, it's so big, it's in front of his face, and he's moving it. You know, it's very cliche. I'm in the back seat. I was about 14. We're going to see my sister for the first time. They argued back and forth. We were lost. And he won't stop to get directions, you know.
4: Nope, like, never.
1: I think it's here. I think it's there. I think it's this. And he said, you're reading it wrong, blah, blah, blah. And she goes, well, I'll tell you one damn thing. If I see a sign that says Ashburn, North Carolina, we're taking it. And if we... So we see the exit and says Ashbury. He's like, we're going home. And we just turned around.
4: And that was the last time we saw my sister.
1: Yeah, that's it.
2: Figure out how to get her home.
1: My sister
13: They just disowned her after that. That was it. She lives in Rocky Mountain to this day, I think. I guess.
1: Coming up here on the Two Guys Named Chris Show, Crime Beat. Tony Ramos speaks out for the first time after the DUI arrest. Thinks he might be able to get back in with CBS. We'll see what he had to say. Two Guys Named Chris Show.
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1: Crime Beat coming up. Tony Romo, for the first time, has spoken out. You know, he's arrested for DUI. That was when he had to get down and do all those stretches.
13: We have Tony Romo's comments coming up. Before that, though, in the crime beat, it's happened again now. Two more people. I always think this is so dumb. A guy was at Miami International Airport, 52 years old, getting ready to fly on American Airlines. An employee said to him, "Do you have anything that might be of suspicion in your bag?" He said, "You mean other than my hand grenade?" Ha, ha, ha, ha. Arrested.
5: Yeah, he should be.
13: It's for stupidity. Is that stupid jail, Biggie, or regular jail?
4: I think that's stupid jail because we all want to attempt humor at the airport, but it's just not the place.
13: No, you cannot make a joke.
2: And these are the same kind of guys that when you drop their check off at the table, they're like, "Oh no, I didn't ask for that." You know? Just leave your dad jokes at home, and when you're at the airport.
13: It's the remember the last time we talked about this a few months ago? Guy was in the airport. And

0: was asked, do you have any lithium batteries or incendiary devices? He said, I don't have any lithium batteries. I do have a bomb. Ha, ha, ha, ha. They arrested him.
1: Find a better, find a better joke. It's not funny anymore.
0: Well, and I mean, that's really not funny at all.
2: It impedes everything.
0: Exactly.
2: No fly list. I'm sorry. Yeah. You can't joke about that. It ruins everybody's day.
0: You're that stupid.
2: Yes.
0: You can't do it. I've got jokes. I told jokes yesterday. Tell them the... It tastes like shrimp joke.
1: Yeah, they'll love it. And it probably, I mean, they won't like you, but at least they won't have to get the dogs out.
0: I can't tell you how many
3: emails. Actually, we arrest you for that. That's a bad joke.
0: I can't tell you how many emails I got asking for the setup to that joke. The punchline is, sure tastes like shrimp. One of my favorites. One of my favorites all time. Maybe my favorite, period. Tony Romo, when he was arrested for DUI, did not joke around with the officers. And in fact, I believe, Rachel, you said you thought the officers were a little too tough on him, trying to make him do all these different things. He did take his shoes and socks off. And before he did the walk in a straight line, he said, guys, I have to stretch. A couple of back surgeries here. I was a quarterback for a little team you might know called the Dallas Cowboys.
3: Any Cowboys fans here? Anything I can sign for you guys?
0: Here he is during, at the moment of the arrest.
4: Tell you to start, take 9 heel to toe steps on the line. Turn and take 9 heel to toe
5: what
4: steps.
5: What does that mean by turn?
4: I will demonstrate for you, okay?
5: Yeah.
4: When you turn, keep the front lead foot on the line.
5: Sorry.
4: And turn by taking a series of small steps with the other foot.
5: Yeah.
4: I'm going to demonstrate with 3.
5: Yes.
4: You will do 9, okay?
5: Okay, sounds good.
4: Okay.
5: Just sitting in there.
4: You, willing to submit to a PBT?
5: What is that?
4: Machine that you blow on. It does not determine the results of
5: contests. We're not doing that.
4: Okay.
5: I've heard from all the lawyers, don't ever do that.
0: No, I talk to my lawyers enough, I know. I'm drunk a lot, so I know.
1: It's precaution.
0: He's saying now he's doing everything he can to get his life back in order. He was on prescription pain medication for his back, for all the surgeries, and he was to get off those, he was relying on alcohol, and he said it created a huge problem for him. So now he's doing everything he can to get his life back in order, and he hopes that CBS will open their arms to him to come back as the color commentator once again. I don't know that they will.
1: I feel like this has attracted too much attention.
3: And I feel like he's going guilt trip, which I don't think they'll like.
0: Oh, really? Really?
3: Yeah, I think this is. I think his comments are very guilt trippy to me. I have a problem. Hopefully they'll help me.
0: Eventually, when he gets back in the car, he's going to have a blow and go. He's going to have one of those devices. So I guess Jim Nance will have to blow for him if he's ever impaired. Jim, can you blow on this? Would you mind?
3: I can't do that, partner.
0: I'm just, I mean, I like it and everything. I just cannot do that. I hope he gets back. I don't think CBS, if they do, they'll rework his contract where he's paid about a third as much as he's paid right now. Because he's a huge, very high paid. And I think they'll do just fine with J.J. Watt. He seems to be just fine.
1: And I don't think that they would want all the, because if it had just been swept under the rug and you heard about it and we moved on, but the body cam footage was released. It's been such a big story. They don't want to be tied with that.
0: I don't think he's going to be coming back. This story, I saw it a couple of days ago. We're just getting to it. It's the stabbing in New York City of the woman who wound up stabbing a Bank of America employee to death in New York City, and another man as well. And then she got shot by police. Two things really stand out here. One, tasers did not work on her. You know,
1: she just walked right through
0: them. She just kept coming. And I saw on the news last night that tasers only work like 65 or 70% of the time. I thought that would put you down no matter what. It did not.
2: Well, apparently, too, if both points that's supposed to hit the body don't hit the body, like if one misses, it doesn't enact. So if one of them is there, it doesn't hit, then it's over.
0: It did not enact on her.
2: Yeah.
0: And it was a terrible thing. She just started coming at cops with knives after she had stabbed the woman to death.
1: Yeah, she was going to try to stab them too.
0: Right there in Times Square. I mean, this is like the busiest place in America. And tons of people around, of course.
3: The video is wild.
0: Oh, my God. It's crazy. There's the one witness we have is running up during the scene and just basically reporting what he saw.
6: I see the lady with a knife. When they have the knife in your hand, so police say, drop it.
0: And they had to. And the police were backing up, and finally they had to shoot her. It's awful. Here's the question BB Shea had. The poor woman who died from Bank of America, she had been married right at 2 years. She's a new mom. I mean, it's really terrible. And

0: She was described by her Bank of America colleagues as a wonderful teammate. And they were like, they were so shocked and saddened to lose a wonderful teammate. And BB Shea said to me, if I, God forbid, something happened to me, would people here describe me as a wonderful teammate? And the answer was, no. No.
1: Well, you know, however, like, when somebody dies, mm-hmm. it's always, you know, you have to put away all the bad things, and then you have to say, oh, they lit up the room.
0: Yeah, of course.
1: Such a pleasure. So, you know, I feel like maybe.
0: You think so?
1: Yeah.
0: They might say something nice about me.
2: That'd be- I think we'll describe you as a long-term employee.
0: He was a
2: You've seen that before, and that always makes me think they were not well liked. Right. Like a long-term employee died.
0: He was
2: like,
0: a long-term employee who has passed at a local radio station. Has passed. That's always good for it. Anytime it's bad news, it's always like they put the radio station name front and center. If it's good news, they're like, or tragic news, they'll be like, a local radio station employee is dead. He was a long-time employee with my face over the shoulder of the anchor, my big hulking slump. This poor woman, I mean, had her whole life ahead of her, and who would have thought out of nowhere, for no reason, this woman, they're checking, of course, her mental instabilities in the past, but it is a real tragedy. I've seen it the last couple of days, but the video, as Biggie said, is wild. I mean, crazy to watch.
2: I think I'm a little alarmed, too, how many people, maybe just New Yorkers are used to things, just kept on going.
0: Yeah, walked right through
2: it. There was a lot of filming, but if you notice, there were a lot of people who were like, excuse me,
0: yeah,
2: on my way to work.
0: Got to get through. And I think that is. New York, I think people just walk right on by.
1: How many times do you see cops, you know, surrounding somebody?
0: I guess, but this woman was, I mean, she was loose and had knives, and they tased her, and nothing on the tasing. There's a cops got involved with this. Also, crime report here. This is Albuquerque. Man went to a bar called the Dirty Bourbon Bar.
2: Yeah. My kind of place.
0: Got there at 11 o'clock on Saturday night, this past Saturday night. Was there dancing inside for a couple of hours. A security guard outside was doing a security check of the parking lot and saw twin boys who turned out to be 20 months old. Left inside a car. He wound up not being able to find the owner of the car, so he broke the window of the car and called the police, the actual police. They came, got the two boys out of the car. It turns out that the father had been inside dancing for 2.5 hours when the 20-month-old kids were found. They're twins. And, you know, they had soiled themselves. Their diapers were all messed up. And the dad comes out. And he's like, hey, what's going on? Who broke my window? What happened here? And he was like, I can't go to jail for this. So they said, how could you dare go inside for 2.5 hours and leave your kids in the car? And he said, I wanted to leave many times. Women kept asking to dance with me. He's that good a dancer.
1: I'm supposed to say no?
0: The cops. Yeah,
2: they kept playing Choosing Texas.
0: Yeah, but what are you supposed to do when that comes on? The cops said, that's the most insane thing I've ever heard.
3: That's insane. That's insane.
4: That's child abuse.
3: Yep. At its finest.
0: 100%. And they did arrest him for child abuse, child neglect. They threw a bunch of charges at him, as they should. And he said, he kept saying, look, I got to the door 5 times. Women would not let me leave.
1: If anybody needs to be arrested here, it's them.
0: You know, what am I supposed to do? But he did. And the temperature, not hot enough to harm the children, but pretty hot. So they were like really hot. He couldn't get anybody to watch him. He desperately wanted to go out, and his babysitter fell through last minute. So he couldn't get any other family members to watch
1: him. Please never let him see these children ever again.
0: I mean, that's it, isn't it? Once you do that, it's over?
1: Yeah.
0: I think so.
1: I mean, especially because he did it intentionally. There are always the people that are like, I was so overwhelmed, I forgot the kid was back there. He left both of them back there on purpose. Yeah.
0: You know, when I drove that vehicle from Wayne Thomas Chevrolet recently, both the Trax, this is Chevy Trax and Chevy Traverse. Here's how, remember yesterday I was reporting that guy had the truck that I saw that I know is over $100,000. And I was so wowed when the mirrors folded in. And Biggie said that technology is only about 25 years old.
5: Yeah.
0: But I was. He got out and the mirror goes, bzzz, and I was like, but do it again. Yeah. I said to him, golly. That's just how I am. Well, now, when you get out of the car, it'll say, check your back seat. Like something, I had my attaché was in the back seat, and they said, check your back seat. You've got something back there. I didn't know that was a thing either. Does your car do that, Biggie?
2: No, that is fairly new. And that's all about the hot children being left in the car.
0: You know what you've done to me many times? My boy Kepco, my pickle pal, did it to me the other day. I pulled into the parking lot, and I was right beside his Jeep. And the Jeep started up. Right as I got out of the car, the Jeep started up. So I assumed he was in the Jeep, so I'm like, hey!
2: Hey, Kepco, it's me!
0: Hey, I keep waving at him. Nobody. He comes walking out. I was like, I was just waving at you. When am I ever going to get up to date with the tech? I have no idea. You don't like this stuff either, though. Rachel doesn't like that
1: stuff. No, I really don't.
0: That guy should go away for a long, long time. I mean, what kind of stupidity is he? He's 27 years old. The kids are 20 months. He's like, the mom is at work, and I couldn't get anybody to keep him, but I had to go to the bar.
1: So stay home.
0: Oh, man. Of course, obviously.
1: I'm dance at home.
0: Really, really, really ugly. I mean, bad. Also, yesterday, this is more crime. We had the story of the serial butt sniffer who has been arrested again. This is multiple times now. And this guy, this is an update from the story. This guy goes to department stores, convenience stores, wherever he is, and he says, it's a fetish. I can't help it. He sees women, and he gets down and crouches and sniffs their backside for, you know, just a sniff. And the owner of the store where he was caught had this to say after they caught him.
5: I know he's harmless, but it's a weird fetish. Crouching down like he normally would, and he'll just look around and then just trying to take the chance to sniff like any woman's butt. First time I caught him, I was like, what is this guy doing? He looks creepy. You want to sniff butt? You could do sniff somewhere else.
0: You're not sniffing butt here. That's where they eventually see. I had to call the cops up. But the problem is they're going to put him in jail for a couple of weeks. I mean, how long?
1: He'll be back at it before you know it.
0: What's the charge?
2: Yeah, at this point, I've memorized his mugshot. I mean, I know what this guy looks like. He's been arrested so much for it.
0: What do you think? What is the charge when you do it? Yeah, his name is Khalees Crowder is the name. The store manager you just heard there is Jimmy Coe. And he's been, he's a convicted sex offender, but he's back on the street.
1: I mean, it's got to be harassment at least. Yeah. But I bet that when this happens, they probably try to charge him with more things.
0: Mm-hmm.
1: I mean, if
0: I would hope.
1: Is he following one woman around a lot? Or like, could they do stalking and prowling?
2: No, I think he truly just chooses a woman that's available.
0: Yep. Okay. Wherever he is, if he's in Target, if he's in Walmart, if he's in the convenience store, he just crouches down on one knee as if he's going to tie his shoe. And start sniffing.
1: And I guess he is not into it if it's consensual. Like, I guess it has to be a surprise because he could just get a girlfriend that's cool with it.
0: Right. Yeah.
2: I think he likes the thrill. It's the thrill for him.
0: I didn't even think about that. We had a love doctor one time, a Chris Kelly love doctor, where a dad had walked in by accident on his, I believe it was a 20-year-old son. And his 19-year-old girlfriend. You remember this, Biggie?
2: I do. It stuck with me.
0: His fetish was to have gas passed on him. And she was up on all fours, and his nose was right in her backside, and she was passing gas. And the father said, good God. I mean,
1: let's have a DNA test.
0: I mean, you do something like that, it is just like,
2: now,
0: on, you know,
2: I had a different take. I said they should get married.
0: That's right.
2: Because if she's willing to do this for him, you're never going to find anyone else. Yep. I think they belong together and need to be together.
0: Yep. Biggie's take was get married because nobody else will do it, and she'll do it for you. She was up on all fours doing that. You know, this is also a blast. Years ago, I don't know if you were here for this, Biggie, but a local meteorologist came in. And there's a reason I'm bringing this up. It's a similar story now. A local meteorologist came in here, very well regarded. And she had toured a peanut butter factory. I don't remember if it was Jif or Peter Pan, but it was a tour. And she said while she was in the peanut butter factory, there are huge vats of peanut butter being mixed. You know, the peanuts are being mixed down into the peanut butter. And above the vats were rats running around in the warehouse. You could see them like up on the rafters. And while she was there, one of the rats dropped into the vat of peanut butter. And they just kept on grinding.
2: Well, I mean, how do you think they got crunchy peanut butter? Okay,
0: they didn't stop the grind. And she said to the woman leading the tour, something just fell in there. And the woman leading the tour said, no, it didn't.
2: Nope.
0: Let's go to the gift shop. Moving on to the gift shop. But she said a rat. And that was, she absolutely said that. Now, 20 years later, a woman is saying she has issues with her upper GI tract. And here's her reasoning for it. She drinks a lot of coffee.
6: Cockroaches love coffee. And there's a 100% chance that if you're drinking ground up coffee, you're probably drinking ground up cockroaches too. And I just recently went to the doctor and they couldn't figure out what was wrong with my GI tract. They thought I had Crohn's disease, a gluten allergy, high low blood pressure, you name it. They also did allergy tests, but do you know what they didn't test for? The ingredient coccineum, which is literally ground up bugs. And it's not only in your coffee, it's also in a lot of processed foods. So then I had to go and get a special test for that, and come to find out that's exactly what I've been allergic to this entire time. And then the doctor laughs like, oh, a little protein never hurt nobody. But in your case, it is hurting you.
0: So her thing is, she's drinking a lot of coffee and there's ground up cockroaches in the coffee and she has an issue with it. And she sounds like she's got some backup.
1: That's very believable.
0: You think?
1: I mean, they grind up these things in huge warehouses.
0: Yeah.
1: And a lot of buildings at some point get cockroaches.
0: Yeah. And they're probably drawn to the smell or whatever, you know, maybe.
1: She said that they love coffee. And I think that there are other creatures that also like this, like the aroma of coffee.
0: Yes.
7: You know, I could speak to this.
0: You can.
7: I've been having GI problems.
0: Yeah.
7: I've also been tested for Crohn's.
0: Have you?
7: And a celiac disease and high and low blood pressure. And I drink a lot of coffee and they don't know what's going on with my stomach.
0: Is it possible that it's ground up cockroaches?
7: It may be.
0: That are causing your issue.
1: If you found out that that's what it was, would you start grinding your own coffee beans?
7: I probably so.
1: Okay.
0: Yeah, I think so. You don't do it now, though?
7: No, I don't grind my own beans, no.
0: That seems like a lot of trouble to grind your own beans.
7: It's not as hard as it looks.
0: Really?
7: Yeah.
0: Not that bad?
7: No.
0: To get the machine and everything, you have to get one.
2: Oh, yeah. I always thought people who did that were trying too hard.
0: Yeah.
1: I mean, I don't do it. I have done it because people have gifted me coffee beans.
0: Yeah.
1: But it's just this little thing. Mm-hmm. It's like almost like a personal blender, and it doesn't take long. And it does taste better.
0: Something else to clean, though. I mean,
1: that's true.
0: You have to do that. That's right. I am stunned by that.
2: Wow.
0: The ground up. But, you know, nothing should surprise me anymore. I'm going to keep my kids out of lakes now because of that brain-eating amoeba that somebody else has died. Now, it's tragic. A teenager has died in North Carolina from a brain-eating amoeba after being in a lake. And I can't get... It's in central North Carolina, and apparently he was in a warm water lake, you know, during the hot months of summer. And they say if it doesn't rain for a while, it can get in your nose. It can, you know, and it's too late. Once you start showing symptoms, it's too late. There's nothing you can do. We've heard about this many times before.
2: Oh, yeah. Mm-hmm.
0: I mean, rare, but it does happen. And I'm overly panicked about this. They said now you should get a nose clip to clip on your nose, which I'm going to make my son do and my daughter do the next time they're warm. And I'm going to do it myself.
1: I've heard they look very cool, too.
0: I think they do. You clip your nose, and then I'm going to put on fins and a swim cap.
7: Are you the guy who holds his nose when he jumps in the water?
0: Always.
7: God.
0: Always. And
7: I judge for that.
0: I hold my... I don't like water. Should. I can't dive, and I don't like water at my nose. And I do that thing where I'm just like...
1: And
0: I jump in. I cannot stand cold water, and I don't like water at my nose. Terrible. But now, didn't see any brain-eating amoeba on me, had
1: That's
0: you?
1: True.
2: No.
0: Or have you? I mean, I do make some statements sometimes, and people go, what? What are you talking about?
2: It's got to be something eating his brain.
0: I'm serious. I mean, we're going to the lake for Labor Day. And I'm going to tell my daughter, you're not getting in there on Labor Day. I just can't do it. It's too... I know it's like one in a billion chance, but still, that's scary. Coming up here on the Two Guys Named Chris show, I'm emotional about this. The sad, sad story of Hee-Haw the donkey. I'm upset. I'm torn up about it. What do you hear up and what happened to him? We're going to bring that up with our attorney, Lisa Lanier, on Friday as well. She'll be in here on Friday, by the way. If you have a Ask the Lawyer question, Lisa Lanier will be in studio on Friday, our official attorney of this program, answering your question. Two Guys Named Chris show.
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0: Took a page out of your book yesterday, Red Rachel. I got a text yesterday. The text was, "How long will it take you to arrive? I'm already here." From a number I did not know.
1: Uh-oh.
0: Red flag, scam artist. I was like, oh, okay. Mm. I'll play with him a little bit. You know, I was like, oh, I should be there in about 15 minutes. And they were like, oh, good. So I start chatting with him. And eventually I gave him $62,000.
24: Yeah, we've all been there.
0: You know how it goes. I told my wife, I feel like we got off cheap, you know. Only said, finally, I was like, all right, I'm giving you everything I have in my savings, but that's it. Now, you're not getting another dime out of me. Did you say another guy, and do you respect the hustle? Remember the San Francisco 49ers, well, the person who pretended to be a San Francisco 49er took like 26 women for over $1 million, and he would bring his helmet along on dates and...
24: Where's jersey?
0: Yeah, where's jersey?
2: He said, sorry, right from practice.
0: Yeah. Did you say somebody that pretended to be a cowboy, Dallas Cowboy, did the same thing?
24: There's another guy now, but instead of scamming women, he's scamming like companies and using his talent to like come and make appearances for like kids at football camps and stuff.
0: Really?
24: Which maybe worse, actually.
0: Yeah, if you're the kids.
24: Now, yeah.
0: That's
24: so now the kids think they're meeting an NFL star.
0: Do you know something we did once? I think I was on a different radio show, and it was April Fool's Day. Michael Jordan had just gone from basketball to play minor league baseball. And our April Fool's joke was, oh my gosh, Michael Jordan is on a pit stop here and taking outfield. He's taking fly balls in the outfield over at the minor league baseball park. And so we said, if you want to meet Michael Jordan, you know, he's out here. You want to watch him shag some fly balls or take some batting practice. So we went to our... African-American employee and said, would you mind putting on a baseball cap and going out there?
1: Oh, no.
0: This is before Biggie's time. All right.
2: Yeah.
0: So one, that was insulting. You know, that was, it was like, hey, Tommy, you're black. You ever play any baseball? You want to play a little baseball? So, you know, we had the actual minor league team, like the coach was going out there and hitting fly balls to him. So for, you know, an hour, he's out there in the outfield. Well, what we didn't count on, all these kids showed up with their bats and their basketballs.
24: Yeah.
0: And I felt horrible. I was like, oh, my God, I feel awful for doing this. And so, you know, and the dads would be there, too. And they were like, yeah, he just came out to get his basketball sign. I was like,
2: you saved my life.
0: Oh, my God.
1: Oh, no.
0: That was really terrible. And then I had to tell them, well, it's an April Fool's joke. And they were like, oh, it was so upset. That and the time, very similar. I was out. I was hosting a halftime for a Clemson was playing here, Clemson basketball against like some other, like a lesser team, like Tennessee Chattanooga or something. For some reason, there was like a game here. And there were two kids, both about 7 or 8, that were doing the halftime where like it was like a layup competition, you know? So I was emceeing that. Now, there were 25,000 people in the stands. All of them were Clemson fans. You know, they all traveled to see Clemson play. And so I interviewed the two little kids before the competition because I was going to say, this is Mark and this is, you know, Jacob. And so I said to one of them, well, who do you cheer for? He's like, Clemson. I was like, how old are you? 8. You know, where do you go to school? All this stuff. The other guy, the other little kid, I was like, who do you cheer for? He's like, I'm a Tar Heels fan. I said, okay, blah, blah. So the first kid, I'm like, he's a Clemson fan. You know, and then the next kid, I was like, well, he's a Tar Heel fan. He started crying. We canceled the competition. I laid down the microphone, and I haven't been back to the Coliseum since. They don't let me MC those things anymore, you know? God. I mean, I didn't put two and two together that 25,000 people were going to boo this kid who was only 8 years old for being a Tar Heel fan. But it happened, unfortunately. Here's the story that's got me so emotional today. My wife saw this, and she couldn't even watch it today. She says, you have to mute this or fast forward it or whatever. Mm-hmm. I can't watch this story. It comes out of Cedartown, Georgia. And there was a little girl that went missing. So the police were looking for the little girl. And it was night. And police approached a farm where a donkey, in fact, a family of donkeys lived. One of the donkeys, Hee-Haw, who has, by the way, gone to retirement homes and been part of petting zoos and entertains kids. And it was only a little over a year old. And according to Hee-Haw's owner, was by far the most popular donkey they had. And her life, she's like, this is my child. This is not just a donkey. This is my child. So Hee-Haw started braying at an officer in his own pasture. And the cop shot him and killed him. And people are outraged about this. And the owner, as you can imagine, is also outraged about this. This is the owner of the donkey, Hee-Haw, who passed away, giving her feelings.
3: We're very traumatized and shocked. Like, there's no words.
0: There is no words that can describe how bad she feels and her family feels about this. And he was the most special to her. And he says, when a donkey brays at you, or comes running up to you, that's him being really nice.
3: That would have been normal for him, because he's saying hi. That's what donkeys do. That's just being a donkey.
0: That's donkey going donkey. Mm-hmm. And this police officer shot him and killed him.
1: Death penalty.
0: It's the second time we've invoked the death penalty tonight. And both times warranted. One time, Dolly Parton's statue got messed up, or star got messed up.
1: Yeah, or we could, you know, strap him to the front of one of the roller coasters, just like the other guy.
0: Biggie, you're emotional. Your thoughts?
2: I'd have to leave the force because I will forever be known as the donkey killer.
0: Of course. Of course.
2: I mean, no one will let me live that down.
0: Here's the sheriff speaking on it.
4: I cannot imagine the grief and frustration that the tragic loss of Hee-Haw has caused.
0: He's right. And they're upset. Everyone is upset. They have been sent so far $119,000 just to remember Hee-Haw.
24: Do you think that the cop who shot the donkey should have to make a statement?
0: Yeah, I want to see this.
24: That's what I'm saying.
0: Yeah,
24: I know the sheriff, he's the representative, the spokesperson. Mm-hmm. The guy who shot the donkey should have to publicly apologize.
0: I want to see him.
2: Yeah. I didn't like how he eyeballed me. So
0: I refuse. Poor little Hee-Haw. Dead at a year. And and by the way, if you're thinking, well, donkeys don't live that long.
3: He should not be dead. The whole circumstances literally say that Hee-Haw shouldn't have died. And donkeys live to be about 35 to 40 years old. Like, I thought I would raise my future kids with Hee-Haw. But instead, he's gone. So it's very devastating.
0: I'm tearing up. I am emotional. Just, I want this guy off the force. I want the book thrown at him. We'll bring it up with our attorney, Lisa Ladier, when she comes in here on Friday. But you know what she's going to say.
2: Yeah.
0: It's just an animal. It's just worth whatever the animal's worth, which is not going to be much.
2: If they even paid anything for Hee-Haw.
0: Exactly. Well, no, because they didn't even pay anything for Hee-Haw.
2: Yeah, so he's nothing.
0: He's a miniature donkey, and they raise miniature donkeys. And again, they do petting zoos, and they go visit the elderly and that kind of thing. I am irate at this guy. Mm-hmm. And the little girl they were looking for was found a block away at a church, totally unharmed.
1: Honestly, you know what? She's part of the problem.
0: The girl?
1: Yep. she caused this.
0: Yep. Yeah.
2: I mean, she has a valid point.
0: Yeah. This girl, if she don't go wandering,
1: she needs to get more of the heat. She's not getting enough is my problem.
0: This little girl goes missing, and because of that, the officers are out. They're in Hee-Haw's pen. They're in his pasture.
1: And in this day and age where everybody has a cell phone, she didn't check in with anybody.
0: No.
1: Yeah.
0: No, she did not. That's a good point. Dom, you're talking about the guy who shot the donkey. Go ahead.
5: Yeah, he needs to publicly apologize.
0: Yeah.
5: And his punishment, at the minimum, should have to go work at that lady's farm, taking care of the rest of them donkeys for the next year or two. Okay.
0: Well, I like it, but he's hot-headed. He's hot.
1: He really needs a donkey education course.
2: I don't know if we should let him around the other donkeys.
1: Disarm him for sure.
2: I could see him on day one. No, I think all y'all know how him. So I think y'all need to fall in line.
0: Do you think the rest of those doggies are going to see him go, oh, I remember you. I don't. Yeah.
2: But they start. Anybody want to get Hee-Haw'd? I didn't think so.
0: This is so tragic. Now, what you said, Red Rachel, is exactly what the owner says. She's saying, we've got a lawsuit pending, and here's why.
3: Because it's not okay to enter someone's property and then shoot their... He was my kid. He wasn't just a livestock animal. He was literally my child, and it's just been devastating emotionally.
0: I do want to say this. He is not literally your child.
2: No.
0: The word literally means that it would be your human child. It is not, but I understand where she's coming from. And she says they need to be trained. They need to be trained so that they know, because there's a lot of farmers in the area, and there's livestock, and they need to be trained on how to interact with the livestock if something like this should come up again. Absolutely terrible. Christine, you're talking about pets and poor Hee-Haw. Go ahead.
6: Yes, sir. We had turkeys, a male and a female, Thomas and Henrietta, and we had some neighbor teenage boys. My husband worked second shift. I worked day shift. Between the time I left for work and my husband was in bed and had to be to work at noon or two, two teenage boys had wandered into our backyard, took my clothes pole stick that you use to hang up, you know, hold your line when you got too many clothes, busted in half, and then busted it over our turkey's head and broke his neck.
0: Oh, my God.
6: My husband got woken, because he worked second shift, he got woken by that noise that our turkey was making, went to court later on, got the kids charged for it, and the judge is like, well, it's just a turkey. He goes, no, that was our pet.
0: Yes.
6: He literally would sit on the front porch on our bench looking in the house window, and our mailman just loved it. He couldn't believe that our turkey was that domestic, that he would sit on that bench looking in our house at us, and you'd call his name and he would make that noise back at you, you know, the turkey noise.
0: I'm hurting but for you.
6: Yeah, they didn't charge the kids. We ended up finding out who the other kid was, and we're good friends with his parents. But no, kids and police officers, they don't need to kill an animal just because they don't know that it's our pet.
0: Obviously. I'm hurting for you. And I do think they should have charged that kid with animal cruelty. Mm-hmm. You just walk in the yard and kill somebody's turkey?
1: Well, and I mean, trespassing?
0: Yeah.
1: Something.
0: Was it an icy... Yep. Now, didn't you have an icy relationship with the parents once you found out who the other kid was? Because you said you were good friends with them.
6: Well, this is later on. This is years now later. Mm-hmm. This was when they were teenagers. Now he's a grown adult and has kids of his own. Yeah. But yeah, at first my husband was ticked off and said, your boy should be really punished for what he did.
0: Yeah.
6: But they're like, well, boys will be boys. No, I'm sorry. If somebody come in your backyard and killed one of your animals, what would you do?
0: If it was a dog, everybody would say, string him up. You know, mm-hmm. Absolutely. That's your pet. Yeah. That's wrong.
6: That was our pet.
0: Oh, Christine, I'm so sorry. I mean, this is really, it's a downer.
1: And you know, that is serial killer behavior.
0: Oh, 100%.
1: Needlessly killing animals.
0: 100%.
1: Lots of serial killers do that.
0: Well, I did something one time that was similar, and I'm not going to share it with you.
1: All right.
0: Ray, you wanted to comment on Hee-Haw the donkey. Go ahead.
7: Yeah, if that cop is so trigger happy and he killed a donkey like that, man, imagine what he'd do to a human being.
0: Well, right. I think he doesn't need to be a police officer. Sounds to me like. I mean, it's only one incident, and, you know, we haven't heard him speak yet. But did the donkey bite him? Did the donkey come close?
1: That's what I was going to say. There are cases where I hate to hear the dog died, but the dog had latched on.
0: Yeah.
1: You know,
0: yeah,
1: and I mean, I hate that, but I understand that. I mean, this doesn't sound like the donkey was even that close to him.
0: No, he said it was just like making a noise and... You heard the woman, the owner, say, well, that's him saying, hey. That's
1: just what, trotting that's what up to him.
0: That's what donkeys do. Once, years ago, my friend Brian Thomas and I had caught some fish. We went fishing down at the old fishing hole, Miss Neil Rich's pond. And later, what's that, Biggie?
2: You know it. Everyone knows it.
0: You know Miss Neil Rich's pond. Well, later, we'd strung up the fish, but they were still flopping and still alive. And he had some firecrackers. I won't say anything.
1: Don't tell me. I don't want to know.
0: I won't say anything more. But that's serial killer behavior. And I did. I put one of the firecrackers in the fish's mouth and then lit the firecracker.
1: I told you not to tell me.
0: I know. I felt like you probably already knew.
1: I'm joining PETA.
0: And it was. After that, I thought, I can't do that anymore. You know, that's just really wrong. Now, in fairness, I was only, 36? 37, something like that.
2: I can only be mean to people. I can't do it.
0: I can only spite BB Shea and Biggie. I'm sorry. I just can't do it to animals anymore. And let me tell you something. If there ever was some kind of trial against this cop and I was on the jury, guilty and put him under the jail, it's really, really upsetting. Coming up here on the Two Guys Named Christian, a little better news. Another day, another ring found. Remember yesterday that group went into the pond or the Hudson River and found the ring for the lady. Now there's another one found, maybe even more miraculous. Up next, Two Guys Named Chris Show.
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0: I thought it was pretty amazing. Yesterday we had the story of the... yesterday the ring was found. A woman was eating at a restaurant, rib joint or a wing joint in New York, Hudson River. And right there next to the river, and she's playing with her ring and drops it. It goes to the slats of the deck. Red Rachel didn't like it. She said, no, no, you shouldn't.
1: She just didn't like the ring.
0: Shouldn't be playing with the ring. Oh, yeah, she wanted to lose it. Well, she went in. She's like, oh, I lost the ring. There were some divers from the local college sitting nearby. The next day, they went out, tried to find it. It's the muckiest, murkiest, most awful water you can imagine. They brought up buckets of filth and started pawing through it, and they found it. They found it for her. She was she threw it further out.
1: Try again.
0: Yeah, see if you can get it this time around. Now there's a good news story here. And this happens from time to time. Some metal detecting hobbyist found a class ring, class of 1988, in a lake in New York that was lost 28 years ago. And one of the metal detector enthusiasts thought she knew the person and got in contact on social media with other people who went back. They got the ring back.
17: We heard the tone on the metal detector and then just flipped over a rock and it was just sitting there. I gave him a call and I spoke to the secretary.
26: When he started describing the ring, she played soccer with me as well. She was like, I know exactly who this belongs to. I said, I will Venmo you whatever it costs to send me the ring back. And they wanted no part of that. They're like, no, we just want to get the ring back to you. So it made me feel good that there's actually, you know, people out in the world that are still doing decent things, you know.
17: I'm glad I could get it back to her. I mean, that's what we do out here.
0: The woman is Kim Raybeck. It was her husband's ring, and they called the high school. They got the high school involved. They called the school that was on the side of the ring, and boom, after 28 years, it's back. Yeah? No, no. BB Shea's like, no. I'm sorry. You're not on here. What are you saying?
24: This is dumb. This is stupid.
1: Yeah.
24: Stupid. Who cares about a class ring? People who wear their class rings 4 decades after they graduate, that's like wearing your Letterman jacket. Nobody cares where you went to high school.
1: Peaked in high school.
24: Nobody cares what year you graduated high school. If I was the metal detectorist and I found this in the lake, I'd have threw it back in the lake. Nobody's missing this.
0: Oh, it's just a high school classroom. Forget
24: yes,
0: it.
24: Yes, you know? 88.
0: Yeah, 88. That's right.
2: I can't agree with BB Shea more.
0: Really? You don't think it?
2: Yeah, the only thing a class ring is good for is when you need to pawn it for rent later, which is exactly what I did with mine.
0: He did that. He told us that once. He pawned it for rent money.
2: I got a lot more money than I ever expected to.
0: I wanted a Letterman jacket, and unfortunately, I did nothing to earn it. But Since I was in Glee Club, I said, how about a treble clef right there on the big Asheboro A? And they would not do it.
1: What?
0: I know, it was only for athletics, I guess.
1: We'll get you one made.
0: Thank you. Yes. Yes. Now you're talking.
2: Yeah. Well, I mean, now we are more open to that kind of gay stuff.
0: Yeah. I remember when I was in college at Appalachian State, and a lot of my friends ran cross country, so they had their jackets, you know, their Letterman jackets, but nobody wore them in college. And they only had it like a year, and then they didn't wear it anymore. And then you'd see people from other high schools like wearing their high school letter jacket in college. And those guys made fun of that. So yeah. I'd make fun of people like, yeah. But if yeah. I'd had one, I probably would have.
1: Did you guys get class rings? Obviously, Biggie did.
0: I did not, because somebody who was like an athlete or some popular guy was like, nobody wants that. You know, somebody told me, don't get waste of money, waste of time. Nobody likes them. And so I didn't. My mother begged me, and I never did.
1: Really?
0: She goes, get it, and I'll just put it in my drawer. You know, you get. And I said, I don't want to waste your money on it. We're not doing it. Because they're like $200.
24: Yeah.
0: I said, I'm not doing that. So I never did. I kind of wish I had now for her, you know, because it's like, why did I deny her that? I just like, no, it's not cool. I don't want it. You know what I used to really think was, now, listen, my girlfriend lived in Canada. So there you go.
24: Yeah.
0: So there was no reason for me to get a class ring and send it all the way up to Saskatoon. But
24: she lived right off Lake America, right?
0: Yeah, she still lives right off Lake America.
2: Oh, man, that's why none of your mail ever got to her.
1: Wrong address.
0: You know, that's a great point. Well, the other, like, the really good-looking girls, the cheerleaders, you know, they would wear, and I'm curious if they did this when Rachel came along, or you too, BB Shay, they would wear their boyfriend's class ring, but they'd have to wrap yarn around it because it didn't fit their fingers, and they'd put it on, like, their index finger. So, the quarterback would give his girlfriend the class ring, but she had to make it smaller by wrapping yarn around and then wear it. That was the thing back then.
24: Yeah, I had to wear my boyfriend's class ring.
0: I thought you did. I figured.
24: Yeah. Yeah. But he was on the O-line, so.
0: Yeah, yeah, well, I don't know. You got O-line fingers.
24: I do, yeah.
0: Let's face it. Did y'all do that in school?
1: I don't think so. And you know, because I went to a big high school.
0: Yeah, right.
1: And
0: yeah.
1: I feel like the ones that were more likely to get the class ring were not the ones playing football, but I don't know that.
0: Oh, really?
1: I mean, I didn't really know. I only knew a couple of football players.
0: Mm-hmm.
1: I don't think the class ring is a big deal. I mean, I don't know any. I don't know anybody that in my class that got one.
0: It was a big deal when I was there. Almost everybody got, or you know, at least half the class. And if you were an athlete, you got them because you got the football helmet on the side or whatever it is that you did. It was on the ring.
1: Hmm.
0: I wonder if that's a business that's not doing well anymore.
24: I almost will give a pass to a college class ring over a high school class ring. Graduating college, I think, is more of an accomplishment.
0: You see those less.
24: Yeah, you're right. I think you're right. I think it's an industry that's slowly, slowly getting less and less.
1: Well, they make it too expensive to graduate, to be honest with you. Like high school graduation, the cap and gown, there are all these other fees, senior pictures. You got to pay for so much stuff. I mean, I didn't pay for anything, but...
0: Right. But your parents had to pay for all
1: that. No, I did not pay for my cap and gown. I wore my brother's. I did not buy senior pictures. The only thing I bought was a yearbook, and that's it.
0: God, I like your style. You didn't pay for had to buy anything.
2: You know, sometimes what you're into in high school changes. For example, on my class ring on the side, I put weightlifting. Because at the time, I was weightlifting with friends.
0: Right.
2: That ended very quickly after high school.
1: Yeah.
0: I figured. Well, now you can just take it and put a piece of tape over the lifting part. You have weight. Wait. Oh, yeah, that makes sense.
2: Yep,
0: if you still have. You know, if you still have. That's what I should do for you, Big. I should go back to that pawn shop and buy back your class ring and give it back to you. You know, like how people, if they have a vintage car that they had to sell in 1968 and somebody, their kid gets it back for them. That's what we should do for you, you know?
2: You're telling me this guy lifted weights?
0: It does seem strange. You know, one more thing about it, too, BB Shay. Like, I was very into the yearbook. Everybody was in high school. College, the yearbook means nothing.
24: No, it doesn't.
0: Isn't that weird?
24: So many people, so spread out.
0: I guess that's right.
1: Yeah. They make those?
0: They did.
24: Yeah, they do,
0: they
24: yeah.
0: do, but nobody bought them. No. And nobody even, like, I remember, I think my freshman year, I did get my picture taken for it. But, you know, and I think I saw a copy of it, probably in the library. The next year, there was my one picture of me.
24: My mom and dad used to work in the yearbook industry, and the colleges were huge.
0: Really?
24: Like they would show me pictures of like athletes in the college yearbook, like J.J. Redick or something like that, which was always
0: kidding.
24: Cool.
0: Huh. You know, Bob Buckley, who works for the local Fox affiliate here, he went to a school, Missouri, somewhere in Missouri. I think it was college, not high school. and Brad Pitt's in his yearbook. They were there together. Yeah,
2: that's cool.
0: There's a picture of Brad Pitt and he's in the same yearbook, which is cool. Now, if you had something like that, maybe. Interesting take on that lost ring. I thought that was going to be uplifting, and Biggie says, "To hell with it.
1: Get over it.
0: Throw it back in the leg.
1: Pawn it."
0: And then Biggie said the same. He's lifting weights from home today. He's not with us. Coming up, message to Sesame Street characters. Stop asking us how we're doing. This is the second time. Two Guys Named Chris Show.
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0: BB Shea earlier today said that he and his girlfriend had a healthy discussion, a healthy disagreement. They were watching tennis, and the flag of the country of Turkey was on the screen next to the woman who was from Turkey who was playing, and BB Shea said, "Is that the flag of Turkey?" And his girlfriend said, "You mean Turkey? They're trying to change their name to Turkey." Mm-mm. And BB Shea said, "I will not. I will never call it Turkey." And his girlfriend said, "Well, you should. They've gone through a lot of different channels to try to get everybody to say Turkey instead of Turkey." And BB Shea said, "Well, I'll start calling it Turkey when you start calling it the Lake America." And we were like, bam, done. Now, an update. His girlfriend's parents heard that. They're driving to Canada today, ironically. And they texted his girlfriend to say, We should be going by Lake America here in the next several hours.
24: Bam. So now she's mad at me again.
0: Well, you just keep... Well, because you owned it. I mean, yeah. I mean, you won that one. You crushed it on that one.
1: Yeah, man. That was a total mic drop.
0: Yeah.
1: Nothing left to be said.
0: 1,000% right. And then, Biggie, interestingly, this is... we have an entertainment report here. We mentioned earlier that Dolly Parton's star on the Hollywood Walk of Fame has been vandalized. Rachel and I agree that when they catch the vandal, we want him put to death. We want whoever did that to scratch up Dolly Parton's star. Okay, the death penalty's too good for you, okay?
1: Yeah.
0: That's how we feel.
2: Yep.
0: Biggie now has a problem also, and it's Dolly Parton related. What's your issue?
2: So I've noticed on social media that people keep posting recipes.
0: Mm-hmm.
2: And I think to gain traction, they're putting Dolly's name on them, but it's not her recipes. They'll be like, here's Dolly Parton's noodle bake. And I'm like, I don't think that was Dolly Parton's noodle bake. I think you came up with a noodle bake, but because Dolly's name on it gets you 5,000 shares.
0: Yes, because who's going to check it? You know, who's going to
1: say, ask Dolly.
0: And you can't prove it's not her noodle bake. So
2: exactly. It's like, here's Dolly's chicken casserole. Yeah. And I'm like, mm-mm. That chicken casserole's been around for a long time.
0: Dolly's bland pudding, you know. Yeah,
2: exactly.
0: Right.
2: But I think right now, if you put Dolly's name in front of it, it gets you a ton of shares.
0: I bet you're exactly right. I'll bet you that the Dolly Parton name, it gets you the clicks, gets you the shares, but really it's just from your old cookbook. You know?
2: 100%, yeah.
0: Yeah, that's right. I just read recently that people are just fine. Like we have a cookbook handed down from my grandmother and my mother, you know, all the recipes they made. And it's like in their handwriting, which is, I think is neat, you know. And my mother-in-law, it's in her handwriting, her cake and everything. Which a lot of times for the holidays, I pull it out and make the pound cake my mother-in-law made for years, for example. But now people are just fine just like Googling, like, I want a pound cake. And like this one gets 5 stars, so I'm going to make it. You know, they don't care that it's like tied to their family.
2: No, my mother still has a big Betty Crocker cookbook.
0: Yes.
1: Mm-hmm.
2: And I think, and she's always said, like, oh, I'll just give this to your sister one day.
0: Mm-hmm.
2: And she's made notes in it, but I don't even know if it'll make it to my sister.
0: Yeah, these days, like... You can just go, like, sometimes even, you know, my pretzel pandemonium, it's world famous.
2: Mm-hmm.
0: This is made for the holidays also. It's not a dessert, it's a side item. The crust is pretzels and confectioner sugar. The middle part is cream cheese and Cool Whip. And the top is Jell-O and strawberries.
1: Why would people think that's a dessert?
0: Because they're stupid.
2: It's crazy.
24: All that protein? Damn, that sounds good.
0: So dumb, yeah. I'm going to make one, bring it in on
24: Hell
0: Thanksgiving.
24: Yeah.
0: I'm going to make one for you. It's my daughter's favorite thing. My daughter, Catherine, she loves it. Well, anyway, I mean, she wanted it for like her birthday cake. We're like, sweetheart, you're born in August. We're not doing that. But you can make it. You can take it anytime. Anyhow, sometimes if I'm too lazy to get the cookbook out, I'll just... Google, like, you know, pretzel salad. That's what they call it, pretzel salad. And it's the same recipe, you know. And so it's like, I remember the recipe almost. And it's like, okay, that's it.
1: I was going to say, because my grandmother and I cooked together some. Mm. And she never wrote anything down. She would just tell me how to do something.
0: Really?
1: And so I'd ask her how much of something to put in there. She said, just put it in and figure it out.
0: Exactly.
1: And so... You would think I would have learned how to cook from that, but not really.
0: The older people, sometimes they'll go, like, my wife's family has something called Sniffin' Christmas, which sounds dirty, but isn't.
1: Okay.
0: All right. It's like a spiced punch that's hot that you serve, like a wassail that you serve on Christmas. And so we, after her mom passed away, because she would make it a lot, we ask other members of the family, well, what's the recipe? And they're like, oh, there is no recipe. It's just like... Throw in a bunch of this, a bunch of that, and it turns out different every time. You know?
2: Measure with your heart was what they'd say.
0: Yeah, right. Yeah.
1: And my grandma would say, taste it and tell me what it needs.
0: Yeah, yeah, which I don't
1: and
0: know.
1: I was like, I don't know what it needs.
0: I don't think I'm good enough to do that, you know. But I think you're right, Biggie. I think people are commandeering the name Dolly Parton to put on their recipes.
2: Oh, well, Dolly has a whole line of baked and frozen goods out there anyways. But now I think you just throw on, you know, the Dolly Parton's banana pudding. Everybody's like, oh, it's Dolly's.
0: By the way, I made B.B. Shea really angry today as well. It's not food related, but entertainment related. There's one thing that Lisa Kudrow from Friends says she will not do for people. When people recognize her in public, she'll take a picture with them. She'll sign all of those things. Talk to them about the show. But there's one thing she won't do. And the thing she won't do is sing the song Smelly Cat, which was her character's thing on the show. Her character, Phoebe, was a singer with a guitar, And she made up these funny little songs, and one of them was Smelly Cat, the most famous one. In fact, when Taylor Swift did her show in Los Angeles a couple of years ago, she would always have somebody famous come out and sing something. Well, one of the shows, here comes Lisa Kudrow singing Smelly Cat, which, if, by the way, if I'd been at that concert, I'd have felt really gypped. I want Garth Brooks, you know.
2: Yeah.
0: I don't want Smelly Cat.
2: Yeah.
0: So I said to BB Shay, I want Smelly Cat for this program today. And he goes, I don't know what that is. And, of course, that made me angry.
24: He got so offended.
0: I'm offended. He goes, and I said, I want Smelly Cat from Lisa Kudrow. And he goes, I have no idea the context. I can't get
1: it. Is it on Spotify?
0: Yeah, he's like, I can't get you Smelly Cat. And I was like, I just hung up on him. I was like, I'll get it.
24: They do everything around here.
0: I'm like, my God, here's Smelly Cat.
3: 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Everybody! Smelly Cat, Smelly Cat, it's not your fault.
6: Monica!
7: They won't take you to the vet.
6: Chandler!
8: Obviously not their favorite pet.
6: Joey!
8: May not be a bed of roses.
6: Rachel!
9: You're not friend to those with noses.
6: Ross, those are the only lines we have, sorry. Okay. Back to the chorus, everybody. Smelly cat.
0: I expect you to have it memorized.